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golden, fried to perfection chicken, dunked in bold, peppery, beautifully balanced famous sauce. 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
1: Welcome back into hour number two of Louisville Sports Live, the city's longest running all U of L sports talk show right here on 93.9 The Ville. I'm Ethan. He's Taylor. Leo behind the glass. T-Money, let's put a bow on the football discussion. Then we'll answer Eric's question about Mikal. Then we'll open up the phone and text lines. We can talk about the best dunks and dunkers.
2: Let's do all of that.
1: Look at this. Okay, so.
2: Would you look at it?
1: The last two ACC opponents at UNC, you've already gone on record as saying that you were like, little. Until I see something different, man, I think it's all bluster. Certainly with Bill Belichick and Petrino, you've got.
3: You don't think Bobby's going to have something planned? You don't think they're going to be fast?
1: We're going to throw the
3: football. They're going to throw the football.
1: We're going to run the football.
3: They're going to feed the studs.
1: If this game was earlier in the year, maybe I could get with, like, you know, a game on notice. But I think UNC is going to have three or four wins at this point, and the season's going to be all but over for them.
3: So they've got, let's see what the schedule looks like for the Mighty Tar Heels. They play TCU in Dublin to start this season. Then they have the bye week. Then they play East Tennessee State, who are the what?
1: East Tennessee State Buccaneers.
3: There you go. Then they go to Clemson. This sucks for UNC. So they play week zero in Dublin. They have the bye week. They play East Tennessee and Clemson, and then they have another bye week. So they have two byes before the end of September. Then they play Notre Dame, at Pitt, at Duke, Syracuse, Miami, at UConn, Louisville, at Virginia, NC State.
1: Yeah, they're going to be beat up. Season's going to be over with for them.
3: Do they have a win before the Louisville game?
1: Yeah,
3: or are they winless?
1: No. I don't think they're going to be that bad. But I don't think they're going to be in the top third of the league either.
3: Okay, so they'll have at least one win because they'll beat East Tennessee. I could see a scenario where they've got two wins coming into the Louisville
1: UConn, game. UConn, East Tennessee State?
3: Yeah.
1: Yeah, so I don't think they're going to have anything for them. I just it's all bluster.
3: I haven't looked at their schedule.
1: So
3: yikes.
1: Before we get to Michael, let's wrap things up with Pitt.
3: All right.
1: So keeping with the theme of looking at their non-conference schedule, they don't leave their home field until October 2nd. They start the season with Miami, Ohio, UCF,
3: a conference game,
1: Syracuse, and Bucknell. So they should be 4-0. They go to Virginia Tech, UNC, at BC, at Miami, Georgia Tech, Florida State, before the Cards. You know, best case scenario, what? Pitt has two losses? At Miami? At Virginia Tech, maybe?
3: Yeah, and I could even see maybe just the at Miami game. I could see that Pitt team maybe being a... I don't know. At Miami and then Georgia Tech at home. Those two games, they could have two losses.
1: But I love the fact, this is a game, though, Taylor, I'm not sweating because it's at home. If this was at Pitt, then I'd be like, a little worried.
3: Yeah.
1: I think we got something for them at Illinois.
3: I think so. I think worst case scenario, they have three losses coming into the Louisville game, but I think they probably more like have two losses.
1: And what about that, quickly, what about that scenario that Eric laid out? Louisville loses to the two SEC teams on the schedule, only has one conference loss. They're 9-3, but if they're 7-1 in the ACC, they have a chance, and they would have to win, obviously. I mean, if you're 10 under that scenario, you'd have to beat Miami in the ACC title game. Let's say you do that, you're 10-3. What seed does Louisville get? How respected are they in that 12-team playoff?
3: I think...
1: like a 10?
3: Yeah. I mean, I think they're in, but I don't think it's comfortably.
1: I mean, if they win the ACC championship game, they're in.
3: Yeah.
1: But you're talking about seeding-wise?
3: But I'm talking about seeding-wise, yeah. I think they're near the bottom because the loss of the team up the road.

0: Because I don't think they're going to be very good.
1: I don't either. I mean, I think
0: they're going to be maybe a 4-win team.
1: Yeah. I think we beat them.
0: Yeah.
1: Well, that would just suck.
0: Yeah, it would.
1: Because you hear that narrative all year. Oh, well, you beat everybody in the ACC, but who cares? Even though the ACC was 8-6 versus the SEC this last season.
0: That's right.
1: Michael.
0: Shout it from the rooftops.
1: Michael, thanks for holding, man. You're up next on LSL.
2: What's going on?
1: Hey, man. How are you?
2: I'm good.
1: Good.
2: My ankle's a lot better, too.
1: All right, you shoot. Have you been breaking any ankles of your opponents yet on the court?
2: Well, I played the last Sunday, and just playing simple ball. I did that a long time ago. Really didn't mean to. The guy actually just slid across, really. But sometimes I'll do something, but I don't go too crazy. But anyway, I'm ready for the TBT. I'm ready to see Edgar Sosa. I want to see what he's all about. He's 38 years old, the oldest one going to be on the court. Is he going to shoot another three to beat Kentucky like back in the day? Maybe.
1: That'd be nice.
2: I would love to see that again. Dunez, and I remember him. He was pretty good. He only stayed for 1 year, I think. But he was pretty good. And then seeing Jalen Johnson, that's a good one to get. He really came alive, I think, his second year. And then getting Jalen Withers in there, he'll probably be the youngest one. It's real exciting to see who can win out of the Battle of the Bluegrass, and I think I don't know what that team's got this year on the Kentucky side, but I think Russ Smith's got some good players. I'm sure he's got more on the bench somewhere in there instead of what he's got, but I noticed there wasn't no Montrezl Harrell or anything. I would love to get him back, but he's probably playing in that big three. But I think the TBT is going to look nice. I mean, win the best out of three and go to the regular thing. And I'm going to the second game against Kentucky on July the 20th, so I won't be yelling because every time I use my voice, and it's not good.
1: We owe him something from last time.
2: Yeah, and I'm a singer, too, so I don't lose my singing voice. But I just... clap and hit something or whatever, I do that anymore. Y'all talk about Mikael Brown, he's doing good, he's doing his thing, but what about Ryan Conwell? He is doing his thing, too. He got 21 points the other day I seen on TikTok. He's going to be a good fit for Miami, don't y'all think?
1: Oh, absolutely. Yes. He's played three games, Michael. He had 21, 16, and 26. He shows, the confidence he has. His game has been really smooth. When his shot's not falling, he's taking it to the basket. Yeah, he's been very, very impressive. I'm looking forward to seeing what he does in the summer league portion in Vegas here coming up tomorrow.
2: And my dad says he shoots the ball like it's a free throw, and he does shoot the ball like it's a free throw. And it's so smooth, and, he hits it most of the time, and I think he's going to be fine. And then y'all were putting a bow in the football deal. But I'm going to tell you what, I'm friends with Trey Richardson and Trayshawn Hurry and the tight end from Tulane and then Wheeler McCoy. They're ready. They're ready to play. And I've been checking on them to make sure they're still ready and they're ready to roll. Because I know Trey Richardson's played against Ole Miss because he played for Vanderbilt, so I'm sure he's ready to play him. And I'm sure Ole Miss is thinking they're going to run through us. They got another thing coming. We got this quarterback, Ken Holtz, that's going to really whoop some ass. So go Cards. I'll talk to y'all later.
1: Thanks, Michael. Appreciate it.
0: Appreciate it, buddy.
1: 8150-939 is the number. Jerry.

0: is up next on LSL. Hey, Jerry.
1: Yeah, real quick, talking about the dunkers, I'll make it short and sweet. Here's my top five. Griff, Trez, Alvin Sims, Donovan Mitchell, and Bradford.
0: Solid list.
1: Honorable mention, Eric Johnson, Jerome Harmon, Holden. Top dunks in my lifetime. I've been a fan for a long time. 83 grad at U of L, blah, blah, blah. So here's my top dunks. Number one, no doubt about it, Trez in 2013. It's not even close. I love the still photos of that dunk.
0: Yes.
1: Incredible. Incredible. And the fact that he took it down with two hands. Close second, Griff against LSU. He had a rock the baby kind of dunk over the side. And then against St. John's, he had two dunks that Al McGuire went nuts on that game when that game was on TV years ago. Donovan Mitchell against Syracuse, if I'm not mistaken.
0: Yeah, he caught that oop.
1: Yeah. And then last but not least, he's not on my list, but he's on my list of top dunks. Russ Smith. I can't remember the dude's name at UK. What's his name?
0: Julius Randle.
2: Yep.
1: Julius Randle. That's in my top dunks right there. Sweet dunk. Going back to, I got a couple trivia questions based on some of the people I mentioned. I'll give you all real quick. In the 13 championship game, who scored the first 5 points of the game?
0: Wayne Blackshear.
1: Yes, bingo. How many points did Trez have?
0: Two.
1: Exactly. A lot of people, that blows them away. I got one more for you. This doesn't really have anything to do with U of L, but it has to do with Freedom Hall. One of my favorite trivia questions. Who played the first basketball game in Freedom Hall?
0: Ooh, like a team?
1: Yeah. College basketball game. Who played the first game?
0: Was it the team up the road?
1: No.
0: Ooh. Cincinnati.
1: You ready? WKU versus San Francisco. San Francisco had a guy named Bill Russell. He only had like 2 points. First game in Freedom Hall. I'll give you one more. One more. I'm sure you'll get this one. Who scored the first points in the Yum Center for the men?
0: Oh, no. I know it was against Butler. Oh, gosh. Hold, give me a second here. Was it Mara?
1: Yes, it was. Here's and so that's all I got. Enjoy the show. Go Cards.
0: Appreciate the trivia questions, Jerry. Yeah, love that. Would you have gotten the Trez question and the who scored the first 5 points?
2: Not a chance.
0: Really?
2: No. Trez on my list, though.
0: Okay. Oh, yeah, it's the dunk.
2: Of best dunkers. Man.
0: So before we go back to the phones, Mike Hillbrow, do you have any thoughts on it? Are you going to be watching him?
2: Don't care.
0: At all?
2: Not even a little bit.
0: Okay. What?
2: Nope.
0: Fair enough. Leo's shaking his head all the same.
2: Okay. I do care what happens with Ryan Conwell.
0: Fair enough.
2: Be invested in that. As far as...
3: Did not think this time last year that I'd be saying that.
2: Yeah.
3: But I completely agree.
2: Yeah.
3: I'm way more invested in Conwell.
2: Yep. Absolutely.
0: So, like, let's just say you're at home. You guys are at home. The Nets are on. Are you going to flip it over there to watch?
2: Probably not.
0: Okay. All right.
3: Not if Jersey Shore's on. Like...
2: Hey, that's appointment television. Listen, that's
3: not
2: appointment
3: literally
2: television.
3: Literally anything else is on.
2: In our house on Thursday nights, Jersey Shore family vacation.
0: Oh, my gosh.
2: Absolutely.
0: Love it.
2: Sammy's pregnant. Just had her gender reveal party.
0: That's still on?
3: Hell yeah. I think it's the last season.
2: They keep saying it's going to be the last season. But then they have another one. This last season was supposed
0: to be
2: the last. Is
0: Snooki doing better?
2: Snook's doing great. Everybody's doing great. Angelina's even doing great. She's in therapy now.
3: How is this even entertaining to watch anymore? They've all like figured it all out.
2: Listen,
3: they're all like in therapy.
2: Yeah, absolutely.
0: All right.
2: Look, well, I grew up with them.
3: It's kind of a fun resolution.
2: I mean, Vinny and I are almost the same age. He's maybe a year older than me.
0: Can you guess the show that's always on in my house when I'm trying to watch sports or something?
2: Let's see. You have three women in your house.
0: It's just there's only the one that's clogging it up. It's you stream it and it's on every summer. It's a huge hit.
2: Love Island.
0: Yes.
2: Of course.
0: I'm like,

0: new bomb cell has entered the villa.
1: I'll watch it every now and then, but like, can we watch the Heat Summer League game, please?
2: You're not invested in Love Island?
1: I mean,
3: I can't get behind it.
1: There's too many episodes.
2: Yeah. I tell you, the one that I caught myself watching during COVID was, what is it, Love is Blind? That one's on
1: Netflix. That was a cool show.
2: Yeah. That was a good, yeah, that one was a good one.
1: All right. Let's get back to sports.
2: Yeah.
1: Mads, you're up next on LSL. How you doing?
4: What's up? I wanted to make sure I called when y'all were going to start talking about basketball because I didn't want to derail your football conversation. But I did have one thing to say about football really quick. I feel like the lens that you guys are looking at it through is the way most fans are looking at it through. But I'm kind of looking at it as you guys talk about, oh, well, obviously, you know, we're going to drop one. You know, we're going to drop one. So go ahead and, you know, say 11-1 right off rip because history has told us we're going to. I think that for us to get to the heights that we really want to get to, which is obviously making the playoff, but then, you know, hopefully, you know, winning a game in the playoff and winning another game, you know, trying to actually, you know, get to the top of the mountain, I don't think it's going to be for any lack of, like, you know, talent or, you know, being able to bring more talent in the future and stuff to Louisville. I think it's going to be on Jeff frickin' Brohm to not do that. And that's how I'm looking at it. I'm not looking at it as, oh, well, I know we're going to drop one because that's what Jeff does. No, I'm looking at it as, Jeff, you better not frickin' drop one. Go out there and do what you're supposed to do. Win the games you're supposed to win. Don't have a Stanford. Don't have a Pitt, you know, a loss like you had a couple years ago. Don't do that to yourself. Don't shoot yourself in the foot because the best teams take care of their business, especially in football, in football because it's so fickle compared to basketball. But that's kind of how I'm looking at it as far as this football season goes. But yeah, I mean, it's getting closer. I'm excited. I don't like the amount of blue on the end of the schedule either. Like I said, like y'all were talking about, I know it is. I don't mind the powder blues either, but that when you get into that royal UK blue territories is gross. but anyway, talking about basketball, y'all just tailed off on Mike Kell. I tweeted it. I'm going to support him no matter what. He came in here to Louisville and when he was on the court for the most part, he did his thing. He did his thing against Kentucky. He did his thing, obviously, you know, tying, Wes Unseld's, you know, record, freshman record for points and things like that. So, I mean, he came here and he did a lot. I was never of the camp that he didn't try to play through injury because I watched him play at UNC Grimison and at Clemson Grimison and felt like he should have sat during those games. I think that the other side of the coin when you talk about wanting five stars and wanting guys like that to come to your program are you have to understand that they've got a bigger future to care about and to worry about. And, specifically just with Mike Kell, just because it was a back injury, I couldn't stop thinking about Michael Porter Jr. I mean, the dude wears a stroke band on his leg when he plays now because he's got drop foot and he's got to worry about whether or not he's got blood clots. So, I mean, it's not something that's just, oh, your back hurts a little bit, pop some pills and get over it. And especially now with the NIL, they think, oh, well, you got $2 million, $3 million, however much it was, $4 million to come here. That should be, okay, well, $4 million is nothing compared to that first extension if he makes it to an extension with the Brooklyn Nets. That's nothing. So I kind of put it in that perspective as to like, I never saw that he didn't want to play, that he didn't give it his all when he was on the court here, when he was healthy and able to. Like I said, he looked completely not himself, especially in the Clemson game. So I mean, I don't think it was a false injury or anything like that. I'm glad to see him back doing well. I'm glad that he, you know, is in a spot where it seems to be. I mean, obviously they Brooklyn hasn't been good for a while. You know, they need a lot of help, but I think that he has kind of, you know, he is that perfect, like, piece to start to build around just because they have a lot of youth and young talent. But, like, he can really lean into his, like, table setting and passing and playmaking skills that he has. And, I mean, if anybody, you know, listener, you guys at all have taught any of the summer league, I mean, he put a little bit of that on display a couple days ago in the summer league. But, yeah, I mean, I'm one of those people that, I mean, no matter who, I mean, even the guys that didn't make the NBA, like, I mean, I used to sometimes stream some of the Berlin games that FIBA used to be playing in. I mean, it's just, I'm that kind of fan. I'm always going to support pretty well no matter what. I mean, you got to basically.
1: And, Mads, I'm with you there. I take most of my frustrations out with Dad. You know, I think he inserted himself a lot too much, a lot more than he should have.

0: in my view. And you know, it was frustrating that he didn't play for us in the tournament. But I'm going to watch him. I love some of those dimes that he dropped. Again, you just mentioned it. It was like that beautiful spin dribble, got to the lane, kicked it out. Now he's going to have to stop falling on the ground. Man, we got to stop doing that.
1: For sure. That's why I'm saying, if he was talking about his extension later on, if he's going to get that, he's going to have to stay healthy. And I mean, I truly, obviously, really, really hope he does. But yeah, that's how I feel on that front. Other than that, I'm excited that we're taking a frickin' Bahamas trip again. I'm so excited. I was hoping whenever they put that ruling out that you could go on one every year that we were going to announce that we were going on one. I think it's going to be huge for this team just in terms of, you know, continuing to gel, continuing to build that chemistry, continuing to come together. I think that it's awesome. I'm really glad to see. I know everybody had to notice. They slipped it in the first 2 seconds of the video like we weren't going to notice. Monty absolutely baptizing Gabe Dines. I don't think we've had a guy, speaking of that, y'all were talking about your top five dunkers. It's hard for me to narrow down like into top five because we've had a lot of special athletes over the years and a lot of, I think even if the player wasn't particularly known for being a dunker, like, you know, even certain guys like that have had some special dunks. Like, even Russ, like, you don't think Russ Smith, oh, a dunker, but, you know, the previous caller mentioned when he baptized Julius Randle. So, I think that, obviously, I think Kyle Couric would make my list for sure, especially that dunk on Notre Dame. I mean, you know when the opposing team jumps off their bench and the cheerleaders gasp and cover their mouth that you did something pretty serious. Had to give him a tech off principal right there just because it was so embarrassing. That was white on white crime right there too. Whew, whew, geez. I think that, Kyle Couric, obviously I wasn't alive to watch Griff, but I've seen enough of Griff and watched enough and done my, you know, homework enough to know Griff is up there. I gotta give a shout out to my guy, Marcus Maben. He's put some posters up back in the day. I really, really obviously love Donovan Mitchell. I think one of my favorite ones, just because I don't want to harp on the ones everybody knows. I mean, obviously everybody knows Kyle Couric. Everybody knows Montrez dunk in the national championship game. But that one Donovan Mitchell dunk that was off the rebound of Florida State when Damian Lee missed that three and it came off the rim and Mitchell just
0: That's on my list. Oh, yes.
1: Oh, my goodness. That one was crazy. And then I really I think everybody, you know, especially anybody who was, you know, really fanned out during the 2010s, which probably most people who listen to this show, Shane Bohannon, that black offensive foul he got at the Paul when he just absolutely put his knee in the dude's chest. Those are some that I think of. And then I think an underrated one is Dang Adele. Dang Adele had a couple dunks. That I remember, I think one in particular was at North Carolina. I mean, nobody bothered to stop the ball and he just went right up through the lane and just dunked. I really think that, you know, he was pretty athletic, you know, didn't get to show as much. He was injured a little bit and things, but, I really, really enjoyed watching him as well. My favorite has got to be T-Will though. T-Will, is probably my favorite dunker, that we've ever had. Just, because especially as a kid watching him when he would fly through the air and the athleticism and the way he would windmill it, tomahawk it, and he just had so much flair and the ball was

0: go like, because sometimes you see people that can dunk, but like, when somebody goes up there and dunks and like puts it through the rim with authority and the net like comes up through the rim and stuff, like I said, watching T-Will as a kid was like watching LeBron in Miami on the fast break. Like it was one of those things, when you're a kid and you're watching a guy like that. So yeah, T-Will's probably my number one. A lot of nostalgia attached to that, but also I think a lot of factual information attached to that as well. You go watch T-Will's, any of T-Will's highlights and he's up there for sure. But man, I'm excited for football. I'm excited for the summer trip and basketball. I mean, we got a lot going on. I really hope that, you know, volleyball and baseball and women's basketball and everything can kind of, you know, come around this corner coming out of summer and be feeling good and looking good by the time all these sports start up. So yeah, thanks for letting me go on my spiel, guys.
1: Thanks, Maz. Appreciate it as always. And Taylor, I'm going to ask you yours now. Mads already mentioned one of the dunks that's going to stand out to me. Is there a dunk when you talk about yours that you like? You remember where you were? Leo, get ready for this one too. Like whether you were at the Yum or watching it at home. I'm going to let you think on that. The Kyle Keurig
2: one
1: jam
2: for me.
1: Against Notre Dame.
2: Yeah.
1: I was in our living room, whatever, and I got up out of my seat and just yelled. It was just one of those, ah!
2: Yes, yeah.
1: Like, what?
2: I remember watching that one on TV and being just, like,
1: he had springs.
2: I wish we could have, this wasn't that long ago, but it feels that long ago. I wish I could have hit rewind on the live TV like you can do now, because I would have just watched it over and over and over again.
1: Yeah. And like Matt's reference, like you had the cheerleaders who were like, ooh, oh,
2: yeah.
1: Oh, dear.
2: When the opposing cheerleaders know what you just did.
1: Yeah. And like, what a terrible technical foul, too. That was just so lame. All right, what's so...
2: That's cheap.
1: Top five dunkers. Top three, whatever you want to do.
2: I mean, Griff.
1: Yeah, I mean...
2: Obviously, that I feel like that almost goes without saying.
1: Was there a dunk that you remember watching back on film? I mean, I was... Obviously didn't see anything live, but
2: no.
1: But there was the one, I think Jerry mentioned it. It was St. John's. It was a breakaway. It was like one of the first 360 dunks.
2: I just remember watching that game against. I'll have to go back and look now. But watching some of that old film of them in that championship run. With the Doctors of Dunk, and just the way that they played the game, you could have picked out from any game just incredible dunks and incredible just freak of nature like feats. But for me, Trez will always be one of the best.
1: Okay,
2: there were so many times watching him live where. You felt the anticipation building. Like, you knew he was getting... Like, it's been a few possessions up and down the court. He hasn't had one yet.
1: He
2: puts the finger in the air. And you're like... And you just know... I mean, the national championship game was just an exclamation point on that game. And, I mean, I get chills just thinking about it.
1: So, Griff, obviously, number one dunker. I'm just going to give you, like, my top five. I don't know if I can even put them in specific order. I'm going to go Donovan Mitchell. Again, Mads referenced this. It was the follow slam against Florida State. Somebody else mentioned, maybe it was Jared mentioned it against Syracuse. He caught the one-handed alley-oop. And there was just so many. I mean, he made a casual dunk. Just
2: look effortless.
1: Oh, yes, exactly. So smooth. Another dunker back in the day, LeBradford Smith. I remember this might have been against DePaul as well in Freedom Hall. He climbed Mount Everest. Al McGuire said that. That was a very, very impressive dunk. Eric Sullivan and Alvin Sims. That's going to round out. And you could easily make the case for T-Will.
2: Yeah,
1: and I'm surprised T-Will, that more people haven't mentioned him.
2: T-Will was one of my personal favorites.
1: You talk about he had that I think it was Rock the Baby 2 as well.
2: Yes.
1: He cuffed the ball.
2: Yep.

0: and then just come around. I remember some of the times he would just grab a rebound one-handed
1: and put it back
0: in the air, yeah, like between his legs before he landed
1: and slam it. Go back and watch, if you haven't in a while we're talking about this, go back and watch the 83 Final Four game.
0: Okay.
1: Between Houston and Louisville. The Doctors of Duncan gets Faisalama Jama. It was every time it felt like up and down the court. That's all it was.
0: I'm so excited because I feel like this team's going to bring it back.
1: I hope so, man.
0: I really do. I really do. So, other dunks. So, I have a couple of them been referenced. Eric Sullivan, I want to say it was almost a game winner. It was an and-one in Tallahassee against Florida State. Took the baseline, behind-the-back dunk. And you're just like, I remember that as a kid. I was like, whoa. Like, this wasn't a breakaway. He yammed on somebody behind his back.
1: Another time you wish you could have rewound live TV and right. watched it again.
0: Oh, yeah. Shane Bohannon cram against DePaul where he took off from like middle of the free throw line. Just crushed that guy. Mentioned it. The Cal Curric dunk against Notre Dame. I know I'm missing a couple. Alvin Sims, the dunk on the baseline against Texas in the Sweet 16 in 97. That was special. Those are the dunks that really stand out for me.
1: I love how you can remember all of these.
0: I mean, there was just, I remember where I was. Obviously, the dunk from Trez in the title game. But in terms of, like, just impressiveness, like, oh, my God, like, on somebody. I mean, you're just like.
1: Just put him on a poster.
0: Earl Clark put Luke Herangode on a poster.
1: Yes, he did.
0: Big East battles in Freedom Hall. I remember that. Let's see what DeAndre has to say. He's up next on LSL. Hey, DeAndre.
2: Hey, how you doing? Can you hear me?
0: Yes, sir.
1: Yes, sir.
2: Okay, got you. Okay, yeah. Appreciate you letting me through. All right, so my top dunkers, mind you, I was born in 75, so I can't say that I really remember Daryl Griffiths, but I will, give deference and put him up there. But one person that people haven't mentioned, and it probably wasn't that his dunks were that fancy, but just remembering the original Dream Game, I really kind of have memories of Lancaster Gordon getting a lot of breakaway dunks. You know, so collectively, that group of guys, from Lancaster Gordon, Charles Jones, Milt Wagner, Billy Thompson, even though they might not have individually had very, very fancy dunks per se, but they dunked a lot. And that really, that's a big memory in my head. But running off the top five, you know, I got to say Everett Sullivan, Alvin Sims, LeBradford. Then it gets kind of tricky, like Trez, T-Will, okay, right there. I might have went over five. But those are my top. And, of course, you know, Donovan Mitchell had some great ones. But, like I said, you definitely got to go with Everett Sullivan, Alvin Sims, T-Will, LeBradford, Trez, you know, Griff, you know, Alvin Sims. And then one thing I just kind of wanted to say, and this is, I'm kind of like a nervous fan a little bit, and I get a little angsty. This TBT tournament, I'm not necessarily looking forward to it because I don't like losing to those guys. Maybe you all can convince me otherwise. I mean, in order to beat them down the road with the NBA kind of caliber players that they have on a team, we would have to really kind of have a game plan, like run like some plays and really get a lot of practice in. I was at the game 2 years ago when we played them. We lost. You know, we played hard, but they just kind of had a little bit too much for us. And I think Anunoby or whatever spit on one of the guys whatnot.
1: Yep.
2: But yeah, but I'm not necessarily looking forward to that because I don't like losing to them. And I just kind of don't see us really having the firepower to go up and down with them, you know, unless we have a specific game plan. So tell me what you think about that.
0: Well, DeAndre, thanks for the phone call, man, and I appreciate your dunking list because great minds think alike. I think we have the exact same there. I'm looking forward to the TBT as well. I think that it was imperative that the roster gets younger, and this roster has. I still think there's going to be a couple other names added to make out the entire roster. I think you have to have, if you have 11 guys on the roster, 7 of them have to be alumni, and Louisville's well on their way there. But I want to see how Jalen Withers and

0: and Johnson play with one another.
1: Mm-hmm.
0: We're going to be younger in the front court there. I'm a little apprehensive, to be honest, with Sosa and Smith in the backcourt, given their age. Now, if they're both, I mean, obviously, superstar basketball players in their prime, but they're also showmen, and I feel like they could get caught up kind of in the atmosphere and try to do too much a little bit.
2: That's good.
0: What?
2: I'm watching some of these dunks on YouTube now.
0: For the 83 game?
2: Dude.
0: No. You're getting down with this analysis on the TBT.
2: Oh, the analysis on the TBT is fantastic.
3: Has anybody mentioned a word you were saying?
0: Yeah, that's
2: he does this to me all the time. I will literally say something, and then he'll go, yeah, and then say the exact same thing that I just said. Show long enough with us, Leo, you'll start to notice this.
3: I already have.
2: Thank you.
0: I love taking five episodes.
2: So, yeah. Greg Minor, off the backboard.
0: To Jason Osborne.
2: In the 94 NCAA tournament.
0: And Boise State.
2: Bruh.
0: Yeah.
2: I just watched that one on YouTube. Holy moly.
0: That was an underrated team in the mid-90s, too. That was so talented. Who else was on the floor then? Wheat, Morton,
2: yep.
0: Minor, Osborne, Clifford Rozier. I mean, the Sweet 16 shouldn't have been the ceiling, man. We should have been able to bust through at least one of those years.
2: So, oh, yeah. Here's some other ones in my research that I have found. I think somebody mentioned this one, Everett Sullivan's reverse baseline against Florida State.
0: Do you see it?
2: In 89. I haven't watched that one yet.
0: Okay, I want you to.
2: Okay. LeBradford Smith versus DePaul, 1989.
0: That was the clown Mount Everest.
2: Yep. Let's see. Mads texted Knowles to Keurig in the last game in Freedom Hall.
0: Mm-hmm.
2: Let's see. T-Will at Rutgers in 2009.
0: Oh, that was a breakaway. Oh, man. Oh, yes.
2: Griff around the world against LSU in the 1980 Elite Eight.
0: Eric Johnson, Taylor, do you remember that player? He was in the 90s. He was a freak athlete, could knock down a three, but could also yam on you as well. I've gotten a lot in the on Twitter. People have been mentioning him as well. Another underrated dunker there. Look up Eric Johnson. I think he had a nice dunk against the team up the road when we upset him and went 12-19 that year.
2: Ooh.
0: Oh, yeah.
2: Okay. All right. I got to look up the...
0: And Jerome Harmon, too. We had several people mention him. But Taylor, that was in my high school prime, dude. When you had Minor, Morton, Wheat, Osborne, Rozier. Very, very fun team to watch. We would end in the Sweet 16 almost every year. One year it was to Indiana. One year it was to Arizona. There was a famous picture, or infamous, however you want to term it, of Calbert Chaney and Dwayne Morton going nose to nose after like a hard foul. And people were like, let's bring this rivalry back. And Indiana got the best of us that year. So many talented. All right, Leo, give us the younger perspective. What you got? Best dunks, best dunkers.
3: All right. This is where I'm about to show that I haven't really been paying attention for that long.
0: That's okay.
3: We're being honest.
0: That's okay.
3: Because I was a fan, like... I've grown up a de facto fan.
0: Okay.
3: But sometimes you just throw names out and I'm like, no idea who you're talking about.
0: That's all right.
2: My God, Everett Sullivan's reverse dunk.
0: Dude, was that an and one? Is that Florida State?
2: I think he killed a man. Yeah, that was Florida State.
0: If he has a montage, dude, you'll watch it all night long.
2: Good Lord.
3: I feel like I got to go back and look at this now.
0: Yeah.
3: Did you say it was the 83?
2: 89.
0: Everett Sullivan against Florida State.
3: Oh, man.
2: He's backwards.
0: I'm telling you.
2: How did he even do it?
0: That was not a breakaway. It was on somebody. And
2: he went from the baseline.
0: Right?
2: Wow.
0: Dude.
2: I was born in the wrong time.
0: Telling you, man, Everett Sullivan was one of my favorite players. He had the the box, like the Will Smith

0: back in the day. Yes. Loved him as a player.
1: Beat Florida State on a last second three, too.
0: Yeah. And he was the coach of Leanne Rimes.
1: That's right.
0: Ugh. All right.
1: Anyway, sorry.
0: Yes. All right, so Leo, it's short and sweet, it's recent, that's fine. Doesn't mean there weren't good dunkers.
2: I've been thinking about it. The one that I remember, there are two. I think there are two that I really remember from last season. One of them was, I think, during the UK game. There were so many moments during the UK game that I remember, so I might be thinking of something else. But I think it was Sananda Frew who just...
0: Yeah, I remember that.
2: Just sunk one, yeah. Like, just destroyed some poor guy. And then I think it was against South Carolina. And it didn't matter because we were up by like 45 points. But at a certain point, I was in the crowd that day too. And they were just like having fun. And Mike Hell was just sinking them. When he wasn't hurt.
0: Well, actually...
2: And there were some great... There were some really cool moments, like, in the student section right behind the goal.
0: Well, I think one of the best dunks of the year was Michael when he punched on that dude from Arkansas.
2: Mm-hmm. Oh, yeah.
0: I mean, that was a left-handed, like...
2: I forgot about that one, yeah.
0: I think that was the best dunk of the year.
1: You won a very recent one. I say very recent, in 6 years. But Malik Williams... Duke, 2020.
0: Yeah. It's kind of sealed the deal for
1: us. Slammed it. Punctuation mark.
0: I think what Plumlee fouled them and they didn't call it. Shocker.
1: Yeah. Shocker.
0: Yeah.
1: Upset number 3 Duke in Cameron Indoor.
0: That was a fun game.
1: Yeah, it was.
0: Mac had two very impressive wins on the road. He beat North Carolina start to finish, wire to wire, and then beat Duke wire to wire. But that UNC game, we blew him out. It was like start to finish. It was fantastic.
1: Donovan Mitchell, Florida State, 2017.
0: Yeah, the follow.
1: We've talked about that one.
0: That was nasty.
2: I do know that one. I've seen that one. The texts are rolling in now.
0: All right, let's hear. What do we got? What did we miss? What have we missed?
2: All right, this is it. Top five. Rozier, Montrez, Griff, Couric, and Donovan.
0: Okay. Rozier, it's another name.
2: Rozier's one that I haven't heard a lot. That's a good one.
0: He's not going to be dunking anytime soon.
1: You can bet on it.
0: No, you can't.
2: Jerome Harmon.
0: Bars. Jerome Harmon, yes. He only played 1 year, wore the number 32, had the sweetest baseline jumper, too.
2: What year was that?
0: 92, I think. 91-92 season. I got upset, lost to Ball State, I think, in the tournament that year.
1: He's like Rain Man.
0: Yeah, and Leo, seriously, like, there's not very many people. I'm saying this with humility. Like, it's weird. I get it.
2: You're a freak of nature.
0: That's why I'm glad my wife doesn't listen, because you can remember that.
1: Exactly.
0: If you couldn't remember to hang out the thing. Whatever, yeah. Sorry, it's weird.
2: Eric Johnson and T-Will.
0: You guys need to look up Eric Johnson as well, you young heads out there. Look up Eric Johnson. Look up LeBradford Smith, look up Everett Sullivan.
1: I asked ChatGPT, who the best dunkers ever were for Louisville. This is the list it came up with. Controversial, top of the list, Montrezl Harrell. Above, Darryl Griffith, who is it to? Terrence Williams, Greg Minor, Everett Sullivan.
0: I mean, I know Minor was a really, really good player. I don't remember him, like, having an Everett Sullivan or a Jerome Harmon-type moment where you just punched on somebody.
1: Yeah.
0: Now, I'm glad you found that off the backboard. They might have done that before. And when we lost to Arizona in the Sweet 16, I think it was 94, that was the first time in a long time that we donned the black uniforms.
1: Oh.
0: Now, I think we had also worn them against Georgia Tech in what was called the Kuppenheimer Classic in the Georgia Dome. We busted out the black uniforms. And I love that because it had the Louisville in white with red outline across the chest. And the numbers were right.
1: Oh, that's fancy.
0: With a red on the black hole stuff.

0: Bring that back. Where's that throwback?
1: But then Arizona won handily that year, Sweet 16. But it was like in the 90s, dude, it just felt like, all right, we're going to the Sweet 16. You're going to win 25-plus games. You're going to go to the Sweet 16, but that's about it. Hang on. We can get back to that at a minimum.
0: Yeah, I mean,
1: let's do it.
0: Not a bad way to be.
2: Darius Perry versus NKU in the NIT.
1: Ooh, that was a nasty
0: one. Oh, yeah, I forgot. I was there for that one. Watched that one live and in person.
1: That was a nasty one. Good job, text line. See, I knew we'd forget a couple. Let's see what Jesse has to say. He's up next on LSL. Hey, Jesse.
3: Hey, brother. How y'all doing, man?
1: Doing good. Well.
3: Hey, listen, man. I don't know if you guys are just calling out people just because you might have heard about them or whatever, but, man, Daryl Griffith, they were playing St. John's, I think it was. He did the most unorthodox dunks because he could leap so high. But I think he was on a fast break, and the ball was too low for him. And he grabbed it around, he had jumped, and the ball came around his knees, and he reached down, grabbed it, and dunked it over his head. Never even looked at the basket. Even Denny Crum said, man, I've never seen anything like it. and then didn't Daryl jump over a seven-footer in the Olympics and dunked on him?
1: I would believe
3: look
1: it,
3: Look it up, man. I'm telling you, brother. I watched Daryl from high school. I'm telling you, there's not a greater dunker in Louisville history than Daryl Griffith.
1: No.
3: Mainly because the ones he did were just so unorthodox. And all the other ones are great dunkers. They hit the rim hard and all that. But Daryl Griffith dunks, man, he's the reason for being called Dr. Dunkerstein. There's no mistake about it. I just want to add my two cents, man. But I watched the guy play from male high school all the way through his career.
1: Wow.
3: Thank you, brothers.
1: Thank you.
3: See what y'all say.
1: Yes, sir.
3: Okay. All right.
1: I think so. I'm at 47, so I could.

0: logo off and slapped the Nerdigas logo on it.
1: And it's like, there's a couple of little minor things that they did, but like, that's what Adidas needs
0: that's
1: to
0: fine,
1: do.
0: Yeah.
1: Don't mess with it too much.
0: Now
1: I want to see the Smoky.
0: All right, I was going to say.
1: I think they come out tomorrow.
0: Yeah, I want to see the old Smoky Mountain ones.
1: And like, I saw the, and then overall, the reaction has been positive. But you can't mess up Penn State and Tennessee.
0: The fan reaction, I saw a video somebody posted online of opening their Adidas fan jersey.
1: Uh-huh.
0: And he had on his, it was a Penn State, and he had on his Penn State Nike one, and he was unboxing his Adidas one. Mm-hmm. And he's like, dude, the quality is like a million times better than the Adidas one, than the Nike one.
1: So the Adidas one was better?
0: Yeah.
1: Okay, good. I mean, those are the little things that matter to the fans. I love Louisville's football uniforms.
0: Absolutely.
2: You seen the new, what is it called? It's the gray one?
1: The word just says the Ville?
2: No, it had a name. They had a name. It was like Iron Wings or something.
1: Yeah, they wore that against JMU back when Cignetti
0: was the JMU coach.
1: Uh-huh, and we had
2: I think they did a redesign.
1: Yeah, I saw the gray. I love that.
0: I love that one. I wish they would have worn that more than just the one time with the cherry red helmet.
1: I love that. I love the chrome red. Dude, it's the best.
0: Mm-hmm.
1: Give me the Heisenberg and the chrome red.
0: Do you want to see an alternate uniform for Louisville football this year?
1: Yeah. I want to see the infrareds.
0: I know you do. But realistically.
1: Let's bust it out against Ole Miss.
0: Do you think we get one?
1: Yeah. Oh, yeah. Oh, yeah. I think now we're going to be doing the same uniforms that we had last year. I love that clean look. Love it.
0: I do too.
1: But I think we see something special for Ole Miss. Because Adidas usually does that. UofL usually does that, especially when they're playing.
0: In a kickoff.
1: And their opponent's Nike. They want to have.
0: Do you think it's just a new helmet? Or do you think it's a whole.
1: I think the helmet. I think the Heisman Bird helmet will be the same, but I think the uniform combo will be different. And I have no inside intel. But I have a feeling.
0: Are you sure?
1: Yes, I am sure. But I'll try to find out. But I would think that's the perfect time because
0: absolutely.
1: Nation's eyes are going to be on them.
0: You bring back Murder Bird. I will die on that hill that the uniform was not that bad.
1: Oh, I can. Oh, that was one of the.
0: The uniform was not that bad, and the helmet.
1: I didn't
0: was,
1: like the all old English.
0: The helmet was
1: font.
0: Awesome.
1: Yeah, if it was like Halloween, you're going to a haunted house. I tell you what,
2: Taylor,
1: though,
2: this is the most ridiculous thing I've ever seen.
0: Listen, don't besmirch Murder Bird, okay?
1: I can't.
2: This is hideous.
1: I can't get with it. I know, it's like.
0: That was hard.
1: Maybe I would like the Murder Bird helmet better if the uniform, like I didn't like just the font of the numbers. And
0: now that I will agree with.
1: But I'm infrared fan. Leo, what's your take on infrareds?
2: I think they're ridiculous.
1: It's fine.
0: Can we bring back the... If we're going to do a gray, can we bring back the gray camo from the Florida State game?
1: Ooh, yeah. That Thursday night where it was 21 and blew it.
0: Yeah.
1: Yes.
0: That was the Jameis Winston stole crab legs game.
1: Mm-hmm. Yeah. Dude, I thought we were going to win. Oh, we were up... Well, I think we were up 21-0, right?
0: Yeah. That was also the same... For whatever reason, they had just broken the news about Jameis Winston getting busted for stealing crab legs from Publix. And then when they came here to play us that next week, they practiced at the waterfront next to Joe's Crab Shack.
1: Yeah, that was awesome.
0: The jokes wrote themselves.
1: Oh, yeah. They did. And then we found a way to lose.
0: Of course. But those uniforms were sick.
1: Oh, yeah. What's your best Louisville football combo?
0: Oh, man. I love the all reds.
1: Mm-hmm.
0: But I also love, if you give me a red helmet with a black jersey and red pants.
1: Okay. Give me a red helmet, red jersey, white pants.
0: Okay. All right.
1: Or I could do red helmet, white jersey, red pants. Just the typical standard uniform that we have last year and this year.
0: Yeah.
2: I think it'd be really fun to do, like... You guys know how...
1: Or infrared.
2: Like... yeah, right.
1: I'm telling you. Come on, Adidas. Let's go.
2: You guys know how, like, minor league baseball teams do, like, alternate identity games?
0: Yeah.
2: And they'll just do a whole new color scheme, whole new mask.

0: Scott and like sell a ton of merch.
1: Yes.
0: That would be fun.
1: I'd be down for
0: that. That would be a fun thing for college football to do.
1: What would Louisville be? The Louisville Thoroughbreds?
0: Something We'd like have that. To do something fun.
1: Yeah.
0: Like a public monster joke.
1: The Louisville Airliners. I don't know. With UPS. I mean, I don't know. The Louisville Can Openers.
0: That would be perfect.
1: The Can Opener got another one tonight, boys, on my way to the station.
0: Oh, and it would be like a monster?
1: Yes.
0: It's like eating a truck. Yeah, yes. No. That would be awesome.
1: Yeah, the Louisville Can Opener.
0: That would be a fantastic mascot.
1: The Louisville Bats need to do that. Oh, my God. Yeah, they're absolutely. And the humidity, the Louisville humidity logo and the uniforms are fire.
2: Yeah.
0: That's humidity is pretty fun.
1: Yeah, they need to do a Louisville Can Openers.
2: Louisville Sports Live is also fun, but unfortunately, we've got to wrap it up now.
0: Yeah.
1: The time has come.
2: Thanks to everybody for listening, chiming in, talking about the best dunks, the best dunkers, some football discussion. I know that warms Taylor's heart. Hang out with us next week from 7 to 9 next Wednesday. We're talking more Louisville and ACC football. If you missed any portion of this show, it'll be podcasted, and we will tweet that link out here shortly. For Taylor and Leo, this is Ethan saying, until next time, hang the banners, restore the records,
1: and go Cards.

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1: Second one on the way. Missed it back rim. Rebound Collins up the left side. Gets the midcourt. Heaves on the run. Takes it. Oh, good. Just as sweet as ever. Louisville makes it a baker's dozen. For the 13th time, the Cards are going to the Sweet 16.
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4: feel
5: standing
4: like
5: American woman, last standing American in either tournament, and a big semifinal for her tomorrow as she chases her first Wimbledon title. But I want to talk about the men's side, the match that happened earlier today. I was talking about it last night. I was very, very excited for Taylor Fritz, the second highest ranked American man, number 5 in the world, right behind Ben Shelton, who got knocked out in the first round. But Taylor Fritz is a guy that has been to a Grand Slam final 2 years ago, lost the U.S. Open final, went to the semifinals of Wimbledon last year, and was favored to win today, would have been favored in the semifinals. And with Djokovic playing Sinner in the semifinals and the other semifinal on Friday, yeah, the head-to-head against both of those guys, not great for Fritz. But Djokovic at 39 is there to be had. Sinner has definitely looked vulnerable in this tournament. Definitely doesn't look at his best, despite winning the last couple matches in straight sets. I've watched almost every minute of his matches so far. I don't think he's playing that great. I thought it was a real opportunity for Taylor Fritz to win Wimbledon and become the first American man to win a Grand Slam since Andy Roddick at the 2003 U.S. Open. But that drought continues. And it'll now be, well, we'll see what happens in the U.S. Open, but it's been 23 years, and it's going to come up on 23 years on the date that Andy Roddick was the last American man to win a major title in men's tennis. And even worse, Taylor Fritz not only lost, but this knee tendonitis that he's been battling for most of this season and had to take 2 months off, basically skipped the entire clay season, flared up today. So not only did he get beaten convincingly, but he got, you know, re-aggravated his knee injury, if you will. And now, who knows what the next couple of weeks look like for him? More importantly, who knows what the rest of his career is going to look like? Because from the way that he's kind of discussed it and the way that it's been reported, it's not something that just goes away with surgery. And I'm sure that for those of you that have tendonitis or, you know, arthritic-like pain in any of your joints, it's you can't just cure it with surgery. I mean, you could try, and I'm sure that that's probably now going to be on the table for him at the end of this season. Like, I can already predict Taylor Fritz is probably going to shut down his season after the U.S. Open in 2 months from now, and he's probably going to have surgery on the knee to try to repair it. But this is potentially something that might never get better. And this is a guy that was, just a short time ago, the top-ranked American man in tennis, was probably the best hope to break that drought. And he kind of got suffered a really harsh dose of reality today. And what made it even worse, on top of it already being bad, was that he lost to a guy that he had beaten 7 straight times. The most recently crowned first-time Grand Slam champion, Sascha Zverev from Germany. He crushed Fritz, 6-4, 6-4, 6-2. And to have that lopsided of a scoreline on grass, if you watched the match, you knew that Fritz was not 100%. Which just sucks, and it's unfortunate because, like I said, he took basically the entire clay season off, played in the French Open, lost in the first round to a fellow American who is not even ranked in the top 90. But then all of a sudden, the grass season started. And in the first grass tournament in Germany, in Stuttgart,

goes to the final and loses in the final. Next week, just, you know, 2 days later, next tournament begins in Stuttgart, in Halle in Germany. Fritz gets to the final there and loses the final. Seemingly pain-free, seemingly injury-free. Made the smart decision. There is a third week of the grass season before Wimbledon and a tournament in Eastbourne in the UK that Fritz has already won three times. He skips it. I thought it was a smart decision. He just played back-to-back weeks. Seemingly the knee was fine. Heads into Wimbledon. Really good-looking draw. Has a chance to go far. And he does. Playing in the quarterfinals today. And he was just coming off of a convincing, dominant win against one of the most dangerous players in the world. And one of the best grass court players in the world in Sasha Bublik. Who, even if you're just a casual tennis fan, you probably know of. Because the guy is an enigma. He's Mercury. He's got all the talent, all the tools, all the weapons in the world to win Grand Slam tournaments. It's the mental side that has often held him back. But over the last year or so, he's been really consistent, and he was ranked number 11 in the world. And Fritz crushed him. Straight sets. So he had all the momentum. And he said in an interview after that match, he goes, yeah, you know, to be feeling like I'm playing and not thinking about my knee, I really like where I'm at right now. And it flares up on him today. And I don't think he's lying. I don't think he's one to make excuses. I mean, you could tell. They're talking about it on the broadcast. The McEnroe saying you could see his movement is he's slow out of the corners. He doesn't have that same bite on his forehand. And so to have that injury flare up on him today, it was brutal. It was brutal. And again, he had beaten Zverev seven straight times, including three straight times on grass. He beat him in Wimbledon 2 years ago. And he would have went on to play the wild card, the Cinderella fairy tale of this tournament, pun intended, Arthur Ferry. And Fritz would have been a massive favorite. And he in all likelihood would have been playing in the Wimbledon final on Sunday. A chance to break the drought, a chance to win his first Grand Slam title. So it's really unfortunate. For those that are supporters of American tennis, that was a tough pill to swallow today. But so we'll see if Taylor Fritz is able to come back. When's the next tournament he's going to play? Is the North American hard court season? It's going to start in a week. He normally plays the tournament in Atlanta. Probably going to skip that. Washington, D.C. is in 2 weeks. Then you got the Canadian Masters, then the Cincinnati Masters, and the U.S. Open is 7 weeks away. I got to tell you, I felt really confident about his chances to win Wimbledon, but now that this knee tendonitis feels like it could just flare up on him at any moment. I don't know how you have any faith in him, you know, giving him a real legitimate chance to win a Grand Slam title. Until he proves that he can go deep in a major tournament and not have injury issues. So that was sad. On the other side, you know, the Brits, they always love overhyping their players. You know, whether it's recently Jack Draper, a guy that was ranked number four in the world last year, and he has always been injured. He's dealing with injuries. He was supposed to play Fritz in the first round. He had to pull out, still dealing with an elbow injury that he's been dealing with for basically the past year. Cam Norrie, guy that went to the semifinals in Wimbledon a couple of years ago. It feels like the Brits always single out one or two of their players and overhype them, and then it's like, you know, they come crashing down. Andy Murray, the only British man to win Wimbledon in the last 70 years, he broke that drought when he did it some 15 years ago. But to see there is a British man in the semifinals playing on Friday, it's one that nobody could have predicted. Arthur Ferry, and what they're calling the fairy tale, pun intended off his last name. It continued today. He knocked out world number 9, Flavio Cabolli, guy that went to the quarterfinals in Wimbledon last year. Not only did he knock him out, I mean, he destroyed him. And it kind of made him mentally tap out.

6-4, 7-6, and then served up a bagel in the third set, 6-0. 6-love. Becomes the first British wild card, and wild card is basically Wimbledon grants you access into the tournament that you otherwise would not have qualified for. You would have had to go through. You would have had to go through qualifiers. He was ranked 140 in the world coming into this tournament. If he wasn't given the wild card into the main draw by Wimbledon, he would have had to enter qualifiers, which requires you to win three straight matches just to get into the main draw of the tournament. And every tournament has this. I think there's 8 wild cards for every Grand Slam tournament. Most of them are given to rising players from that country. So for the U.S. Open, you know, 5 or 6 young American men and women that are on the rise, that are young, talented players, you're giving a shot, you're giving a chance for them to inject some momentum into their career, make some life-changing money, fast-track their progress to becoming a mainstay on the tour. And then, you'll normally have players that are coming back from an injury, like Grigor Dimitrov, who is a former semifinalist at Wimbledon, and he was up 2-0 on Jannik Sinner last year before he tore his pec muscle. That's why his ranking was so low. That's why he got a wild card. You get players like that. And so Art Taffarel is a guy that was born in France, but then I think his dad is an owner or a co-owner of one of the smaller soccer teams in England. So, yeah, he's got some family money. He had definitely had a bit of a head start in life, but he was born in France but grew up 5 minutes away from the grounds in Wimbledon. And so he represents Great Britain, and he gets the wild card. He's ranked 140 in the world, and he is now the first British wild card into the semifinals in Wimbledon history. And not only that, only 3 other men's wild cards have even reached a semifinal at a major tournament, and 2 of them were great players coming off of injuries. Jimmy Connors, 91 U.S. Open, and Goran Ivanišević, who ended up winning Wimbledon in 2001 as a wild card. The only other one, Henri Leconte. I'm a big tennis fan. I couldn't even tell you who that is. 1992 French Open. So this is one of the more stunning runs in a major tournament in men's tennis in history. 140 in the world. Guy had only played 21 career sets at a Grand Slam tournament in his career. He's already played 25 sets here at Wimbledon this last week and a half. He's already guaranteed now to break into the top 60 because of this. So think about that. He was ranked 140 in the world coming into this tournament. Now, even if he loses in the semifinals, he's guaranteed to be ranked inside the top 60. And not only that, his prize money. In his career, Arthur Ferry's made $883,000. Not bad. Not bad. Kid's 23. And look, he's a former 2-time American at Stanford, by the way. He played college tennis. He's 5'9". Rarely, though, do you see college tennis players on the men's side then have tremendous pro careers. The way that tennis works, if you have a lot of promise and a lot of talent, you don't play college. You enter the junior ranks, and then you go to the Challenger Tour, which is like the minor leagues of tennis. And then you continue to progress. You go to the ATP Tour. A lot of players turn pro, quote unquote, at 14, 15, 16 years old. Or not turn pro, but they enter the junior ranks rather than go to college. And you can turn pro when you're 17, 18, 19 years old. Arthur Ferry was playing college tennis just a couple of years ago. And yeah, again, a 2-time All-American. Rarely does that mean that you're guaranteed to have a successful pro career. So he's made $883,000 in just a couple of years on the tour or playing professional tennis. But, I mean, he's already basically made that much money already in this tournament.

He's going to make over $1 million, which is just absolutely absurd. You want to talk about changing your life in the span of a week and a half. That is what Arthur Ferry has done. It's an incredible story. And my apologies, by the way. He was ranked 114 in the world coming into this tournament. Now he's going to be in the top 60. And that's if he loses. And I would assume he's going to lose because he's playing Sasha Zverev, who just won the French Open. Zverev has never done well at Wimbledon. This was his first time in the quarterfinals. Now it's his first time in the semifinals. He's the number two player in the world, and only that because... Or number three player in the world. He's going to move up to number two because Alcaraz is losing all of his ranking points because he's hurt right now. But one of the best players in the world, recently just won his first Grand Slam title, and it feels like Arthur Ferry's got a decent chance, a not impossible chance to pull off another miracle because he just beat the world number nine in straight sets like it was nothing. Before that, he beat a seasoned grass court veteran who was back to playing some great tennis in Dimitrov. He knocked out the guy that knocked out Ben Shelton, the big serving Otto Virtanen, in four sets. And watching that match today, he doesn't look like a guy that's ranked 114. It's crazy how tennis works and how... somebody can get hot for a week or 2 weeks and look like a top 10 player in the world. That's what he looks like right now. And it's, again, you'd think on grass, oh, this kid must be 6'3" with a big serve. No, he's 5'9", doesn't have a big serve, doesn't have weapons that blow you away, doesn't have a massive 100-mile-an-hour forehand. He's getting it done with just, he's not missing. His speed is awesome. He's all over the place playing incredible defense. And he's playing with the confidence like he's going to win this whole freaking thing. And, you know, for the Brits, they would have clung on to 3, 4, 5 other players before they ever would have picked Arthur Ferry as their chance to make a deep run here. And yet the place was deafening when he won the match. So it's a fairy tale run if you're looking for a Cinderella to get on board of here, as the Wimbledon semifinals for the women are tomorrow and the men are on Friday. Arthur Ferry is certainly a pretty damn good choice, but he'll be a big underdog against Zverev in the semifinals. And our friends at BetMGM, let's see what they have the odds at. I think last time I checked, Zverev was nearly minus 700 to win the match. Yeah, minus 650. So Ferry's plus 450. That's a pretty massive underdog for a Grand Slam semifinal. And if I had to make a prediction, I would say Zverev will win. He'll finally end his run because Zverev's got a massive serve. And when he played Kaboli today, Kaboli doesn't have a massive serve. Zverev is about as technically sound as they come. But again, he's not a natural grass court player. So if he can get to the net, make things uncomfortable, who knows? Maybe we have another gigantic upset and you have one of the most unlikely Wimbledon finals that you'll ever see in your entire life. 310-840-4910. Really quickly, because we do have the women's semifinals tomorrow. And so I wanted to mention this because, again, for those of you that have American rooting interests, you've got Coco Gauff playing for a spot in her first Wimbledon final tomorrow. Coco Gauff, 22 years old, won the French Open last year. Won the U.S. Open in 2023, so a two-time Grand Slam champion already, but looking for her first Wimbledon title. And I think she's going to win this whole thing. I do. And I think she's going to win tomorrow, and she's an underdog. She's a slight underdog. Coco Gauff, even money tomorrow, as she's playing Karolina Muchova. Great player, number 9 ranked player in the world. Really good game for grass, a lot of slicing, a lot of variety, a lot of creativity. And, you know, disclaimer, like I said, I was confident Fritz was going to win. He had beaten Zverev 7 straight times, and then the knee tendonitis flared up. Coco Gauff had beaten the girl she's playing tomorrow, Muchova, 6 straight times. And all but one of them in straight sets. Muchova finally beat her for the first time on clay back in April. In one of the lower tournaments in Stuttgart.

0: Stuttgart, but I'm a little stunned that Coco is an underdog, considering she is 6-1 against this player. Came back to beat Jess Pegula yesterday. She's had a couple of comeback wins already in this tournament. You do that enough times. Coco Gauff is somebody that relies so much on playing with confidence and momentum. She should have all the confidence in the world right now. She's already got several comeback wins in this tournament. Her serve, which is normally a big problem, it's one of her biggest weaknesses. Her serve has looked pretty good. And I'm going to lean on the fact that she has owned this head-to-head against Muhova for all but one of the seven times they've played each other. So I think Coco Gauff wins tomorrow, and then she would either play Marta Kostyuk or Linda Noskova, two top 25 players who are playing in the other semifinal. That would be the final. I think Coco Gauff is going to win Wimbledon. I'll be rooting like hell for her. 310-840-4910. We'll take a quick break. Get any of your phone calls and your texts. Any of your opinions on Wimbledon as you got the women's semis tomorrow? Are you like me? Do you think Coco Gauff can win it all? And then on the men's side, are you rooting for the Cinderella and Arthur Ferry? We'll talk more about Djokovic and Sinner. That's a massive showdown on Friday. We'll talk more about that match tomorrow. But any of your tennis calls or texts, we'll take them next. 310-840-4910. When we return, we'll get you some baseball scores. And we've got the FIFA World Cup quarterfinals kicking off tomorrow. So I'll give you a little couple of my thoughts, some notes and nuggets on each of those four games that are going to take place over the next couple of days when we return. I'm Pat Boyle. This is BetMGM Tonight, right here on Westwood One Sports.
1: The U.S. men's national team has been eliminated from the World Cup with a loss to Belgium, but not before advancing further than the majority of U.S. teams before them. It was a fun run on home soil. 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

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Again, that's 310-840-4910. Get you some baseball scores here before we talk a little World Cup. Felt weird not having a soccer game today. Felt a little depressing, I got to be honest. And only one game each of the next 4 days. But I guess I'd rather have four straight days of soccer with one game each than only 2 days with two games and then have even longer of a break before we get to the semifinals. So got to take them as you get them, right? I don't want the tournament to come to an end. Either way, let's get you some baseball scores first. The Cubbies trying to finally end the Orioles here in Baltimore. It was 9-3. And then you had a couple of solo shots, three of them actually. Two of which for Baltimore came from the pinch hitter Tyler O'Neill. Pinch hit home run, stayed in the game, hit another home run. You also had a home run, another pinch hit home run from Kobe Mayo. So how about that? You had two pinch hit home runs, and then the pinch hitter Tyler O'Neill hit another. So three bombs from guys who came off the bench for Baltimore. But the Cubbies are just one strike away from holding on for a 9-7 win. So no shortage of fireworks in that game at Camden Yards. In D.C., the Nats lead the Astros 8-2. And, boy, the Houston Astros going to look more and more like sellers here as we get closer to the trade deadline. They lose tonight. They go to 46-49. Now, again, I know that they have undone a lot of the terrible start to the season that they got themselves in. Remember, at one point, the Astros were 20-31. They were 11 games under 500. And so they've gotten themselves all the way back to

just two games under. But, I mean, you can't look at this team with all the injuries they have and tell me that you think that they're going to make a deep run in the postseason or even make a run to the postseason. Here's the good thing. Here's the saving grace for Houston. The AL West kind of stinks. They're only a game and a half out of first going into tonight. Texas is 46-45. Seattle's 47-46. So actually, the more I think of it, maybe they won't be sellers. But then again, the Houston Astros, man, they are usually cutthroat organizations. So it wouldn't shock me one way or another. But Spencer Arrighetti got lit up tonight. That was a guy that started the season, if I'm not mistaken, looking like one of the best pitchers in baseball. Yeah, Spencer Arrighetti had an ERA of 1.34 going into the month of June. And then in the month of June, he had an ERA of 9. How about this? In his first 8 starts of the season, Spencer Arrighetti had only given up 7 earned runs. In his last 5, in his 5 starts in June, he gave up 25 earned runs. A guy at once had an ERA of 1.34 not too long ago. His ERA has now climbed to 4.5. Yikes. And he got lit up again tonight. And didn't even pitch to James Wood. I think they've walked James Wood 3 times. It's Lurie Garcia who's got a home run and 3 RBIs. C.J. Abrams has a home run and 2 ribbies. And the Nats got a tremendous start from Foster Griffin, who's having himself a hell of a season. He's 9-2 with an ERA under 3 and over 100 strikeouts. And I think that was before the start tonight. Yeah, so his ERA is down to 2.77. He's got well over 100 strikeouts now. And the Nationals, don't kill the Nats. They win this game, they'll be 2 games over 500. All right, let's get you some other scores here. Cubbies held on to win, by the way. That game is now final. They win at 9-7. Rays shut out the Yankees. That Yankees lineup, man. What? I mean, what? Jeez. Disgraceful. Aaron Judge still hurt. Giancarlo Stanton still hurt. Jazz Chisholm hurt. The Yankees get shut out by the Rays. They couldn't touch Shane McClanahan, who they rarely ever do touch. And Gerrit Cole started his season so great after he began the year on the injured list and wasn't terrible tonight, but gave up 3 earned runs across 6 1/3. And his ERA rises to a 4.04. And it was Jonathan Aranda who killed him tonight. He was responsible for all 3 of the runs, all 3 RBIs. And thank you to Yandy Diaz because he got 4 hits. Yandy Diaz went 4 for 4. Jonathan Aranda drove him in or the bottom of the lineup in every single time. RBI single in the 3rd, RBI double in the 5th, sac fly in the 7th. Jonathan Aranda, all 3 RBIs. McClanahan, nearly unhittable. The Rays beat the Yankees 3-0, extend their lead in the AL East now to, what, 5 games? Yeah, 5 games. And then a couple of other scores going on right now. The Reds putting a beatdown on the Phillies, 11-4 in Cincinnati. Chase Burns wasn't that good. They didn't need him to be. Only 5 innings, gave up 3 runs, only had 2 strikeouts, but they touched up the Phillies pitching, including Allen, I believe it's Allen Rangel from Mexico. And then they got to the Phillies bullpen as well. Ellie De La Cruz has 2 hits, 2 RBIs, 3 runs, and a home run. I think I saw Combs, producer Brandon Combs, say in our show chat that the Reds went back to back to back to back earlier in this game, if I'm not mistaken. Yeah, in the 4th inning. It was Marte. Let me see here. In the 4th inning, it was Marte, De La Cruz, Stewart, and Blade. 4 homers in 1 inning. Now, I don't think it was actually back to back to back to back. It wasn't 4 in a row, but it was 4 homers in 1 inning because Marte was at the 6th spot in the lineup. And then it was De La Cruz, Stewart, and Blade. They went back to back to back.

0: So how about that? Great American Ballpark getting some post-4th of July fireworks. Four homers in an inning, including back-to-back-to-back, and the Reds crushing the Phillies 11-4. And then let's get you one more score here. The battle for first place in the AL Central rages on. It's been a mid-off in that division. The White Sox 47-43, although that's been a big surprise. Cleveland 47-45. They're playing the Twins at 45-47, and that game is 3 apiece right now in the top of the 7th with 1 out. Twins won that game yesterday 3-1. Couple of mediocre starting pitching performances from Prelip and Ciccone. So you've had bullpens battling each other here for the last couple of innings. And so that's a good one to continue to follow. Twins and the Guardians all locked up at 3. The Brewers might actually lose a game. They're in St. Louis. Cardinals have beaten them 5-0 in the top of the 7th. Trying to avoid, well, I guess they're playing a 5-game series because they had a doubleheader makeup yesterday. But the Brewers had won 3 in a row. To start this series, the Cardinals finally got off the mat tonight. They lead it 5-0. Their starting pitcher, Michael McGreevy's been excellent. 6 1/3 shutout innings. I think he just came out of the game, so St. Louis has turned it over to the bullpen. But Kyle Harrison, who again, just like basically the entire Brewers pitching staff, had been excellent this year. He only lasted 4 innings and gave up 3 runs. That kid Jordan Walker, man, he just continues to have an unbelievable breakout season part 2. Guy that a lot of people thought was going to be a star in his rookie year in 2023 and then took some massive steps backwards, back up to the big leagues this year, and he is a stud. Jordan Walker had an RBI double in the first inning. He's got 2 hits. 2 runs scored. His average is up near 300. He's got over 70 RBIs and 21 home runs before the All-Star break. So that is a player to continue to keep an eye on. Jordan Walker. Cardinals beating the Brewers 5-0. And then you got D-backs Padres still to come. And you'll have Dodgers Rockies rubber game. Rare opportunity for Colorado to take a series from the Dodgers. If I'm not mistaken, I feel like they play the Dodgers well almost every time they play them. And the Rockies have been about as brutal as you could be over the last couple of years. And I feel like the Rockies have actually won their fair share of games against the Dodgers here over the last few years. Let me see if I can pull up that head-to-head record really quickly here over the last couple of seasons. So, okay, so Stathead Sports Reference is going to block me, make me pay for that. Thank you. All right, so maybe I was wrong. The Dodgers have actually won 26 of the last 33 games. But I feel like there was maybe a series where the Rockies, like, swept them. Yeah, I guess it was earlier this year. When they played each other in Colorado, the Rockies won that series. They won 2 out of 3. But I feel like part of me remembers a series where the Rockies either swept or they won like 3 out of 4. Maybe I'm wrong. Okay, last August, Colorado won 2 out of 4 against the Dodgers. And earlier this year, they won 2 out of 4 as well. But anyway, Roky Sasaki on the mound tonight for the Dodgers, who has struggled. 5.40 ERA. Hasn't been that good. Going up against Gabriel Hughes for Colorado, making his first career big league start. So he's going to get thrown right into the fire against this Dodgers lineup, as they were the first team to 60 wins in the big leagues the other night when they won the first game of that series. So good night of baseball. We'll keep you posted on the scores when we come back. And also, World Cup quarterfinals start tomorrow. We'll preview a couple of the games. I'll give you some predictions, some of the things you need to look out for, and also why Egypt is wrong to continue to cry about their game against Argentina yesterday. I'll explain why when we return. 310-840-4910. I'm Pat Boyle. This is BetMGM Tonight right here on Westwood One Sports.
1: We know you're jonesing for some football just like we are. NFL training camps begin opening in 14 days.

I hate the way Netherlands played. They played not to lose. Morocco deserved to win. They were the aggressors. That is how they have to play against France. They can't just say, well, we know France is great. Hopefully we don't make a mistake. We're going to sit back, play defense. Morocco's got to go for it. Because I think France's defense has not really been tested. On paper, they look, the France defense just looks just as good as their offense. They shut out Paraguay. They shut out Sweden. They shut out Iraq in the group stage. Really haven't played that great a competition. The best team they've played so far is Norway. In the last game of the group stage, Norway rested their entire starting lineup. This has kind of been a cakewalk here for France. Their group was...

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0: on Westwood One Sports. 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Hour number five, fifth and final hour of this Wednesday night program, kicks off right now. A lot of the times the 5 hours fly, and I feel like I'm wheeling and I'm dealing and I'm not messing up on any words. And then other times, you know, you have that little slip up. It happens. You can watch the show live on YouTube. 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You can watch the show live on Twitter at BetMGM tonight. And you can listen to the program on the Westwood One Sports app, the Odyssey app, Sirius XM, channel 375, and hundreds of local affiliates throughout North America. We've touched on a lot so far. Smorgasbord of topics on what has, I mean, truthfully been, it's a bit of a slow sports day, but I mean, we keep the content coming, baby. Me and Brad, we're giving you some great opinions, debating whether or not Justin Verlander is a top 10 pitcher of all time as he is set for retirement. I think we're going to get back into that debate in just a bit. Talking FIFA World Cup quarterfinals starting tomorrow, talking a little bit of Wimbledon, and then the two big baseball stories outside of Verlander tonight. Dylan Cease took a no-hitter into the ninth inning and lost it. And then Jared Jones of the Pirates had a perfect game after six innings with 77 pitches and got yanked to prioritize his long-term health. Damn shame. Second time in 4 days that's happened. Yuri Perez from the Marlins had a perfect game through seven innings with 92 pitches. He also got pulled because the Marlins and the Pirates, who, by the way, the Marlins are actually having a good season. The Pirates are having an okay season. But in the last 10 years, two disgraceful organizations. Now they want to look after their players. You had a chance to make some history. So a lot of topics for you to get into. We normally have open phone lines for you here in the final hour. So if you want to join the show, you can call or you can text 310-840-4910. Again, that's 310-840-4910. I gave you a prediction for France-Morocco, the first of four quarterfinals in the World Cup in the quarterfinals tomorrow. I think it's going to be sweaty. I think France will probably edge it out. If I had to give you a score prediction, 2-1 France in extra time. I do think they're going to need more than 90 minutes to seal the deal tomorrow. Get you the rest of my predictions later on this hour, but we always kick off the final hour with a little hot or cold. Let's get producer Brandon Combs into the mix. Combs, what's going on, brother?
1: What is going on, Mr. Pat Boyle? Look, you've said a lot of stuff tonight that I disagree with. Quite a few. We might have to start bringing back beef with Boyle on top of hot or cold. Even though hot or cold tends to turn into beef with Boyle, I think beef with Boyle needs to come back because sometimes I kind of want to throttle you.
0: Yeah, well, I mean, that's, you know, hot or cold has become your hunting ground to try to come after me and my takes, which are always right, by the way. You're always

0: defender steps on the Argentina player's foot, grabs his jersey from behind, pulls him down, wins the ball, and they immediately go on a counterattack to score the goal. That should have been overturned. And yes, it wasn't called a foul. And yes, then they, yes, they needed to still go all the way down the field and score, but it happened immediately after. They scored because they won possession right there at that moment. I don't care if it was on the other side of the field. I don't care if it wasn't 5 seconds later that they scored. It was within 20 seconds, 15 seconds, I think, off what I remember watching on the highlights. It was the right call. And Egypt at this point is just continuing to cry. And now they're basically saying corruption and that it's rigged and that they want Argentina and they want Messi. It's his last World Cup. I just think it's they look desperate and it's shameful at this point, in my opinion. So cold.
1: I think you need to go back and watch this goal again. Because, I, for one, I don't see the grab of the jersey and the pushing him down. I see a hand on the back. I don't see a grab of the jersey. And then I see a soccer player do what soccer players do, and I see a soccer player flop when they feel something touch them. That's just what they do in that game. And not only that, but then the guy has to take the ball all the way downfield, the length of the field. And it wasn't even the guy who committed the foul. Takes the ball downfield, gives it a good cross, to a guy who gets wide open, who's onside, and scores the goal. This wasn't called on the field, and I'm sorry, but this is the equivalent of having a touchdown play in the NFL where a running back breaks a 100-yard or 99-yard touchdown run for a score, and then right before the kickoff, the referee's like, hold up, I've been contacted by video review. We're going to review the play. And then you get a holding call on the other side of the offensive line that broke the call that was never called on the field, and we're going to call the touchdown back. Like, we would be out of our minds incensed if that happened on an NFL football field. And that's what if it was called on the field, that would be one thing. I would understand that then. If all of a sudden, if they called the foul and said, hey, this is what created the turnover. This is what created you getting the ball back. This is what created you guys being able to score a goal. I would get that. They do it all the time in hockey, right? The offsides. If there's an offsides that's missed and they score a goal, they can go back and review the offsides. If you're offsides, you don't get the goal. They do the same thing in soccer. But this wasn't that. This was a missed call that is missed all over the place. On many fields, many pitches, whatever the hell you want to call them, because you're soccer and you have to have pitches and kits instead of fields and jerseys. You're going to go out there and you're going to tell me that we can just go back and we can review to see if there was a penalty anywhere. How far back can we go? Let's go back 10 minutes and see if Argentina committed a foul 10 minutes before that. Maybe we can just offset them. We have offsetting penalties. Goal still stands. Like, what are we doing? I don't blame Egypt for being mad. I don't blame Egypt for saying that FIFA's corrupt. Because when you look at stuff like this, it kind of seems like they wanted Messi to stay longer. It kind of seems like they wanted Argentina to stay longer. Egypt was the better team on that field for a vast majority of that game. And to have that goal called back. Now, look, I'm not going to. They still end up going up 2-0, and then you blow a 2-goal lead. That's on you. But that goal being called back was a complete momentum shift. A complete momentum shift. And being down 2-0 is a lot different than being down 3-0. And it would have been a much different ball game had that happened. I thought that was a joke. I thought it was a joke when it happened. I told you this yesterday when I came in, and we were talking about it. I said I didn't like the way they allowed that goal. And I knew you said it was fine. I've gone back and watched it 5 times now, Pat. One, I don't think it was that much of a foul. Two, I don't know how you go back and you overturn it. Could you imagine, Pat, if you're watching the NFL this year, you're a Giants fan, and you watch Jackson Dart break a 70-yard touchdown run, and you're like, all right, cool, we're about to win. Oh, no, it's getting called back because we're going to go to video review and now they're going to call a holding that was on the right side of the line that everybody on the field missed.
0: Okay. Let me, a couple of things to negate all of your points.

0: most common. Which, by the way, I think I the one thing I also will say that I agree with, don't get me wrong, I'll be the first one to rip referees when they're wrong, is that they have had very little reviews for actual penalties themselves in the box.
1: No.
0: Where flopping is seemingly a big part of the sport and guys trying to sell calls, and I feel like they've done a good job of letting the physicality of the game take over. But, I mean, I don't know. It was pretty cut and dry for me, man. Like, Egypt committed a foul. You show the replay. You see the replay. The guy steps on the Argentina player's foot and has a hand up his jersey. He goes down, and immediately Egypt start a counterattack and score within 12 seconds. It's pretty cut and dry for me. Like, the goal should have came off the board, but...
1: If it happens in the box, you know, not on the other side of the field. It's insane.
0: It's a fair point. And look, a lot of people want to weigh in on this. So we will take a short break, and we'll come back. We'll get to your phone calls. Do you agree with me, or do you agree with Combs? Do you think Egypt should have been allowed to keep that second goal? And do you think it affected? Do you think they got screwed by FIFA? Do you think Egypt got screwed by FIFA? And do you think they wanted Argentina to win and were going to do so no matter how they had to do it? Or do you agree with me? Think that it was the right call? People just need to stop crying. Get to your calls and your texts when we come back. 310-840-4910. We've also got some other good hot or cold stuff on the docket that we have to try to squeeze in here in the next 35 minutes. So get aboard. Don't go anywhere. We're coming right back. This is BetMGM Tonight right here on Westwood One Sports.
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6: 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Louisville rushes just the forward bit. 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Name just scored. Recovered an onside kick. Here's Hartman to throw again. Guns it down the middle. Up in the air. And intercepted. On the rebound. The Cards have it. Devin Neal takes a knee. Oh, my. What a night. Louisville 33. Notre Dame 20.
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0: I'm Pat Boyle, producer Brandon Combs. We'll get back in the mix here in just a bit. Number to join the show, 310-840-4910. That's 310-840-4910. We've got a couple of texts that we got to get to, but we've got a couple of phone calls awaiting. So let's get right to them. Combs and I debating pretty intensely whether or not Egypt got screwed by VAR and FIFA in their game yesterday against Argentina. They had a 2-0 lead. Argentina came back miraculously to score 3 goals. Didn't even need extra time. They win it 3-2. Egypt had 2 different calls that they thought they got screwed on. I thought the referees got both of them right. Combs thinks that Egypt got screwed. The Egypt coach basically kind of hinting that he thinks FIFA is corrupt and rigged and that they wanted Argentina and Messi to be in the tournament as long as possible. So let's get to your phone calls here. Ryan is next up in Ontario, Canada, here on BetMGM tonight. Ryan's on line one. Go ahead, Ryan.
1: Hey, Pat Boyle. How you doing, bud?
0: Doing good, brother. How are you?
1: Pretty good, thanks. So I was rooting for Egypt myself. I didn't really get to see the game, but I was rooting for Egypt because

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1: What up, LA? As we walk our Los Angeles audience here on Westwood One Sports Tonight, Wendy Young is in charge, and Lynell Willingham. I will steer you up to 3 a.m. Eastern time as we keep the party moving. First show back from vacation, so I didn't go anywhere, so I couldn't bring you back a souvenir. I've basically been in the house the whole time. If you were listening earlier, spent $140 at the club. Awful. Awful. I do return bearing gifts, and I got a big gift coming up in exactly 1 hour. We'll be joined by one of the most decorated WWE superstars of all time, Big E, going to stop by Westwood One Sports Night to promote his new book, How I Got Over, Healing from Depression and Psychosis to Find Joy in and Out of the Ring. Big E's story, his testimony is something that's super special. Can't wait for you all to get some insight into that conversation, part of that conversation, a little bit later.

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1: It was, we were rolling.
2: We weren't even near it. We didn't. Oh.
3: You there, guys?
2: Okay, we're that was bizarre. So we're over at Edlin, and we're talking back and forth. And the moment we hear the first note of the open, we hear that, the machine goes dead. And so, are you okay? Now you're making me nervous. Are you? Don't touch it.
1: I can't hear you.
2: You don't hear yourself? Okay, well, you're going to turn that up then. Okay. I don't know. I don't know which headset.
1: That's

0: you're
1: that's
0: in.
1: Better. Okay.
0: That's better. But no, it was so strange. Like, Creighton's like, all right, we're going. And we're like, cool. 7:06.
1: Dead.
0: And then just dead.
1: Well, I think the problem was you were singing Bonnie Tyler songs, and you broke my heart this morning as we come on the air, and I find out that Bonnie Tyler died. I mean, total eclipse of the heart. I need a hero. There's got to be at least one more deep on that Bonnie Tyler list.
0: I will check, but yeah, she passed away late last night in Portugal. The Welsh singer is
1: like the game of Spain got her, huh?
0: Yeah, I guess, but yeah. So she's gone, Drew.
1: She's gone, Steve.
0: She's gone.
1: I mean, because you go, the woman who sang Total Eclipse of the Heart died, and I didn't make waste of it. I was like, Bonnie Tyler.
0: Right, yeah. Oh. Total Eclipse of the Heart, and let's see what else she's got.
1: So when Ren McCormick is on the tractor in Footloose, Kevin Bacon, I need a hero. That's her.
0: Yeah, I need a hero. So is that her song?
1: That's her song. That's her singer.
0: The
1: one you were singing and that caused the music or the machine to stop working.
0: Total Eclipse of the Heart. That's probably.
1: Well, yeah, that's what you said first. And then I would think number two on that list, it's got to be I Need a Hero.
0: Yeah, I'm going to check. I'm going to see what her top singles are here.
1: And then she did what else? She had some duets in there like everybody did in the 80s.
0: Yeah, It's a Heartache. From 1977, that was number three in the United States in 1977.
1: But she gained fame with that song.
0: Total Eclipse of the Heart was number one, for sure, and that was
1: 1983. That was about it, be honest.
0: And then, let's see.
1: No, that's it.
0: I'm looking for number one positions.
1: I'm looking at her things. Holding out for a hero, Club Mix. I don't think I need that.
0: I mean, when you have a
1: when
0: hit,
1: you don't have, when you have two hits, you got to make a club mix.
0: You got to make a mix. You're trying to make a resurgence.
1: It's like the Blues Brothers. They played two songs the whole time there. Yeah, you got to do a remix. So,
0: rest in peace to Bonnie Tyler.
1: Man, that Footloose soundtrack. If you were my age, like that was your youth, man. I mean, you got Kenny Loggins and songs on there. You got them all, man.
0: What's next, Kenny Loggins?
1: No, don't even. I'm not working the day Kenny Loggins passes.
0: You're not
1: all right? I'm taking a day off. That happens. All right. I mean, no, I can't do it.
0: So Kenny Loggins, 78 years old.
1: Yeah, he's still on tour. Don't you worry about him.
0: Yeah, still on tour.
1: Yeah.
0: Him and Lee Green.
1: I mean, I was going to say, Creighton, you've probably seen Kenny Loggins there at Caesars at least once or twice.
2: That's definitely a State Fair name now.
1: No, he's just above State Fair.
0: Is he?
1: He's at the Caesars, you know, whatever their showcase.
2: Okay. All right. Harris Council Bluffs, we'll see Kenny Loggins playing this.
1: I mean, he's teetering.
0: Oh, he's teetering.
1: He's teetering on the State Fair line.
0: But if
1: he's not the State Fair yet.
0: If he hasn't teetered yet, he's probably not going to teeter.
1: Yeah.
0: There'll be no teetering.
1: I know you're trying to make a sexual innuendo reference,
0: I'm not trying to do that.
1: By the way.
0: I don't like the accusation.
1: We're over here at Edlin. We're sort of thrown off at the start because whatever Blanket Baker's singing, shut the computer down. but we are over at Edlin. If you're selling a home, you're thinking about selling it, you want to buy a home, you need a good realtor to work with, talk to Phil Moffitt over here. He's going to charge you 1% instead of 3% on the selling side. And he's going to do everything he's always done. He realizes, you know what? Buyers, it's internet thing, man. They seem to figure out what they want, and I don't have to go on seven different tours with them. And, you know,
0: right.
1: they take a look at the virtual tour. They like the house, they buy. I mean, so he puts that savings along to you. So it's Edlin over here, EDELEN.com. I'm just reading on my title. She was partially recorded with members of the E Street Band as well.
0: Really?
1: She has some CBS News. What? Oh, contract with CBS expires. She signed with Columbia. She considered Phil Collins and these other people. I don't know. I just pulled up the Bonnie Tyler page. So anyway.
0: The Reds won last night. How about that?
1: I know.
0: Creighton Harley contributed. He bet the Phillies live, and he made
1: I bet an Ellie home run live.
0: Oh, you did?
1: Yep,
0: okay,
1: yep.
0: Even better. You didn't get two Ellie home runs, did you?
1: No, I don't think so. I turned it on, and they hit four home runs in a row or something.
0: Three. They hit three in a row.
1: They hit four in the inning.
0: They hit, Novelli Marte hit one, and then there was a little break.
1: It was amazing.
0: And then it was boom, boom, boom.
1: Baseball was – this is a crazy concept. They were on television.
0: Yes,
1: they were on a television channel. So I watched them.
0: ESPN.
1: Yes.
0: It's
1: amazing.
0: Like an easy to find.
1: When they're on a television channel.
0: Right.
1: I will watch them.
0: That's insane.
1: I know.
0: What kind of concept
1: baseball
0: is this?
1: Baseball. Wait, get a hold of this.
0: What kind of concept
1: when you guys redo that labor deal, how about you get back on TV?
0: Get back on television.
1: That would be nice.
0: Just a little
1: we got the app. No, shut up.
0: The app
1: Put
0: sucks.
1: It on. Your app's awful. Put it on television. I don't want to turn on an app when it's not in my – I want the TV to be a TV.
0: ESPN
1: That's what
0: works.
1: I want.
0: ESPN works.
1: Yes.
0: Newsflash.
1: Get baseball. Get on television.
0: Right. So, and Creighton bet the Phillies live, which ensured that the Phillies would not come back. And
1: I didn't want to send you my live wager. It was a lot going on last night.
0: Oh, I bet. I bet.
1: Yeah.
2: I'll tell you what's even more frustrating is when ESPN the next month are going to play the Savannah Bananas every Saturday, and they're going to play the Little League World Series. And it's
1: but they won't
2: put
1: play
2: on the pros.
1: Major League Baseball. Or they've lost. They have some contract with them, but it's baseball's fault for not having a bigger partnership with them, right?
0: No,
1: what did they do? Like, great. What did baseball do? Like, what are they doing with their television product that's not on television?
2: I mean, it just seems like they're holding out for all the money from the streaming services.
0: I don't know. If you go back 20 years, where I think this all kind of started falling apart, or even longer than that, really, probably, they wanted to let the local markets leverage their rights to, like, local television programming.
1: Right.
0: So that would have been
1: Which
0: Fox Sports
1: I understand
0: Ohio,
1: that concept, yeah. Because you're not going to put the Reds to a national audience every night of the week, but you'd like to watch them if you're a Reds fan.
0: Right, and you might remember, like, TBS had TBS and WGN.
1: Oh, I grew up with
0: Braves
1: G. That was the greatest thing. That's why people to this day are Cubs fans. I mean, I don't know if Creighton, is that why you're a Cubs fan?
2: Well, they're the most accessible team, absolutely. But, I mean, my first game was at Cincinnati, the Waterfront Stadium, or the old Synergy.
1: Riverfront,
2: And then Then I went to Wrigley, and it's like Wrigley just is so much cooler than Cincinnati.
1: Yeah.
2: So I kind of fell in love with Wrigley. Then they're on at 220 every day almost.
1: Well, that's the thing. And the Braves are on, but the Braves suck when I was growing up. I thought Dale Murphy was like the greatest baseball player ever because he was the best player on the Braves.
0: But then they were amazing.
1: Yeah.
2: For me, growing up in the late 90s, the Braves were on TBS every day, so I watched them too.
1: And they were good.
2: Right.
1: Yeah. They were when I was growing up, and they sucked.
0: Right. You knew
1: the
0: names.
1: Until 91. Yeah.
0: You knew the names of them because of television.
1: Bob Horner and Dale Murphy and, Phil Niekro. I mean, I had name them all back then, man. But they were terrible.
0: So, but no, it was nice to be able to, actually muscle reflex, just went to the MLB app, and it said it was blacked out. I was like, where is it playing?
1: Right.
0: And I was like, oh.
1: Oh, it's on television.
0: It's on ESPN? Even better. Go to YouTube TV. Knock that sucker on, hit three home runs in a row. It was great. Creighton bet the Phillies, which I thought, live, which I was like.
1: Well, I mean, did he not bet back on the – I mean, there's ways to bet on both teams while it's going on live.
0: I don't
1: know.
0: I don't know. What's more accurate, Michael J. Fox's Sports Almanac and Back to the Future or the opposite of Creighton's bets?
1: I don't know. Creighton's soccer bets seem to do well, though.
0: Oh, yeah.
1: Because you don't know who you don't have a rooting interest.
0: You don't know who you're going
1: to
0: win.
1: Well, no. I mean, nobody knows who's going to win, but he doesn't really have a strong opinion on what he wants to happen.
0: Mbappe wasn't to Louisville Cardinals.
1: Yeah. Well, but I think Creighton bets what he wants to happen. But soccer, he doesn't know what he wants to happen.
2: Don't think we weren't taking the Americans live the other night when they got down 2-1.
1: Of course you were.
2: Oh, yeah.
1: Of course you were.
2: That was the emotional bet this tournament. Now I just don't care.
0: Who do you like today in France, Morocco?
2: Don't care. It's summer. Summer league is kicking up today.
1: I mean, I tell you what. I have been so thankful for the World Cup because yesterday when there wasn't a game, I was like,
0: "You're itching."
1: Oh my! Oh, and I was just like, "Oh my God!" There's nothing on. I got YouTube TV, and I'm like, thank God the Reds are on
0: because the Reds.
1: Because I just put it on. I'm like, well, there's gonna be nothing here.
0: Nothing
1: I'm going to turn it on, and it'll be nothing here.
0: You thought you were going to see goat racing out there at, Bach Fest.
1: Phil Baker and Nick Valvano announcing
0: exactly.
1: that.
0: You thought you were going
1: to Nick Valvano, we're going to have to get counseling involved here. Did you hear his confession yesterday? This was an instant classic.
0: I did hear it. I don't understand.
1: I almost drove off the road. I was disturbed. I was visually shaken if you had seen me.
2: Do I need to have a hand on the dump button here?
1: No. He said... Growing up, he had a crush on Rosie O'Donnell. And he was looking for, come on, guys. You always had a crush growing up. And he's looking in a room like Jerry Maguire with that goldfish, and there was no secretary standing up. You're a loner on this one.
0: He goes,
1: dude.
0: Everybody had a weird crush, right?
1: No.
0: And we're like, I mean, Kathy Ireland really wasn't.
1: Yeah, but
0: weird.
1: That's not weird.
0: That's not weird. Like, I don't have, I can't really think of a weird one.
2: Blank was into Hillary Clinton.
0: I was not. That is a false accusation. That is what you say. He asked me the other day. Creighton goes, who do you think the hottest first lady is? And I was like thinking about
1: it. It's got to be Trump's wife, right?
0: Well, Melania, but you know, Laura Bush was pretty good, you know. Like, you
1: know? I mean, that's a terrible discussion.
0: It's definitely
1: I've heard Barbara. Some bad discussions. That's an awful discussion.
0: So it Craig goes, it's definitely Hillary. And I was like, and he goes, you got to go back to when they first met. And I'm like, oh, well, you're asking me a different question. Hottest first lady from when they were at their peak hotness is not the same thing as when they were in the thing, because that would totally throw Barbara Bush out of the equation. You know, so then we're looking up old photos of Barbara Bush trying to see if she was a full-blown body at some stage in her life.
1: This is
0: anything.
1: What a horrible.
0: This was all started by.
1: Is this where we are here in our society?
2: Welcome to Summer Radio, guys.
1: This is. I don't know what
0: Melania
1: to make of this.
0: Was on the cover of some magazines, right? So, like, I don't know how many other people were.
1: Yeah, I was thinking Melania looks like a damn supermodel. I've never thought the president's wife's hot until now.
0: You didn't think Jackie Kennedy was hot?
1: Well, I wasn't alive then, Mark.
0: Oh, well, you have the photos,
1: black and white photos.
0: You have photos. I mean, she was an icon.
1: Yeah, okay.
0: This is all Creighton's doing.
1: What's happened here? That was just a Nick instant classic yesterday.
0: There's Rosie O'Donnell.
1: Just okay. That's what we're doing. That's what we're doing.
0: I don't know. I mean, but
1: no,
0: like,
1: no.
0: How do you? What's going on in the brain?
1: Well, they were talking about a league of their own, and I've never seen that movie start to finish, and I don't ever really want to.
0: Really, that's a good movie.
1: I don't think it is.
0: I've
1: seen parts of it, and. It was like, oh, you got to see it. And I'm like, I watched 10 minutes. Like, man.
0: So
2: Nick goes, yeah, I didn't watch Oprah Winfrey for the inspirational stories. Bob would come down and ask why there were tissues everywhere after the Oprah show went off.
0: So the town over from Santa Claus, up really north, it's called Huntingburg.
1: North Pole.
0: It's called Huntingburg. They have where the Rockford Peaches home was for the movie, like the actual thing. So they still play baseball there like every night in the summer, and they have great Rockford Peach like cocktails and stuff, and it's all these college baseball players that come in and play. It's really cool, and it's actually like super neat, and we go into there and we watch the Rockford Peaches a lot from the League of Their Own, which is the main.
1: So you're going to drive-ins. You're watching women's baseball leagues.
0: It's not women's baseball. They're college baseball player men.
1: Mm.
0: But it's the old school advertisements. You know, like they're doing nothing night.
1: Great. What do you think about that summer exhibition? What do you think? They're going to both those games.
2: I'm excited to see Bo Zhang and how he plugs in right away as a true freshman who's supposed to become a big contributor at the two.
1: I agree.
0: Montgomery's going to be cramming on
2: eight footers from Bohemia.
0: Yeah, he's going to be cramming on Dines, not Horn. He will not be crying.
1: No,
0: it's not going to be Horn.
1: No,
0: it's Dines.
1: No, will not be doing that.
0: Did you see the video of Montgomery dunking on Dines?
1: I've heard about it. I just, these practice videos.
0: You like, watch them?
1: I don't, Mark. I don't.
0: I use it to, like, get to
1: I know
0: the
1: people
0: face.
1: Love them. I know. People love them. Some people love them. Rummage loves it, breaks it down. Maven breaks it down. I know of this by listening to them,
0: I know.
1: You know, but I'm like, okay, can I watch a fake game in the next to the chicken fingers? Then I'll be able to, you know, find out what I'm having an opinion on this team. I'm not taking your pre-made, oh yeah, here was practice. Yeah. Did anybody walk out? And we don't see it or, you know,
0: I don't know. So are you making plans to go to the Bahamas?
1: No, it's going to be too expensive.
0: Oh, it is. It's expensive.
1: I mean, it's just, it's,
2: he just went, Mark.
1: How much it is.
0: No. This is Baja Mar. That was Atlantis.
2: Same difference.
1: I mean, how different is
0: it? But it's a lot. I mean, listen.
2: It's a resort in a third world country.
0: When your kids are, like, running around, and after 3 days you realize what the room service, not the room service, but, like, what the
1: You
0: charges.
1: Got room service there. I have no
0: No, no, no, no, no.
1: Bill.
0: We didn't get room service. They give you, like, a wristband, and, like, you charge them.
1: Oh, yeah, they all do
0: well,
1: it now.
0: The kids have the freaking wristband.
1: So oh, they know. You think it's by accident?
0: Gun.
1: Yeah.
0: And so, like, you know, so, you like, they're eating popsicles and all kinds of stuff. I'm like, what is our number right now? You know, it's just felt out of control. But if you just go by
1: they're
0: yourself.
1: They're like, Dad, we saw what that glass of wine cost last night.
0: That's not the point.
1: Oh, really?
0: That's not the point.
1: Oh, really?
0: No, the point is you left a basket of fries, and you got another basket of fries. It's not,
1: and they're both $12.
0: It's one of those things, like, I don't care if you eat the basket of fries.
1: Yeah, but don't order another one until you eat the old one.
0: Yes. When
1: that's,
0: I finish my glass of wine, I get another one. I don't have multiple unfinished glasses of wine. That's not the same thing. You know, I don't want to buy all the fries of the Bahamas.
1: The Bahamas are out of fries. The blanket maker showed up.
0: We bought them all. His children have fries scattered around the island.
1: Yeah, it's just going to be I'm going to Vegas this weekend. You know, TBT's coming up.
2: Do we know if there's going to be a broadcast from the Bahamas? I know the last time, I guess, the Field of 68 guys did it.
1: Well, we did radio last time. I'm sure we probably will this time, but I don't know if anyone's seeing it on TV. I would assume they would do this. You know, I think they'll exhaust every effort to get it there. That much I'm sure about, because it certainly serves Louisville's best interest for people to see this team.
0: Yeah, don't go to the Bahamas. Tickets. Yeah, don't go to the Bahamas, sell tickets, and then hide it and be right. Like, well, for those who travel to Baja Mar on 3 weeks' notice, you got to see it. Like,
1: they did it last time. Yeah. I'm sure they'll do it this time. I'm sure it's not that easy, but I'm sure they'll make it happen.
0: Yeah.
1: If I know anybody over there at Louisville, I'm sure they're like, this is going to be impossible, but we'll figure it out.
0: Yeah, and they will figure it out.
2: I would say the opposite. After 15 years of this, I feel like we should, you know, teams have been doing this for 15 years now. They should have a system.
1: Oh, yeah, but you know what the system was when I called the games there? We did a whole, like, five-minute story on it, how the shipping went, because WHAS, this wasn't like where you could pull your iPhones out then and have a good broadcast.
0: No.
1: I mean, we shipped over Debbie Harbitsmeyer. I can't imagine the amount of hours of work that were done to ship cameras and tripods and cords. And I mean, there were these cases upon cases of things, and it wasn't easy to get on the island. And then they were having certain times of day, or they were having power surges, so everything had to be turned off for several hours.
0: Right.
1: I mean, it is an exhaustive. It's not like going down and doing a high school game in, you know, Montgomery County or something.
0: Yeah,
1: you know?
0: Plug it in. Well,
1: it's simple.
0: They should just throw it back, man. Like, bring Don Russell down there, you know, and film it.
1: I'm here, Mark.
0: Yeah, no, I'm talking about a throwback. And you just
1: I'm a throwback now.
0: Yeah,
1: now I'm a throwback.
0: You are a throwback. But put it on DRB after the news. You know, like, that's what you do. Yeah. On delay.
1: After the news, yeah.
0: After the delay.
1: If you don't want to know the result, look away from the screen for 2 minutes. And if you don't say that, you get the phone call. I can't believe you. I was waiting on that game, and you told me the result. Yeah, they beat Southeastern Louisiana by 30. Sorry.
0: Yeah,
1: I don't know what you thought was going to happen.
0: You knew that before they
1: no,
0: went
1: man,
0: play.
1: People were serious about that.
0: I know. They wanted to stay
1: serious.
0: Up and watch their Cardinals
1: Hell
0: on tape
1: yes.
0: delay. You know, and they nobody could ruin it for them.
1: And the Cats, brother. I mean, it was the same thing, man.
0: But nobody could ruin it for them. There was no internet. The paper wasn't printed the next day.
1: Except you could ruin it if you happened to say.
0: If you watched the news broadcast.
1: Yeah.
0: Yep. If you watched the news broadcast.
1: That was a big responsibility.
0: So with all love and respect to one Drew Deaner's play, if we're going to truly throw it back, we take Don Russell there.
2: I just DM'd Ari Wolf. He's in.
1: Oh, Ari Wolf, what a throwback, yes.
0: We broadcast it in standard definition with old school graphics.
1: I lost out to Ari Wolf on that job the first time.
0: You did?
1: Yeah. So when I went to HAS, a big reason I wanted to go is they got in the contract. And their GM at the time, is a snake in the grass, he said, we'll give you a chance to we're not sure, but you'll have a chance to compete for the job. First day I signed my contract. Oh, no, our anchors will not be a part of the coverage because we have to keep the journalistic integrity. I was like, well, that's a hell of a way to start this relationship.
0: That really – that
1: one of the many lies that guy told.
0: I signed, and then now you tell me the truth.
1: Mm-hmm.
0: Appreciate you. Thank you so much.
1: Evil general manager.
0: What was that guy's name?
1: Bob something. I don't know. They try to be friendly. Sometimes a women's basketball game was like – I know what you did last summer. You know, like, I know.
0: Isn't it really freeing when you can, like,
1: tell people to bleep off? Well, yeah, I'm getting too good at it, Mark. That's the problem.
0: You are. Really. You're losing all diplomatic relations.
1: Yes, yes. Skills. Mark has to play diplomat on a lot of
0: but
1: things.
0: But it is probably really freeing when, like, hey, everybody knows where you stand with Drew, right?
1: Like, yeah, I'm not going to get the praise that Kenny Klein got. He was nice to everybody. No, he wasn't.
0: No, he was
1: but
0: nice
1: if he liked
0: to
1: you, he would
0: liked.
1: Do a lot for
0: and
1: you.
0: And if
1: yeah.
0: he didn't like it, you knew
1: you
0: him.
1: Knew.
0: That you knew that he didn't like you. Yeah, that's, you know, and that's pretty nice, you know?
1: I don't like, know. I don't know if it's nice. Don't care. That's how I'm rolling.
0: Saves a lot of time.
1: Yep.
0: This saves funny. A hell of
1: the
0: a lot of time.
1: The closer you get to paying off your mortgage, the less you give a bleep about what people think. It's a real simple equation, man.
0: How many years you got left?
1: I don't know. Not many.
0: Okay. Not many? That's awesome.
1: Yeah.
0: That's awesome.
1: But the closer you get.
0: You've been in the house a while.
1: Yeah. Since Max was 3.
0: That's great.
1: Yeah. So, and he's, we're getting ready. We're trying to get him out of remedial math because Max has done nothing to get ready for college. I flipped the keys to him, and I finally got a great woman, Sarah somebody, on the phone the other day. And she kind of I mean, I was asking her questions. She's like, I'd actually like to talk to him and, like, kind of put me in my place. And then, but she was great. And then she was like, have you taken the whatever math thing? I'm like, no. And he's like, basically, you're going to be in remedial math if you don't take this. And this is a guy who was honored to, you know, graduate.
0: Yeah. It's like Max needs to get out of that.
1: So I have, I've stepped in.
0: Okay.
1: I've stepped in. And so he's taking that today. For a month, he told me he couldn't do this because something about the cookies on his browser weren't working right. I'm like, well, we can fix that.
0: We can fix cookies.
1: Yeah, we can fix that.
0: We can fix cookies. Man, Max. So I want.
1: Now, this is what college is for, though. This is what college is figuring. I'm glad the woman on the phone, Sarah, whoever knew everything, was like, I'd actually like to talk to him.
0: Right.
1: And I was well, I've been trying to him for months. And I just walked off. And then and so then Max finally was like, okay, I guess I got stuff to do.
0: Yeah, it's about doing things yourself, but understanding resources.
1: I'll tell you what they're real good at. Hey, where can I find the bill? Oh, it's right here on this webpage, blah, blah, blah. Didn't need cookies for that.
0: No, that was really quick.
1: Yeah, right there.
0: We can process payment. You know, you can even do this with any major credit card.
1: Yes, sir, you can. Hey, look, you can bet on the ISCO on DraftKings. How about that?
0: Okay, yeah.
2: How about that? Stop it.
1: Yes, you can, Craig.
2: No. Last year I went out and I live betted on the course. It was so bad because, you know, none of these golfers, you're like, and you want to cuss them out because they're like 3 feet in front of you.
1: I just looked it up and I see ISCO right there. We got favors to win the tournament. We got top fives. Yeah. All right.
2: By the way, if you'd like for me to call Max and give him the flight plan for, you know, a good college curriculum and, you know, how to succeed in school and beyond, I'd be happy to.
1: So, sure. When we get to that point where it's time for academic greatness, we will obviously enlist Creighton.
2: Thank you.
1: No question.
2: Yes, sir.
1: So we're over here at Edlin. We don't have, I mean, you changed shorts today, right? You didn't go for the third straight
0: day.
1: Just making sure.
0: I was at my own actual house last night and
1: that's
0: this
1: good.
0: Morning, and so I had my clothing. So we're here at Edlin. So when you get the house paid off, are you going to go to Phil Moffitt and be like, hey, give me another one? I got another one to pay off here.
1: No,
0: what are you going to do? You going to stick around?
1: Let it keep appreciating, probably.
0: Yeah, just let it keep going.
1: That's probably my plan on that. So I had see if you can find Creighton. Nick did some really good work yesterday. The promo, the fake promo for the TBT.
0: Oh yeah,
1: with my losing calls.
0: The losing calls.
1: So as soon as
0: that crushed me, like every single one of them, I was like, this hurts. Like, make it stop.
1: Because Andy teased it. He's like, you know, we've got the promos going on for the TBT, but we've got a new one though. A new one's in with maybe not some of the better moments from the TBT, and just these. It's just gut-wrenching losses. Now, Andy said doesn't feel like he's as into it as he's been in the past.
0: Let's not hear you.
1: I'm sort of that way, but I think it's because, Lieberman's not doing everything for
0: right.
1: it.
0: You're
1: Luke's
0: not
1: doing
0: inside.
1: Everything, and I'm not, you know, that involved with it. And so it's a little
0: – starts in 9 days.
1: I know.
0: Wow.
1: So
0: that's sneaking
1: and
0: up on
1: again,
0: you.
1: For those who don't remember, it's going to be game in Lexington, game in Louisville, and then if it's tied at 1-1, which it will be, then they'll go back to you think they're going to let this thing.
0: No,
1: I mean, you
0: want to
1: talk
0: totally
1: about some calls.
0: Rigged.
1: Whoever wins game one ain't winning game two.
0: That we're going to be loaded
1: just
0: up.
1: Just take the night off.
0: We are going to load up if they let us bet it on DraftKings.
1: Yeah.
0: So I saw Max Homa's at the TBT, too, so that was a quick note. Sorry.
2: He's at the ISCO, not the TBT.
1: Max Homa's at the TBT?
0: No, he's at the ISCO. I don't know why I said that.
1: I've never heard you bring up Max Homa before.
0: I saw an interview. You like you always like Homa. You always bet Homa.
1: No, Goddard is who I bet.
0: You bet Goddard. You like Homa too.
1: I couldn't pick him out of a lineup. I don't know what you're talking about. What's wrong with you? It's 19-1. If you'd like to bet him, what?
0: The
1: human head weighs 8 pounds.
0: The human head.
1: I mean, this is like. Okay. Well, I killed that.
0: I'm sorry.
1: I want to know why Max Homa. You had to wedge
0: He's a
1: in.
0: Star.
1: Who is he?
0: He's a golfer.
1: Right, Mark. That part I get.
0: I'm trying to pull up who the favorite is, but
1: he's second choice.
0: He's second choice.
1: But
0: Jackson.
1: Great. I'm sorry. Have we ever brought this guy's name up on the air before? Am I forgetting? Am I blacking out?
2: No, not at all.
1: Okay. I'm just making sure.
0: Sorry.
1: What in the world was that? Did you win a bunch of money on him or something?
0: I like Homa.
1: Okay. Well,
0: I'm sorry.
1: We'll be back in a moment. I'm Anthony Deville, ESPN 680-1057.
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1: This is Nathan Huber with ESPN Louisville. 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
2: I put on 54 different mascot hits. 54. This is the toughest pick I've ever had to make. It's between my heart and my head. I'm going with the head. Give me that Cardinal.
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1: You know, who's the other guy? And who's the duet with in Total Eclipse of the Heart?
2: Oh, that's
1: you know, like, who's the other guy in there? I mean, he seems very sincere, right? You hear his voice in there. They're in love, Mark.
2: Yeah, so it says a song
1: Bright Eyes
2: by Bonnie Tyler. It's loading. It's loading. It's loading.
1: Okay, we get it. But I don't know. I don't know who the other guy is. I don't know.
2: From the album Faster Than the Speed of Light, written and produced by Jim Steinman.
1: I can read that. I've read all that. I don't know who the guy is either. So, I don't know. But there was the other guy. I'm sure the text line can figure that out for us. So, yeah, she passed. She passed. Mark just broke my heart this morning.
2: I hate that.
1: 80s soundtrack of life. So, we'll let you hop on in. 267-9680 is our number to get in. UPS Jobs text line. I can only imagine what that looks like. 437-9680 as we roll along here.
3: Do we need to get fired up for the TBT?
1: What's that? Well, I don't know. We were having a good discussion about that, and then Max Homa had to wreck the conversation.
2: I'm sorry.
1: I couldn't even remember what we were talking about.
3: A little promo.
2: TBT, getting fired up for the TBT.
1: What was that, Creighton?
3: I got a little promo here for the TBT.
1: Oh, okay. Yeah, so this is – you've heard the promos of the great moments there, and Nick made this yesterday.
4: July basketball is back, and again this year, ESPN Louisville is your play-by-play home as the Ville returns to the TBT.
5: Driving left to Eddie. Eddie thought about a three. Now he does take the three. It's in. Ball game. That is a life-sucking shot out of this arena. Man.
4: It's the Ville taking on La Familia with Game 1 on Saturday, July 18th.
5: Bledsoe, guarded by Jones, will come across the timeline. 67, they need a three to win it. Bledsoe with the dribble, comes off a screen from Sestina. Guarded now on a switch by Harrell. Got behind the back dribble, one to go in on Harrell. He's got 14 to shoot. Going to go down, drive left side, skips it over to Harrison. Andrew Harrison, three wide open for the win. Good.
6: Sweat play.
5: Some things never change. The Harrison's hitting big shots against Louisville.
4: If it's the Ville in the TBT, it plays here on ESPN Louisville.
2: Why'd you have to say it like that?
1: I mean, I think that might be my best call, unfortunately, because I had everything that was going on, the shot clock. I mean, it was Andrew Harrison.
2: Really good.
1: And the problem is,
2: things never change.
1: Yeah,
2: I know. I was like, yeah, just twist the knife. Just twist
1: it. That's all I could think. You thought the same thing when he hit it, right?
3: I wasn't very happy myself.
1: Yeah. Oh, yeah, we know. We heard. Kind of game of make you want to shove someone.
2: Are you getting fired up for the TBT?
3: Hell yeah. I mean, might as well. We're rolling into Memorial Hot next weekend.
1: Oh, yeah, that's right. Yeah, it'll be in Memorial on Saturday.
3: Christ. Should I put in for credentials? See if I can get up there next to the KSR guys.
1: No, I think you should get credentials. No, I don't
2: no,
1: think
2: you're riding with Andy.
1: No, we need to get you tickets.
2: No, he's sitting.
1: No, he needs
2: he's sitting
1: tickets.
2: On press row. No, Andy's setting it up so that he's sitting right between all the KSR people.
1: No. We need Creighton to have a ticket.
2: They're going to be over there talking about how everything is better in Lexington. Lexington is actually a bigger

0: City, if you really look at it, town. They're just going to be saying all these falsehoods, just that, that Lexington's the economic engine of the state, and so much better with the blue and white fire hydrants, you know, and all these different things that they got over there.
1: What about hospital fraud?
0: Yeah, well, they're better, at hospital
2: They are better
0: fraud.
2: At that.
0: You know, the Cayman Islands setup that we have is really good about funneling money to the billionaires around the state to get state-funded stuff. You know, really
2: can we just play a basketball game? No,
0: we can't. Lived do that. Here?
2: Yeah.
0: Have you lived here?
2: No. We can't do that. I know. But you know what? That does get people fired up. Yeah, Mark, you keep going about those blue fire hydrants. Are there really blue fire? I don't remember blue fire.
0: They're fire whites, blue and white.
2: I don't think all of them are.
0: I've seen are.
2: When was the last time you saw a fire hydrant in Lexington?
0: I mean, every time I drive in there, it's all super.
2: Again.
0: I have an aversion to blue.
2: When was the last time?
0: I have an allergy to Kentucky blue, so I roll through there, and I notice all the blue and white stuff, and the Russian-looking town they got. Soviet-era town.
2: What?
0: It just always looks like.
2: And now, you've always said,
0: low
2: ceiling
0: you're
2: confusing it, because you've always said they were Russian because of the media. Now you're trying to make the architecture Russian. I don't believe you're on the right path.
0: Rupp Arena is a box.
2: Well, it's a dump, yes.
0: You tell me.
2: Now that,
0: you think
2: now,
0: that they make their arenas any differently than that in Moscow, St. Petersburg? No, they are just windowless boxes with nothing. So, yeah, it's Soviet Union stuff. They don't even try to hide it. They have their masterpiece, Rupp Arena. It's just a box. You might as well just put Honey Nut Cheerios
2: what's
0: on
2: in the
0: that
2: box?
0: Damn thing. Yeah, it's just a windowless, ugly-ass box. And we're that's the Mecca? I'm sorry. Get out of here. Not buying it. It looks like the USSR. What am I supposed to do? You did it. Not me. Welcome to rule. That's it?
2: I don't know what to make of this.
0: And you can't get out of it. It's like a prison, too. You can't get out. Like, people are like trying to get out. It's like, well, okay. No, don't use that exit.
2: No, that was not a good day.
1: Well, even worse, Lloyd Gardner can't find the sandwich at the Sweet 16 between games.
2: True. This is true, yes. I will say this. The places to eat have gotten a lot better around there. They've greatly – that of all the things – when I go back there now, I don't even – when I'm not getting in car wrecks – you know, when I go back there, which I still don't have a car effect yet because they did so much damage to it.
0: Did you hear about that?
2: That's a different story. They have places to eat. They do. So I don't know. We'll dive. You can go ahead and call our guest Creighton because it was
1: we just got him.
2: Okay, because we were talking yesterday with Jonathan Lintner after the show, and he heard our discussion towards the end of the show. That discussion that Dan Wetzel wrote an article about it. It was. A day of reflection in the United States of what the hell's wrong with our soccer development program. And Carly Lloyd's talking about this and that. And so George Davis, former Louisville captain, is on the line with us. And he's now the executive director of the Lou City Racing Foundation, he's involved at the grassroots of this stuff. So George, welcome in. Good morning.
3: Good morning. How are you?
2: Doing great, George. So why don't you tell people what exactly your guys do? Because we see all the facilities down there with Lou City, and it's really amazing. But I think a lot of people don't know exactly what goes on there.
3: Yeah. So I mean, with the foundations, you kind of already said it. We focus on the grassroots, area of the game. We do after school programming. We do clinics. We work with JCPS and Parks and Recreation to make sure the schools have soccer teams. We're helping with infrastructure. We're building mini pitches and futsal courts in different neighborhoods so that kids can go out and play without any direction. And then the ultimate goal is how do we get these kids from the grassroots levels into more competitive teams, into more competitive environments where they can get access to quality coaching and other good players.
2: So I'm sure you've heard this discussion raging the last couple of days, and you probably agree with, something you probably want to pull your hair out about. So you know more about this than anyone. What does need to happen in this country?
3: Well, I mean, it's not as simple as some people make it out to be.
2: No, it's
3: definitely
2: not.
3: One of the challenges I think we have in the U.S. is that it's so big. And so, when you look at the absolute top teams, it's a requirement to travel. You know what I mean? Like, you can't just go around the corner like in England and London. There's 10 big clubs in a 10-mile radius. So we don't have that luxury, and that makes it harder for our federation, I think, to bring everyone together and get everyone on the same page. Historically, I think the game has had huge barriers to entry relative to the cost. But I think that kind of trickles down to how our pro league has evolved. You know, you have the MLS, which has kind of monopolized, I think, you know, the game. And now you see the USL, it has independent clubs, and you see a shift in how some of the the USL clubs are trying to go to promotion relegation and trying to have more control over their players in terms of transfers. But, you know, I think there's a lot of good points being made. At the end of the day, more kids need to be playing soccer and not just playing soccer at a recreational level, but getting access to high-level coaching and getting access to being able to play without restrictions.
2: Yeah, I mean, what do they do in other countries that is so different than from what we're doing over here?
3: Well, one example is they have a clear pathway. So, like, if you look at a professional club and, you know, let's just say Arsenal, they have a youth program that is completely funded by the pro teams. So, you know, with that now, there's a limit to how many teams they can have within that pathway. It's not like they have five teams per age group, but they have strong partnerships with the local clubs that essentially funnel players into those pro pathways. So once a player turns 15, 16, 17 years old, the better kids are actually in an environment around professional players where they're learning how to be a pro and they're playing at the highest level. The next piece to that is that the money is generated from when a player moves on, when a player gets sold or when a player gets transferred. You know, examples here in Louisville would be like Josh Winder and Jonathan Gomez, Elijah Winder. You know, when those players are sold to bigger clubs, there's a revenue generated. Whereas in the U.S., the revenue generation comes from, you know, the parents paying the fee so the kids can play. And like I said, it's really complex because we have so many soccer clubs. You know, historically, our clubs have been, you know, built in a business model way as opposed to the professional club that benefits from developing players.
2: Talking here with George Davis. He's a former Lou City player. He's now the executive director of the Lou City and Racing Foundation. You know, a lot of people say, you know, I mean, I'm sure you hear this all the time. Well, our best athletes are just playing other sports. And the other teams just, by that nature, have the better athletes. Is that the case in your mind?
3: I have a hard time with that argument. Now, don't get me wrong. The better the athletes that are playing, I think it raises the level of the group. But if you look at Lionel Messi, he's 5'8", 160 yeah. pounds, and yeah. He's the best player in the world ever, by a long shot, in my opinion. So, yeah, don't get me wrong. If you have, you know, some of the elite athletes that we see in the NFL, NBA, attempting to play soccer and, you know, making that their craft with their mentalities, there's no question that, you know, it would raise the level of our national team. But I don't think it's as black and white as, hey, if LeBron James was playing soccer, he'd be a star in the World Cup. I don't think it's that type of argument. But I think it does. The more players are playing, the more athletic players are playing. And then the mentalities of the guys we see in those leagues, that translates to any sport. So, yeah, we do want more kids playing. We do want more of our athletes playing the game. But it's definitely not a direct correlation, in my opinion.
2: There's got to be somebody that plays another sport that you're looking at going, man, if I get that guy on a soccer field, I mean, is there somebody out there? I mean, I just think of like Tyreek Hill or Lamar. Or I don't know who you look at. Like, man.
3: Yeah. Yeah, I mean, for sure. I mean, you think of Tyreek Hill, he'd remind me of, like, Mbappe, right, from France. He's just absolutely rapid. You know, but I think that's part of it. You know, soccer is a methodical sport, too. So, you know, yeah, you can be rapid fast, you can be strong, but can you see the game? Are you aware? Do you have the agility and the, you know, awareness to – and the knowledge of the game, right? Like, how do we approach the game? So, yeah, I mean, don't get me wrong. I want to see Tyreek Hill in a soccer jersey, but I don't know that we will.
2: Well, so tell everybody what exactly you guys do. And if there's somebody listening that wants, you know, to either get involved or, you know, take advantage of it, or, like, just a little more of a breakdown of what you guys do.
3: Absolutely. You know, we Survivor, we kind of are able to do our work from individual donors, corporate donors. You know, common misconception with us is that we're funded by the teams or that our funding goes to the teams. And in reality, you know, we are a completely service-based organization at the foundation. So accepting donations, we have a summer soccer raffle that you could win $5,000. You could win tickets to a U.S. game, a suite to a Blue City game, things like that. And that's going on to the end of the World Cup. So BlueCityRacingFoundation.org. You can also hit our socials. We're looking for volunteers. I have a huge passion for helping coaches so that they can go and deliver the game. And the more coaches we have, the more players can play. There's no shortage of players in the city. And then, you know, continue to reach out and help me continue to learn and help our organization continue to learn the landscape of soccer in Louisville. It's been really cool to see how people have showed up to the different watch parties and the excitement around the World Cup. And so, you know, outside of having those people in our stadium, we want those people to help us grow the game organically and get kids access to the game. So open and welcome to all support, whether that's financially or time or skill. And so please, if you're out there and you have a passion for the game and a passion for youth, please reach out to us.
2: Yeah, I mean, how do you think this effect of, you know, we saw 42 million people watching the U.S. game. That's got to have a positive effect for you. Have you seen the impact of that, like, right away?
3: Yeah, I actually have. I mean, you know, I mentioned the watch party, so you can see the passion. But then, you know, we have a clinic this Sunday, and the registration is up from what it's been in years past. We have, I've seen personally a lot of kids out at the parks and looking to get involved. And, you know, West Louisville Soccer Club is a very partner of ours. And, you know, it's a nonprofit soccer club. And we've had a couple of training sessions the last couple of days. And kids are talking about the World Cup. And I'm giving them trivia about the game. And they know it, you know. So it's people are watching. You know, I look back to 94. That's one of the big reasons why I became so passionate about the game and wanted to play at the highest level, because I was able to watch those games. And I always tell the story my dad recorded them all on VHS tape, so I watched those games for years. But, yeah, I mean, the excitement is immediate. The kids are watching. People are watching. People are learning the game, which is also cool because, you know, I get to talk to you guys about it and share my insight, but then also people are talking to me about their experiences. So I think we'll see an immediate impact, and we're already kind of feeling that.
2: Yeah, I think it's been really, really cool to see that, because that's what you do. See, you know, people, I mean, all these watch parties here compared to, like, I mean, Kansas City and some of these other places. I mean, it's just kind of wild. I mean, it's, I don't know. I mean, what's, you know, as we watched the U.S. the other night, did you think Belgium had that many better players, or was it just that the U.S. just played like crap?
3: I think it's the latter. I don't think I don't think the way that we played was a true reflection of the quality of that team. I was talking to somebody yesterday, and I said, once the kind of the Balogun red card controversy happened, and, you know, the president gets involved, and, you know, there's already a lot of conversations around the integrity of FIFA, I think it created a massive weight for the players. And they'll never say that because, you know, it's no excuses at the end of the day. But I think you could see some of the pressure and the tentativeness in the team, and they just didn't step up to it. You know, I mean, I don't think that takes away from their quality. I think it speaks more to the weight and the pressure of playing at that level, and it's much bigger than representing a club badge. I mean, you're literally playing for millions of people and representing the nation. So have to take that into context, but, hey, that's what every other nation is doing, and I think some of the coolest parts for me is watching kind of the passion that some of the other teams, like, watching Mexico against England, I thought they played their hearts out. Watching Argentina, even though they have, you know, a lot of people just kind of hype on Messi, but the way their team rallies behind him and the passion that they play with, it's impressive to see. So we gotta get a piece of that. You know, if we can merge some of the mentality of our old U.S. teams with the quality and talent of our new U.S. teams, that's kind of the balance we're looking for. And, but I'm not worried. We'll be good, and we'll be competing for World Cups for many years to come.
2: You think we're getting better then as a country?
3: As a country, I do. Even if you look at the pro leagues, I think that, you know, with the MLS and how it's evolved, Now with the USL and the tiered system in the USL, even you look at our women's game, how we've grown the game in the U.S., even in Louisville over the last 10 years that I've been in the

0: city, I feel like the game is growing massively. So, but it takes time. I also say there's tons of good footballing nations or soccer nations around the world that have never been to a semifinal of a World Cup. Mm-hmm. You know, I think there's only 7 or 8 nations that have won a World Cup in the history. So it's not like all the best countries are winning World Cups.
1: Yeah.
0: It's a very, very difficult thing to do.
1: Well, again, people want to sign up maybe for the clinic on Sunday or get more information about what you guys are doing. Let's get that information out there.
0: Yeah. Foundationinfo.com as well. 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It's in a partnership with the Hanger Clinic. Mm. So working with people with limb difference and you have to use orthotics and even some okay. that play wheelchair soccer. So it's very specific. That clinic will start at 1 if you want to come check us out. 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Be looking out for something we want to do for World Fest. That's something that, you know, with the big diverse event coming down to the Belvedere and the waterfront, we want to make sure we're having some soccer opportunities there. So foundationinfo@loosecity.com, loosecityracingfoundation.org. We got all the socials. We'd love to hear feedback and anybody that needs support on the soccer end or has ideas. We're an open book and we're here to help.
1: All right. Well, hey, I certainly appreciate it, George, and best of luck with that, with everything going on.
0: Thank you all very much for having me.
1: There you go. George Davis IV there, former Loose City player, is now the executive director of Loose City and Racing Foundation. So he's all the stuff everybody's talking about the last few days. Like, we got to do this, got to do that. Like, he's doing it.
2: Yeah. He's doing it. Yeah. And I think it is a really interesting thing that he said was that, yeah, a lot of these clubs, they identify talent and then they pay for it. Like, they're within their thing. And then when they are right, they get to sell that player,
1: which is an odd term, you know, we don't.
2: Yeah, to a club, but it that sale, you know, their rights. You're not, you know, you know, you sell their rights to play soccer funds the whole thing.
1: Yeah. And the other thing you said too about the proximity. I mean, yeah, England's gotten good at soccer. Damn right, they have. They're all clustered in against one another there. You know, there's that much. You know. they're there. Whereas here, you know, everybody's got to drive all over the place and everything.
2: We have Americans, young Americans in those clubs in Britain, you know, because of that very reason. And so, you know, so you can do what we did with our oldest daughter and drive her to Evansville 3 times a week and watch her train and pay out the nose and wear your cars out and all your time. And
1: the time, I mean, it's
2: time.
1: But that's every youth sport. I mean, I hear this, and it's just about every youth sport.
2: Right.
1: By the way, baseball-wise, we're going to talk to Grayson Willoughby next week. I was texting with his dad yesterday. He's like, there'll be more to talk about. But, I mean, it's –
2: because the draft is when?
1: It's Saturday, man.
2: Saturday.
1: It's just so wild for me to think that
2: – that's cool.
1: Mark's son and Max's trick-or-treat buddy is
2: – he's going to get drafted.
1: I mean, yeah, I hope he's in the first round. Is it the first – Craig, I'm sure you know this. How many rounds do they do on Saturday?
3: Well, if they're doing it Saturday, they usually do it Thursday with the first round on MLB Network. So they've changed the format. I honestly don't know what they're doing this year then.
1: Let's look it up. Let me see.
3: Because Zion will be, he's projected fringe first round as well.
1: So let's say it's a 20-round amateur draft, blah, blah, blah. Day one covers rounds 1 through 4 and compensatory picks.
2: Okay.
1: Sandwich
2: so
1: picks.
2: Zion will go then.
1: Yeah,
2: for sure.
1: Yeah, I mean, Creighton, they got to watch part of that. I mean, I don't know where he's going, but he's going by then.
2: Right.
1: I mean, he just won National High School Player of the Year.
2: It's awesome.
1: It's just so wild for me, man.
2: It's great.
1: So
2: and
1: cool.
2: We do think he'll probably sign professionally.
1: Oh, yeah.
2: Yeah, okay.
1: I mean, there's just so much money there.
2: If you go round one, it's like
1: and who knows? I mean, you're going to spend 3 years throwing 100 miles an hour for a college team, or you're going to spend that – Trying to get to the majors.
2: Yeah, that makes sense. Yeah. Who else, Creighton, does Louisville have other than Zion that might go in this draft? Like in the early rounds, I should say.
3: He'll be the first one taken, and then Lucas Moore will probably be 5th through 7th round, maybe?
2: 5 through 7,
3: yeah,
2: somewhere in there.
3: Somewhere in there. Those will be our top two guys.
1: We should get Dan on, yeah. Probably should just text him.
2: Yeah, let's get him on. Get him on.
1: Talk about
2: the draft. That's awesome.
1: Yeah.
2: And then do we have any high school players that we need to worry about?
3: Um, I I honestly don't know, Blank. Yeah. I don't keep up with the recruiting as much.
2: Oh, you don't keep up with the recruiting?
3: No, nope.
2: Because you're a, I mean, you're a, you follow the transfer portal.
3: Yeah.
2: Pretty closely.
3: Obviously, because those are players that are established coming in. With recruiting, I was so turned off to recruiting being with the football program that I just stopped following it altogether.
1: Yeah, it's never been, I know how important it is, but that's the coach's job. That's always sort of my take with everything. Yeah, I'm sure that's the case. Let us know how you did.
2: Yeah.
1: I know many are into it. It's just not my thing.
2: It is interesting because most of Louisville's really good players, if you think about like all the sports that they have, most of them are homegrown kids. Like not homegrown like from Louisville necessarily, but they came in as freshmen.
1: Mm-hmm.
2: Like an example where it's

0: I mean, they can go straight out of high school. So, and that's what it's a rough balance. And I know Coach Snyder, he's out there. He didn't have the resources to go get top high school talent anymore. Just bottom line, he didn't have, you know, SEC schools are going in and offering six figures to high school kids. And we don't have that because we had the number two recruiting class lined up for this year and it fell apart.
1: I have no idea how they held on to Tech Davis. I mean, because everything I heard around there was, like, not good for a while.
0: And I told you all this. The biggest thing I heard was his girlfriend's here, and he doesn't want to leave.
1: Well, but they had to come up with some money.
0: They came up with some money.
1: Because, like I said, you can't embarrass him. You can't do you can do 50 cents on the dollar, but you can't do 10 cents on the dollar. So I just don't know if it was a person, was it a group, was it a university. I don't know how, because it was –
2: I don't know. I don't have any inside information on that, but hallelujah.
1: Yeah.
2: You know, because he's probably, you know, I mean, right now, if the draft was today, he'd probably be going in that first round. You know, like, draft eligible, he'd probably
1: would
2: be going.
1: Absolutely assume that, right? I mean, that's not even, I don't even think that's up for debate.
2: I don't think it
0: would probably be a top
2: 10
0: pick. Yeah.
1: Yeah.
2: Yeah. So you held on.
1: But he's it. But yeah, so.
2: That's a big deal. I'm happy about it. And I think Louisville, for whatever reason, they've drawn a line in the sand, and they're like, when we've got a big time player, we're not gonna let him just walk out of here. We're gonna make every best effort, mm-hmm. whether that's Isaac Brown, whether that's Tate Davis.
1: I think you have to do that. I think everybody outside of Iowa and Iowa State does that. You know?
2: Yeah, Bob Silvich thing. I mean, I know he got $7-8 million. There's got to be a point where you just can't afford it. But
1: well, and I agree with what Ultimate is like. They weren't going to know till the last minute, so they couldn't set aside their entire budget and wait and then be left at the altar. So that made sense to me when they said that. So so we got some. Let's see, we got John Bowl in 8 o'clock. We got to get. We got any Satterfield sound from yesterday? I mean, I haven't asked about Soresby. We got anything on that?
2: There is.
1: And then we did not get to play the tortilla or tortilla sound, whatever, the guy from Big 12 Media Days that I still don't understand what the answer was from Brent Yormark. So we got all that on the other side. We're over here at Edlin. Talk to Phil Moffitt over here. If you are selling a home and you're thinking about it, you like somebody with a lot of experience, it's going to charge you 1% instead of 3%. Well, you've come to the right place. It's over here at Edlin and Edlin, online at edlin.com. That's EDELEN.com. And, you know, you're going to find out what so many people have. 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And they'll take great care of you over here. So we'll continue along in hour number two. We got that sound. We got Bowl. What else we got?
2: We got stuff.
1: Max Homa. You got any Max Homa news?
2: You want me to do a deep dive on Max Homa?
1: Now we have to bet on Max Homa since you just interjected that reason.
2: I will bet on Max Homa for
1: you. Yes, I believe that he will win.
2: We got an update on the Belgium match rating. There were more people watching than we even realized.
1: Our number two is great.
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0: Yeah, right.
1: This was the best day ever.
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1: 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And Edelin, if you're selling a home, they'll charge you 1% instead of 3%, and they're going to do all the, you know, the same work they've always done. Phil Moffitt over here just understands times have changed, man. 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That's Edelin.com. And then you'll hear us talk about them right here on the Diener Show. So we got Soccer City tonight.
2: Yep.
1: We got Reds.
2: Reds.
1: And that's what we got.
2: That's what we have. We have the Reds. We've got Soccer City, and you know, it's one of those low tide moments. Major League All-Star Game next weekend. You know, we've got the Home Run Derby. They've changed the format to that. I don't know what it is. I'll find out when I turn it on. But yeah, you know, I think once you get to this part of the year. You know, next week we have ACC kickoff. We'll start talking some football. I'm sure there'll be some news items, you know, out of that.
1: I'll be curious to see I assume the talking point will be the Protect College Sports Act. I'm really curious to see what Jim Phillips, does he have a major, you know, stance on that? Is there something that he wants to stand his ground on? Or is there not something? Or is he just supported in general? They all, you know, these commissioners always come out with something.
2: Yeah,
1: one specific.
2: There for a long time was the guy that talked like molasses. Swofford.
1: Would talk for 45 minutes and there might be four questions.
2: Yeah. Well, he would talk and for a decade. It was about the network.
1: Yeah.
2: Are you going to have a network? Is there going to be a network? You know, we really
1: right for 3 to 5 years. It was ACC network.
2: Raycom deal.
1: And then they get the network and then they don't even.

0: show the end of a conference baseball game so they can. Well, actually, they go to the national the tape recording of a strongman contest
1: from years ago. So yeah, you know, and I think you're going to see Protect College Sports Act. I personally am interested to hear from Jeff Brohm. You know, because he did a summer update a little bit ago. You know, it was at 2 or 3 weeks ago, which is what you should do. But now you're getting into maybe some more longer forms and multiple touch points where, you know, you're going to be revealing things about where your team is, you know, coming into the season. So he said that he thought our defensive line might be better than a year ago, which I think is really awesome, and that the secondary might be even better. And you're talking about a defense that was top 15. Where did we finish? Top 15?
0: That's your department.
1: One of the best defenses in the country for much of the year. It's the reason why we won any games. I'm really pumped if he thinks that we have two parts of that defense that are better.
0: So, yeah. Yeah. I mean, it's just – it's talking season. That's what it is. It's talking season. I never know how serious to take any of those things. You know, like, is it really going to be better? Keenholz is what, you know, the great mystery to me. You know, is he – I mean, because Andy had someone on yesterday and was talking about the quarterback battle last year that, you know, he went right down to mid-August, you know, for that quarterback battle for Ohio State.
1: That's crazy.
0: And, okay, so that sounds good.
1: Yeah, I mean,
0: that sounds good.
1: Julian Sain is a nice quarterback.
0: Mm-hmm.
1: Now, you listen to some people from Ohio State, you know, the talking folks down up there in Columbus, you know, it really wasn't that close. But but they didn't declare it till 2 weeks before the season started. So, you know, Lincoln was a highly rated player. I don't know if you saw it on, you know, who released this yesterday? It was a list of the top quarterbacks in the ACC. This is from On3 via Andy Staples, right?
0: Okay.
1: And if you remember last year, we were all over Andy Staples because he didn't have Miller Moss.
0: Oh, yeah.
1: You know, really in the, like, on this list.
0: So he's,
1: right?
0: So he was right.
1: Like, yeah, but we're like, and I remember having the conversation and being like,
0: he had him 11th, right? Didn't he have him 11th?
1: Like 11 or 12. Yeah. He was down. Listen, I'm like, you think Jeff Brohm's not going to get this guy? I mean, I saw this guy in the Holiday Bowl.
0: I know.
1: Saw him beat LSU. You know, like Jeff
0: Brohm. We saw the physical skills, and we knew what the reputation is of Jeff Brohm developing quarterbacks.
1: But it wasn't mentally there.
0: But he, yeah, you can't. That's the part of this. We couldn't.
1: You can't upload a brain. No, but it's you know, so number one. Who do you think number one in the ACC is?
0: With
1: at quarterback.
0: Quarterback.
1: I
0: got to recycle my
1: kind of
0: hang on.
2: Jennings,
1: just off
2: SMU.
1: Your memory here.
0: Yeah, Miami.
1: Darian Mensah.
0: Yes.
1: And then Sanga Palatelli.
0: Well, yes.
1: Yeah, from
0: Cal.
1: And then Kevin Jennings from SMU. And then a really nice player, CJ Bailey at NC State. And then Mason Henschel at Pitt, who I have utterly no idea about. And then Lincoln Keenholz. So,
0: okay.
1: You know.
0: It's hard to have an opinion on some guy we really haven't seen play.
1: Yeah.
0: I mean, you rank him 6. Okay.
1: But the Clemson quarterback's 9. Visnia. Bo Pribula at Virginia. Steve Angeli at Syracuse. They're all behind Lincoln. We've seen a lot of, like, some of those guys play. I don't know what Visnia has. I have utterly no idea. But I think we're in a better position, according to Andy Staples, than we were a year ago. And I do think Jeff coached around Miller a lot. I actually think that what he did, that was one of his better coaching jobs because he could not activate his playbook.
0: Right. I agree with
1: you. Like, the playbook was not there. The playbook that we saw with Jack Plummer and with Tyler Shuck was not the same playbook. But it is curious that you get a guy who probably wants to run a lot more than any of those guys. And so you're kind of knowingly changing your playbook or what your offense might look like when you go and sign a Lincoln Keenholz too. So I think it's kind of interesting.
0: To me, that's the number one most interesting part of the season. You know, like what does this translate to on the court?
1: Right.
0: You know,
1: on the field.
0: On the field, yeah. Sorry, I'm looking.
2: I don't know how you can't have Kevin Jennings at 1 or how you don't have Kevin Jennings at 1. I mean,
1: Darian Mensah won the ACC championship at Duke last year.
2: What were they, 7-5?
1: No, I know.
0: They won the league.
1: They won the league, though. I mean, and a big part was because of him and his play. I mean, I understand what you're saying, but, you know.
2: Kevin Jennings, he's just one of those guys that can extend the play and just make you look silly.
0: Mm-hmm.
2: And we saw it so many times last year. He's certainly
0: good at doing that.
2: Yeah.
1: You'll get no argument from me.
0: Yeah, yeah. I mean, I don't. No, no, he doesn't. We've always played well against him.
1: No. We can't be for anything.
2: Yeah, screw that guy, and he's going to be like a six-year player there, it seems like.
0: Yeah, get Tyrell, get these guys out of here, man.
1: Yeah. So I'll be happy. You know, we got to get Kevin Jennings this year, though. Like, yeah. We're not we cannot go 0-3 versus SMU, and you know, we have to find a way to win that game. That game's here this year, hopefully. You know, obviously we play games before we play them. Hopefully healthy for that game. Last year we were not healthy at all. It's no excuse. It goes in the column as a loss. But, you know, 2 years back, that was a great game, really. And, you know, there was a play there where we thought we got a scoop and score that was going to turn tables our way, and the guy's shin was down. Might have been Jennings. Was it Jennings?
0: Yeah.
1: Was that Jennings' shin, or was that a running back shin, Creighton? I can't remember.
2: I think it was Jennings.
1: Yeah.
2: And it, like, kind of hyperextended a little bit, and they called him down?
1: Yeah, they called him down, and Ashley and I were in the pool trying to get our shin down. Before the knee down, and we couldn't figure out a way to get that to be done. But, yeah, I think we did twist a little bit in the time the calf dangled, you know, or something like that. So, I don't know. You have to work hard to do it.
0: I'm just laughing because what came across my timeline, maybe it's because you said his name the other day, is Mark Sanchez trial delayed for fifth time, now set for September 8th, after you kept bringing up the butt fumble.
1: Isn't he in jail?
0: Yeah. And so, yeah, now he's got a pre-trial conference had a pre-trial for July 8th. I don't know, but it's from when – that bizarre story where he stabbed the truck driver. Is that what it was?
1: No, I think truck driver stabbed him. Because he was beating the hell out of him.
0: That's right. Yeah.
1: You know, I think the guy
0: threw him against the wall on the ground before he pepper sprayed him and fearing for his life, stabbed him multiple times.
1: Yeah, he like attacked the guy in the loading dock area or something weird like that in Indianapolis. And I mean, crazy stuff. But Darian Mensah, okay, I just want to run these stats real quick.
0: Yeah.
1: He threw for 3,973 yards.
0: Golly.
1: He had 34 touchdowns and 6 interceptions. That's wild.
0: That's better than I thought.
1: That's way
0: – Creighton, that's got to be better than you thought.
1: That's insane.
0: I didn't think it was that good.
2: Yeah, I'm looking at his game log.
0: He's trying to break it down.
2: it's impressive. I mean
0: – What's that?
2: It's very impressive, his game log.
0: Yeah.
2: Darian Mensah.
1: And he did that at Duke. I mean, now you're going to go down there to Miami and run that offense. So, I mean, I understand why Mensah would be one. There's a body of work. I would hear the argument, Creighton, of Sagopalotelli over Kevin Jennings. You know, Kevin Jennings would be better than Sagopalotelli, or you know,
0: Sagopalotelli, I think, would be the best pro of all of them. I mean, that's that guy that I would think in the NFL.
1: Yeah, of the ones that are listed there, I would say that he probably has the best pro potential. But if you're going to throw for 3,900 yards in college football, then
0: no, I get the stats. I just watching the dude throw the football, it was like, oh, well, they got an NFL quarterback and a tiny receiver we can't cover.
1: Right. The Jesus guy. Who Ron English couldn't figure out was getting the ball.
2: Did you say they put Hinchel in front of Lincoln?
0: They what?
1: Yeah, they got Hinchel. Mason Hinchel at Pitt ahead of Lincoln.
0: Where was he?
1: He's 5. Lincoln is 6.
0: I mean, where did he play?
2: He's at Pitt.
1: He's at Pitt.
0: What's
1: his background, Creighton?
2: Oh, he was a true freshman last year and took over midseason the week after our game.
1: Oh, that's the guy.
2: And he torched BC through the air his first game out.
0: Okay.
2: And, I mean, he was a really good true freshman. They're expecting him to take you know, a next step.
0: I mean, I definitely remember that. Now, if you say that's who it is, yeah. Yeah.
1: And I didn't know his name.
0: That makes sense. I mean, it's tough to rank somebody ahead of somebody that hasn't played. Can't get too worked
1: up
0: about
1: that. It's
0: all
1: based on profile.
0: Right.
1: You know, I mean, I think Andy Staples saw him rope some cattle up there in North Dakota. And, you know, he's like, that guy can throw a football over a mountain. Mm-hmm. And, you know, and he's going to go play for Jeff Brohm. I'm going to put him 6th. You know, but you don't have any film. You know, like you don't have – With C.J. Bailey, with everybody above Lincoln, you've seen him play.
0: Yeah.
1: You've seen a body of work. You've seen C.J. Bailey be like, man, you get him away from Dave Doran, he might actually be able to do some stuff. Still with Dave Doran, but, like, that's that. So, you know, I think that it makes sense to have Lincoln there, even though we haven't seen him play. It is interesting that Clemson would have a quarterback as low as 9.
0: Yes.
1: Given their quarterback history there. They've had a...
0: And who is there this year?
1: Christopher Visnia.
0: Okay. I have a funny...
1: And Florida State's quarterback, Ashton Daniels, is not even in the top 10. I mean, they're bad.
0: Speaking of all this conjecture and media days and everything else, you know, every now and then your phone pops up pictures of memories of this time of year, and I've got a gem right there.
1: Oh.
0: Mark Ennis and Bobby Petrino.
1: Oh, wow.
0: I'm going to send that to Ennis right
1: now. That's really good.
0: Isn't that? I mean, yes, Mark, we're very excited. What year
1: really
0: was that?
1: Excited.
0: That
1: that's got to be 2017. 20,
0: exact year. Good call. Good call.
1: 2017.
0: Got another angle there, too, of it. Yeah.
1: I was with him on that trip.
0: Okay.
1: Sure. We were there in Charlotte together. Man, that's going way back. But that was right off the Heisman. You know, we thought that team was going to be really good, but unfortunately, Bobby hired Peter Sermon. But he also kicked tires on like 5 different ones.
0: This requires a caption. This may have to go out.
1: Oh, that's really good. That needs to go out. Phil Baker, put this one on Twitter.
0: There's a caption contest right there. I'm sending that to everybody that needs it.
1: Yeah. Oh, and Ennis has a potentially a huge problem in his future. Okay, so.
0: Oh, so you'd like to debate it here?
2: A third term Trump?
1: No.
0: Good answer.
1: But flights to South Florida, you can choose from PBI, Palm Beach. You can choose from Fort Lauderdale.
0: Yeah.
1: And you can choose from MIA. Okay. When we play in Miami, if Mark Ennis wants to go, if PBI, which is now Donald J. Trump Airport, and they're changing it from PBI to DJT.
0: They're changing the airport code.
1: They're changing the airport code. If it's $250 cheaper to fly into DGT than it is to FLL or MIA, does Mark Ennis save the money and fly into Donald J. Trump International Airport, or does he pay more money and go into Fort Lauderdale or MIA?
0: I think he'd go whichever is the cheapest. It's not like the money's going into Trump's pot. It's not like he profits.
1: I know, but he would then run the risk of checking a bag that would have Donald Trump's name on it.
0: Well, that's morbid.
1: If that plane goes down, Ennis and Donald Trump would have a name, same name, on luggage. Would Ennis be okay with that remote possibility?
0: Why don't you ask him? You're trying to murder Mark Ennis.
1: No,
0: I'm
1: not
0: on
1: murdering
0: the air.
1: Anybody. Yes. I'm saying it's a remote possibility, and there would be a name on his baggage tag, Mark Ennis, his baggage tag, and then it would say DJT, Donald J. Trump International Airport. Like, that would be his destination. Is that not
0: Of
1: those
0: where strings? Where did you come to this thought?
1: I was on my way in.
0: Okay,
1: I was on my way in.
0: Was this news of yesterday? I was unaware they were changing.
1: So I know they sent a bulletin out to a lot of the air traffic control people and different pilots.
0: Your colleagues pilot
1: they
0: community.
1: They said, just letting people know, hey, PBI is changing to DJT.
0: Wow.
1: And
0: that's pretty good.
1: Yeah. Runway 4547. Uh-huh. No, I'm just kidding. That doesn't work that way.
0: No, they're not doing everything. You mentioned the ratings for the World Cup.
1: Yeah.
0: So what how much bigger were they?
1: So turns out that what we were talking about, 30 million people, was actually not true, because an American Telemundo broadcast.
0: Well, okay, they had 12.
1: Added
0: million.
1: 12.
0: Yeah.
1: But it's a Spanish language in the United States.
0: Yeah.
1: So it added 12, but it was here in the U.S. It wasn't like we're adding people outside of Mexico. We're trying to figure out who all watched the broadcast.
0: It's always screwy for me when you start counting that, because ratings numbers generally exist for advertisers.
1: Right.
0: How many people are watching it. So, yeah, they're watching it, but they're watching it on two entirely different networks. Of course, we found out yesterday that when it comes to the Spanish language, Nick is the most diligent person ever, because they had the goal call, and he went to great lengths to make sure there was not a Spanish curse word in it. Like, had everybody on guard about it. Like, oh, this is the thing that he is the most diligent at.
1: 99% of our listeners
0: wouldn't know. I just thought that was funny yesterday. But you know what? But if you do it that way, then the U.S.-Belgium was the second most watched game of the week in the United States. because Mexico and England, per Fox Sports, that was a 3-2 win. They had 21 million viewers on Fox and 23 million on Telemundo.
1: Wow.
0: So 44.8 million, so 6 million more.
1: What would make sense that the Telemundo, our audience in the U.S., would be bigger for the Mexican match, I would think.
0: Well, that's great logic, Mark. You think the Telemundo would have a bigger audience for Mexico?
1: Well, I mean, it would make sense.
0: Mexico.
1: I mean, it's got 11, yes. more million people watching.
0: All them illegal immigrants here watching it, Mark.
1: No, I'm not saying that. I'm just saying we do have a huge Mexican population
0: in
1: our country.
0: Yes.
1: Huge.
0: That's why it's press one for English, press two for Spanish.
1: But, yeah, when you're talking advertising, two totally different advertisements. Like, one are Spanish-speaking advertisements, which sometimes play over our air. And then sometimes, but on the Fox broadcast, you'd have mainly, you know, English being spoken. So, yeah, but when I'm just trying to figure out how many people in our country watch the game as opposed to a rating on a channel, which are two totally different things. Like, I want to know who watched the game. Like, how many, what's the number of people watching? 43 million watch the U.S.
0: But, like, when we do
1: England?
0: Super Bowl ratings, we don't, is there a Spanish broadcast? I assume there is of the Super Bowl. There has to be.
1: Has to be.
0: I never see that number sort of thrown in there.
1: Do they throw it all in there at one big
0: doesn't seem that way because it's always like, you know, X million watched on
1: Fox. A lot of times
0: Fox
1: you see, like the United States audience is 98 million, and then the global audience is 500 million
0: or
1: something like that. So maybe it's in the global audience number.
0: I don't know.
1: But I don't know how that works. We'll have to ask Phil Baker on ratings information.
0: Or me. Both good.
1: Both you guys.
0: Yeah, generally. So we'll shut up. We'll talk to you here if you want to get in. 267-9680, UPS Jobs text line 437-9680. We'll let you get in here this morning. You can check we got John Bull coming up
1: here in just a little bit. Text line. There's a theory that came to my attention that I want to throw at you regarding Garth Brooks at some point during the show.
0: Creighton, you're not ready for this.
2: Boy.
0: Did you hear what he was talking about in the break?
1: He knows about it.
0: Okay.
2: No, I didn't hear what he was talking about in the break.
0: Okay, then don't bring it up. This is something I want to hear, get your organic reaction to on the other side. So we'll continue along. We're over here at Edlin online, edlin.com. 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
13: Great hit from Garth. We'll have to get into this story later on. Blankenbaker has a very sinister story that I don't think Craig's going to appreciate.
14: We'll float like it. John Bowl, yeah. Too. Yeah, we could float John
13: Bowl. Yeah, we could do that. We got John Bowl on the line, so we'll chat with him. And I don't know. I'm sure you loved all the excuse-making for USA Soccer the last few days. I got to think that's right up your alley.
15: I actually have been delighted by how everyone turned on them. That was so funny. Like, how fast did everybody turn on Pulisic?
13: Oh, my co-host, record speed.
14: I'm just glad he's got
13: dude.
14: Time to rest now, John. You know, I know how exhausting, you know, being a professional athlete can be, and I'm just glad he can rest now.
15: I didn't realize how empty he has come up until Nick Wright laid it all out in the timeline yesterday. He deserves it. and the team deserves it. I went out of my way.

0: on my vacation to sit down and watch that. And our whole family did. Even the women folk were watching it, asking questions like, why does the United States keep going backwards when they have the ball? I'm like, you know, real simple but fair questions, right?
1: Right.
0: I said because they can't, none of them can lose a defender one-on-one on the dribble. They have Iowa's offense today. It was just bad. And so they deserve it all because a lot of it was inflated, you know, beforehand. So,
1: well, it was just a big moment. I think we've all seen our teams play flat. You know, like if you follow Wisconsin or Louisville or whatever,
2: you could tell right away.
1: And that's what it was. It was not a team that I recognized from all the other, the group stage or the other knockout round game that we had. Like it looked, it was not a recognizable team that I'd seen prior to that.
0: You could tell right away. You're exactly right. And there's the weirdest thing about, for me, about hockey. And soccer's kind of close to hockey in that, in the first, say, 3 minutes of real time or less, I can tell who the better team is in a hockey game. I've always have been able to tell. And same kind of thing in soccer. However, that being said, you're talking to a guy who turned off the Argentina game in the 78th minute.
1: Oh, that's the worst. You missed it all, John.
2: Man.
1: You watched 78 minutes and missed the best part.
0: I was on the stationary bike downstairs here, and it wasn't because I was tired. I was going nice and slow, and I could have lasted. But two goals down to a team that just looked better.
2: So you must have been the most surprised man in America when you saw that score. You're like, that can't be right.
0: You know what? And I checked the phone. I was out at a store not long afterward. And there's like a thing in my life where every time I turn a game off and go to bed, like I turned off that Knicks comeback game. And then when I wake up the next morning or a little bit later when I'm like in a store like I was in this case, and I check my phone, it's amazing. Matter of fact, if I turn a game off, I'm going to start turning Packers games off and to ensure that they come back and win.
2: Well, yeah, I mean, it was crazy because I was sitting at the station where I'm watching it. I was doing something, I'm watching it on the TV in front of me, and Zachy C comes in, and he's like, wow, we're going to have a new World Cup champ. And then Tanner comes in, and he's like, when I left the house 10 minutes ago, they were up two. What do you mean they're going to lose in regulation? I was like,
0: I know. Okay, it's one thing. It's two goals, and the team wasn't playing well. And I know there's always a chance for a comeback, but there was only 12 minutes left, and plus extra time. That is just not going to get it. But it did. I mean, they were fine, and everybody's all complaining about the refs. There was why they disallowed the one Egypt goal, and now while that
1: would haunt me, John. That would haunt you. You would be on the
0: war. And that did stink. That did stink to high heaven because they let the whole play continue on all the way through the goal, and then they showed that there was in fact a pull down of a guy at the beginning of the play, like 9 hours previously.
2: I just couldn't believe how their rule expert wouldn't take a stinking opinion on it. You know, it
0: was
2: drive me crazy. I mean, the announcer was like, do you think it was a penalty or not?
0: I know. No, I can because everybody now in soccer is freaking out with all the, once Trump got involved and got something overturned. And then now they've, we talked last week here about the article I told you guys I read about where they analyzed. They have a long-running VAR discussion analysis as to whether they're right. And they're pretty much wrong, according to this expert, about 75% of the time on the really big calls that they've made, that they've been wrong a lot. So they've got a major problem with officiating. They're like the ACC, Mark, man, with officiating.
1: Oh boy, trust me, Dennis Hennigan's moved to soccer is what you're saying. How were the Wisconsin Dells? And then when you're retired, do you really call it vacation or like how's that work?
0: Ooh, that's a good point. So you're supposed to be on a perpetual vacation. The reason why I called it a vacation is because I haven't been able to take any vacations, like the Cayman Islands and all these lavish trips my wife takes. I got to go on this one because it's only a 90-minute drive in case I'm needed in a crisis for my dad. So I could be right back down the road to help him. So I went on this one. You're right. You should not call vacations vacation in retirement. So I will not do that anymore.
1: They're
0: That's
1: trips.
0: A great point.
1: Yeah, they're trips.
2: Yeah, yeah.
0: They're trips. And the Dells are great, you know. For those who don't know, the Dells are like Gallenberg, but about 100 times, they're exponentially worse in terms of the, you know, the weird, stupid stuff they have for kids and for tourist trap stuff. Like for instance, we went to the place that bills itself the world's largest inflatable water park. Like at this massive, it's called Land of Natura, N-A-T-U-R-A. Never heard of it before. But I had to sit through one of those sales sessions, you know, that they have in these vacation clubs.
3: Oh, you sat through the timeshare?
1: Not you, John.
0: So, yeah. No, listen, though. I took a stand on this stuff years ago. Every year they break down our door, like trying to get me to go to one of these things, and I refuse to do it. And my wife always blames it on me. I said, go ahead and blame it on me. My husband refuses to do it. And so I hadn't been to one in like 6 or 7 years. Matter of fact, when we went in, the guy was like, "What? Wow, you guys have not been to a points meeting in like all this time. No, why?" I said, "Because of me. They're garbage. They're a hard sell. They're yes." I said, "I used to work in TV news. I know a lot of salespeople very well. I know a lot of great salespeople. And this is Bush League, the way you guys do this."
3: Wow. I love it. I love it.
0: Yeah. Yeah. And then he was like, "What did you used to do?" And I said, "I was an investigative reporter." And then his whole tone changed.
3: Oh, yeah.
0: He was like, "Oh, now I know why you see through the bull crap." I go, yeah.
1: Jumbo, Way 3 News. Yeah, that's a scary
0: one. I only consented. I consented to this team. My daughter said, "Take one for the team, Dad." They gave us like $300 worth of tickets to this Land of Natura place. So I did it. Like, I'm not going to say no to $300.
3: I mean, how long, though, was the thing? Those things are usually like 3 hours or something stupid.
0: They usually go way over. This was an hour to the minute. And I was like, yep, I got up. Like, yep. Here we go.
3: Yep. Okay.
0: No, but the guy was nice. The guy actually was nice. He was not like all the other ones. And it was fine.
3: And I love when they do it. Like, here, this one, this is $80,000. No. Well, how about one for $40,000? No.
0: Yeah, no.
3: How about one for
0: $20,000? No,
3: and eventually it gets down to, here's a free 3-day trip the next year. It's like they started such a – and they just keep going down. No, no, no.
1: How about
3: no.
1: I rent on VRBO and go when I want to? What's wrong with that?
0: So, you know what's funny is you ever hear that ad that plays incessantly on radio with the guy?
3: Timeshare. Yeah, I'll get you out of that. Timeshare.
1: Yeah.
0: Okay, you know what? That guy is so right, man, about everything he says. Like, you ever buy into something and it's open-ended and they can raise the maintenance fees as much as they want every year? I'm like nodding my head, yeah. Yep, yep, that's me. It's all true. And then yet my wife, you know, so we bought into Blue Green Vacation Club, which is great. It's been wonderful. We've had great vacations for our family, you know, all this way through our 25 years plus. But now, you know, they're always trying to get you to buy more points, and we don't need more points. Like, we're happy. And now Hilton bought Blue Green, so now the big push is buy more points, and then you get the Hilton umbrella and all this. And I'm like, well, here's my deal, man. I can't go anywhere. Like, I've got an 88-year-old father with medical problems. Like, I can't – the only reason I'm on this vacation is because it's 90 minutes away. I can't go to all these beautiful resorts. So I had a quick out. But, yes, I went to a timeshare sales meeting.
1: Wow. Well, I hate to change the gears, but I do want to ask you about what happened at Lake Geneva on 4th of July weekend.
0: Yeah.
1: You all had bad storms. Like roll through. I know you weren't there, but you kind of called it again. You say crazy stuff happens 4th of July. It happened last year. It's happened again there at Lake Geneva up there in Wisconsin.
0: Yeah. So our first thing our neighbors told us when we moved in a little over a year ago was get out of here on the 4th of July. It's insanity. And what they mean by insanity is not just congestion, not just holiday congestion on the 4th of July, but, decision-making and awareness, you know, by people. It's just not good. And then, so sure enough, last year we had two separate drownings on the Saturday of 4th of July weekend. This year I'm up in the Dells and I start getting texts from my friends saying, yeah, there's boats capsized, deaths, the whole bit. I text my people back here, my sources who know everything. They didn't even know about it, and they got on it within 5 minutes. I got everything confirmed because my guy literally knew the dive team member who pulled the three kids out of the water dead. And so basically there was a massive storms rolling across this area, not Kentucky, but this area. And I was following the storm front from the Dells on my phone all the way across from Iowa all the way into Lake Geneva. At 1 hour before the storms hit, the meteorologists were putting out screen grabs of the squall line with arrows showing it'll hit Lake Geneva at 12:15, which is exactly when it hit, yet there was still a lake full of people. And then, of course, after this boat overturned with 10 people aboard and three children died, got trapped in the boat. They had their life jackets on, properly fitted, still died because they got trapped under the boat when it went over. All the fighting starts on Facebook and everywhere. And all the people are like, it was a beautiful day. It just came out of nowhere. It's just, and fortunately other people are like, hey man, here's screen grabs of the storm. You had an hour to get off the lake at least, or to get to shore. I've been on Cumberland before we had radar in our hand, in our phone that you can check whenever you want. And I got caught with a squall line coming across Cumberland and I had to take my bass boat and run it right up on the shore, just beach it. Like you got to get to shore.
1: It's a really sad story, but, you know, water safety is really important. And, you know, these kids have life vests on. That's great. But if the boat turns over, now they're underwater in a boat that's upside down. You know, and that's
0: my thing is, I can't get over the fact that the technology we have today, whatever app you choose,
1: right.
0: I still use the Wave app. Two punches of my finger and I got live radar up whenever I'm on the water. I use it all the time for fishing to see when the fronts are coming, but more importantly, when you got kids on your boat, you know, it's a holiday weekend and there's congestion, like, and a storm's coming. They're in the forecast. Here it comes. Friends took Brenda and I out on their pontoon. We had storms coming a couple of weeks ago, and we had plenty of time to watch it getting closer, get off the water. Like, it's not that hard.
3: Yeah. People just, it's like when they get on the water, it's like they lose. Like, you're still in the real world.
1: Right.
3: You know? Like,
1: and I understand people wanting to disconnect, you know, but, like, you got to have safety, you know.
3: Yeah.
1: Like, you gotta still be smart. You can't just disconnect and have no responsibility. But, you know, it does happen. I think holiday weekends, you know, up there it's 4th of July, but holiday weekends just in general, people put their guard down. They're ready.
0: The other
1: to
0: thing
1: kinda,
0: people do.
1: It's weird.
0: The other thing people do is they rely too heavily on the life vest. And matter of fact, before this happened, before these three drownings happened, there was a drowning, I believe, in the Madison area where someone died in a properly fitted life vest. Like, it can happen.
1: Mm-hmm.
0: Like this water park I was telling you about we went to, they just handed everybody, all the kids, everybody, a life vest, and you had to wear it at all times. Good policy on the grounds. But then, like, everybody just goes about their business. That's not 100%. It's not 100%.
1: No, it's definitely not.
3: No. John Bowles with here, 93 in the Ville, ESPN 680, 105.7. I'm trying to curious, what other I'm sure you loved as the U.S. Team was, you know, going along, and then everybody seemed united, and then, God forbid, the President of the United States tried to help out one of our players, and then all of a sudden people were torn. Like, wait a minute.
0: I know.
3: What?
0: Somebody on Twitter did a really good layout of how FIFA screwed that up at every stage, right? Mm-hmm. Like, it should have been a yellow card to begin with, right? But they went red. And then, like every little thing they did wrong all the way through it. And then, like, the president picks up the phone and they cave. And then, but but they point out that they've caved before for Ronaldo.

0: Ronaldo, right? They got Ronaldo in. So yeah, no, everybody was mad about that, and I was like, oh my God, hey, whatever works, whatever works.
1: Yeah.
0: In sports, whatever works.
1: Right.
0: The ends justify the means.
2: Have you ever covered a serial killer?
1: Oh, here we go. Here we go.
0: No.
1: well, no, wrong question to start today. But
0: well,
1: you
0: know. No, I did, well the guy that was eating the women in New Albany or Southern Indiana, was that guy a serial killer?
2: How many people did he kill?
1: He's eating people.
0: The guy I don't think that guy was a serial killer though. So no. But we had a serial killer when I was growing up in right here in Beloit area where I live now. A guy named Ray Lee Stewart went on a binge killing a whole bunch of people. And so I've lived it in my life, like been in a community where it was going on, but I don't think that I've ever covered one.
2: Mm-hmm. There is and I just got alerted to this, there is an internet sensation that talks about, and it's from comedian Tom Segura, but he had a joke that Garth Brooks was a serial killer. And then the internet has turned on to this, and now there is a full-on podcast series dedicated to this. People bring signs to his...
1: Why do they think Garth Brooks would be a serial killer? What evidence is there in this?
2: Right. So, according to Matt Cox, okay, he is a guy who runs, like, the YouTube channel and the podcast thing. Okay. People take signs to Garth Brooks concerts and say, where are the bodies, Garth? You know, like they want to know where it is. But apparently what's happened, John Bull, is that when you take all the tour dates over his 30-year career, there's like 200 unexplained murders or missing people that align closely with the tour route or adjacent to the actual place itself. And then they go further. And they say, you know, that Garth Brooks, he had this alter ego, Chris Gaines. And Chris Gaines was like a sex addict from Australia who had this mysterious death. And they're talking about how he has kind of a similar persona of somebody who might be a serial killer. What do you think?
0: I think that much like a Dateline episode, though, he has an alibi. He's on the stage singing Friends in Low Places when people are getting killed, though.
2: No, but, like, what happens, like, they'll talk to, like, a witness. When was the last time? Well, this person was seen at a rest stop. What was she talking about? Well, it's this, like, 5'10" guy with dark hair. And they're like, well, that sounds like Garth Brooks.
1: Like, you do understand this is wildly mocked.
2: And then they find her.
1: And it has been entirely debugged.
2: They go
1: it's
2: over
1: a
2: here.
1: Long-running joke.
2: Could it be a tour manager of Garth Brooks? Is Garth Brooks a serial killer?
1: No.
0: You want to see how bad people believe in conspiracy theories? Something's going on right now that's of interest is, you know, all the conspiracy theories behind Charlie Kirk's assassination, right?
1: Oh, that boy.
0: They're laying out the evidence right now that is just overwhelming that this doofus actually killed him and, you know, from that rooftop. Yet the conspiracy theorists, like, completely reject all of the of video evidence and everything. Like, you will never, I'm into good conspiracy theories, but.
1: This one is like a couple of years old.
2: I know.
1: Sounds
2: no,
1: like.
2: This goes back like 6 years. It's like, I discovered it today or yesterday.
1: So it's breaking news in the blanket maker world.
2: It's amazing. I'm like, all right, so this person is missing, that person. But you're right, John. Like was it Columbia, the outdoor sporting good company? Like they challenged the flat earthers. They're like, if you find the edge of the earth, we'll give you our company.
0: So
2: it's spot on. It's like, you find the edge of the earth, and we'll give you our company. The whole thing.
1: You have it all.
2: You get to it's a prize. You win. And so, people will believe all sorts of stuff.
0: Yeah, they got to get back into sports. They got to get back into World Cup. Like, are you guys going to watch World Cup?
1: I will.
0: Still?
1: I will. I actually like it.
0: I will,
1: yeah.
0: too.
2: Yeah. Oh yeah. Yeah, oh yeah. I'm a French fan and I'm a Norwegian fan. I love Mbappe and I love Haaland, however you say his name. He's incredible.
0: I'm not an Mbappe fan anymore after I've been trying to take the flops, with a grain of salt throughout this, right?
1: I know. I mean, the refs are over the flops too. Like, they're not falling for any of them.
0: No, I know. They like come over and look them right in the eye and like, get up. But Mbappe had a really bad one. Mbappe had one where the guy's foot barely touched his sock and he went down like a sniper took him out from a nearby rooftop.
1: They're just not buying
0: and
1: it. Yeah.
0: They have the soccer players have to know that there's replay and they look so embarrassing, I get that they're trying at all costs to get if anything flies, it's an advantage and you can win. The ends justify the means, as I said before. But, like, it's embarrassing, man. It's so embarrassing.
1: They've got to actually enforce a flopping rule.
2: Yeah, they need to card
1: it. Because these guys go down as if they are not going to be able to get up. And the refs look at them and go, get up.
2: Right, like, yeah. I think some of them are like, okay, you fell. But don't act like
1: – I know.
2: Like, act like you just got your legs shot off.
1: They turn into third graders.
2: Yeah.
1: Right before your very eyes.
0: And you know what? Sometimes when they show the slow-mo – Fox has done a really good job with the slow-mo replay. Sometime when they re-show the play, you can actually see when the little bit of contact is made, you can actually see them go into their dramatic, fake look of anguish before the nerve feeling could even reach your brain, right?
1: Like, right.
0: Before – any physical pain could go from your calf, register in your brain, ooh, that's pain, if it was real.
1: Mm-hmm.
0: Before that, they're already doing the look of anguish on their face.
2: It does drive me nuts, and it does remind me of my three-year-old daughter. Like, she'll have, like, a little
1: stuffed toe. When's the last time you saw an adult male curl up like that?
2: No, never. But
1: Elle
2: will have a little boo-boo. I'll come over and kiss it, and she's totally fine.
1: It's like the spray.
2: It's like, yeah, it's like the magic. Like, I don't think I have magic lips, but all of a sudden she's running around. Next thing I know, these guys who I thought they act like they're never going to walk again, now they're ripping, 60-yard kicks down the field. Yeah. And I'm like, no, I think you're fine. We're not buying it.
0: Well, that's the difference right there. You just hit on the difference. Real pain, a real accident with a kid, it takes – what does it take? It takes 1,001. 1,002, 1,003, and then they start the look of anguish. And crying, right?
2: Mm-hmm. That's right.
1: Mm-hmm. Yeah,
0: for the real pain to register in their brain, wow, this hurts. It's the opposite in soccer. It's look of anguish, mm-hmm. and then maybe pain, but usually not.
1: Yeah, but I don't think I have magic lips.
0: But hey, I'll still
1: watch. If we titled the hours, that would be the title.
2: Magic lips?
1: No question, yeah. No, I don't think I have magic lips. That would be the title of the hour.
0: Yeah. I'm still going to watch. I'm still.
1: Yeah, I love it. Yeah.
0: I can put it down in a sub layer of my brain and just move past it because the skill level is so great. And even though it's, FIFA's corrupt, they're flopping, it's okay because the skill level is so great.
1: Yeah, I absolutely agree with you. And just the passion of the countries is just
2: – oh, the road.
0: Yeah, but I told you.
1: Yeah.
0: I told you I'm over the cutaway of, of screaming Mexico folks. Like,
2: no, I love that. Give me the cutaway of the hot Norwegian.
1: That's all they do. All the camera guys do is look for the hottest fans they can find.
2: Yeah.
0: That's fine.
2: Don't stop that.
0: That's fine.
1: It's fine.
0: That's fine. And I hope they keep doing that because – I'm a pervy old man too, I guess.
1: Oh man! All right, well, we'll continue along here, John. We certainly appreciate it, man. Thanks so much.
0: Yeah. All right, you guys have a great weekend. Bye bye.
1: All right. You see, John Bull with us here. Good stuff from John. Always fun. So, all right, we'll continue along. We're over at Edelin and Edelin Online, EDELIN.com. If you're going to sell a home, they're going to charge that 1% instead of the 3%, and they're going to do all the work they've always done as well. So, Edelin.com, EDELIN.com. Looks like am I getting out of town? Is it going to rain all weekend? I'm seeing just.
2: Yeah. You're leaving at the right time.
1: I am leaving the right time for Vegas. Yes.
2: Yeah, you are.
1: Yes.
2: So maybe we should
1: watch Conor McGregor. That's going to be awesome, by the way.
2: Yeah.
1: I mean, awesome.
2: Yeah.
1: It's I cannot wait.
2: Maybe we should leave too. Terrible time. But no, we're leaving here in a couple weeks.
1: Yeah, for Europe, right?
2: Yeah, but, you know, we could get the beach. Go to, like, a North Carolina beach.
1: So, wait a minute. When are you leaving for Europe?
2: It's like 2 weeks.
1: Okay. Okay. I bet you're saying you're trying to fit another one in between now.
2: Well, I mean, if the weather's going to stink, maybe we will.

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0: 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Drew Diener is here. He got a fresh Speedway
1: coffee over there
0: from across the street here at Edlin and Edlin. Did you jaywalk or did you use the crosswalk?
1: I jaywalked.
0: Jaywalk.
1: There was the last jaywalking citation written in this city.
2: There's
1: none,
2: a sheriff sitting next to you.
1: What's that, Creighton? What?
2: There's a sheriff sitting next to you. Just admit it.
0: Yeah. If you go to Old Louisville right now, there are five people jaywalking right this second. You know, right this second. And the can opener got another one and flooded.
1: All, wait, like, what?
0: The
1: now,
0: can
1: what?
0: Opener got fed and got drunk. It was great. Can opener had a
1: well. Yesterday was yesterday. Crazy for a while. The water. I mean, it was pooling on a. I was going up the ramp on 65, and I'm like, "How is the water pooling on a ramp?"
0: A ramp. No, yeah. it rained extremely hard. And but last night,
1: crazy.
0: Last night they did get one, and so we're at 36.
1: Uh-huh.
0: 36 total.
1: 36.
0: Since right. it, right. So we're a little less than one a day since I-65 shut down. 36. And
1: but they must have been a good job. I mean,
0: 39 days.
1: At least from my standpoint, it's great now because I only use it to go home, you
0: right.
1: know, south and or I'm sorry.
0: 65?
1: Yeah. And so and I come in on Thursday anyway, so I'm like, all right. Construction's over as far as I'm concerned.
0: No, it's not over.
1: For me,
0: it's not for
1: me,
0: over.
1: For me, it's over.
0: But no, but like, I, you know, I'd say the can opener, because it,
1: uh-huh.
0: with the rain, it also flooded.
1: That's
0: so
1: great.
0: It had both things happening.
1: Were they, did they happen at the same time?
0: No, they were totally
1: That would be very
0: times.
1: Dangerous. That'd be like a movie.
0: Yeah. You'd be like, oh, I'm a truck. I could float this thing.
1: Yeah. Yeah, that would be dangerous.
0: Yeah. Yeah. So we had one hit. And then the viaduct flooded
1: mm-hmm.
0: in that, you know, brief heavy rain that we had yesterday. So yeah, that was a big day
1: crazy.
0: For the can opener down there. It was pretty cool, pretty cool
1: pretty
0: stuff.
1: Pretty cool, he says. Pretty cool. Texter says his name is longer Greg. It's Magic Lips Mark.
0: Magic Lips Mark.
1: Yeah, yeah.
0: But
1: oh,
0: it is,
1: man.
0: Like, did Max do that? Like
1: no, no, he
0: when
1: was
0: he
1: not.
0: Was a kid?
1: No, he was never dramatic with injuries at
0: so,
1: all.
0: So. L, like,
1: Max have a double ear infection and not tell us.
0: She'll be, like, limping. And then, I need a Band-Aid, Dad. I'll give her the Band-Aid anywhere on the leg. That leg
1: That's
0: is
1: it.
0: Healed.
1: Healed.
0: I mean,
1: healed myself.
0: Band-Aid's by Miyagi. You know, it's incredible, like, what a little kiss will do
1: uh-huh.
0: and a little Band-Aid will do. It's pretty amazing. So I think most – I don't know that most kids – I think a lot of kids do that.
1: Uh-huh.
0: I've seen it before. But, like, it is kind of wild. I'm like, hey, you want me to kiss it? Yeah, I want you to kiss it. Okay. Kiss it. So if you ever have a boo-boo, we can test it out.
1: I did not step on that, Tan-Tan. You can have your fun with Mark Blankenbaker right there.
0: Tan-Tan. Like, he's awake.
1: Yeah.
0: It's 9:15 in the morning.
2: He hit the group chat at 7:55.
0: He did?
2: Yes, sir.
0: Tan-Tan
1: so he's still up?
0: Was in the group. Yes, he's still awake.
1: It's a long night, man.
0: It's a long night. Well, that's impressive if he's up at 7:55.
2: You got a leaderboard update at the ISCA?
1: How's Max? When's Max Homa tee off? That's all I need to know.
0: Max Homa teeing off.
1: Yeah.
2: Our boy Adam Hadwin, 2 under through 5. He's sitting in the top 5.
1: And you bet him pre tournament?
2: On the first hole when I logged in this morning.
1: Yes.
2: The JB Holmes is 1 under, tied for 14th. So it looks like the Louisville player is beating the Kentucky player. That's good to see.
0: on Thursday at

0: 9:14 a.m.
1: Stop the count. Yeah. I don't see
0: Oakland tee off 12:30.
1: There you go, 12:30. Okay. I was looking.
2: We know where you'll be.
1: Was it the 12:11 tee times?
0: Yeah.
1: Are you going out there, Blank?
0: I mean, maybe. I mean, I today I've got stuff I got to do. Tomorrow I have a doctor's appointment. So possibly
2: that's
0: after
2: a
0: that.
2: No. That's a no.
1: It's okay to not going to be there.
0: Probably not, but maybe.
2: But you're going, right, Creighton?
1: I think I'm going to go. Yeah, I'll probably go Saturday or Sunday. At least one of the days, just get out there, walk around, and check it out.
2: I mean, it's around the corner
1: exactly.
2: from our house.
1: It's
2: I mean,
1: like, why not?
2: I might try to go today, maybe this afternoon, yeah, depending on weather. It's just tough for me to go. I mean, I just don't, since I don't know everyone playing, and golf is just so tough to watch in person. You know, I figure just pick a hole or something.
0: Well, you can get on that hospitality tent on 18 and hang out and do some stuff, or hang out at somebody's backyard and watch it. I mean, that's not a bad plan either.
2: Now, I have something, a question here to pose to both of you. And should we do this? This is something that has popped up. I just saw Ross Dellinger shoot out a tweet about it. Yahoo Sports is doing college fantasy football, not NFL.
0: I have always wanted to play
1: fantasy
0: football. Yeah. I've always wanted to play it.
2: I think it's always it's going to be tough.
0: It's high scoring.
2: Because, the teams that have, you know, when they play, you know, crap bum you, somebody's going to go off.
0: Oh, yeah, you identify a Van Gorder, we're dropping half the roster.
2: Look, we know Creighton has taken Isaac Brown number one overall. We can take that right out of the equation.
0: May not be a bad pick.
1: I might be taking Keewon Brown.
0: Bam. Handcuff.
2: So, let's see. I wonder if they have the – I mean, I assume the rules are just as similar. The scoring system is similar to the NFL with every 25 rushing receiving yards earning a point, every 25 passing yards earning a point. You can customize the scoring. Team offense is designed to work efficient, high-scoring units that minimize mistakes. Okay, so how do you do that? I don't know.
0: I've got a buddy of mine who he's played college fantasy football for a long time. He lives in Alabama, and he's big.
2: Do they have to calculate themselves?
0: They were early on. Yeah. Yes, they would. Now I don't know. I think he's probably online at this stage, but he would always call me and be like, "Who do I need to get from Louisville?" Because especially during the Bobby era, was like, okay, who's the receiver, who's the running back, tight end I gotta have, and then sometimes we'd be like, nobody, you don't want anybody, and sometimes you're like, oh, you need to get Devontae Parker. You know, you need to get Lamar Jackson. This Lamar Jackson guy's pretty good. Yes.
2: I've always thought it's kind of – college is just tough because it's just – you don't – I mean, the pool of players is
0: breakout
2: 10 times.
0: You get breakout players every year. So, because you get sophomores that are now –
2: you're never going to be without a quarterback on a bye week. I mean, the way you are in the NFL sometimes, because there's going to be so many guys.
0: Right. So, I think the degree of difficulty is much higher. But you can also you can find replacement players, and the reason why I think the degree of difficulty is greater is because the scoring is going to maintain at a high level.
2: Mm-hmm.
0: It's not really going to cap out where it shouldn't anyway. So I would love to play. I would much rather play college fantasy football than NFL.
1: I would take Brody Foley first pick.
0: He might have a huge year, Creighton.
1: I'm interested to see if we use him like Tulsa did last year and ever line him up at quarterback in the Gronk formation, like at the goal line.
2: Well, I just think it's going to be – I'm kind of curious to see how – I'm wondering, like, if they have a mock draft or anything for this is what I'm trying to say.
0: I don't know. That's a great question. But, no, but, like Louisville, like, if you think about their team, defensive coordinator is gone. English, now they have Ivy. They also lost Richard Owens, at offensive line, and their tight ends coach, Ryan Wallace. Mm-hmm. So there are some changes. But I think, I don't like losing Richard Owens. I think our tight ends really underperformed since Brohm's been here.
2: Mm-hmm.
0: So that move makes sense. We also really made that a priority.
1: Who do we get for our tight ends coach as the replacement?
0: Man, that's a great question, buddy. Like
1: maybe a big upgrade?
0: I don't know. I don't know. To be honest with you, I'm going to find out when I watch him play this year.
1: You can't, are you being serious, Blank?
0: It's Paul Petrino. Oh, it's Paul.
2: Oh.
0: That's right. No, I don't think he's the tight ends coach. I thought he was like a special assistant to the head coach.
1: I think he's the tight ends coach.
0: All right, here, let's.
1: I'm almost positive.
0: I don't
2: know. Well, you can. So I'm through that.
1: Yeah, Paul Petrino.

0: that returning the eval for third time to coach tight ends.
1: Texas says it'd be fun to limit the roster selections to maybe just the ACC and SEC teams. I say we want to use the Big Ten as well. He says so you'd have about 32 teams just like the NFL. I don't know, man. Maybe you can limit it to Power Four. I don't know. I've never. I think we got to examine this.
2: Yeah,
1: we're not doing it for $50 either. So it's gonna.
2: We'll play.
1: It's gonna have to be more.
2: Zach drafts Ohio State.
1: We'll get some. What's that?
0: Keenholz being a dual threat would be a valuable quarterback to me.
1: I would think.
0: In the fantasy college fantasy pool.
2: But does it hurt him if you're thinking that the tight end's gonna take his goal line reps?
0: That's what I'm saying. I don't know. It's if we even have that package. I imagine we would. And that'd be exciting. But, yeah, I think Keenholz would be more like scramble from 10 yards out. And then if we are at the 2-yard line, you might go Gronk style with Foley.
2: That'd be kind of cool to have, really. You know, like, but I also like my quarterback being under center in really critical situations. I don't know. I don't know how I feel about that.
1: So here, and just in the line with that, there were 6 teams last year that went over the 200-point mark. So if you're thinking of players, they're going to score a lot, that kind of thing. So can you name the 6 teams that eclipsed the, 200 points.
0: I'd say 200, what does that mean, 200
1: Wait,
0: points?
1: 200 points. Let me start that, because I'm like, that doesn't even sound right. Okay, with team offense position, so you can also draft a team offense.
2: Oh.
1: This designed reward efficient units that minimize mistakes while continuing to play high for 60 minutes.
2: That's kind of cool.
0: Well, Indiana was probably one.
1: But, yeah, I just don't understand, to clip the 200-point mark, but just 200 total points, there's going to be all kinds of teams. I mean, that's like 20 points.
2: Right.
0: So it's their scoring system for the fantasy league.
2: Oh,
0: different.
2: It's for scoring system.
0: Yeah.
2: Okay.
0: So it's probably the most efficient offense.
2: You don't get a point per point. If you're taking a team, it's probably like a point per touchdown.
1: Okay, so national champion Indiana was a clear positional leader last year, while Texas Tech ran rush out over the Big 12 to finish second. For perspective,
0: I'd say Ole Miss and Oregon are probably there too.
1: No,
2: I would have said North Texas.
1: So let me just finish. Let me just hang on. 16 Power Four running backs eclipsed the 200-point mark last year. Indiana have averaged 20 fantasy points per game under their scoring system, which was 5 points higher than the 12. Blah blah blah. So. This 200 points just doesn't make – it's got to have some clarification. It was Indiana, Texas Tech, Notre Dame, Utah, Vandy, and Ohio State. But they're talking about their point system. So
2: their
1: TD scored is 300 yards of offense, 1.5, turnovers minus 2. Okay, so this is how – this is such a long explanation of it that I'm starting to think it's just not going to be worth it. I mean, it's like – just keep it simple. Log in, play. Here's the roster. Just make it look just like an NFL one.
2: Yeah, no, I'm with you. Yeah, I mean, but don't team totals, it just confuses me.
1: I don't understand
2: team defense, right. Special teams. I mean, we've played fantasy football before. Understand kicker. I wouldn't take the Louisville kicker. Not without seeing him. The spring game was not good. So we'll see what happens there.
1: I don't know. This needs more actually needs less explanation.
2: The highest scoring team in the country last year was North Texas. That coach has moved up to Oklahoma State. And then Notre Dame at 42 points per game. And then IU is third at 41.6. So that's kind of interesting to me. Yeah, Louisville not in the top list there because we have Miller Moss at quarterback. We scored 29.9 points per game.
1: Yeah.
2: It
1: didn't feel that way.
2: No.
1: You know?
2: No, it didn't feel like we scored a lot of points. But our defense was great. We were 46th in points last year.
1: So we'll let you hop on in here, 267-9680, UPS Jobs text line 437-9680. Did you have something you would tease? No, they're going to break.
2: We teased the serial killer conversation.
1: Yeah, no.
2: Andy and Strebel are big believers that there's something there.
1: What do you mean they're big believers or something there?
2: That maybe it's not Garth, but it's somebody on the tour bus. It's somebody that's close to Garth, and he's helping – with the tour to cover it up.
1: This whole thing's been debunked.
2: I don't think so. I don't know that you can't say that. Can't just say that. You read a little thing on the internet.
1: I read 4 or 5 articles.
2: You're missing a whole serial killer thing. You know, I don't know that you
1: it
2: can
1: It started
2: that.
1: With a joke in 2023.
2: There's lots of missing people. Lots of
1: Do we have – we should find the joke. It was Tom Segura. Was it Pagula?
2: Segura.
1: Segura, as I say.
2: Yeah.
1: Yeah.
2: And, see if you can find his joke, Garth Brooks joke.
1: Meanwhile, I do love – the thing I love about the World Cup is the fans figuring out the other team's hotels and messing with them. So Norway had to switch.

0: hotels.
1: They did?
0: Yes. So follow their way over Brazil. Norway was supposed to have a long rest ahead of its quarterfinal against England. But just days after the win, Norway coach Steve whatever said a few players were battling illness. Norway had dealt with some type of blah, blah. In addition to the illness spread among the players, they also had to change hotels just ahead of their match because the team spent just one night in their hotel, the Delmar in Fort Lauderdale, due to excessive noise. there was construction outside the building, but okay, I thought this was like the Mexican. Mexico.
1: Mexico was harassing the English.
0: English.
1: And I think before that, it was can't remember the country, but it happened kind of twice.
0: Yeah.
1: You know, with the Mexican national team, they had like four dummy hotels, but they found the real one.
0: Who was the leak in that one, man?
1: Did you see who's playing the halftime show for the World Cup final? Bieber is
0: Shakira.
1: One. So you've got Bieber and you've got Shakira.
0: Who else?
1: Madonna.
0: Really?
1: Coldplay.
0: Huh.
1: BTS.
0: Wait a minute. Halftime's like 15 minutes of these things.
1: I don't know. It's the final halftime show. They've got BTS, Burna Boy, Gustavo Dudamel, and the PS22.
0: And you sure it's all halftime? It's not like pregame?
1: That's the article I saw. It was like that's who's performing the halftime show.
0: I just feel like their halftime is so
1: I'm excited.
0: Short.
1: That's good. That's a good halftime show. That's a nice mix.
0: Yeah.
1: You know,
0: it's in English mostly.
1: Well, Bieber's English. Shakira sings sometimes in English. Madonna, definitely English. And
0: yeah.
1: Coldplay, super English. And then BTS, Korean.
0: Mm-hmm.
1: I don't know Burna Boy. Sounds Jamaican, doesn't it? Burna Boy.
0: I'm not going to speculate on
1: I'm
0: such things.
1: Look it up.
0: You
1: I'm
0: do that.
1: Look it up. Burna
0: you do that.
1: Boy. You shouldn't burn boys.
0: No.
1: But you,
0: thanks,
1: you can do that.
0: Yeah,
1: he is a Nigerian singer, songwriter, and record producer who blends genres like reggae, dancehall, and Afrobeat to his own style. He calls it Afrofusion.
0: As Mark just dropped the mic and nodded like he invented the genre.
1: There you go.
0: That was good.
1: Gustavo.
0: So I wish everybody could have seen that the look he just gave of.
1: Gustavo Dudamel is a composer for the L.A. Philharmonic.
0: Oh, okay. Well, you got me on that.
1: From Venezuela.
0: You could have given me all day on that one, and I wouldn't have gotten that one.
1: The Los Angeles Philharmonic.
0: Mm-hmm.
1: There you go. Uh-huh. And Burna Boy.
0: He says with a big smile, Burna Boy. Sounds good to him. Burna Boy.
1: So it's gonna be awesome.
0: Yeah.
1: And I hope it's France and that's what I want. I want Mbappe.
0: Yeah.
1: France, and I don't know who could play potentially in the final. I don't know.
0: The draw, whatever. No, we should probably know that by now.
1: But France is today. They play at 4 o'clock. Tomorrow, Spain, Belgium. And it could be France-Norway, and that's what I would love. I would love France versus Norway.
0: Okay, let me see. FIFA draw. All right.
1: I looked up the Premier League schedule.
0: You did.
1: And I was like, okay.
0: Wait, for what? What purpose is
1: there? I'm going to be all in on this Haaland guy. I'm going all in with Man City.
0: You're going to get a jersey?
1: Yeah. I'm like, Ashley, we need to find a time to go to London and see a Man City game in London. I don't want to go to Manchester. But, like, you know, like find out when they're playing in London and go. I would love to do that. It would be awesome. She's never been to London. It's a good town. I'm not eating the fish and chips. Not doing it.
0: I don't blame you. Can they not just give me a damn bracket for this?
1: They have
0: World
1: it on
0: Cup?
1: ESPN.
0: Okay.
1: They have it on ESPN.
0: So
1: France, Morocco, Spain, Belgium, that's a pod. Norway, England, Argentina, Switzerland.
0: So the, okay,
1: that's a pod.
0: So, time out. So they're in the quarters. So who
1: it's the Elite Eight. So France and Morocco.
0: Plays the winner of who?
1: Spain and Belgium.
0: Okay.
1: Norway and England.
0: So you could have France and Spain there.
1: Yeah, yeah. You could have France and Spain. That's the likely thing.
0: Yeah.
1: And then Norway, England. That game could go either way. And then Argentina, Switzerland, probably Argentina. But the English-Argentina game or the Argentina-Norway game.
0: Give me one reason other than Messi why Argentina.
1: They came down 2-0 against Egypt. And FIFA disallowed
0: a
1: goal.
0: Ball control, or what would you say?
1: True.
0: I want to know your Jason Entz style analysis.
1: They disallowed a clear Egyptian goal to get Messi. Into that round. And I don't know what other shenanigans happened in the last 15 minutes of that game. But FIFA willed Messi to the quarterfinals. You don't think he's making the semifinals?
0: I yes.

0: I think he probably
1: he's going. Like, they're going
0: who
1: to
0: are the
1: red
0: favorites?
1: Cards so out the butt.
0: So France is minus 380 today against Morocco.
1: I think that's the biggest line.
0: Yeah, but Spain's minus 320 against Belgium.
1: Yeah,
0: England minus 225 against Norway, and Argentina minus 310.
1: Yeah.
0: The favorites to win it, France plus 180, Spain plus 370, mm-hmm. Argentina plus 400, England plus 470, and then Norway's 15-1, Morocco's 28-1, Switzerland's and Belgium both 30-1.
1: Yeah, it's a long – I mean, they're long shots, but Norway kind of is like Louisville football 2016. You know.
0: Tell me why.
1: Well, Holland is Lamar.
0: Okay.
1: And there's a bunch of dudes. You know, he might have a Jair over there, but, like, it is – I mean, it's him. You put the whole country of Norway on your back, and you're going to go take on the British Empire here. So, yeah, I mean, if he advances to the semifinals, he might be the greatest soccer player in history.
0: Oh, here we go. The historian himself, greater, the gatekeeper of the history
1: greater
0: of
1: than
0: the beautiful game.
1: Messi or yes. Pele.
0: Yes.
1: I don't want to hear it, Ince. And your toenail. I don't want to hear it. You can come. You can clip your nails at home. You don't have to come in the studio and leave a giant half crescent shaped thing.
0: Yeah.
1: It was nasty. Like, what do you do with your feet? You ever wash your feet? You get a bar of soap. Well, that toenail was ancient. Thing had carbon dating on it. But no. So like, you know, I don't want to hear about it. Holland, greatest soccer player of all time. If they make the semis,
2: Blink, you're gonna have former employees coming back and punch you in the mouth.
0: Yeah. Yes. Yes.
2: God.
0: Yes.
1: Have you ever seen a toenail that had carbon dating on it?
0: No, I have not.
1: And it just left there, just on the table, Creighton?
0: Yeah.
1: How would that make you feel?
2: I don't know. I wouldn't talk about it years later.
1: I definitely would.
2: That's something.
1: You do something like that, we're not going to let it go.
0: It's like.

0: the fish.
1: Yeah, Bosch, you microwave fish.
0: Like the fish.
1: It's yeah. We're going to talk about that. Still doesn't understand why that was a problem. A man pulled out a pistol in Charleston, South Carolina, against a coworker who did that. I didn't do that to you. I just admonished you on the radio. It could have been a lot worse. Should be capital punishment.
2: Well, I expect our tailgates to be a step up this year. A little addition by subtraction with Bosch there.
1: Who is our tailgate person?
0: You.
1: No,
0: you,
1: God,
0: been,
1: no.
0: You've been voted. You've been elected.
1: God, no.
0: Sheriff
1: no.
0: and...
1: I can't do the radio show and the tailgate. Somebody else is going to have to do
0: year.
1: It.
0: That's it.
1: Nope, not doing
0: it.
1: Not
0: going to set it up.
1: All right, then the hell with it. It's not happening.
0: You're going to leave the TVs there.
1: No. I'm not going to do all that.
0: Yeah.
1: I grab the equipment. I haul that. I sit down. I do the radio show. Isaac Brown's family unplugs the radio equipment. And
0: on purpose?
1: No. You know, but, yeah, we talk to players' families. And
0: they do. They seem to like you.
1: And Tan shows up and with empty hands.
0: No, he doesn't show up now. He did do that once, and now he is.
1: He's shown up with a cheese plate.
0: Full-handed Tan-Tan.
1: Once, and that's now the standard Tan-Tan. Now I need my charcuterie delivered before the show begins.
0: Empty-handed Tan-Tan. Still out of nowhere, one of the great ones. Because it doesn't even, like, rhyme, but then it works perfectly.
1: No,
0: I get hand and tan, too, but you wouldn't see that as you were making that.
1: Empty-handed Tan-Tan.
0: All right, we'll continue along here. 267-9680 is the number to get in. UPS Jobs text line 437-9680. We're over here at Edlin and Edlin. Stop on by over here if you are someone who's thinking about selling a home, listing a home. They're going to charge you 3% instead of 1%, and they're going to do everything they've always done for the 3%. So you're going to get the best of both worlds. You're going to get all the experience. You're going to get all the things you've been accustomed to, and they're just going to charge you 1% because they know the buyer's doing so much work.
1: It's amazing.
0: So, really is. 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
0: This is a sneaky good one from the Garth collection there, Creighton. I'm glad you threw that one in there.
14: His catalog is so deep. That's why he's so good.
15: But you can't listen to it.
0: I mean, you got to love that one there because it's like, you know, the cougar just attacks him one night. I mean, that's basically what that song says,
15: yeah.
0: You know?
15: But hang
0: with
15: on.
0: With a cup of coffee. But she didn't even have a drink. No, she attacked
15: just,
0: him with a cup of coffee and a smile.
15: And jumped him.
14: Happens.
15: But you can't ever listen to his music.
0: What was that, Creighton?
14: It happens. Zach, you see, when he walks by the coffee shop next door. It's bad.
15: They just pounce on Zach, you see.
14: Yeah. Oh, he's in here. He's

0: He's getting loose in the pen.
1: Oh, is he?
0: Oh, yeah.
1: He's got takes.
0: He's got takes. He's ready.
1: We need to get Mark Sears on this show one day. I feel like.
2: Have you met Mark?
1: Oh, yeah. I've seen, I'm,
2: he's always in the afternoon.
1: Yeah, no. I've seen him in there.
2: He's a superstar.
1: He really is. I mean, I try to get out of his way.
2: He's a superstar. Like, I mean, you know. I mean,
1: the guy.
2: I've seen the guy.
1: I mean, this dude. He apparently works like a lot of restaurants, too. But, like, he's hysterical to me. Like, he infuriates Tan-Tan. They play chess. Mm-hmm. And he just destroys Tan-Tan. You know, and Tan-Tan's, like, cussing up a storm back there. It's really funny.
2: At some point, don't you have to acknowledge in something like chess where someone is clearly better than you? Like, it's not one of those sports where you wonder, oh, you know, maybe the guy got lucky today.
1: Yeah.
2: I just wasn't playing my best. Like, it's not athletic ability. It's just his brain's better than yours.
1: I think, yes.
2: Like, that's a realization you have to come to.
1: At this particular thing, he can beat you at. Like,
2: yeah.
1: I don't know that Mark Sears can beat Tan-Tan at hockey, but like that, in chess, we've established that.
2: Right, yeah.
1: We've established that. So,
2: yeah.
1: It's kind of funny, but I think the guy's a star. I'm all in.
2: Yeah. Well, we need to get him involved then, Mark.
1: Yeah, I would love to get him in the morning. So, we didn't play this yet.
2: Yeah, we got two pieces of sound. We're 2 days late on this sound for our audience.
1: But we need to play it.
2: Yes.
1: Because Brett Yormark is at the podium. He's taking questions from media.
2: This is two full days ago. I get it.
1: A Q&A session at the beginning of the Big 12 Media Days. And a Texas Tech writer, his name was Sean Dillon.
2: Well, and he asks, he gets a very roundabout question.
1: Yeah.
2: The question simply is, Texas fans don't think they're getting a fair shake. What would you say to them?
1: I mean, that's a simpler way to say it.
2: That's how I would ask them.
1: But he brought from there some
2: other
1: very
2: examples,
1: specific examples.
2: But some of them were like 13 years ago or something.
1: No, what, the Tia thing happened like the other day. Like that was like.
2: But didn't he bring up something in 2012? It's like Yormark wasn't a commissioner then.
1: Right.
2: Or even for the other thing he brought up.
1: The Oklahoma State thing that's a grandfathered in type deal.
2: Yeah.
1: So what happens is, Dillon asked the question.
2: Well, let's hear it.
1: Yeah.
3: Dillon, Rockin' Brigade. Commission, Texas Tech got fined over tortillas, and tortillas were banned outright. OSU paddles, broken always make a rule, has a tradition of exemption. Sorsby never played a snap for the Red Raiders. Big 12 sued them anyway, while Cincinnati hasn't been yet touched. You're selling greater than 12. Why should Texas Tech fans believe it?
4: Can you sit? Let me come closer to you. Stand up.
2: He walks across the stage.
4: Ask that question again, and I'm going to give you the answer I want to give you, so go ahead.
3: Texas Tech got fined for tortillas, and tortillas were banned outright. OSU has had paddles that were given a noisemaker exemption back in 2012. Sorsby never played a snap for the Red Raiders, and yet there's a lawsuit. Cincinnati has yet to be touched. You're selling greater than 12. Why should Texas Tech fans believe them?
4: No, I didn't say greater than 12. You misquoted me. I said we're going forward is 16 strong, and that's my answer to your question. But thank you for that question. Appreciate it.
2: Okay, the question was oddly asked.
0: You've got to watch this.
2: I know.
0: It plays so much better over video.
2: Yeah, it does. It does. I hadn't seen it just now because he walks across that stage in a good, sharp suit, by the way.
1: Yeah.
2: Looking
1: good. Walks over there.
2: Stand up. Let me hear
1: that question.
2: To his credit, the guy stands up, asks the same question like he was AI. He flubbed tortilla the exact same way.
1: I don't know how you can't say tortilla.
2: On both. I don't know.
1: All right.
2: But then doesn't give an answer. I mean, you've got to know if you're the commissioner of the Big 12 that somebody from Texas Tech is going to ask you a question that says they basically feel slighted. Whether that's true or not is totally ridiculous. I mean, no, they wouldn't let a guy who gambled on his team play. No,
1: right.
2: They wouldn't.
1: Right.
2: So,
1: right.
2: But it's just, this is weird.
1: I think Texas Tech fans do feel, but with the tortilla thing, coupled with the Sorsby thing, even though the Sorsby thing totally makes sense. Had the tortilla thing not happened, they wouldn't have a leg to stand on. But the tortillas, you know, give it some weight.
2: Mm-hmm.
1: And so I think, you know, they're like, when do we, you want us to be a member? And he's like, we're moving forward with 16.
2: Yeah, and he's like, greater than 12. No, I said 16. Okay.
1: Well,
2: it Isn't that same thing?
1: I stood up.
2: I didn't say.
1: You asked me to stand
2: less
1: up.
2: Less than 12.
1: I asked the question the exact same way, and you gave me nothing.

0: Yeah. My answer, I didn't say that. You misquoted me. It's like he hit a nerve, right?
1: Yeah.
0: And your Mark is probably going, look, man, in his mind, we're not letting a guy gamble on his own games play. No, we're not. And so this guy asks the question, and he's trying to give him a, you know, a double standard type of question, even though your Mark wasn't there for any of those, right, as
1: right.
0: commissioner?
1: I don't think so.
0: I don't think he was there for those.
1: No, he was there for the tortillas.
0: Was he? Okay.
1: He's there for the tortillas.
0: Okay, so
1: he was not there for the Oklahoma
0: walks
1: State
0: over in his way to – I'll show him as I'm going to make him stand up, repeat the question, and say he misquoted me because he said greater than 12, and I said we're going forward to 16.
1: You didn't answer any of the questions.
0: What the hell?
1: And so does that help
0: you? Each of you guys get a juice box and go take a nap.
1: Right.
0: You know, so, I mean, it's like child behavior.
1: But if Texas Tech fans do feel that way and you're the commissioner, did you not just hurt your position with those fans?
0: Yeah. Let me think about that.
1: Like you didn't answer the question.
0: Right.
1: You kind of showed your ass.
0: Right. No, you're right. No, you've added more fuel to the fire.
1: You just threw more gasoline on it. If you're your Mark,
0: I
1: don't
0: needed
1: think that's
0: to
1: the
0: definitively
1: way to
0: answer that. And he is well suited to do so because it's like, hey, man, we're not letting gamblers in our league.
1: Right.
0: And you can leave it at that.
1: And
0: you really
1: And so if you do what you say, there's the diplomatic Drew. There's diplomatic Drew. He does exist. But no.
0: Yeah, that's acting.
1: That's acting. No.
0: Yeah,
1: but instead, if I don't know the percentage of Texas Tech fans that feel that way, or, you know, it might be bigger, it might be small, it might be a corner of the internet. But, like, now you've just, for those fans who do feel that way and they're making noise on the internet, they may have more members after that.
0: Well, I just think you knew you were going to have to answer that, right? I mean, that's just. You know.
1: I'm pro tortilla, by the way. I think they should be able to throw their tortillas.
0: Is it showy like fajitas, like Mitch said?
1: No, they throw. I don't even know how it works, but like they take the fans bring tortillas in, and it's almost like a celebratory deal that when they score, tortillas get thrown in the air type thing. I think that's how it works. But some of the teams has had. Tortilla spillage onto their sideline.
0: Tortilla spillage.
1: And so, you know, it's been a little disruptive. Where a noisemaker is just noise and you have to clean up noise, it can be disruptive. You may not be able to hear it, but tortilla, you know, can leave a mark, I guess.
0: There was another you haven't heard this sound. The other sound I want to play. Craig, do you have the sound I emailed you last night? I want to set this up.
2: Okay, set it up.
0: Okay, so Andy Roddick, he's awesome. I told you, I think he is the next McEnroe to me, like for the sport of tennis. He's funny. His knowledge is good, but he's just got a good vibe about him, and he's very insightful. And so he's got a podcast that he wraps up pretty much, you know, every day at wraps up the day, you know, at Wimbledon. And so he'll say it in here, but you got to get the. You know, you are where the, I know you didn't watch Beavis and Butthead, but you know the butt. You know how they talk.
1: Yeah.
0: Okay. So the other day, have you seen that shot when they go out onto the court? You know, they're coming out of the club. There's a staircase and all that, and yada. This is him talking about also working with Reese Davis here a little bit, but about this sort of event.
3: Talking before we're going on, she's punching me, telling me shut up, like saving me from myself. Like, they're great. Anyway, so much fun. So Reese and I are on the desk today, and we're talking all about like how, you know, it's that shot where they have the players and they're waiting to go on center court, but they're like awkwardly around each other for that like 2 minutes before everything happens. It's Seth Ullin had the line of the tournament. Did you see this?
4: Yeah.
3: He was waiting. he was waiting with Novak, and they're sitting there. And Seth Ullin goes, this is going to be a lost reference on Sean, but he went like full butthead. He was like, your name's on there a lot.
2: He says it to Novak and points to the champions board.
3: Novak goes, yeah. And then he waits like 10 seconds. He goes, I've been around.
2: It was so great.
3: It
2: was
3: so, that's amazing. It's that kind of like weird shot where like you have to talk about the court and the presence and the nerves and the staircase and all the stuff.
0: Yeah, and so
3: in the background,
0: I didn't. Oh, hang on. Continue.
3: Shot. Yeah. in our commentary as we're like covering the walkout. The Queen walks through right behind Arthur Ferry to go up the stairs in the middle of the shot, like straight behind him. I go, is that the Queen walking behind Arthur Ferry? Like, what is this guy's life compared to 2 weeks ago?
2: Oh, my God. Don't mind me.
0: So this guy, so Arthur Ferry, you can cut it down there. But, I mean, I love the butthead. I mean,
4: that's pretty good.
0: Like being right around all that and just going all full Beavis and butthead.
4: at Wimbledon.
0: At Wimbledon as you're getting ready to walk out of the most elegant Beavis club.
4: Be a good Beavis and Butthead episode.
0: Your name's on there a lot. I mean, that's just fun. But the other thing is this Arthur Ferry guy, he's like a – I don't know if it's a qualifier. I think he – but, you know, he's totally out of nowhere. I mean, I can check his ranking. But he's from – I think he's from there. And so – but it's funny because he ran – his Airbnb ran out. So he had to say, you know, after one of the matches, like he was like – yeah, you know, I wasn't planning on being around this long, so my Airbnb closes up tonight. I got a new one.
4: Is that right?
0: Yeah.
4: That is so good.
0: Yeah.
4: So this guy's not ranked very high at all.
0: Oh, no, he's not. He was outside the top 100. I mean, he's not. I mean, this is absolutely out of nowhere. He got
4: He was 114th on June 29th.
0: And he got to the quarters. He lost to Zverev, I think, in the quarters, right? Because we got the semis tomorrow. And I think Zverev got on through there.
4: No, he plays Zverev.
0: He plays Zverev tomorrow. I'm sorry.
4: Yeah,
0: Zverev
4: beat Fritz, right? Is that what happened?
0: He beat Kabali.
4: Zverev beat Fritz.
0: Beat the hell out of him.
4: And Barry beat Kabali.
0: That's right. That's right. But yeah, the guy said, "Yeah, my Airbnb ran out."
4: And that's amazing.
0: And you know, this guy was. You know, 100, and then all of a sudden the Queen of England's photobombed him. So, I don't know. There's some really cool stories. Roddick's podcast is awesome. Drop some F-bombs on there every now and then, too, you know, with John Wertheim.
4: Well, he dated Mandy Moore. Mm-hmm. Paris Hilton, he's married to Brooklyn Decker. So, yeah, I'll listen to his podcast, absolutely.
0: Is he still married to Brooklyn Decker?
4: I think so. I mean, unless they divorced him, I don't know about it.
0: I don't know.
4: Let's see. I'll look up Brooklyn Decker. You can look up his page.
0: Yeah, okay. Yeah, they've been married since 2009.
4: They've been married, I thought, for a long time.
0: Okay, I just assumed that, you know, married swimsuit model has been in a movie or two. You figure, well, nice for a while.
4: Not a lot of movies these days, really. She hadn't been in many. But, you know, Paris was in the news yesterday.
0: What now?
4: Paris Hilton. So she got the license of the Provo Canyon School Girls Campus for Girls. It's a boarding school that Paris Hilton was sent to. By her family.
0: Because what was the connection with Bevan?
4: So she has gone after when, like, these high-profile families, like, send their kids to, like, these boarding schools and different things. She's going after those places because she was abused at this Provo Canyon school.
0: Yeah.
4: And so she went, before this happened, down to the Caribbean where Bevan sent his adopted son because he didn't want him anymore. He didn't need him for political purposes anymore. He discarded this kid that he adopted, brought over, made him part of his family, and kicked out. Paris went to that school and got it shut down. I think it was Jamaica.
0: Okay.
4: But by the government there, shut it down and rescued
0: shut
4: all
0: it
4: those,
0: down.
4: Rescued all those kids. And then she's been targeting this one in Provo, Utah for a long time. She would stand out in front of it randomly with signs, you know, just her saying, hey, this needs – look at this.
0: Yeah.
4: And she finally got it shut down. So – she's out there. She's like going to bat for kids, and I'm a big Paris Hilton fan for that, big time. Like there's not a lot of kids going after like foster care kids.
0: No, you're
4: like
0: right.
4: Advocating for them.
0: No, it's so surprising, given how she was introduced to the world as this flimsy, empty, just hot girl, party girl. That you last person on when I first heard that she was like involved in stuff, I was like. Are there two Paris Hiltons?
4: Right.
0: It can't be.
4: No, but I think she's also grown up a little bit, the Hardee's commercials and stuff, which were awesome.
0: And the tape.
4: And the tape. And then what was that thing with Nicole Richie, the show she had on Fox?
0: Yeah. But I mean, I'm just saying, that's everybody's first impression of her doing something worthy of her time. It just takes a while to get used to believe the story is real.
4: Right. No.
0: But she really is.
4: But like, she's a massive advocate.
0: I mean, she presented the ball at the World Cup. Like, she's obviously changed her.
4: Her persona.
0: Yeah,
4: well, I think
0: there's
4: a difference between people in their 20s when they're 40s.
0: So.
4: And maybe she's not in her 40s. Maybe she's late 30s. But she's at that stage of her life. But she's also, she's reinvented herself. And she's making an impact. And I don't know. I mean,
1: I know it's not sports, but Andy Roddick dated her.

0: Yeah, so yeah, that's how we
1: you know, so it, yeah. I was like, you brought in Roddick, I'll bring in Paris.
2: Sure.
1: You know?
0: No, I think, no, Roddick's, it's great. It's really, really good. Really, really good podcast.
1: Yeah,
0: it's
1: I'll
0: very
1: to that.
0: Good. With Lefko and Roddick, we're in good hands, the future of tennis.
1: Okay.
0: You know, we're, as long as they can keep him. I just feel like, I mean, at some point, Lefko, he's going to be Ernie, right? I mean, whenever Ernie steps aside.
1: Oh, yeah.
0: He's the heir apparent with Barkley. And
1: as long as that keeps going. I mean, you have to imagine
0: it's,
1: that,
0: it's
1: that
0: might
1: show
0: be the
1: is
0: best
1: change.
0: Sports show on TV. I mean, they got – every year they talk about it. Yeah, yeah, all right, fine. We're going to pay you a lot of money. A lot of people are going to watch. You're going to have a blast. And we're all going to laugh. I mean, like, that's –
1: like, yes,
0: come on.
1: It's not really a job. I mean, yeah. I think they're up
0: oh,
1: late.
0: Oh, it's a job.
1: I think
0: yeah.
1: they're up late.
0: It's always a job. But
1: they're
0: it's the kind
1: families.
0: Of job if you're going to do – that's the job you want to do.
1: Totally. That's – yeah, that is the job you want to do. And but I don't think Ernie's not stepping away anytime soon, is he?
0: No, he just wonder about his health.
1: Sure. How old is he?
0: He's up there. I don't know. But you do wonder about his health.
1: I'll
0: but when, whenever – when, unlike you trying to murder Mark Ennis in a plane crash, I'm just going to say whenever that day comes –
1: I was not trying to murder
0: well,
1: him.
0: Well, it sounded like
1: it wasn't me wishing for it to happen.
0: Yeah, I mean, you entered it into the ethos there.
1: Ernie is 69, by the way. But no, I was worried about Ennis
0: mm-hmm.
1: and maybe having a future problem because the PBI airport –
0: I know.
1: The Palm Beach International is changing to Donald J. Trump mm-hmm. International.
3: Isn't he from there, too?
1: Well, that's,
0: I would assume that's why they're doing it. Right?
1: Mar-a-Lago.
3: No. Ennis.
1: Oh, from Tampa. Florida. From Tampa. Different coast.
3: Can I admit all something right. on there? I had a celebrity, or I had a crush on Paris Hilton when I was younger.
0: Well, yeah, that's nothing. That's not like
3: not the Rosie O'Donnell.
0: Join the show. Take a number.
1: That's not weird.
0: Yeah. How many times I searched the internet for that video? I mean, it's only to be had. They're going to get a computer virus. Damn it. You know. All right. Well,
1: man.
0: We're wrapping it up over here at Edlin and Edlin. I fear for tomorrow. It's Blankenbaker unhinged. I'm going to Vegas with Max. We will see.
1: Hope you enjoy it.
0: Get out all your – empty your clip tomorrow.
3: I fear for tomorrow as well.
0: Yeah.
1: We're going to have fun tomorrow.
3: We will.
0: Oh, yeah. Somebody's going to get it. I know that.
1: Yeah.
3: Talk Lincoln Kingholz Heisman campaign.
0: Somebody will get it and Signetti will be praised.
1: Hades going to call in. 3 o'clock.
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1: 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Morocco had a run 4 years ago all the way to the World Cup semifinals, where they lost to France, and that's who they play today. In Foxborough, the first of the quarterfinals, France just had its toughest test, got by Paraguay in a physical contest, 1-0 on a Kylian Mbappe penalty kick. The French star, as he was 4 years ago, has been dominant with 7 goals. Tomorrow's game is in L.A., Belgium and Spain, who has yet to allow a goal. Doubleheader Saturday, England and Norway in Miami. The stars in that one are Harry Kane and Erling Haaland. Together, they've scored 13 goals. Norway still playing in this, its first World Cup since 1998. Lionel Messi in Argentina will take on Switzerland Saturday night in Kansas City. It's the first quarterfinal for the Swiss.

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1: Marcus Maben, I believe, is going to join us here very shortly.
3: I just taught Emily how to power cycle. That's the industry term for turning things off and turning them back on.
1: Power cycle. How about
3: the old power cycle?
1: That? Yeah. I know.
3: Power cycle on a Thursday. Now she's one of us.
1: Yeah, yeah. You're like, oh, man. And that's like teching a remote.
3: Yeah, right. Yeah,
1: that's the, well, you
3: it's
1: know.
3: It's one of the things you get for your radio tenderfoot badge.
1: I know, yeah. I know. Yeah, you're like, oh, man, dude, Nick can tech an entire remote? Like, gosh, dude. Andy just sent me a picture of, I'll tell you what, man. The women, we're going to have to fight the women off.
3: Oh, yeah. Wait, is it me? I'm going to be pissed off.
1: No. It's...
3: Oh, yeah.
1: No. Yeah.
3: There's a sleeve monster on the loose.
1: And I mean, between Zach and Creighton is in a cutoff jersey. Like, I mean...
3: No, it's probably good that we keep Emily on this side. Listen, because the raw sex appeal over there
1: is incredible.
3: Yeah. Whereas you and I will easily bring it down.
1: Yeah. That's why we bring Will in, because we're like, yeah.
3: Emily just goes, I don't really think any of you have sex appeal. Yeah,
1: fair enough.
3: Thank you.
1: That's fair enough.
3: Harsh, but fair.
1: Yeah, that's fair. Yeah, we're old and washed up at this point.
3: Now I want to put her on the spot. Be like, no, rank us in terms of attractiveness. Just go like.
1: Who's the hottest guy on your off to right now?
3: Yeah, just be like totally insecure male.
1: No, don't do that. Don't do that, because none of us can handle.
3: She just said Phil, like, without Phil? Hesitation. She went with Phil number one.
1: No, but I would agree.
3: Yeah, and it pisses me off.
1: I would put Phil number one. Yeah, I would put Phil number one. So, like, I'm okay with that.
3: Yeah, me too.
1: Yeah, I guess. Phil's
3: I better at least be in the top 10, considering there's 8 people that work here.
1: Phil's easily the most attractive man in the office. I will say that.
3: Well, when Luke Hancock comes in, I mean.
1: No, he don't count.
3: Yeah, that's not fair.
1: Yeah, Luke don't count.
3: No, Phil's a good looking.

0: Yeah. He's got that good smile.
1: Yeah.
0: You just want to punch him.
1: Yeah, no, no, he's fantastic. I had a great time in Cincinnati last night.
0: Oh, yeah. How was the show?
1: Oh, man, dude. It's the first time I'd ever got to see Jack Johnson.
0: You guys have pretty good tickets.
1: Great seats. I appreciate the girl sitting next to Jeanette and taking the picture last night to make it look like that I wasn't there. And we had a great time. So, yeah. And you just so nonchalantly, too. Like, I couldn't even get a reaction out of you. I text Nick last night just randomly and was like, man, I forgot how much I loved Riverbend. And he's like,
0: oh, I didn't even put two and two together.
1: Yeah, I know. I could tell you didn't. And you were like, yeah, yeah, man, it's pretty underrated.
0: Yeah, underrated city.
1: I know.
0: I thought, like, you were just talking, like, in general.
1: I know. Like, I was like, I really love Cincinnati. And he was like, yeah, yeah, pretty underrated city. I'm like, okay.
0: I was trying to do a thing. Now I feel bad. I didn't even know.
1: That's how little of a threat I am. Like, that you're like, even if you're up there with Jeanette right now, I don't care.
0: And like, it'll get her home safe.
1: Like, wow. Wow.
0: If you want next time, I'll be like, hey.
1: Yeah. Hey, where are you up there with Jeanette?
0: Shame. Yeah,
1: I'm going to Norton Commons for charity. Like, okay, all right. Yeah, I wanted some.
0: My pineapple t-shirt.
1: I know, I wanted some heat. Right. Thank you for that. I'll explain to Xavier what that means later.
0: You just like fruit.
1: Xavier's in the house with me today.
0: Yay!
1: How about that?
0: Hi, Xavier! I'll do it for Rummage.
1: He can't hear it. You gotta talk into this one.
2: Come on, no!
0: Well, he can talk into that one.
2: I want that one.
1: Oh, there you go.
2: Hi!
0: Yeah, there he is.
2: That was not fun.
1: Okay.
0: That was adorable.
1: I know. Yeah. He was not. He wanted to talk into his own microphone. So it's like, okay.
0: No, he's perfect for radio. He's already got an ego.
1: He's like, I'm not sharing a microphone, dude. I want my own microphone. But anyways, man, here we are another day. And we kind of are moving along here. So we're still waiting to see if we can get Maven connected. Not sure if we're going to get him connected or not, but somebody said, is Creighton rocking the turtleneck with no sleeves? No, just don't. Steve, don't tell my boss. I'm burning one behind the rail cars to get my mind right and for the show today. So shout out to you, man. Shout out to you. Are you guys going to post the LSL show from last night?
0: Uh-oh.
1: Yeah, people want to know about their LSL. So yeah.
0: Let me look.
1: Okay, all right. Well,
0: I was scared.
1: No. Look, you're totally fine. So, anyways, as we move along today, man, look, TBT starts next week. So I'm starting to, starting to kind of put together. Nick and I talked about it, and when you start to put together your summer calendar here, you go, okay, I've got TBT next week. I've got the Bahamas trip backing right back to that. And then we get right into football. And football season last year, there was something that aggravated Nick and I pretty strongly. And we got this year's version of it now. The Andy Staples quarterback list.
0: Yeah.
1: So
0: I was excited when I saw that earlier today.
1: Okay. Because last year.
0: I slid in his DMs.
1: Because last year.
0: Instagram. Trying to get him on the air.
1: You and I were not real thrilled.
0: You could say that.
1: Yeah. With Andy Staples' treatment of Miller Moss preseason.
0: Right.
1: What did he have? He had Miller Moss ranked what?
0: It wasn't in the top 10. Wasn't I want to say it was top like 10, 12, right? Yeah. Or something. If that. I'm not even sure. Did we ever get the post top 10 list?
1: I don't think so.
0: Because I was actually going back looking for it.
1: Yeah. And it was today. He was just out of the top 10.
0: Yeah.
1: And Andy Staples was right.
0: Yeah. And no, we all crushed him. We all crushed him. And then he absolutely, we all bent the knee. I would say probably week 7.
1: Yeah.
0: We all kind of bent the knee. Yeah, we're like,

0: gave in and was like, okay.
1: Andy, you were right. We were wrong.
0: I know.
1: We're stupid. You're smart.
0: So Andy Staples yesterday puts out his quarterback list for this year. He has Lincoln Kienholz at 6. Behind Darian Mensah, number 1. The Cal kid, number 2. We'll just leave it at that. Kevin Jennings, number 3. CJ Bailey from NC State at number 4. And the Heinzel kid from Pitt at number 5. And Lincoln Kienholz there at number 6. I am really different this year than I was last year, Nick. I mean, like, totally flipped. I think that that's more than fair. I think 6 for Lincoln Kienholz is...
2: I'm okay with it.
0: I'm more than okay with it.
2: Especially after last year when
0: Like, I'm almost scared that I'm going to overpraise him.
2: Yeah.
0: Because, like, the way we were so mad last year at it, but, I mean...
2: Okay, well, look, he got Miller Moss right.
0: He did.
2: Okay, so let me pull up Andy Staples.
0: Okay, see what he had.
2: Let's see if he got the other ones right.
0: Well, yeah, no, that's actually a good... That's a good way to look at it, because the 5 ahead of him... I mean, Mensah well deserves to be number 1. The kid from Cal is probably the best NFL prospect of anybody in the ACC. Jennings is definitely in, should be in the top 5. Bailey from NC State has earned top 5, I think. And the kid from Pitt had a really good freshman year last year once he took over. I can't argue Lincoln yet when I say, well, Lincoln hasn't really played, you know? So, now I will say this. The drop-off behind Kienholz is pretty rough. When you go straight to Angeli from Syracuse, Grunkmeyer from Virginia Tech, Vezina from Clemson. What is up with these names? And Bo Pribula from Virginia. So, I mean... I think Lincoln is, you say, okay, he's with Brohm. I don't know anything about these other guys. You know, like, I'm saying what my rationale from Andy Staples, right?
2: Mm-hmm.
0: Or my rationale behind this would be, these other guys I don't think are very good. We don't know anything about Kienholz in live action, but he's got Jeff Brohm with him. I'm putting him ahead of all those other guys.
2: Okay, does it... also help. Okay. How do I want to phrase this, Steve? And by the way, I have the 2025 list that we
0: Okay.
2: Miller Moss didn't work out.
0: Yeah.
2: You know, that's not a hot take. Well, he wasn't god awful. Mm-hmm. He wasn't, you know. I feel like this is a very milquetoast take, but I think Jeff Brohm is 1-1-1. I've said that before.
0: Okay.
2: Tyler Shuck, a win. Miller Moss, a loss. Jack Plummer, a push.
0: Yeah.
2: I don't think that's unreasonable to say.
0: I would agree with that.
2: Yeah. So
0: I mean Plummer at the end of the day, I mean, Plummer led us, though, to an ACC title game.
2: Right. I mean, so if anything, I would lean that it's 2-1.
0: Yeah.
2: But just to be...
0: Yeah.
2: Yeah. Like, I would overly positive.
0: If I felt like fighting you on that, I would. Because I do think it's more 2-1. Because I think you went and got a guy in Jack Plummer that knew the offense, that understood it was first year Brohm. He understood what Brohm needed year one. You know, it wasn't to me. And then you go 10-2 in the regular season, mm-hmm. and then make the ACC title game. You know what I'm saying?
2: Yeah,
0: like I mean, to me, that's I mean, it was. I mean, we had a better year than we had with Shuck.
2: Yeah. Oh, yeah. Yeah, yeah, yeah.
0: Even
2: though
0: I think Shuck was better. Yeah, I mean, I think he was the best of the bunch. Well, but
2: Shuck, anyway, we were worried about his health, and they schemed kind of around that.
0: Schemed to around limit, it, kept limit, him healthy.
2: Yeah, kept him healthy. Yeah. I think he did a really good job. And part of this also might be getting amplified by the fact that Shuck is now playing on Sundays.
0: Of course.
2: But, I mean, Plummer did actually ball out a little bit in postseason.
0: Well, well, and he won the, UFL.
2: UFL, right.
0: I mean, he was the MVP of the UFL.
2: Right. So,
0: I mean, yeah, I would say 2-1, but that's fine.
2: Yeah. So, yeah. I didn't want to be looking at it. I didn't want anyone to be like, oh, yeah, you're looking at color-colored glasses. Brob is the best. So, I'm just trying to take the bullets out of that.
0: No, that's okay.
2: That chamber.
0: I'll put them in there. Say, well, yeah. Tell me the last time you've had a 10-win season and went to your conference title game.
2: So,
3: God, but they laid an egg in that ACC title.
0: They did.
2: Yeah.
0: But, I mean.
2: But also, like, Jack Palmer was also banged up a little.
0: Yeah, I mean, like, it was like, okay, but I mean, but you made it.
2: Yeah, no.
0: I mean, that would be like, I got to the Final Four and got busted. Like, well, you're still going to hang a banner for the Final Four.
2: No, absolutely. No, that's totally fair. But I'm saying that after last year, which was a definite loss.
0: Yeah. He wasn't what we hoped at all.
2: It seems like you're talking about the Brahm effect.
0: Mm-hmm.
2: I'm saying that I don't feel like it's been held against him. Like, he is still looked at like, Jeff Brom hasn't lost his fastball.
0: No, I think he's people blame that on Miller Moss.
2: Yeah, exactly.
0: I think nationally,
2: that was a really long roundabout way of saying that people are not taking it out on Brom.
0: No.
2: That they blamed it more on.
0: Yeah. I mean, I think nationally they say, well, Brom's good, so you must be the problem. And with Miller Moss, it was even more amplified because it's like you were with, I can't even think of the guy's name. Oh, my gosh. Lincoln out at.
2: Oh, Lincoln Riley.
0: Lincoln Riley. Yeah. God bless. Lincoln Riley. You were with Lincoln Riley and Brom.
2: Yeah.
0: And it couldn't get.
2: You and I talked about it when we were defending, when we were going against the Andy Staples. We were looking at the USC message boards being like, we felt like
0: Lincoln Riley was scapegoating. That's what they were saying.
2: Scapegoating Miller Moss. Oh, yeah. So that should be held against him. And then it turned out, it was like, you were right.
0: No, that's just what he was. So, yeah. Okay. Last year, who did he have?
2: So last year, top 10 going into the season, Andy Staples of On Three had his number one quarterback as Cade Klubnik from Clemson. Dare I say that's a miss?
0: Yeah, but everybody in the nation missed on him. I'll never forget going into last season. I'm like, people have this guy going number one in the draft?
2: Yeah.
0: Like, what? Yeah. So, yeah, I think that was a nationwide miss.
2: That's a nationwide
0: miss. Yeah, yeah.
2: And also, it was one of those things where I feel like if he didn't put him at that point, if
0: he would have felt hot take.
2: It would have felt like, okay, you're trying.
0: Even though you'd have been right at the end of the day.
2: No, absolutely.
0: Yeah,
2: you would have looked like an even bigger genius.
0: Uh-huh.
2: But, yeah. So, Cade Klubnik, number one. Okay. Two, Darian Mensah from Duke at the time. He was with Duke, obviously.
0: Oh, and he was awesome last year.
2: He was. So, he nailed that one. Number three, Carson Beck, Miami.
0: Yeah, made the national
2: championship runner-up.
0: Yeah.
2: Emily doesn't think he's attractive.
0: Oh, yeah. No, nobody does. How he got one of the Cavender twin?
2: Yeah.
0: There for a while.
2: God bless him.
0: Yeah.
2: Maybe he's got a good personality.
0: Good, yeah. That's probably what it is.
2: Kevin Jennings, number four, SMU.
0: That's fair.
2: I think that's right. Haynes King, number five, Georgia Tech. I'm okay with that one, too.
0: Absolutely.
2: I think he hit that. Let's see. Six, C.J. Bailey, NC State.
0: Okay. And C.J. Bailey, and six, I think, is a good one to look at because that's where Lincoln is.
2: Right.
0: And C.J. Bailey had a pretty good year last year.
2: I'm trying to think. He was okay. Like, I'm trying to think, was he worthy of a top 10 in the ACC?
0: Yeah. Oh, what? Top 10 last year?
2: Yeah, last year, yeah.
0: No, absolutely.
2: I'm trying to find a reason to push back on it, but I think that's actually pretty accurate, right?
0: Yeah, I mean, listen, last year he had 3,105 yards passing, 25 touchdowns. He did have 9 interceptions. And then rushing, I mean, he had 215 yards, 6 touchdowns. I mean, that's a pretty good year. I mean, you know, I mean, I would rather not have 9 picks, but I mean, you know.
2: So, okay. So he's a top 10 quarterback. Would you say maybe he's more like 8 or 9, like to nitpick?
0: I mean, who did he have behind him?
2: Number seven, Gio Lopez, North Carolina. I feel like that was a miss.
0: Yeah,
2: like
0: he wasn't better than Bailey.
2: No. But I'm saying, like, do you think Gio Lopez was a top 10 quarterback?
0: Well, somebody let Will in, please.
2: Emily, can you go let Will in?
0: Sorry. Please, please. Thank you.
2: Number eight.
0: Oh, hang on. I think somebody might. We might. I don't know. Maybe not.
2: Number eight, Eli Holstein from Pittsburgh. That was a miss.
0: Yeah, he was terrible.
2: Yeah, he was terrible. He lost the job for a little while.
0: Yeah.
2: Page just refreshed. Apologies.
0: So, I mean, none of these guys would be ahead of Bailey.
2: No.
0: Yeah.
2: Number nine, Kyren Drones.
0: He wasn't better than Bailey last year.
2: He wasn't better than Bailey from Vatek.
0: Yep.
2: And number 10, Steve Angeli from Syracuse.
0: Yeah, none of those. So, I mean, yeah. So, I mean, Bailey would clearly be ahead.
2: Who was UVA's quarterback last year?
0: Man, he was pretty good.
2: Yeah,
0: wasn't
2: he was pretty good. Like, he would be the one that I would say.
0: Yeah.
2: And I was mad at this list because he didn't have Castellano at Florida State.
0: And then we looked like geniuses in game one.
2: Yeah.
0: With Alabama.
2: And I was like, oh, this list is bunk. And then he just kind of fell off.
0: Stunk from that point on. Yeah, I mean, but Bailey would clearly be a top 10.
2: As I'm reading that list, I maybe put him at 7, but I think 6 is pretty good.
0: Yeah, I think so, too. So, I mean, he was pretty spot on last year. I mean, and look, and maybe there's a Cade Klubnik in this list.
2: Yeah,
0: you know,
2: hoping it's not Lincoln Kienholz.
0: But, I mean, I think that this year, the way the ACC is spread out, it's so odd because, and it kind of feels like that might have been the case last year, where there, after Bailey, after 6, there really wasn't any good quarterbacks. And this year, it almost feels that way when I look at this list because you start with Angeli at number 7.
2: you know, he was top 10 last year. He was 10.
0: Yeah, now, do one of these guys here, you know, the Clemson kid, you know, somebody, the Virginia Tech kid, somebody like that, like, jump ahead and kind of become, you know, a guy that's like, okay, well, he was a back-end top 10 guy. Now he's a top 5 guy. You know, like, surely there could be a surprise. Lincoln maybe is that guy. But, I mean, you feel pretty comfortable with where you sit right here in this list.
2: Yeah.
0: So.
2: Yeah. And I love how last year we were like, Andrew Staples doesn't know anything. I don't want to.
0: But he earned our trust.
2: He earned our trust. I mean, he was right.
0: I mean, and like you said, when you go back and look at that list, you're like.
2: I mean, minus the national miss on Klubnik.
0: Yeah, I mean, and again, Klubnik was one that just everybody missed on. He was not good.
2: Holstein was a miss.
0: Yeah.
2: So he's 8 for 10.
0: But after you get to that point, I mean, you know, are you just kind of like you're making more of the statement by who you don't put in? You know what I mean?
2: Yeah, like I would say he missed on the and I can't even remember his name. The UVA quarterback, like he would be a top 10.
0: Yeah,
2: and if he can use mine.
0: Oh no, it was just a little audio pin. I'm sure there's one in there. Okay. That we can get. We'll get ready to take a break here in a second, just kind of get resituated and stuff. But yeah, but look, I don't know. I mean, you and I felt like you and I had to at least address the Andy Staples thing.
2: Oh yeah, no, I mean, it's the list. It was the one that we gave the most attention to last year.
0: Yeah, and we went, and we went hard on it, you know? So, I mean, there's nothing, somebody said they was hating on Maven on the LSL show. Oh, Maven.
2: Did not know that.
0: Somebody said, I'm cooked. Steve, you read that on the air. Oh, I'm sorry. My bad. Okay, let's do this. We'll take a quick break. We'll get resituated everything, and then we'll get Will here joining us. I don't know if Maven's going to join us or not. We'll see. Who knows? All right, yeah, and we'll just get it rolling that way. We'll be right back here on 939 The Ville.
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5: 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He throws over the middle. 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

0: Welcome back. Welcome back to Middays with Marcus Maven here on 93.9 The Ville. No Marcus Maven today, right? So we're not going to have Marcus Maven. All right, I don't think we're going to. But we do got Will Hanke in the building.
1: We need to pray for that deli worker. I think he might have something to do with Marcus's absence.
0: So Will said immediately, he said, it's got to be the deli worker thing, right? Like he finally, either the deli worker come after Marcus or Marcus come after the deli worker.
2: Okay, was this something that happened? When did this happen? Tuesday?
0: I think so.
2: Okay, yeah. All right. Give me the Cliff's Notes.
0: Sorry. Okay, so basically, Marcus was, there was a worker at a local establishment that he goes to, and every time he goes there, the guy's just got kind of an attitude. Like, you know, he's like, hey, I need this, you know, cut or whatever. Yeah, and the dude's just like, oh, God.
2: Uh-oh. And he's like, I was one of those guys, like, how dare you ask
0: so Marcus
2: me to do my job?
0: So Marcus actually talked to one of the workers there that he knows, and she was like, yeah, the dude kind of,
2: this guy sucks.
0: It's got in trouble, you know, a few times over that and stuff like that. And so Marcus just went full, you know, like okay, well, I mean, I've got it. Because his question was, have you ever basically become a Karen to an extent? Like,
2: yeah,
0: like
2: right,
0: you
2: right.
0: Are you going to talk to, or what's the guy version of a Karen? Is there
2: Kyle
0: a word for that? Whatever. Yeah.
2: I don't know.
0: Yeah. But he's like, have you ever just went at, you know, like, look, I got to file a complaint. Cause this is terrible. You know,
2: right?
0: And then he's not been back since. Like,
2: oh,
0: Marcus hasn't been back since Tuesday.
2: So
0: now we do have proof of life. Well, we think. Well, yeah. I mean, he just texted us.
2: He just texted us.
0: It is kind of convenient that, you know, he only texts.
2: So you think he's like in this deli worker's basement or something, and like the deli worker has his phone?
0: It's very possible.
2: Use the face thing to like unlock it.
0: It's very possible.
1: Just prayers for Marcus.
0: Just prayers up, man.
2: We need to ask a question to Marcus that only Marcus would know the answer
0: Ooh.
2: To. And make sure that
0: which,
2: it's not some
0: which is
2: other
0: tough,
2: guy.
0: Because, like, his kid's in the NFL. So, like, you know, a lot of people know his kid, know about his life. So,
2: yeah.
0: You can't just, you know, I mean. You know.
2: So we'll shoot him a message, like, if the sky is hazy or has a couple tic-tac-toe boards. We'll be like, hey, the sky looks good today. And if he's like, yeah, a pretty day, then we're like,
0: yeah.
2: What'd you do with our friend?
0: Yeah, no. It's chemtrails.
2: What'd you do with our friend? How dare you? Yeah, unhand him.
0: That's very

0: true. Will, man, what's going on, buddy?
1: No, we just came straight from Lyft.
0: Yeah.
1: Flory Badunga once again put up massive numbers on the Kaiser.
0: Oh.
1: Just a power producer. Dude's explosive, believe it or not.
0: That's what I need to hear.
1: But yeah, we got practice again today.
0: Okay.
1: To be a very competitive.
0: So I'm
1: today.
0: Only assuming that you were in the Bahamas last week negotiating.
1: Correct.
0: Yeah.
1: I pulled some strings, yeah. Made some calls, got a lay of the land.
0: Because yeah. If people don't know, you can go to Will's Instagram and, you know, you can see him in some tight swimming trunks, no shirt, and, Just living the dream out on a yacht.
1: Some pigs, some sharks,
0: some pigs, some sharks, some everybody. Yeah. You can go over there, and so make sure you follow him.
1: I joked. Braden Carver, shout out Braden Carver. He's kind of the head video director.
0: Sure.
1: He puts together the film clips, and we watched film on Tuesday.
0: Yeah,
1: and practice was at like 1:00, and I had just posted, and he had the film up on the TV in the gym. You could see, you know, he had a bunch of clips lined up. And I was like, are any of these a clip of me diving off the boat?
0: Did we get the... Now, you said you went into... Like, you actually jumped into the cave from... was it...
1: Thunderball.
0: Thunderball.
1: Yeah.
0: Yeah, that was awesome.
1: That was really, really cool.
0: So, I didn't know this, Nick, but Will is an avid cliff jumper.
1: Yeah.
2: Oh, really?
1: That adrenaline, I just think you can't match that feeling.
0: So he said he went on a trip one time and, like, was literally putting in just waterfalls.
1: Yeah. Hey, ChatGPT.
0: Yeah.
1: To me.
0: And was going and finding them and just jumping off of them.
2: All right. Couple questions. Highest one you've ever jumped off of?
1: Okay. I'm just kind of getting my feet wet with it, but I did I did 76, yeah, no pun intended.
0: Yeah.
1: 76 falls at Lake Cumberland.
0: Cool.
1: When the water level was fairly low. I don't have an exact count. But I would guess around 80 feet.
0: Around 80. Jeez, yeah, 80 probably. Feet.
2: Good Lord.
0: Gosh.
2: Okay. Dude. Now, is it true? It's going to get weird.
1: Okay.
2: Is it?
0: Yeah, you can move that out of the way.
2: Yeah, sorry. Yeah, there we go. Yeah, now I can see Will. All right. Is it true you're supposed to clench your butt right before you go in the water?
1: I would say yes, because that's what I do.
2: Okay. Because I heard otherwise it can be, hey, how you doing? You know, one of those type of things, you know?
0: To me, you're probably just clenched naturally.
2: Well, yeah,
1: you're not very relaxed when you're dropping 80 feet.
2: Plummeting, 80 feet into water. Okay.
0: Yeah.
2: I can't remember the highest one I ever jumped off of. It was probably nothing crazy. It was like 10 feet.
0: We were talking about this the other day, and I said I was in high school, we did the Murray State camp in the summer, and we went to Kentucky Lake. And they had one that was like 75, right? And it was big. So I was like, oh, I can do that. So you got to climb up with like this rope up there. And I was telling Will, once I got up there, I was like, I'm not doing this.
2: Yeah, I was like, no.
0: But here's the problem. There's nowhere to go.
1: It's the easiest way down.
0: Yeah. Like, I mean, where are you going to go? You know? So it was like, all right. So I did it. And I had my hands open. And like, my hand was like cut.
1: You gotta be careful. Yeah. You really do hit it like concrete.
0: Yeah.
1: Like you gotta go straight through the water.
2: Straight.
1: And I learned a trick, you throw the rock to kind of break the surface.
2: Yeah.
1: I guess it helps. It feels like it helps.
2: I'm just afraid I would land on the rock. Or I would mistime it. I'd like throw the rock, and then it lands on my head.
0: So I watch a lot of the Red Bull divers and stuff. Ooh, it's just, I mean, now they're nuts. Yeah. I mean, yeah.
1: I'm not there yet.
0: No, I don't want to be there.
1: But
0: they all do that. I mean, they all will, you know, you put something in the water. Yeah. And, you know, unless, like, they're jumping in the pool and they have the fountain running, which is keeping everything moving anyways, but yeah.
1: We will not get into any cliff jumping at Bahamar because it is strictly a business trip.
0: That's it! I was going to say, yeah. Coach Kelsey said in a, of course, you know, with you, we don't want to, we've had this chat a couple days, you know, I had heard some things. Will's so great, too. Like, I try to get so much information out of Will, and he gives me nothing. So, like, I have to tell him sometimes, like, hey, I know. I got the 411 on this. He's like, oh, okay. but we don't want to talk about anything on the air, obviously, until it's out from UofL's account itself. And yesterday it did come out that, you know, that we're going to play two games at the Bahamar. I believe the same event that they played in 2 years ago.
1: So
0: it's kind of a little bit more of a ballroom type feel than it is an arena type feel, which is fine. I, I'm, I'm,

0: here for that. I think last time when they did it, Terrence Oglesby and Rob Doster were there, and they kind of, I would imagine, I did talk to somebody yesterday that said, that did confirm there will be a way to watch. So they just don't, they're not ready to announce it yet, but there will be a way to watch. So that's, which I assumed, but we talked about that yesterday. I did get that kind of confirmed. So, but yeah, I mean, hey, man, you know, yeah, now, I mean, now you're involved in this, and you went to the Bahamas last, or no, you haven't got to do the Bahamas yet. That's right. Sir. Okay.
1: I can't wait. I just think, I don't know anything about the teams we're playing, but just like an opportunity to get out and compete against anybody other than yourselves is just a great, just to, you know, you can evaluate your team, evaluate what you've got, well, try different lineups, try different
0: things.
1: There's
0: a reason so many other teams do it, too. Mm-hmm. I mean, when you have Arkansas and Cincinnati and, you know, A&M and all these other teams going, not at the same time, but just doing it, that's why I do fight back when people say, nah, there's nothing, you're not getting nothing out of playing those teams. I'm like, okay, well, why do all these teams do it?
1: Yeah,
0: like you do get something,
1: and just getting away with your teammates, going somewhere, just having time to just bond, experience something together. I think that can do wonders for your team more than people realize.
0: Oh, without a doubt. So, being able to kind of do that and have that trip is going to be big for us for sure. Sorry, he's trying to buy something like right in the middle. I'm like, we'll talk about it in the commercial break. But
1: he knows how to time it. You're talking about, you're excited about something, so he knows he got you.
0: Yeah. He's like, hey, why don't we get this? I'm like, well, okay, we'll wait.
1: Is it a plane ticket to Bahamas?
0: Yeah, I know, right? We did talk about that yesterday. I was like, man, I wouldn't mind doing that.
1: It's just a fun excuse. I had shout out one of my old St. X English teachers. He texted me. He said, man, I wish I could go on a business trip to the Bahamas.
0: Right? Oh, my gosh, Mark Metzger, man. That's fantastic. Now, I said yesterday, just talking about the team in general, and I'll ask you a couple questions. There's one guy in particular I want to talk about today for a few minutes. But I said yesterday, you know, I don't – not asking you to confirm anything. It's just my opinion. I don't think we'll see Obi. And I didn't know, you know, I think Carter, you want to make sure he's 100% before we do anything. So maybe you don't see him either. You know, you never know. But I think pretty much we're going to have a full crop of guys. You can't die on a Mandarin orange.
1: Yeah, that was a bad look.
0: I mean, that would be like, if we lost you on air to an orange. So a Mandarin orange at that. That would have been rough.
1: Yeah, I don't. I can't speak. I have no clue.
0: Yeah, yeah.
1: Who's playing? Who's not?
0: Right,
1: playing.
0: Right.
1: But we're still. You know, let's say neither of them play, and we go down. And we have 10 healthy guys. Mm-hmm. There's still just so much lineup versatility.
0: 100%.
1: There's so many different variations that we can throw out there and just see how it plays, and that'll be really, really exciting. I think. We track and practice plus minus for everything.
0: Okay.
1: Wins, losses.
0: Yeah,
1: any drill we keep score on and we track plus or minus.
0: Yeah, yeah.
1: And they put up a visual in the locker room.
0: That's awesome.
1: You see it every day.
0: I love that.
1: Who are the winningest players?
0: I love that.
1: And that's just like, it's really, really cool because every drill we switch up the teams.
0: Yeah.
1: Just, you know, you play with everybody. There's so many different lineups that we can throw out there. But you can see over the course of the day, we're still at a point where things kind of haven't leveled out.
0: Yeah, of course.
1: But it is kind of interesting to see some of those guys. Those numbers will never be public.
0: Sure, right. No, but it shows. I mean, there's something to that though, man. When a 100%. Coach goes, that guy's a winner, man. Yeah. His team just wins,
1: and we have numbers to prove it. Like you can't as accountability is a huge thing, and that's a great way to go about it. Like, well, you can, if you want to come and talk about minutes, for example, well, let's look at what the numbers say.
0: Yeah.
1: You know?
0: Well, they had, it was, I believe, you know, as I've gotten into the high school coaching world, just talking to college coaches about recruiting. And how, and listening, getting to hear a little more of what college coaches on the basketball side ask. Mm-hmm. And I mean, we had an assistant coach at a dinner ask us about a kid.

0: one of the things they ask is they were like, does this team win in practice typically? That's and you can't lie to coaches, because that's one thing. You want to do right by the kids always, but you got to tell a college coach.
1: You can't lose credibility.
0: No, you can't lose credibility with that. So, but yeah, I mean, like, that's something that, I mean, he wanted to know. He's like, you know, is he typically on a winning team? Is he, you know, or is he? And that's a big deal. Alex, you said, let's get Alex in here. Haven't heard from him in a while. Alex, welcome into 939. What's going on, man?
2: Hey, what's up, guys? First and foremost, I want to say, I know this is past due. I tried to call you guys on the day that I went, but shout out to 502 Fireworks. Like, they really took me up. If I could have sent you guys a picture along with the receipt, y'all would have been like, you got that many fireworks with that price? So I told them I'm coming back every year.
0: Oh, like, that's awesome. Are you talking about Four Fingers?
2: I'm sorry, Four Fingers.
0: Yeah. What the hell did I say? Oh, you said 502, but that's actually not a bad name. 502 Fireworks. I was like, that's pretty cool.
2: My bad. I meant Four Fingers. My bad.
0: But anyway, I love it.
2: When I was listening to, I'm not going to claim the fame to this, but I'm not going to say the YouTube channel name, because I actually hate the YouTube channel name.
0: Okay.
2: But they proposed a question. They said, who, if U of L makes it to the Final Four, who are our top three scorers?
0: Mm-hmm.
2: And if U of L, you know, crash out in the third round or whatever, or excuse me, not third round, in the first round, who are the top scorers? And I just want to propose that question to you guys, just to see what you guys think about
0: that. Yeah, no, Alex, man, I appreciate it, man. I appreciate the call. I you know, I mean, the answer can be the same. The tournament is, I mean, the answer can really be the same, and you just have, I mean, the tournament's so unique, man, that, I mean, a team could come in and beat you in the first round, and it not necessarily, I mean, it's going to be covered that way. Like, you know, I mean, we're going to cover it as a first round flame out, you know, definitely. But I mean, you know, the people that are in the locker room can say, yeah, that team really had something today, you know. Like, so I mean, the answer to me could be the same. But I'll tell you what, watching Jackson Shellstad shoot threes in that video, I mean, that
1: boy
0: should
1: shoot the pill.
0: Oh my goodness. I mean, that should really, you know, I tweeted that out and kind of said, you know, hey, man, this should ease a little tension that the, you know, that the shooting is. And so, I mean, I would imagine him having a big year and being a guy that can, because, you know, the answer to these are so odd, because, like, you would, it could be different than what's, like, your best players are. Because, Flory don't have to be a top three scorer. He might be. He don't have to be, though, to affect the game more than anybody on the floor. So,
1: 100%.
0: And Jackson's kind of in that boat, too, even though I think he'll score just from kind of the more I've dug into him.
1: Yeah, we have so many, like, just ball players. Like, I think compared to last year's team, where there were more specialists on the court.
0: Sure.
1: Like, guys have a very, like, they're on the court to do this one thing, and of course they're going to, you know, have the intangibles and make plays in other ways. But this year we just have ball players, and like that lineup versatility matters a lot. But not, I'm not going to avoid the question. I think the last couple of years, as you watch, like, the what's really, really important as you go deep in the tournament is guard play.
0: I agree.
1: And just guards that can go.
0: I totally agree.
1: When, like, you know, when the flow of the game isn't there, when things are just kind of getting mucked up, when the defense, because, you know, those defenses tighten up, obviously, as you get deeper in the tournament. And it's really integral to have those guards that can just go get you a bucket, go make a play, like the Walter Clayton, like that.
0: Exactly.
1: Like, he's hitting, you got to hit the, you know, hit shots that are like, hit tough shots, just make plays.
0: You remember, like, they won the title, and he had to hit a shot with 2 seconds left in the second round against UConn.
1: Yeah.
0: Or they, I mean, like, they fought back against UConn. I mean, I remember midway through the second half, it was like, oh, okay, UConn's going to upset Florida. You know,
1: and that's a guy with experience, with no fear. Like, a guy's a winner, a lot of confidence in himself. So, like, in that,
0: and
1: who was going
0: the other
1: off
0: kid,
1: that,
0: Elijah Martin.
1: Yeah.
0: I mean, that's why you won the national championship right there.
1: Like, off that basis, I would say, you know, Jackson Shellstad and Adrian Woolley yeah. Are two guys that make a deep tournament run. They're gonna score a lot of points for us, make a lot of plays.
0: I would totally agree with that. So, yeah.
1: And then if you got to have a dominating paint presence, and I think Flory is the best center in the country. So I guess Flory will be my third answer.
0: Yeah, right? I would probably put Flory in there, but I almost don't even want to put it on him.
1: Yeah, because he doesn't have to.
0: He's the top three scorer. He's got to be, because if in the first game, let's say we play, we go to Kansas, and I know it's just an exhibition game, I'm just using that one, and he has 8, 10, and 8.
1: Yeah.
0: And you go, he probably affected the game as much as anybody.
1: 100%.
0: Or more. So, I almost don't want to. And just like I said, how many threes do you get off teams digging at Flory? How much, how many other looks do you get? It's just, it's something we just haven't had. James Scott, I know Johnny loved James Scott. That's his guy. So, I didn't want to be nasty about James while he was here. And I'm not. I think I love James Scott, actually, as a player. But that wasn't him. He was a lot elite. Lob three. Elite not a good. Threat. He was elite, that's what he did.
1: But yeah. when he caught it, if he caught it in off in the mid post, or if he caught it on the short roll, it's kind of like, all right, Chucky Fat, come get the ball.
0: Exactly. Let's get right back into it.
1: Yeah. And there's a great advantage to that too. A guy that's quick getting into actions.
0: Absolutely.
1: That's just gonna create. If he doesn't have the advantage, he's just going to go give it back to a guy and set him a screen and create another advantage.
0: Well, yeah, there was multiple times with James Scott, and it's funny you bring this up, because Marcus and I actually talked about how he would get it free throw line extended just kind of off a pick and pop, and he's not a pick and pop guy, and he would just turn immediately, and if you've got a guy in the corner, you're right back into a zoom action to an extent, and you're just like, okay, let's go.
1: And there's so much value in that. And what makes Flory so unique as a player is that he's really smart and savvy and getting into that next action.
0: Yeah.
1: But you get him the ball on the block, or if you're pressuring him too much out on the perimeter, he's just going to take you right to the rim and score or get fouled.
0: You said ball handling with him, which I actually loved. We joked about it, but it's true. Is that the part of the game of his game that you think will surprise everybody?
1: 100%. Because our teams know how they've watched us play the last couple of years. They know we play a lot with our bigs kind of as playmakers out of zoom actions, or it's just handoff setting ball screens. And we'll use Ali Khalifa, for example, one of the best passers in the country.
0: Absolutely.
1: So to neutralize him, you get up in him, you're just crazy hands all over. And you're not necessarily worried about him as a driving threat. So you can be, you don't have to be low in a stance. You can just be up in him, hands trying to deflect the ball, just anything you can to disrupt his vision.
0: Yeah.
1: But if you do that to Flory, if you overplay Flory, he's going to rip right by you. Right, and when he gets that first step on you, he's so explosive and athletic, you're not going to recover.
0: It's going to be a foul. It's going to be a bucket, a dunk. Yeah,
1: or, somebody, two defenders draw in and we kick it out. That's a way that Flory's going to be able to impact the game in a big, big way.
0: I said something yesterday. I kind of want to get your opinion on this without specifics, obviously. Because this one, I tread the line with this, but I think you can answer this overall. I said, I feel like a lot of people are saying, okay, well, style's going to be completely different. Everything's going to be changed. And I'm like, I don't think offensively, I think you're going to see a lot of the same stuff you've watched the last 2 years. Said, defensively now, I think we may be able to push up, do some things that, maybe if it doesn't even change the style, maybe just more of a, you call them Raptors, or Coach PK calls them Raptors. I think you'll be able to do a little more shooting of gaps, a little more of things like that, trapping, trying to, and be a little more aggressive. And that's something we haven't done as much. It felt like we tried to put it in towards the end of last year, but not as much as I think we'll do it this year. But offensively, I think we tried to get the ball inside the last 2 years. I think we still, that's why I think some people are expecting this whole new offensive philosophy, and I'm like, I don't think it's going to be.
1: Yeah, I think I'll say, we're going to keep the same pace we always have.
0: Yeah.
1: PK says, every year I get older, I want to play even faster.
0: Yeah.
1: It's we're still going to play really, really fast. Yeah. Jackson Shellstead might be the fastest guard in the country. So we'll play, that's, you'll see that pace. The spacing is still going to be there.
0: Yeah.
1: We have We have very capable shooters that can run the floor and just open things up with their gravity as shooters and drawing defenders out. But I mean, absolutely, there's something to we just have bigger guys that are more capable as just playmakers in the post, guys that can go score, physically dominate their matchup.
0: That's
1: a luxury that we can lean into a little bit more.
0: And that creates
1: when you play it and you play that inside out game.
0: Yes.
1: That generates even if we shoot the same amount of threes or if we shoot a couple less threes, whatever. I feel like that quality of shot on average will be better. When you play that inside out,
0: and that's kind of where I think you're going to almost see different stuff on the offensive end, but it's going to be because you added different pieces that add to what you were already trying to do.
1: To kind of like to summarize it, it's almost like we're not going to see a total like change. We're not going to see like less of what we've been seeing with a lot of 3-point shooting, a lot of pace, a lot of space, but. You'll see just more intentional just to get to the paint.
0: Well, I think it's why you go get Andrzejczyk and Diggs, who are defensive guys, and Cassidy is still right where he's at.
1: We still have the same offensive coordinator and the same head coach we've always had. And they're not changing their philosophy.
0: As we were talking yesterday about the Bahamas trip, that was just a kind of a conversation that me and Nick went down. Let's get Roger before we go to the break.
1: And when I answer these questions like that, this is just me as a fan of basketball, guy. Like, I don't sit around and talk to the coaches about if we're going to play. This is just like what I kind of think, what I see.
0: I mean, no, it would be no different than me just going and watching a week full of practice. And saying, okay, it's kind of what I took out of it, you know. So, I'm with you on that. Roger, what's going on, man?
3: Hey, thanks for having me on, guys. I got a question about, I know Pat's philosophy has always been like a grab and go. Whoever gets a rebound, just grab it and go, whether you're a big guy or, you know, a lot of teams have to grab rebound, wait for a guard to become available, and throw it to the guard, and then they got to bring it up court. And by that time, the team's ready and they can set up a press or whatever, but Coach Chelsea's philosophy seems to be you get the ball, run. Is that still going to be a thing this year? And along those lines, how are the new guys going to handle that? Like the bigger, you know, like, the 7'5" guy. Or Flory. Are they going to be able, how are they looking? Shaping up doing that. I'll get off and listen to y'all talk about it, but I'm curious to see, you know, if that's still going to be a thing and if everybody's going to be up to speed on that.
0: Well, yeah, Roger, I appreciate the call, man. I think you probably would agree with this, but you know, you do have some bigs that can blast out of there themselves, but also just a good pitch ahead is a blast out. And I think when you get guys like Gabe and stuff like that, that will be they can be just as effective by a good pitch ahead.
1: Yeah, right? Like there are different guys with different strengths. It's very similar in that we want to get the ball on the court as quickly as we can. And so, like, using Flory as an example, he's a guy that's going to get a lot of defensive rebounds, and he's capable.
0: Yeah.
1: If that – obviously, like, you know, we're – Flory can dribble the ball down the court, and we want that. We want to get the ball across half court and as quick as we can and get it in the paint as quick as we can. So if that's Flory getting it, and, like, the first look might be, like, find Jackson, who's already, like, in, you know, got his first two steps running down the court.
0: Absolutely.
1: And we hit him in rhythm, and he's already taken off. But also, if a guard is denied, then Flory's got that ability to just grab it. Nobody's guarding me. Sprint it down the court. Let's go.
0: Yeah.
1: And there's, you know, like, you look at maybe a guy like Gabe, who I think could be less like that, where he's going to dribble down. Gabe's really savvy and smart about, like, I get the rebound. I can get it out of my hands as quickly as I can.
0: Yeah,
1: like, I'm going to find somebody who's running down the court,
0: he's been tall. I say this all the time about players. I'm like, he's been that guy his whole life.
1: Yeah,
0: it's
1: that's
0: just
1: what
0: not
1: he's been
0: new
1: taught.
0: To him. Yeah.
1: And you just talk, you know, more about, like, Flory, one of the fastest, most athletic bigs in the country. OB 7'2", runs like a deer. Like, Alvaro, he plays fast. Gabe's a guy, he runs as hard as he can every time. Mm-hmm. Like, oh, there's just...
0: How he runs the floor is the first thing jumped off the page.
1: Mm-hmm.
0: When I'd be honest with you, when we got him, I'd never watched a lick of him. I've seen him a little bit in high school at a couple games, but I never saw anything. The first thing jumped out is I'm like, he can run the floor.
1: Yeah, and of course, there's like, you know, if him and Flory lined up on the baseline and sprinted the court, Flory would probably be faster than him. But if you're intentional about sprinting mm-hmm. every time, yep. then you're going to beat people down the yeah. court just because they're not thinking yeah. about, I need
0: pace
1: to sprint.
0: Of the game and, yeah. yeah, 100%.
1: And also, if he plays in shorter stretches, then he's fresh yeah. and he can run every single time.
0: Yeah.
1: And, like, Jackson has adapted really well already. Like, Oregon plays a pretty slow style. If you, like, I don't know what the statistics Agreed. Are for them, but they play a lot of zone mm-hmm. and they dribble the ball on the court and they run a set.
0: Man, it's but a lot he, like Chucky.
1: But, I mean, part of the recruiting process is, like, he wants to play really fast.
0: Yeah.
1: And so, like, he's already bought into it. And those are kind of things you've just got to yeah. learn, habit over time. Like, I get the ball, I go. And he's already picking up on it at a really, really high rate.
0: Oh, yeah, because he's got the ability, dude. Mm-hmm. He probably feels like, you know, it's like when Isaac got here last year. Isaac played for Tony Bennett. I mean, there's as good of a coach you can get.
1: Yeah.
0: And I remember one of the first comments that come out about him was he was like, I think he said it publicly, but yeah, but anyways, yeah. yeah, yeah, he was like, I've never got so many open looks,
1: mm-hmm.
0: you know, like, it's crazy, you know, and that's not a shot. I mean, he played for a Hall of Famer.
1: And I think that is a great, was it Mark? That was a great question yeah. because that is like, there are guys coming from different systems that might not have played this yeah. fast. And of course, there are, it's a habit of like, you have to get it in your head. Like when we get the rebound, we run.
0: Yeah.
1: But it's something that, you know, you just do. We stress it in practice. We track run the floor. Like, yeah. you're graded yeah, on yeah. that if you run the floor as hard as you can every time. And when these guys choose to come to Louisville, mm-hmm. that's part of why they're choosing. They want to yeah. play this mm-hmm. really fast pace. So, of course, they're going to buy into it. And, you know, then it's, you know, they pick up on the habits. They just get used to running every time.
0: Yeah. The rest, you let the culture kind of take
1: Arkansas,
0: care of.
1: They played really fast last year. You ain't got to worry about Carter.
0: No.
1: Like, Alvaro's no. really smart. He's already, like,
0: yeah.
1: guys came here to buy into that. And we're seeing
0: plus, Alvaro come from an Iowa team that was coached by Ben McCollum.
1: Yeah.
0: And we think Iowa a lot of times. And you're like, oh, Iowa, you know, slow. Man. It's like, well, Ben McCollum's a little different. Mm-hmm. yeah, it's a little different of a style, too. Yeah. So.
1: And transition, I looked it up. On average, transition, 1.24 points per possession. Half court sets, 0.95 points per possession. So get the ball and run.
0: Get the ball and go.
1: Yes,
0: that's a fact. All right, we'll come back in the second hour. I got one guy specifically I want to talk to Will about. And we'll have that conversation when we come back here on 939 The Ville.

0: July basketball is back, and again this year, ESPN Louisville is your play-by-play home as the Ville returns to the TBT.
1: Onowaku driving into the paint, dunks it home! Onowaku slams it down the lane, and they are a point away from victory.
0: It's the Ville.

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0: Welcome back to Midday with Marcus Maven here on 93.9 The Ville. Steve Rummage. Got Will Hanke, current Louisville basketball Cardinal, future legend. Will Hanke.
1: Yes, sir.
0: Yeah.
1: with current legend Steve Rummage.
0: Yeah. I was going to say, yeah, thank you. I appreciate that. And then we got Nick. So there's that.
2: What up, Nick?
3: What's up?
0: Nick Valvano.
3: Hey everybody!
0: Or as my dad tells everybody, Steve works with Jimmy V's nephew.
3: Well, thank you for that.
0: Yeah. So as you're known around the Rummage House as Jimmy V's nephew,
3: I'll take it.
0: Yeah.
3: I'll
0: so, take it. A hurricane. Yep.
3: Okay, I got to ask.
0: I don't think it's gonna hit us.
3: What's on them sandwiches? Pretzel bun. Listen, big fan of pretzel bun.
0: Kudos to the University of Louisville, man. Yeah, that looks fantastic. Best food over here.
4: I'm gonna dig the package out of the garbage.
0: How about that?
4: We got pretzel bun sliders. They're all different. Turkey and cheddar, ham and Swiss, turkey and pepper jack.
0: Okay.
3: Nice.
4: With mustard and mayo pack.
0: Now, I noticed the first thing you did was throw the pepper jack. Well, you said you don't like cheese.
4: Correct.
0: So you just took all the cheese off all of them. Mm-hmm. Okay.
4: I ate two of the pretzel buns, and now I'm about to just eat the turkey off the last one.
0: Okay. Look at that.
4: I'm filling up.
0: Well done.
4: Thank you.
0: How about that?
3: What's in the beverage? Because, I mean, his lunch looks very aesthetically pleasing.
0: Oh, it's great.
3: Big fan of the pretzel bun.
4: A lot of colors.
3: Yeah, there's a lot of colors. Yeah, you got the yogurt. You got the pink bev.
4: We got the... It's a drip drop. It's one of those like electrolyte packets.
3: Oh, okay.
0: Yeah.
4: It tastes really good because it's got a lot of sugar in it.
3: Okay, nice.
4: And then, last but not least, Chobani Greek yogurt. I just put Steve onto that.
0: I called him.
3: 20 grams of protein.
0: So, yeah.

0: yesterday, I was like, hey, man, look, I'm going to Kroger. I need to know what you were eating the other day. The yogurt. Mm-hmm. And he sent me that pack. And I was like, because it looked so. I do this thing a lot of times where I'll get just a Greek yogurt from, just a vanilla Greek yogurt, and then I'll put protein powder in it,
1: mix it
0: up, and it kind of makes it like a cheesecake
2: type.
0: And I saw you eating that, and I was like, dude, that looks like the texture of it. I was like,
2: it's a little bit thicker.
0: Yeah. I was like, and I was like, dude, that looks good. And it smelled good. I was like, I got it. So I bought like 10, 12 of those last night.
1: Oh, nice.
0: Just different flavors and stuff.
1: Can I ask this? Like, if this isn't like top secret info, I'm just curious. But as somebody who's in training, my doctor told me, like, Nick, look, if you just hit a gram of protein for your ideal body weight, mm-hmm. so for me it'd be like 200-220 grams of protein. Mm-hmm. She's like, honestly, you'll probably lose weight, but, you know, it's tough to do. Like, you can't just be eating junk and everything. But what are your protein goals as someone who's training? Like, what's Foy telling you? Like, hey, look, you got to hit. That yogurt's 20 grams of protein.
2: I've always just been really tapped into it on my own, like, just out of my own interest. Like, since high school, I've always followed the nutrition. Like, it's on my algorithm, social media.
0: You were in great shape. Like as a high schooler, I mean, I can vouch for that. Seeing him up close was like, man, I mean, we really jumped off the page. Like, no, that kid's in great shape. Like,
2: and, I'm Troy Henke's son. He's a heck of an athlete.
0: Look at him, dude. He's a stud.
2: I keep it in mind. I weigh like 205, and so I usually try and hit like 250 grams of protein.
1: 250.
2: And like the advantage there is like foods that are more protein dense are less calorie dense.
1: Yeah, right.
2: You know, like you fill up faster.
1: Less sugars, less carbs. Yeah, right.
2: I mean, this isn't a nutrition podcast, but.
0: No, it's fine. It's what we do.
1: Yeah, I was just curious. I was like,
0: you're an elite athlete, and we want to know what you do.
2: I don't have a strict diet, but I do. With the amount of food we're given, I try and take full advantage. And my like quote unquote diet is just like eat as like I don't restrict myself on how much I eat.
0: Yeah.
2: But everything is just like good.
1: Like, you know, healthy. Like, yeah, you're not putting junk in.
2: Yeah, the things that you would view as like good.
0: Yeah.
2: I just eat a lot of those things.
0: Yeah. See, I was my problem is I moved right across from Waldo's, Gustavo's, and what's the place we love, Bubba? It's right next to our house. Conuevo's. Yeah, Conuevo's. And now they're putting a House of Marigold right there in the neighborhood. I'm like,
1: well,
0: this is stuff.
2: That's some good food spots.
0: So good. Yeah, and they're all within a 30-second walk from my front door. And I'm like, what do I do with this? But to your point, because I'm down. I got up to, I'll just tell people, I got up to 375, which I don't look it.
1: You hold the weight.
0: Yeah.
2: You're taller.
0: Yeah. And I'm down to 318.
2: Attaboy.
0: Okay. Nice. But like to Will's point, you know, like I just turned my Gustavo's trip into a taco salad with, you know, a little bit less not eat the shell, you know, and so it was kind of like, I just kept eating I probably don't eat enough protein. And that was the one, that's why I've been getting myself on stuff like the yogurts It's an easy way and that, but yeah, it was just, I was like, you know what? And I took a shot, which helped. So I wasn't as hungry. It was like, yeah, fair enough.
2: Thank you for your honesty.
0: I'm just old.
2: You look good, Steve.
0: I appreciate it. You know, well, I'm going to be coaching and stuff. And I mean, you know, I don't want to look like, you can't be the guy on the sidelines like, God, man, he's in rough shape. Run!
1: You got chicken grease stains on you. Yeah. What's Will Hanke's treat meal as I catch him while he's getting a mouthful of yogurt?
0: That's perfect. I'm just glad he brought a spoon because I made a joke about him eating an entire banana the other day. So he proceeded to eat the entire yogurt with nothing but his mouth.
2: I forgot a spoon.
1: Dude, we have spoons in the back. And oh, I was like,
0: I had to just sit here and watch it. I was like, okay.
2: It was more, I needed to teach myself. Now I'll never forget a spoon again because I'll remember the time I sat here and just
1: drank a yogurt.
0: And actually, he made a makeshift spoon out of the top.
1: Out of the foil?
0: Out of the foil, which was great. How about that?
1: Good ingenuity. I like that.
0: Yeah.
1: But Will Hanke's cheat meal.
2: Well, I wouldn't say it's my cheat meal because it's kind of, but I love Chipotle. I worked there for like 2 years and I eat more Chipotle than anybody.
0: Yeah.
2: Chipotle is great, but my cousin, Callie Hanke, hit her up. You can follow her on Instagram because she'll sell you this.
0: Really?
2: She makes a lot of cookie dough.
1: Oh, nice.
2: And I don't know what all of her secrets are, but she makes cookie dough and puts it all in a big bag, and she'll give it. She'll just, you know, give it to family.
1: Oh, nice.
2: It. And so I can pop those in the oven really easy.
1: No, but you actually cook them. You don't just eat the cookie dough by itself.
2: No. I pop them in the oven.
1: Okay.
2: And those cookies are unbelievable.
0: Wow.
1: Nice.
2: Cookies and milk is my favorite cheat meal.
0: See,
2: Callie Hankey's cookies.
1: Callie Hankey's cookies.
0: Yeah. Callie Hankey's cookies.
2: You can, you know, look her up on, you can hit her up on Instagram if you want to. It's just her personal Instagram.
0: Okay.
2: Callie Hankey, you can hit her up. And those are worth it. They're really, really good.
0: How about that?
1: Callie Hankey cookies. I'm looking that up right now, actually.
0: I was going to say, we might have to inquire about that for sure.
2: She browns the butter.
0: Ah,
2: I think that's one of the
1: That's one of the secrets.
0: Mm-hmm. And that's like the day I found out you could put salt on chocolate chip cookies.
2: I put some extra salt on
0: there. Dude, it was game changer. Mm-hmm. I was like, this is the truth right here, man. Yeah. Like, yeah, that's great. All right, we've let Dana Brown breathe long enough. Let's get back to talking about. she's like, oh yeah, keep talking about that. I'm like, okay, so now back to.
1: I feel like Dana likes me because she knows I'm gonna be like, hey, what's your favorite type of sandwich?
0: It's gonna be
1: completely harmless questions.
0: Yeah,
1: to
0: yeah.
1: Will.
0: She's softball.
2: Shout out
1: to
2: Dana.
1: Dana's the best.
0: Legitimately done a great job. Mm-hmm. I mean, to follow. Okay. What we're expecting here with that position and with Kenny, she's done incredible.
2: Those are big shoes to fill.
0: And you've not. I say this with the most respect possible. You don't think about her too much, and that's the way it should be.
2: It's one of those thankless jobs. Like if you don't notice her, then she's doing an incredible
0: job. Mm-hmm. Yeah, yeah. She is doing a fantastic job, but. Yeah, you know, we talked a little bit about it yesterday. You know, there's a lot of Jackson talk. There's a lot of, and I think the one thing the last 2 years that has been missing that we have this year that we haven't had the first 2 years under Coach PK was somebody behind Chucky, somebody behind Michael. And that's not shade at Woolley and Conwell, who I think took that baton and did the best they could and did really well with it. Or Terrence Edwards, who would run that point, you know, but man, you've got two true point guards behind Jackson this year and London and Isaac. So I just kind of wanted to ask you about those two as we go into specifically London, just because I think he's a little more of a mystery
2: figure, yeah,
0: to everybody, because we're like, okay, you know, he wasn't here, or he was here last year. We thought he was going to play in a game, and then he wasn't going to play, and then it was like, okay, he's just been a mystery. And then, I'll be honest, Will, we all just assumed he was going to hit the portal. I was like, okay, well, he's gone, you know, and you moved on, and it's like, no, he stayed. It's like, okay, so there's just a lot, but those two and just... you know, not even necessarily specifics, but just I mean, what it means to have two point guards behind him, you know, and some stuff about them.
2: Yeah, like that's a huge luxury. Like you can bring in, you know, because a point guard has a lot of responsibility. So like if your PG1 has to play 35 plus minutes a game, like that really wears on. And that's a guy that you're asking to disrupt the ball and make be kind of a defensive playmaker. Mm-hmm. Like Chucky was so elite at that.
0: Yeah.
2: But also we play really fast, and you've got to connect your guys. You've got to kind of dictate the pace of the game. Our point guard is a lot of coaches will say this, but you know, PK he was a point guard. He knows, you know, the point guard is the coach on the floor.
0: Without question.
2: And so having guys like that can come off the bench and you're really, really comfortable that they're going to take care of the ball.
0: Yeah.
2: They're going to get the ball where it needs to go. Mm-hmm. And like London, like we'll start London.
0: Yeah, yeah.
2: He is, first of all, he's just a great guy. Like really friendly, positive guy to be around in the locker room in practice.
0: It's your roommate, right?
2: His teammates. Yeah.
0: Yeah, yeah, yeah. Yeah. Okay. I thought that's why I specifically wanted to ask you about him, because I know you know, you know him, you know.
2: Yeah, he's at London. He's a great guy. And on the court, he's got just a knack for getting kind of anywhere he wants to go.
0: Yeah.
2: He navigates space really, really well with his ball handling, but also like he's really quick, but he's got that deceleration and he can go slow to fast or fast to slow.
0: Space, man.
2: And just when you're able to navigate ball screens and navigate tight spaces like that and cause defenses to collapse, that's a huge advantage. And you pair it with he's got the experience. He's got professional experience against the highest level of athlete, the highest level of competitors in the world.
0: Absolutely.
2: It's just you learn a lot going through getting tossed into that fire. He was like 18 when he started his G League career.
0: Yeah.
2: He's got really good touch around the rim.
0: Okay.
2: He never, like I said, with his pace, he doesn't really get too sped up. So he's always able to, have that floater. Put it off the glass really soft. He's got great touch.
0: Yeah.
2: And just, just his vision on the court, he sees, and it helps a lot. Of course, he didn't play last year, but you're more comfortable with the system because he practiced.
0: But he practiced, I think that's pretty common knowledge.
2: Yeah.
0: I mean, he practiced all year, or once he got here, and the semester. Yeah.
2: And so you learn the system, you learn how we like to play with our pace, and you're very comfortable in that. There are learning curves that have to come when you join a new system and really join, like, the college game is objectively different than the NBA, than the G League.
0: Yeah, without question.
2: And so just having more time to get his feet wet and make that transition is going to help him a lot.
0: Good.
2: And, I didn't mention his shooting, but you leave him open, he's a very capable shooter.
0: Yeah.
2: And what surprised me so far is his defense, his competitiveness. Like, he's got quick hands. He's kind of a real rat at the ball. He stays low defensively.
0: Mm-hmm.
2: He's got like a wide base.
0: Rat at the ball, is that a term?
2: Yeah, rat.
0: A lot of times we call it stunting and swiping. Mm-hmm. I like the way you did your hands. I was like, okay, I like that.
2: Yeah, just
0: I like
2: make that.
0: That
2: makes ball handlers uncomfortable.
0: I like that.
2: When they're reading the floor and then you rat at their ball, they got to think about that.
0: I like that.
2: And we'll transition right to Isaac.
0: Yeah, because I think as you're transitioning to him, I do want to just kind of preface. I think from what we're watching through a very small lens on Twitter and videos that we're getting, I get the vibe that he's not like this a distant third guy that's never going to, it's like, well, you got these two and then you got him,
2: For him, it starts with, he ain't scared of nobody. Like, he is not scared of anybody. Mm-hmm. He has all the confidence in the world, and not in an arrogant way or anything. It's just like, you want that dude on your team because you feel like you can beat anybody.
0: Yeah.
2: Like, he's got that look in his eye. He's a competitor. His dad coached him his whole life.
0: Yep.
2: And so being around
0: big brothers, Division I player.
2: Absolutely. Yeah. Like, he has been challenged his whole life and brought up where, like, he thinks the game all the time. He's just a
0: OTE MVP.
2: Yeah, people don't, like, and people don't, I don't.
0: He broke the scoring record.
2: Yeah, and there's, and I'll even address, because there is, like, and not really from our fans, but there, I see people talk online, they're like, well, his dad was his coach and da-da-da-da-da.
0: Yeah.
2: But dude averaged 30 points and on a good efficiency.
0: Yeah.
2: 10 assists to 2 turnovers. Bro, 5-1 assist turnover ratio.
0: Crazy.
2: So, like, I don't care what you say about, like, his usage rate or whatever. His dad ain't scoring any points for him. His dad ain't dishing out any assists.
0: No.
2: So he's
0: and that's against OTE is guys that are either as good or better.
2: Correct.
0: I mean,
2: whatever people say about that league, the athletes and the athleticism and like the you that's unmatched
0: and so, the intensity of the games
2: correct.
0: Are very
2: like it's more it's that you know that transition
0: have you the seen the video game? Of him and Donovan
2: I don't think
0: okay,
2: so
0: okay so Donovan's courtside at an OTE game and he I think Isaac had already committed to Louisville and so Donovan was kind of watching him and whatever and Donovan's kind of mic'd up and or maybe Isaac's one of them's mic'd up right. And Donovan's like, man, you talk a lot of crap, don't you? And, trash. And, my man, he's the word police. He's like, you talk a lot of trash, don't you? And Donovan and Isaac says something back to him like, hey, he's like, yeah, of course, whatever. And Donovan's like, man, I like that kid's attitude.
2: Yeah.
0: You can tell and stuff.
2: He's so
0: But the games
2: so
0: are very intense, yeah.
2: So, yeah, like, it starts with just his competitiveness, his confidence. He will not shy away from any moment, any matchup, and he's got a really high IQ for the game.
0: Yeah.
2: He shoots it really well. I think anybody knows that. He can be a high-volume shooter, but he's, you know, he's come in, and I don't know if he's I don't want to say he's, like, changed his game, because, yeah, he's the same player, but, you know, you're just – your usage goes down a little bit when you're around – and you go up a level.
0: We talked about him in the break, and I'm comfortable bringing this to the air. He feels like if I could put together a Pat Kelsey, who's Pat Kelsey's point guard? That guy. You know what I mean? Mm-hmm. Like where you're like, that guy, he's scrappy, he's after it, he's not going to turn the basketball over, may not score 30, might not be that guy, but he is going to just... And a guy that, I mean, I'm not capping Isaac by any stretch of the imagination, but I would imagine he'd be a multi-year guy here, you know? So it's like, that's the other part I love about him. It's just watching his game, and you're like, yes, we're in year three. I know a lot more about my coach than I did, but we're still learning to an extent. But after 2 years of watching him, I would go, that's the guy right there. That's a guy he's going to just... love to put on the court, because he out of what Pat Kelsey says out of his mouth, what he says, I want this, you know, I want the guy that gets the ball at 7 and gives it back to me at 9. I want the guy that's scrappy. I want the guy that's just going to constantly have that consistency, and that just seems like him. Again, now I'm watching through a very small window, you know,
2: and I'll keep sticking to his intangibles. I bet he leads our team in charges in practice. For his size and as a guard, he gets a lot of offensive rebounds. Not just loose balls where he's down on the court. He gets offensive rebounds.
0: Yeah.
2: And that's just – that comes from his competitiveness.
0: But that's also savvy. A Pat Kelsey type thing, because Rain Smith was that guy.
2: Yes. It's like, I'm going to shoot threes, and that's my specialty. Yeah. But I've got a lot of intangibles that are going to help us win games.
0: Fact.
2: So, and I'm really focusing on the intangibles for Isaac, because, like we just said, he averaged 30 and 10. Everybody knows he's skilled.
0: Yeah.
2: He can shoot the crap out of the ball. He can – sorry, Xavier. He can he's a great passer. He's got vision, and he's a selfless player for, you know, to make plays for his teammates.
0: Yeah.
2: But then the last thing is his vocal leadership as a freshman. Like, people really –
0: that's big.
2: He, like, when we're
0: – this is a good nugget, because this is something people will watch for in this fan base. Mm-hmm. They'll watch for this in the Bahama games. Like, that's a good nugget.
2: When we're playing 5-on-5 and there's a quick break, he's one of the first guys that's like, huddle. Like, let's get in a huddle. Let's get some GBT. Like, he brings guys together, and everybody respects him as just – to have – and that's part of the confidence. He ain't scared of nobody. Like, yeah, I'm a freshman, but – this is me as a player. I am a leader, and I bring people together. And when you have a team full of leaders, whether it's, you know, your point guard in Jackson Shellstead with 3 years of college experience, or it's a freshman who's never played a college minute, like, that's who he is as a person. He's a leader, and he brings people together. He instills confidence in his teammates. And I just he's gonna be whatever his role is this year. I'm very, very comfortable when Isaac Ellis is on the court. I feel very good about it.
0: Yeah, that's great to hear. And that is essentially, like I said, as we watch through, I keep calling it the little window, but, you know, it's just your phone. As we get our and shout out to the video team, even though they hate us, obviously. I'm just messing. They're fantastic. They have just done a great job at putting enough out to give us something, you know. To be able to see and kind of follow this team, because now we go into the Bahamas and I feel like, you know, I'm ready to see these guys, because I feel like I'm starting to get a little attached. And that's it's tough, man. Like, well, we grew up, and you too, really. I mean, we grew up
2: 3-4 year guys.
0: Yeah, liking, and at Louisville, that's something we prided ourselves on. It was like, man, we love learning these guys. I mean, you cry when they win the title, because you're like, I know his struggle. I know when he, you know, Peyton Siva found his dad, you know, on the side of the road and was, you know, it was suicidal, and he saved his life. And now that's Pops, you know, Siva right there behind the bench. And like, that was just, you were emotional, because it was like, I know the struggle, you know. Now we have to learn these guys pretty quick. And that's where going back to Dana Brown, I mean, God bless her. I mean, she has a

0: a much tougher job to an extent of promoting this team.
1: Correct.
0: When it's like, okay, but they're only going to be here for a year, but we've got to find, okay, well, this is something, you know, and getting them out there. But these videos have allowed us to kind of, and the way they put them out, it's we get personality with them, you know? And the Cardinal commitment was incredible. And those, they need to sit you down and interview you. Are you going to get a sit-down interview?
1: I hope so.
0: Are they going to be like, this is the only thing? Look, I got you scored on. You got scored on. We talked about that. I was like, oh, this is where that is.
1: Yeah.
0: It was in soccer. I was like, come on, man. Yeah, but that's all stuff that, man, I think people are going to look for, and they're excited to kind of put a bow tie on that Bahamas trip, bring the whole conversation back around. I know people are really jacked about that, and that was a big announcement yesterday, and people are excited to watch that. So
1: yeah, I can't wait to get down there, because it's also like, yeah, I see us play every day, but yeah. seeing guys play, seeing your team play against another team, where you're not playing against each other, like you're all together. You know, you might be on the bench sometimes, but you're all just going toward your. You've got your whole 100%. Team trying to beat the other team, and that's just different than.
0: You got two games, so you got time to. You got time. It's one of those things like where you have time to go hang out. You're going to be able to have some fun, and you've got two games to. You know, it's not one of those things where you're just going down there for. You know, okay, the AAU style trips. It's like, dude, we got six games in 2 days. Yeah. You know,
1: you can focus on those two games.
0: Yeah, I mean, I remember the first year they went. Something you should think about that. The first year they went, they Waterman and Pryor did their podcast down there. It was cool. Mm-hmm. The aesthetics of just, I think they talked to Siva, and it was cool. It's just the aesthetics of. The beach, and it was like, okay, we kind of got to learn those guys a little bit. That was pretty neat.
1: This is great sports radio. I just heard myself say, we've got 10 guys, and we have a team trying to beat the other team.
0: How about that?
1: That's groundbreaking.
0: Now, that's where you make the money right there. Yeah. When you're like, listen, I think what Coach Kelsey wants the most is more points than the other team.
1: Yeah, groundbreaking.
0: I'm like, yeah, that's big-time stuff. Doc, welcome in, man. What's going on, brother?
2: I just want to applaud, you've heard applaud of the video people.
0: Yeah.
2: They give us insight, but you having Will as a guest, he's giving us the insight that before there were rules about when teams could play.
0: Yep.
2: With incoming freshmen, and you had to depend on going down to Crawford at night to watch things before there were actually practices.
0: That's a fact.
2: The insight that Will provides is, you know, fantastic for us as fans who don't get to go to workouts every day and see what's going on. Looking forward to see them in the Bahamas, but thank you for having Will as a regular guest and giving us this insight. It's really helpful.
0: Absolutely, Doc. Appreciate you, man. I'll probably see you next week at some TBT stuff, and need to get you out the mail. Do you know Doc?
1: Doc.
0: You would know Doc. No. It's Dr. Ken, and he has been around for years at U of L. If you saw Doc, I guarantee I know who he is.
1: Sure.
0: He's probably over at practice some, and just he just got the other day, it was like 50 years of service and stuff. So Doc's the man. Doc will Coach Lieberman would bring him into practice a lot. You know, he'd show up to practice, watch and stuff. Mm-hmm. And Doc's like one of those guys that the players, you almost didn't even have to tell them. Like the way he would, if he pulled somebody aside, it was like, he'd just listen.
1: Yeah.
0: You know, and they're like, oh, okay. Yeah, you mm-hmm. could tell, like, he knew his stuff, man. Like, yeah, he's legit. I'm saying that's high praise coming from him, man.
1: We need to get to know each other.
0: Yeah, yeah. If it's not just, anything, it's extra coming from him. All right, let's take our last break, Nick. We'll do that. We'll come back, finish it up here on 93.9 The Ville.
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9: There's been a blank space in the Michigan trophy case. We'll write their name, Michigan, the 2026 Men's Basketball National Champion.
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0: Welcome back. Welcome back to Middays with Marcus Maben here on 93.9 The Ville. Middays with Steve Rummage and Will Hanke right now. And so we've been, like I said, we've been GBTing it all over the place today. You do football too, right?
1: A little bit.
0: You like football?
1: Yeah.
0: And you go, okay, so do you try to make some of the home games?
1: Yeah, I went to pretty much all of them last year.
0: Okay.
1: We tailgated a lot of them too.
0: Yeah.
1: Over by the overpass, whatever. Play some cornhole.
0: It's the same spot they've been for years, man.
1: Yeah. But, yeah, I always make it out because we're good. Why not?
0: I mean, right? Yeah, it's just fun. There's a recruiting aspect to it too, but I mean, just for you guys, I mean, that's gotta be, you know, I mean, the campus really comes alive and it's right. I mean, it's where you are.
1: Yeah.
0: You know, you're Denny Crum Hall.
1: It's right down the street.
0: Yeah. I mean, you're right there. I mean, those days have to just kind of be like, okay, all right, man, it's really
1: special. Cause like, you always, and especially with so many new guys, they hear about how amazing the fan base is and how passionate they are. And there's lenses through which they can see that in the off season. But, you know, once that first big home football game comes around and you just get to really just be a part of the fan base.
0: Yeah.
1: You go and you tailgate, you feel the energy and

0: parking lots, and then, you know, it kicks off, and you see all the people partying on the deck, and everybody in there, you really get to, it's because it's in the fall before our season, it's kind of the first time we get to experience
1: that. It's a great point. You do kind of, the basketball team really does kind of get to just be fans.
0: Mm-hmm.
1: Like, you know, you have all summer where, and typically, I mean, in this day, it's kind of guys that just got here in June, you know, so or May or June. And then you've got all summer to where it's like, okay, you have a job.
0: Yes.
1: Essentially.
0: And campus is quieter. Like, there's not a lot to do.
1: Yeah. No, 100%. And then in the fall, I guess it really does kind of like, okay, now you get to see and be a part of it as you go into. And that probably really gets the steam going for basketball. Yeah.
0: It's almost like forgotten now. Like, we're college kids.
1: I know.
0: Like, we're all 20. We're all like 20 years old. We're just like college kids.
1: The moment that first transaction happened.
0: Yeah.
1: People were just like, not college kids anymore.
0: Yeah, that's like how it is professionals.
1: Looked at. That's how it is looked at. And there is a little truth to that to an extent.
0: It's
1: but
0: different now for sure.
1: Yeah, I mean, yeah.
0: That's a good thing.
1: But it's still, you're right, man. It's like there's still a lot of people that are, I mean, when you look at Obi, I mean, he's what, 17, 18?
0: Yeah.
1: I mean, Isaac's going to be what, 18, 19? All these guys, I mean, those.
0: We're younger than we were last year for sure.
1: Oh, yeah. Absolutely. I mean, because even, you know, I mean, I think people forgot, like, Flory now with the new rule, I mean, he's got 3 years of eligibility, technically.
0: Mm-hmm.
1: You know, like, I mean, he was just a sophomore last year.
0: Yeah.
1: You're still a fairly young team.
0: Mm-hmm.
1: I mean, you know, we talked about Adrian. I mean, he's a guy that, I mean, now he technically has 3 years he could play.
0: And it's fun. I was talking to Jackson Shellstat the other day, and I said that. I was like, we've kind of got a young team. And he's like, we've got pretty much all – we've got three freshmen, me, a sophomore, and then the rest are, like, pretty much seniors. And he said that. I'm like, you're right, but we're still a young team. That just shows, like, how old the average college basketball team is now compared to what it used to be.
1: 100%,
0: like, I feel like we're young, and we still – our average age is probably, like, 21. But
1: absolutely.
0: That's a young –
1: it's a young team now. Yeah, I mean, absolutely. Did you see I don't know how much you can talk about other teams or whatever, but so don't obviously if you can't more than that. But you see, like, the LSU, the Israeli kid, it was just like, this ain't gonna work. He went back to Israel. Dude, first off, he's not gonna be eligible. Like, what are we doing here? And, like, I guess he got over there and was kind of like one of those things where it was like, I'm not doing this.
0: Yeah.
1: I'm 25.
0: I'm going to be really interested to see how that team plays out and who gets to play.
1: Who actually is there?
0: Like, they first game of the season, they might have seven players.
1: Know.
0: Who knows?
1: I know, and that's already one. And I know me and you had a private conversation about LSU, and it was just like, I mean, that's already one. It's it's just not just stupid. And, I mean, you've got multiple other guys that it's like, it's going to take a miracle to get them eligible.
0: Mm-hmm. Like, a really good lawyer and a really screwed up Louisiana judge.
1: Oh, my gosh, man. Somebody get – we need to get Chase Shelton. Go ahead and pass his bar. Get him down there and get a corrupt Chase down there to start doing some stuff. But, yeah, no, it's a different dynamic, man, in the world. But, yeah, I do – I was wondering kind of just how the football aspect was for you guys. Do you watch a lot of football?
0: To be honest with you, I don't.
1: I mean, no, it's totally understandable.
0: I've never.
1: It's a different when you're a Division I elite level college athlete. I try to explain this to people. It's not a lot with your downtime. You're very selective. I mean, you know, there's a lot of people you talk to, a lot of players that you'll talk to that football players who are like, hey, do you know anything about college basketball? Not really.
0: Yeah.
1: When?
0: Just like you only. Yeah. You have time for the things that you are interested in and make, you know, you traditionally make time for.
1: Yeah, the things that we just, and that's why I always kind of fought back when people were like, God, they got a scholarship. I mean, if they're getting more than that kid's getting, I'm like, well, that kid goes to class for 2 hours and then he goes and does whatever he wants.
0: Mm-hmm.
1: Like, they don't. they don't do that.
0: I wish I could talk a little more football because I come on here and I know that, you know, all the people listening, some of them might want little variety, but my thing, I'll tell myself, like, I don't have the knowledge worth hearing about football.
1: Sure, I know, like, totally. Listen, that part, look, we have 5 days a week, man. We get plenty of football in. That's not even a, but I know, have you, do

0: I mean, you probably never get to really like okay, a game in Nashville, an opener.
1: I think we're gonna. I think I'm gonna go.
0: That's what I was curious about. Yeah, yeah.
1: My family, we've talked about it, and then like, well, as it gets closer, I already put it in some of my teammates' ears, just like that would be a fun.
0: Oh, I'm definitely going. Yeah,
1: if we could get that like a weekend trip where we get the whole team.
0: Yeah,
1: go down there and
0: yeah, we're gonna
1: cheer our guys on.
0: So my son would be a senior at Bullet East, so obviously he'll have a game Friday night, and then we're gonna shoot down there Saturday morning. Just kind of have the whole Saturday, watch football, just enjoy Nashville. I'm sure Louisville will have some things planned. Mm-hmm. And then Sunday night for the game. You know, I was like, yeah, man. I just grabbed one of those Hyatts right across from the bridge. You can walk right across. I'm like, yeah, no, it's perfect.
1: Yeah, I'm pumped up about it.
0: No, I know, yeah. So that little, like things like that are still things that you can, you know, you get involved with. And you kind of just wrap yourself in the Louisville flag for you guys, you know. And
1: we know, like, that game is super important. Like, when I was talking to some of my teammates, are more interested in football, and we were like, that's for the landscape of how the college football playoff is, and like just our schedule, the teams we're going to play, we need to win that one. And so I'm pumped up about it.
0: Yeah. It's definitely, you know, it's one of those weird ones where it's like, you can lose it and still, with the way the landscape is and how you can just make the ACC title game, you can make the playoff, you can lose it and it's not a end of the world situation, but man, what an opportunity if you win it.
1: Start your season off with that big.
0: And now you're, I think Louisville will start somewhere in the back end of the top 25 or just outside of it. Ole Miss is going to start in the top 10. Mm-hmm. You win that game, you're immediately now catapulted into the top 20. And now you've got to, it's like, and then we have SMU here 2 weeks later, which is a major game. So it's like, you're going to be on.
1: Sorry to interrupt you.
0: But no, please. I interrupt you all the time.
1: What I know about football, you can't bet against Jeff Brohm as an underdog.
0: Right.
1: And that's strictly a figure of speech. I wouldn't bet on anything ever.
0: I know.
1: But
0: thank you. Yeah.
1: Jeff Brohm as an underdog, he's got a pretty good history.
0: Will Sorsby. But no, you're 100% right, though. I mean, his history of just, I mean, there's not a game you go into that you don't feel like you have a shot.
1: Yeah.
0: And that's what Louisville fans loved back when we had Bobby Petrino and back in the, even the early, man, I don't even know if you were, I mean, the first round of Bobby Petrino, you might have been too young for, 04, 05, that era. But, like, you were like, if USC and Reggie Bush come in here, we got a shot.
1: Yeah.
0: You know what I mean? It was like, they might beat us, but we got a shot. You never didn't think you didn't have a shot. So it's just that's the fun part. And then in basketball, it's totally opposite. In basketball, we just expect you guys to win.
1: Yeah.
0: And if you lose,
1: we will.
0: Yeah, no, you will. But like, if you play the number one team and they beat you by a buzzer beater, we're going to kill y'all. Like, we're like, yeah, no, you guys blew it. You choked. It's like, man, like, it's funny watching the two different expectations, you know, where you're like, okay, this is, you know, you're not, in football, people are like, man, we're close, but we're not that yet. In basketball, it's like, your margin of error, like, we don't care. I don't care if that's the super, if that's the Monstars.
1: And that's a blessing.
0: You should beat them. But you want that, right?
1: Yeah, you want that.
0: I like that. You said we will. Good. Let's go to of all the Final Fours, we're finally going to get to go to. It's in Detroit. Like, fantastic. That'll be fun. I'll take it, though. Let me give a quick shout-out to my friends over at the Grout Medical Louisville. Give them a call, 502-609-3900. They do regrouting, recaulking, cleaning, sealing, tile repair, and replacement. They got a customer-first mentality. They'll get out. They'll see that job. They'll get it taken care of, and it's what you're going to do. Is give owners Jeremy Wheatley, Audrey, and Marty McGraw a call today, and you'll get a free estimate and 10% off that job if you tell them you heard about it right here on this show. So give them a call over there at the Grout Medical Louisville and let them know you heard about them right here on 93.9 The Ville. Also, a big shout-out to my guy over there at Remax, Josh Jarbo, one of my closest friends in the world. He's just crushing it, man. And I got a new commercial that's going to be playing soon, and he voiced it himself.
1: Ooh.
0: And yeah, he's just got a great voice too. It's God's favorite, man. He really is. He really is. But he's crushing it, man. So yeah, we're really proud of that guy. Will, man, thanks. Big weekend. Yes. Got anything fun planned?
1: I'm going fishing tomorrow.

0: with
1: Isaac Ellis and Johnny Ballgame.
0: Sure.
1: And I think I'm actually going fishing on Sunday with my sister and my grandpa. Gonna catch a lot of fish this week.
2: Old Kentucky guy. How about that? I love it. State of Kentucky guy. All right. Well, we'll do it all again tomorrow. We'll be back. Middays with Mark Spavin, 939 The Ville.

0: It's college football talking season as the ACC kicks off media days next week in Charlotte.
1: The league is strong. The league is well-positioned. The league is healthy. I've been here 5 years, and to me, this is the healthiest that we've been in my tenure.
0: The Cards and Jeff Brohm will meet with the media Thursday, July 16th, and you'll hear it all right here on ESPN Louisville.
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0: If it's Louisville football, we're talking about it here on ESPN Louisville.
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2: Westwood One Sports presents this World Soccer Update of the 18 still in the World Cup. Teams like Argentina, France, Spain, they were expected to still be playing. The Norwegian fans may not have packed for such a long stay in the U.S. It's Norway's first World Cup since 1998, but those fans have been everywhere. Doing that Viking row, England is the opponent Saturday in Miami, and England's Dan Byrne says Norway is legit.
3: There's no surprises that Norway are at this stage of the competition. I think from the qualifiers, they won every game. Got Haaland, which is arguably one of the best strikers in the world. So, it's going to be a huge challenge for us.
2: Before we get to that game, we've got France and Morocco starting in 4 hours in Foxborough. Spain and Belgium play tomorrow in L.A. Spain yet to allow a goal. Saturday night in Kansas City, it's Argentina and Switzerland. With this World Soccer Update, John Stashower, Westwood One Sports.
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0: Public address announcer Guy Junker just announced Mason Montgomery on the mound, and this crowd greeted that announcement with a cascade of boos. They're still not happy because Jared Jones was pitching a perfect game through six innings.
1: And that is courtesy of Sports Radio 93.7, the Fan. Jared Jones being removed from last night's Pirates-Braves game after six innings in the midst of a perfect game. Dan Schwartzman in for Rich, the Rich Eisen Show, ESPN Radio, the ESPN app, SiriusXM Channel 80. 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

0: love to understand this. But that said, Detroit's going to get a lot for him. And this goes one of two ways. How many times have we seen a trade that just does not work out? It doesn't matter who the prospects are because they're nothing more than prospects. And sometimes prospects turn out to be great players, and teams may regret having given up a great player for a rental. Look at the New York Mets, right? Pete Crow Armstrong is one of the most electrifying young players in baseball. He's 24 years old, and he is a heck of a baseball player. Pete Crow Armstrong is well on his way to being a superstar in this league. Well, the Mets had him, and they traded him for a rental of Javi Baez, okay? Didn't really work out, right? And now they get to watch Pete Crow Armstrong just tear it up with the Cubs. Another time, though, you look at other deals, like Christian Yelich when he got dealt by the Marlins to the Brewers. Lewis Brinson was one of the big guys in that trade. Well, it hasn't worked out. None of the prospects that were brought back in the deal have amounted to anything. So you gave up Christian Yelich for nothing. So either when you trade Tarek Skubal, you are going to get good prospects and maybe young major league players. But you better cross your fingers and hope that it works out in your favor, because a lot of times when you trade an established superstar, two-time Cy Young Award winner, for prospects or young players, chances are it's not going to work out in your favor. And you're going to receive pennies on the dollar, because I don't care if he's ranked on ESPN's list as the number four prospect in baseball. Honestly, that's meaningless. Meaningless. So, hey, Detroit, you want to get rid of your top player? By all means, do so. It's your right. But you better make sure that in 5 years from now, whatever return you get for Tarek Skubal at 29 years old, fans of that team are going to say, you know what? We got good value for him. And chances are they're not going to be saying that. Maybe there is an answer as to why he is available. We're going to find out. Keith Law, senior writer at The Athletic, big baseball mind. He is going to join us next. It is a Thursday here. Dan Schwartzman in for Rich. It's The Rich Eisen Show on ESPN Radio, the ESPN app, SiriusXM, Channel 80.
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4: 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The ratings came out for the U.S.-Belgium game from the other night. They were huge. 30 million or so watched on Fox, another 12 million on Telemundo. It'll be interesting to see how many tune in for these last eight games, if you include the third-place game. The U.S. is out. But the games have been so great. The stars keep coming through. We'll see what Kylian Mbappe does today in Foxborough. He leads France into the first of the quarterfinal games. It's against Morocco. Spain and Belgium play tomorrow in Los Angeles. Doubleheader Saturday. England and Norway. Plenty of star power in that one with Harry Kane and Erling Haaland. 13 World Cup goals between them. And then Lionel Messi for Argentina, potentially his last World Cup game against Switzerland. John Stashower, Westwood One Sports.
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0: on England Saturday in Miami, in a couple of hours in Foxborough, France and Morocco start the quarterfinals. With this World Soccer update, John Stashower, Westwood One Sports.
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0: We had a top basketball player a couple of years ago. He ended up going to a bigger program. It happens. A running back went to Minnesota, then came back. But these guys are chasing money, right? And I get it. I understand it. You're a college kid. I mean, a couple of dollars in your pocket as a college kid is pretty cool. I did radio in college for $60 a week. I mean, that's beer money, but not enough. This is some serious money we're talking about, these guys. Six figures. Some guys are making seven, eight figures as college athletes. The system, again, just needs to be redone. Something has to happen here because this is not sustainable. Mid-market teams, mid-major teams, just do not have the resources to compete. You have the top 20 or so schools that have the money to do so, and that, unfortunately, is going to be it. The power structure is just not going to work out anymore. Nathan O'Rourke plays for the BC Lions. There we go. Playing in Canada now. High university, but graduated from Indiana, I believe, is what it is. All right, next up here on ESPN Radio, Freddie and Harry. It's been a blast as always. Nick and Ryan, great job on the other side. Dan Schwartzman, again on a Thursday. The Rich Eisen Show on ESPN Radio.
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1: 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Mark Ennis, Matt McGavick here out at Baronos in J-Town ahead of the J-Town Big Pour this weekend. We'll talk with George about it here a little bit. If you were listening to Andy at all, they enjoyed the preview they got of it coming up here this Saturday, July 11th, all 8 to 11. 8 to 11. You can come out here, hang out with the folks at Baronos. We appreciate them having us out here. Sad, no Team USA soccer on any of these TVs.
2: I know. But they ruined it for all of us. All they had to do was not be a complete embarrassment, and maybe they could have won. But no, they had to go out in a... what's the opposite of a blaze of glory?
1: What is the opposite of a blaze of glory? A whimper?
2: A whimper of...
1: Tail between your legs?

0: Yeah, that's probably it.
1: Right.
0: I would think so, yeah. But no, that seems to be underselling it way too much, though. Just because the way that they went out, the Matt Freeze, I don't even know what to call it. That's not your tail tucked between your legs. That's just a pantsing right there.
1: That is what happened, and I'm fascinated. Not that we're going to spend a ton of time on it, but I'm fascinated to see what viewership is like for the rest here of this tournament. But I will say, I think I heard Levitar talking about this a little bit too. Like, I did actually catch myself for the first time in my adult life disappointed that there wasn't any soccer on TV. Because I was at least starting to get, and this is maybe how it starts. Like, this is like the first shot, and then you get the booster or something down the road or something. But, like, I was actually starting to get kind of NCAA tournament vibes, like daytime games on all the time.
0: Oh, yeah.
1: And I was enjoying that. And I noticed its absence. Crashed and burned being suggested.
0: Ooh,
1: that's
0: yeah.
1: The opposite of a blaze of glory.
0: I think that, yeah, that's probably it.
1: That might be the best one. But if you've got a suggestion for a better one than that, I will certainly listen to it. But nevertheless, still plenty to watch and come out here, hang out with us out at the Bear Nose here in J-Town if you would like to do so. We'll talk with Elliot a little bit later. We'll talk with George here about the J-Town Big Pour coming up this weekend as well. They got an after party out here as well. So plenty of stuff to do this weekend. We'll tell you all about it here kind of throughout the show. This is very much, Matt, with Media Days here, and, of course, ACC Media Days will be here next week.
0: Mm-hmm.
1: This is list season, right? This is the hypothetical ranking season.
0: Uh-huh.
1: But whether you like it or not, whether you think it matters, blank in the bed, in like a lion, out like a lamb is pretty good. I'll take that one, too. However you want to say it, lay them on me. 38-31-93. It's fine. It's at least when these lists are coming out. And I'm not talking about watch lists because those are stupid. But everybody, you know, people who are junkies.
0: You're telling me that the Bobby Dodd watch list is stupid? But Jeff Brom's on there.
1: Okay, so my just quick aside. Any watch list for college football of a position where there's only one is hilarious to me because there's only so many, right? Like the Remington list for centers. Everybody's got one center. Also, none of you know what a good or bad center looks like. With the exception,
0: unless you're Dave.
1: Well, or it's like Tobias Hughley, right? Where like constantly kind of, what was it, like jittering the ball and not snapping it properly? Like, your center's kind of like car insurance. Like, you only know about it when something goes bad, right? Like, no one really recognizes, like, when they have, like, a dominant center.
0: I mean, if they're pancaking someone frequently, you could probably tell them, but
1: how often is your center doing that?
0: The center, probably not too terribly much, I suppose.
1: I rest my case here.
0: Okay, you got it.
1: But any watch list with, like, the Remington list, it's just the center for every team. Or a coach of the year watch list, it's just all the coaches.
0: It's just going to be what the top 25 is projected to be.
1: Well, but it's just, like, every coach has one, every team has one coach. That's the list. How hard is it to keep up with all of them?
0: Maybe some coaches are projected to have a down year. You never know. Maybe they have an insight as to what goes on there.
1: But people who are junkies, paying attention to the stuff all the time, talking to people all the time, when you start getting, you know, Phil Steele, and you start getting the folks at 24/7 and CBS and On3 and all that, start making lists, like, you at least can get a sense. I mean, it's the sort of thing that goes into the college football game if you're so inclined and not, you know, morally offended by microtransactions, which maybe you are.
0: Which I am, but I'm still going to play the game. I'm just not going to. I can be outraged, but still participate.
1: You separate the art from the artist here, is that what it is?
0: Yes, exactly.
1: I can be outraged, but still participate is a recipe for disaster. Just so you know.
0: No, I
1: just
0: said
1: so
0: it,
1: you know.
0: I said it, and then I realized.
1: It's kind of like a super, super dressed up way of saying, like, I was just following orders. Like, you can't be doing that.
0: Yeah.
1: You're going to have to come up with something
0: else. I said it, and I'm like, wait a minute. Maybe I need to rethink what I just said.
1: Nevertheless, when those lists come out, like, it at least kind of gives you a sense of what people are thinking, what people are expecting. going into the year, and obviously, they kind of lose their luster after just a couple of weeks. Yeah. But it sets an expectation, or helps set an expectation, and get, so you're not just starting the year blind mm-hmm. about everybody. And so this matters. And it's at least worth a discussion for where, whatever you think about them, I think we know it's better to be a program that has players and coaches that are on
0: that
1: these.
0: That are on them versus not.
1: Versus not, yeah. Yes. Whatever their value is, it's better to have players that have some notoriety, some name recognition, some

0: not my age. I haven't watched those Super Bowls.
1: Here we go. Hey, Matt is young. I am old.
0: Hey, you poor shamed me earlier in the week. Your comeuppance is coming now.
1: Fair enough.
0: only because they replayed that audio on the show yesterday, and they had to have that thrown in my face.
1: Okay, that's funny. I'm surprised. Usually stuff we say doesn't make it to other shows, which is fine. So we got the list here. Andy Staples ranking quarterbacks in the ACC. We would all agree it's going to be Darian Mensah number one.
0: Oh, yeah.
1: He has Darian Mensah number one. He would be number one were he still at Duke. Mm-hmm. He is an outstanding quarterback. Miami was shrewd and fortunate to steal him from Duke, and it will make them very, very difficult to deal with. It's hard, Matt, to come up with anybody, I think, that would have – is Jennings – where do we have Kevin Jennings?
0: So Kevin Jennings on this list is not number two, which is where I would have had him.
1: That does surprise me, if we're being realistic here, if we're being honest. Lay out – who are the top three?
0: So the top three are, okay, Darian Mensah, number one. Number two is JKS out of Cal.
1: Okay, I'll listen.
0: I'll listen to it, yeah, because he is immensely talented. He's got a bright future ahead of him. He did fantastic things as a true freshman, but I think going purely by body of work, I would pick Kevin Jennings. I might put JKS at three or four. I don't know if I would put him second.
1: So Mensah, JKS, and then?
0: Then Jennings at number three.
1: And I don't have a quibble with too much of a quibble with that.
0: No,
1: I think it would be wrong to have any of them outside that.
0: Yeah.
1: Right? I'd listen to a hipster try to make a case for somebody over Mensah if they wanted to. But I don't think you would go past these three. Matt, if I had a magic wand, JKS would play here. Like, I was impressed.
0: Oh, yeah. No, a lot of fans in the offseason really wanted him.
1: And I'm surprised that there isn't – that they were able to retain him.
0: I mean, Cal Berkeley's got money.
1: Well, and they, you know, they made the hire to be able to do that sort of thing.
0: Yeah.
1: So, kudos to them for doing it. Where do we go from here?
0: So, at number four – we've got C.J. Bailey out at NC State, which kudos to him for staying. See, no, I agree with this because C.J. Bailey is very good, and kudos to him for staying there because it seems like NC State's kind of wandering the wilderness now. Their defense isn't stout anymore. They keep losing their top offensive guys. First it was Casey Concepcion going to Texas A&M, and then they lose Hollywood's
1: Concepcion.
0: Sorry.
1: Casey Concepcion is very different. Anyway, go ahead.
0: Concepcion, I'm sorry, Mark. And then they lose Hollywood Smothers to Texas.
1: Yeah?
0: Well, he originally went to Bama, then flipped to Texas. But regardless, they are hemorrhaging some of their top talent while simultaneously not being stout defensively. So
1: they do.
0: I don't know what C.J. Bailey sees in Dave Doran and Raleigh, but
1: Dave Doran is very like not Jeff George. God, now I'm losing my mind. Titans coach, perennially.
0: Oh.
1: 7-9, 8-8. Oh, my God. You know what I'm talking about.
0: Jeff Fisher.
1: There you go. Sort of the ACC's Jeff Fisher.
0: Yeah.
1: Like, the bottom never really seems to fall out, but they're never as good as they ought to be.
0: I still remember when they did Hard Knocks, and he's like, I'm not going bleeping 7-9. And
1: 7-9.
0: 7-9.
1: Yeah. It didn't stop. Now he'd just be 8-9. Right?
0: Yeah.
1: Bailey at four, at five?
0: Mason Heinschel at Pitt.
1: Okay, and then?
0: Lincoln Keenholz at number six.
1: Okay. Heinschel, I would actually listen to.
0: I would too.
1: An argument for a little higher. He sort of changed Pitt's season. Louisville very much played the role of birthing the next great quarterback there because they made that quarterback change happen, and it changed their seasons, much like West Virginia 20 years ago.
0: Oh, God.
1: That hurts, doesn't it?
0: That was 20 years ago?
1: Was it not 05?
0: No, it was, but you didn't have to frame it like that.
1: I know, it didn't feel... when I realized that's what I was going to have to say,
0: I didn't
1: want to say it.
0: Oh, man, gosh, that's right.
1: But you've got Lincoln Keenholz at six, and Andy had a good long discussion about this, and I thought he talked about it in the way I would expect Andy to talk about it. As

0: Is it fair to say that at Louisville, with Jeff Brohm and your level of investment in football mm-hmm. compared to the rest of the ACC, you'd like to be, you know, you're up there with the folks yeah. who are spending. Shouldn't the quarterback be better than six? And I had, I'm of two minds here. As soon as I saw that, I thought to myself, sure wish he was higher. Boy, six might actually be high. I thought both of those things, mm-hmm. at parallel thoughts at the exact same time. I thought to myself, based on what?
1: That's going to be my point. He's ranked at six based on what they think of him, what his talent ceiling is, because the body of work compared to literally everyone else on this list, except for maybe Gronkmeyer at eight, because Steve Angeli is right behind him up at Syracuse, because we saw what happened with Syracuse last season when he tore his, I think it was his Achilles, they completely went in the tank. Whereas, Heinschel turned Pitt's season around. C.J. Bailey, he's got a couple seasons there where he's looked really good. Jennings, we know about him. J.K. has known about him. Menzel, we know about him. Keenholz is the first quarterback on this list who hasn't really proven anything from a game-to-game basis. He's played exclusively in garbage time. But people still think of him super highly because of his talent ceiling, because of his athletic capabilities, because of his arm, his legs, putting it all together, despite there being a lot of unknowns surrounding Keenholz, putting him at six kind of speaks to what people think of what he's capable of.
0: Yeah, there's lots of tentacles to this, in my opinion. Mm-hmm. You get, it feels like, first of all, no one seems to be holding Miller Moss too much against Jeff Brohm. Yeah. And I'm trying to learn the lesson of last year where I was saying, why aren't people giving Miller Moss a little bit more love just because of what Jeff does? And then it turns out that Miller Moss has the antibodies to whatever it is that Jeff, gives a quarterback because right. he wasn't any better than...
1: Yeah, because after the season he had it...
0: He was the same.
1: Well, after the season he had at USC, his final season there, some of the discussion was, okay, was this something that Lincoln Riley maybe couldn't figure out, or was it Miller Moss? And so you go to be coached by a guy like Jeff Brohm. You should have your answer, but not only could you not make it work under Lincoln Riley, you couldn't make it work under Jeff Brohm. So it's not really indicative of Jeff Brohm, it's just indicative of Miller Moss. You played for two of the most well-known quarterback developers in college football, and you still could not develop into something better than what you already were.
0: So it doesn't, I look at that they're not holding Miller Moss against Jeff Brohm. Mm-hmm. That Jeff still has a reputation for what he does with quarterbacks. And you can look at it his entire coaching career, Miller Moss really is quite the outlier.
1: Mm-hmm.
0: Some guys more successful than others. And it's why I think people who look at this are not saying, last year it was Miller Moss. If you were a skeptic, and we could recognize who they were, the people were, and they were right, he got benched, and that was really who he was.
1: Mm-hmm.
0: And you could theoretically look at Lincoln Keenholz and say he couldn't beat out whoever, and so he didn't even get to play. But the whoever was pretty important. It was a national championship winning quarterback in Will Howard, mm-hmm. and then a Heisman finalist in Julian Sand, right?
1: And even during his true freshman year, it was Kyle McCord as well. Every year he was there, he had a phenomenally talented and productive player in front of him. There was nothing.
0: There wasn't a lot of shame in not being able to surpass.
1: Yeah,
0: those
1: exactly.
0: Guys.
1: And by all accounts, the QB battle between him and Julian Sain in the fall was neck and neck, and Sain kind of won that battle midway through fall camp. It wasn't just given to him. And we saw what Julian Sain was. He ended up being a Heisman finalist. He could be another. He could be a finalist again this upcoming season. Like, there's no shame in losing a QB balance to someone of that caliber. And so if Louisville's going to get that version of Lincoln Keenholz, who can go toe-to-toe competition-wise with a Heisman finalist, then I don't have any issue with Lincoln Keenholz being number six on this list.
0: Well, I'll veer away from him because I want to come back to him.
1: Okay.
0: But the other thing that I – one of my first reactions to this is, what does it say about the ACC that he could even conceivably, arguably be number six, having not played at all in a 16-team league?
1: 17.
0: Yep.
1: Yeah, 17. Yeah.
0: 17.
1: Because the math is weird.
0: I know. With Notre Dame, when are they? When are they not?
1: Yeah, exactly.
0: In a 17-team league, that a guy who has not played at a new place is six. It might be the single best explanation for why we talk about the ACC like we do.
1: Yeah.
0: That, like, there are two-thirds of this league that people's impressions of their quarterback are worse than an unknown.
1: Yeah.
0: Like, go through the rest of the names.
1: So, number, let me see if I can pull up the whole thing. Cause number seven is Steve Angel, like I said. Number eight is Ethan Gruckmeier, who followed James Franklin from Penn State.
0: Number, and who played down the stretch last year for Penn State when
1: Drew Aller went down.
0: Got down, right.
1: Number nine is Christopher Vezina at Clemson, which...
0: has played less than Keenholz.
1: Yeah, I mean, maybe about the same, but he's definitely younger.
0: He's the exact same story, just at the same place, because he was behind Klubnik, couldn't beat out Klubnik.
1: Yeah. And then number 10 is Bo Prabula.
0: Who played
1: at Missouri. At Mizzou, yeah.
0: And yeah. Actually, didn't he transfer there from Penn State?
1: I believe so. Yeah, he did.
0: Yeah.
1: That's wild.
0: James Franklin was doing all right.
1: Yeah, he just can't win the big one. But, I mean, when you...
0: Go to the ACC where there is no big one.
1: Well, yeah.
0: He might nail it at Virginia Tech, unfortunately.
1: Fair point. Unless they have to play.
0: But it's like, Miami. I think, Matt, I think that's a fair takeaway, like here.
1: No, it is.
0: Like, guys, we shouldn't be able to do this.
1: Yeah, because, like, to be fair, the top five quarterbacks in the ACC are all pretty good. And guys like Mensa and JKS, they're very talented. But, like, the bottom half of the list of starting quarterbacks in the ACC are not great.
0: Well, there's no reason. There's no reason for North Carolina to have a good quarterback.
1: I'd kind of forgotten that Billy Edwards went there. So, I don't think they're going to be that much better than last year.
0: And it is kind of funny that no one is doing the thing where we're talking about Jeff getting credit. Or the quarterback getting credit for Jeff,
1: mm-hmm.
0: that we're not doing that at North Carolina with Bobby Petrino.
1: That is kind of ironic that he doesn't get the same benefit of the doubt.
0: Even though he has put up big numbers everywhere he's gone. Mm-hmm. But that struck me as, wow, what's happening? Like, how does Florida State not have... I mean, Ashton Daniels stinks and everyone knows it.
1: He's not good.
0: Like, it's inconceivable that they would be there. And here, again, just to dance further on the ashes of Florida State football, Cal and SMU got quarterbacks up here. Where are you at?
1: Cal retained a five-star. Not only did they get a five-star commit, they retained him. And Florida State can't get anyone better than Ashton Daniels and Thomas Castellanos?
0: Just part of the reason we find ourselves in this sort of perpetual morass in the ACC is we're not able to, these schools are not able to in any continually, regularly have good quarterback play, which I still think is the primary, far and away, indicator for success in football.
1: Do you know who the quarterback is at Stanford?
0: I couldn't possibly tell you. Should I know who it is?
1: Not really, but okay. Once you hear his name, you're like, oh.
0: Is it somebody's son?
1: No.
0: Okay, then no.
1: It's Davis Warren.
0: That's not a person.
1: he was at Michigan, and he couldn't even win a QB battle against Alex Orji.
0: Which is funny.

0: Yeah. Stanford's not going to be good at all. Because Davis Warren is.
1: Davis Warren.
0: Sounds like he should be your accountant.
1: Yes. Yes, he sounds like he's the local prosecutor. Right?
0: He does.
1: Or the county clerk. It's like his signature's on everybody's driver's licenses stuff, right?
0: Gosh.
1: Something like that.
0: It does.
1: So that is not like the quarterback. All right. One other thing that I want to hit on about that, and it's to bring it back to Louisville. But I just thought that was interesting. It gives us kind of a flavor for where we are, and that, you know, sometimes if football is going to be bad, it can at least be kind of fun. And when the quarterbacks aren't good, it can't even be that.
0: You can be bad. You can be boring.
1: Yeah.
0: Can't be both.
1: All right. One more question about this on the other side. We'll take a quick break. Come back out here at Barano's in J-Town on the drive on FM Low. Be right back.
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3: 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I know there have been some upsets. 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And this is one where Louisville came out on top in a big way, 41-0.
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0: Welcome back into the drive here on 93.9 The Ville. Mark Ennis, Matt McGavick out here at Barano's in J-Town ahead of the J-Town Big Pour this weekend here at the Gaslight Pavilion in J-Town. And then there is an after party here from 8 to 11 out at Barano's where we are now, where they got the self-pour tap beer wall. I'm trying to keep Matt from lusting after it over my shoulder while we do the entire show.
1: I mean, it's very distracting having all that beer behind you.
0: I know. This is a test.
1: Do I want to look at you and your bald head, or do I want to look at all of the fantastic beer selections back there?
0: If this was Levitard, I would say put it on the poll. Can Matt make fun of my bald head? Yes or no?
1: Yeah, okay, that's a fair point.
0: But
1: Spider-Man,
0: it's man. Fine. Yeah. That is exactly right. We started off just mentioning this list here. Of ACC quarterbacks. A texter did say, did you say perpetual morass in the ACC? I said morass, but morass works too.
1: I mean,
0: right?
1: Close enough.
0: The problem. It should be better than it is. But here's, I think, the more pertinent question for us. Let's say this. Andy Staples probably has Lincoln Keenels about as high as he can justifiably be.
1: Yeah, I would think so.
0: And that if you want to basically fill the idea of Lincoln Keenholz with Jeff Brohm's overall quarterback portfolio, that's about where you're going to put him. So that makes sense to me.
1: It does.
0: And basically what you're saying is if he's anywhere close to Tyler Shough, Jack Plummer, Louisville going to be fine, and that probably is where he's going to be. And we're all banking on him being at least better than Miller Moss. And being different than Miller Moss.
1: Being a lot different, considering Miller Moss brought nothing to the table in terms of the playmaking ability with his legs. Meanwhile, Keenholz is on the complete opposite end of the spectrum.
0: Intentionally.
1: Yeah.
0: At that.
1: Good point. Yeah.
0: Which matters. But so here's my theoretical question to you, to listeners. I would love to get your thoughts on this. Can Louisville get where we want them to go? If this is a making it to Charlotte, being in a 12-team playoff kind of team, a 10-2 or better kind of team, I think what Alexis Cubitt had a 10-2.
1: I believe so. Yeah.
0: I've been kind of leaning that way too.
1: I have been too. Yeah.
0: Can they be a 10-2 Charlotte contention playoff contender?

0: team if he's the sixth best quarterback in the ACC?
1: I think so. And that's nothing against him. But like I said, he falls into the category of like the back end of quarterbacks in the ACC, where like the top end signal callers in the league are very good. Darian Mensa, extremely talented, like I said in the previous segment. JKS, CJ Bailey, Mason Heinschel, Kevin Jennings. All of those guys are very good, and there's no shame in being ranked behind those guys because you haven't really done anything in college yet. You've played almost exclusively in garbage time. Now you've shown... He's shown flashes of his potential of what he can do as a starter, but we can't say with absolute certainty that he is going to thrive as a starter. But given the tools that he has and what he's shown in spurts and what he's shown at times in the spring, there's no shame in being ranked behind like those crop of guys. Now, if he starts sliding down the list and he's the 10th best QB in the league, then you can start having those legitimate discussions of, okay, can Louisville reasonably be an ACC contender, someone who is in CFP discussions, all this good stuff. I think him being the sixth, if he really is the sixth best quarterback in the ACC, considering the quarterbacks who are ranked in front of him, I don't think there's any shame in that.
0: I think he doesn't have to be one. He doesn't have to be one or two.
1: Yeah.
0: But I think if they end up a playoff team, or they make it to Charlotte, and if they beat Miami and Charlotte, then they're a playoff team, and they lose, and they come close, whatever, that'll probably still feel like a pretty successful season.
1: Yeah.
0: And you'll feel like they put it together in a way we haven't seen yet, and that would be great, or at least as good as the first year, which has been the best year so far. That he doesn't have to play his way up to one of the top two, but he does got to move up. Like, he can't be, to me, he's got to be a reason they are good.
1: Mm-hmm.
0: And, like, Miller Moss wasn't even break even. He wasn't replacement level. He was a negative. And he's got to move up. Like, he's got to be better than JKS or CJ Bailey. Like, he has to have
1: he's got to be top five at least.
0: Well, he's got to be we got to talk about him. Like, he's got to be better than Jack Plummer in terms of like being a danger.
1: Mm.
0: He's got to be a part of why you're worried about Louisville. And one of the things that we have never really had to talk about since Jeff's been here is the running quarterback. Like, he'll need to do things with his legs. They want him to. They're designing stuff for him and all that. But like,
1: we didn't even have that with Shuck, but that's because they were trying to rein him in, yeah.
0: But, like, he can't be a game manager.
1: No.
0: No, like, I don't – even when we make fun of Stetson Bennett or whatever, like, when it comes down to it, when it came down to it, Jack Plummer couldn't do anything against Florida State when it mattered. And yeah, it's got to be above that.
1: Yeah, when push comes to shove, you've got to have faith that your quarterback can help put together a drive, whether or not he's making plays himself or he's putting trust in the playmakers around him to do it. You've got to have that feeling that, okay, like, yeah, they got to go uphill, they got to go drive down the field, they have to have a drive here, but you've got to have that feeling that, okay, as long as we have him, they have a chance to. Louisville didn't have that with Jack Plummer. Certainly didn't have it with Miller Moss. They had it with Tyler Shuck, and he's now a starter in the NFL. And going, in, he should have been Rookie of the Year, but I get it. But that's a different discussion. But Tyler Shuck's been the only quarterback so far at Louisville under Brohm where you just knew that, like, if they needed a drive, he had the capabilities to go out there and get it. And Lincoln's got to be that guy. He can't just be someone who we just talked about, oh, he's got this massive arm, he's got playmaking capability with his legs. He's got to be able to, towards the end of the year, and they're in that CFP discussion, and you need Louisville to continue to, like, make a case to charge towards Charlotte and getting into the CFP. Like, he's got to be a part of why they win, too. Because, like, the quarterbacks are a little bit of a measure of success by how the teams are doing well.
0: No one wins around their quarterback entirely. Like, he's got to be a part of it.
1: Yeah. And when teams do, it's exceedingly rare. Like, it's not common at all.
0: Well, that's right. It takes a haul of, like, those very mid-seeming Alabama quarterbacks mm-hmm. had
1: all those first-round defenses picks
0: around them in yep. Alabama. And all, right, and all these five future first-round pick running backs and wide receivers and all this crap around them. Like, the Trent Dilfer had the two or three best, maybe the best defense ever mm-hmm. in Baltimore. Like, that's what it takes. We're not trying to do that.
1: With arguably two of the best defensive players right. in the history of the sport.
0: Right. And Louisville's not that. They're not going to be able to be that. They're not going to be able to do that. He's got to be better than that.
1: Yeah. He's got to be.
0: And also, he's also allowed to be really good.
1: Are people saying, like, crapping on him? Do you hear that?
0: No, I think Miller Moss has made people hesitant to be super optimistic. You feel like you kind of stuck your neck out for him, and you wrote these checks on Jeff's reputation, and Miller Moss was immune. Like, Eno's can't be immune. He's got to get it. Mm-hmm. But I think he will.
1: I will be very curious to see how he fares whenever he faces the first, like, in-game adversity. Not saying that, like, if Louisville starts, like, 2-2 or something like that, like, how he looks. But, like, those in-game moments where, like, you start to get punched in the mouth a little bit and you want to see how they respond. I mean, we don't really know how Lincoln's going to fare as a starter, partly because we don't know what he looks like when he's facing in-game adversity from a series-to-series basis and how he adapts and adjusts the ebb and flow of the game. It seems like he has the mentality, at least hearing Jeff Brom, it sounds like he's got that aspect, but we can't say with certainty yet because he's not started a game yet. And if he's you don't want him to play with reckless abandon, but you want him to be confident too and maybe take a risk here and there if it means trying to make a play. Miller Moss just didn't have that at all. He was afraid to do anything. If there was even a chance that an edge rusher was going to be able to get off his block and get past the tackle, Miller Moss was like, oh, no, toss it away.
0: Well, here's Miller Moss in a nutshell to me. He did not see rushers that were coming, and he saw ones that weren't coming. He made under duress throws he should not have made and didn't make the throws he should have made. Like, some guys just don't get it, and it turned out he was one of them, and hopefully they've learned from that. All right, I think we've wrung all there is to wring out of that, but I thought it was worth talking about, and it's as good of a first place to just sort of start building a shape for what this season is going to be like there.
1: I mean, I've told you, I've been on record saying I think Miller Moss ruined Jeff in terms of how he wants his quarterback to be. Like, we know what the stereotypical Jeff Brom quarterback's been, really tall.
0: Oh, I don't think he ruined him.
1: Out of a pocket passing type, really tall guy. But, I mean, he saw Miller Moss and how he went, he said, never again. I need someone who's going to be hard-nosed mentally and has playmaking capabilities with his legs. He cannot be a statue back there anymore.
0: All right, we'll take a quick break here. We'll come back, check in with our guy, Elliot Mattingly from Court Physical Therapy, about another guy who's not very tough. On the other side here, on the drive on a Thunderbolt. Be right back.
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1: Welcome back into The Drive here on 93.9 The Ville. Mark Ennis, Matt McGavick out at Berto's in J-Town ahead of this weekend's J-Town Big Pour. In the after party here as well from 8 to 11. So stop by, say hello to us like our friend Angel already did. You can come get yourself some pizza, get something to eat, something to drink. Watch what does remain of a World Cup, which should be super fun. I mean, star-studded. Wish we were in it, but we're not. But we're happy to be joined by our guy Elliot Mattingly from Court Physical Therapy like we always are this time every week. Elliot, I've been dying to ask you this, okay?
2: All right.
1: You and I, of somewhat similar ages, we have heard the mantra, rub some dirt in it, as sort of a, hey, you know, get over these light injuries, that sort of thing, and you know, grit through it, you'll be okay. It seems like soccer has decided the even more effective treatment is to rub yourself in some dirt. Because it's kind of amazing how often they look like they've been shot, roll around in like they're dying, and then get up and are right back to full speed. Have you considered adding rub yourself in some dirt to the core physical therapy treatment system?
2: You know, that's one of the hardest things to watch because these people are so talented. And then it's just, I just don't get it. And then that's, honestly, I know that the women's do it as well,

0: I feel like they don't do it quite as much.
1: I agree.
0: And, like, usually they're trying to take each other out a little bit more. So, like, I don't know. It's just tough. But I think that also creates a disadvantage for when there is actually an injury, which I'm sure that we're going to talk about here.
1: Oh,
0: but
1: I agree.
0: Yeah, like, that's like nobody really knows what's going on because you act like everything is the worst pain imaginable.
1: Yeah, it is. It does create kind of a boy who cried wolf kind of scenario when somebody does suffer a legitimate injury. And, look, no one took more of a kind of a reputational beating, at least for Team USA, than Christian Pulisic, who rested to be ready for this World Cup and then looked like he was still resting in this World Cup, wasn't full strength, and looked limited, missed some time, came back, and now we are being told that he suffered a couple of different injuries. What can you tell us about what he is alleging, what he's claiming the injuries that he has, and does it seem sort of consistent with what we saw him sort of endure in the World Cup here?
0: You know, this is one of those that one of the diagnoses he is getting hit with is bone bruise, and we've talked about before how that's one of them that sounds like minimal, but actually can be really painful. And then they're also talking about a microfracture, which now that when the word fracture gets thrown in there, everybody's like, oh, this is different. Well, when you have a severe enough bone bruise, it can have some fracturing. And now that's not going to show up on an x-ray. That doesn't look, you know, there's not any different bony alignment, but you might see some what they call microfracture injuries. Now, when I watched the injury, to me, it looked like a high ankle sprain. And if you're familiar with that, so like he's, because his foot's kind of turned out, like he's going to kick, and then he gets caught, and he continues to kick through, so it rotates out while it's kind of fixated towards the ground. And that's like your classic way to have that high ankle sprain, which those are very painful. And those heal slowly because of the lack of blood flow. And that's not one that you would expect to come back and play from right away. So the bone bruise and that can go hand in hand. They didn't say high ankle sprain, so maybe he didn't have any tearing to that ligament, but that's just what it looked like, you know, from me. But still, I think it comes down to, like, at that point, if we don't see your bone sticking out because you fall down every time somebody breathes on you wrong, or like, people are just going to judge him, and that's unfair when you really do have pain because bone bruises hurt. At that point, like, he's still got the rest of the season left for his club team, who pays him a heck of a lot more than U.S. does. So, you know, it's hard to, like, where did his allegiances lie? People don't want to hear that. And I know Carly Lloyd talked about that a little bit, too. Mm-hmm. Like, you know, but hers is different.
1: Basically,
0: like,
1: she said the sports equivalent of you sleep when you're dead.
0: Yeah, what? And that really stinks for her because that's probably her bigger paying gig is Team USA soccer, and that's definitely more on the scope of the fans. It's hard. It's just really challenging. But it's a real injury. You know, and I think he's probably glad they found something because he was getting cooked. And so still, it's probably a non-weight bearing or very limited next 6 weeks for him.
1: Yeah. Okay. So that's with Louisville fans with Mykal Brown and his back injury. I think if you went like market by market, the least sympathetic to an injury that no one can see. And that sort of seems to come and go as needed. This, to me, when I saw this, this felt like CYA after a really bad performance. Because it didn't even look like someone who was going as hard as they could with limitations.
0: You're right. And I think the only difference is the whole team seemed that way. Like, the whole team seemed checked out. There was obviously something like they got demoralized immediately, and then they called it. You know, they're like, well, that's it for us. And then he gets this injury, and it's a lot easier at that point to be like, yeah, I'm hurt. I need to come out, and I'm going to act pouty. But it's hard to say what he really feels. And that's, once again, just goes back to what you're saying at the beginning. It's, you made your bed. You know, now you got to lie in it because every injury is a catastrophic injury no matter what until – you don't get the foul call, and then it's fine.
1: That's exactly right. I think for most folks, like, I'd rather see you out there bumping up against hurting yourself than just looking like you don't want to be there.
2: Mm-hmm.
0: Yeah, and it was it was such a shame for it to end that way just because of the amount of, like, U.S. soccer was, like, everywhere. And, like, all these people in the clinic who, they don't care anything about soccer. They were like, man, this is so fun. Like, everybody that's coming across to, and seeing, like, how we're treating soccer and then experiencing our culture, everything was so fun. And then to end like that, for us, it's like a little bit of like, well, let's go back to basketball and football. You know, it's like, let's get back to what we're good at. But I hope that's not the case. I hope there's some younger generation that watches that and be like, you know what, we can do better. But I think there's got to be, like, why can't we be the team that is seen with, that's like, we're not going to flop. We're going to be mean and we're going to be physical and things are going to happen. But you know what, like, when you go against USA, you better bump up, because there's other teams that have that. They talked about that with Paraguay and Bosnia. They were like, these teams are physical.
1: And everyone loves those teams.
0: Yeah. It's like, it's easy, because I think because we see so much of the, like, people just baiting fouls. And that's, you know, as much as we hate replay, that's why we have to have replay for certain things, too. Because, like, was that really a foul? Was that really things? Because, like, everybody is, nobody's out there telling the truth. You know, and if you're, like, a person who's, like, let's just be honest, folks. Like, soccer's not your sport if you want honesty. Because nobody ever fouled anybody. Everybody got fouled every time they did anything. And it's never out on the right person. Everything's a corner and a goal kick.
1: Oh,
0: like, it's just, there's, and it's like this head game that gets played with the umpires and referees. I feel for them, because that's not for me. Because, you know, you're never seen as a good guy.
1: Well, the best part about soccer in this regard is the sense you get in watching it, that it's like a basketball game that is officiated, but every player thinks they're calling their own fouls, like, at the same time.
0: Yeah.
1: And, like, that is exactly what it looks like at all times, and it doesn't make for the best viewing, for sure. I'm sure that it is extremely painful to get stomped on, but it can never look all that – it doesn't look bad. It has to feel much worse than it looks. Getting feet stomped on at the speed and the strength that they're doing this.
0: Mm-hmm. Oh, I'm sure, like, I can't, like, if I took one of these, just a kick with a ball, not even a kick with somebody's leg. If somebody kicked me with a ball, like they're doing every play, I would be flopping too. But that's not because of me trying to get a foul. That's because I'm a wimp.
1: That's exactly right. Yeah,
0: a little bit of a difference. I don't know. But it's like, I watch these guys, and, like, some of them are really good. I'm like, they took some drama classes back in the day. But, you know, that's where we see this happening in basketball now, too. And it's frustrating to see. It's like, it's just foul baiting. We talk about Shea Gilgeous-Alexander, and, like, he's a fantastic player. But, boy, is that boring to watch when it's just free throws. Like, I don't want to turn into just where we're flopping all the time, because that does change how we react to a true injury. You know, with concussions, that's one, like, these, I don't know how many times I saw that where they get down, they're like, oh, man, they might have got a concussion. And then you watch the video, and, like, I don't even think they touched heads. And now they have to screen that out, and then it makes it look like they had a head injury that they're letting go back and play. And, you know, we know that's a big no-no, but and so that just leaves so much to chance. And it takes some of these really dangerous things and it just puts them into a place where it's like, we're just going to assume we're good. We'll see you later. Or we're going to judge everybody like crazy for it.
1: Yeah, it's Elliot, I'm glad that you framed it that way, because there is a downside to this, and that's people not taking injuries seriously. Thoroughly agree with that. It's also, it just feels like when that's like their primary mode of play, it's sort of like someone trying to get rich by by break checking people and getting rear-ended.
2: No, yeah.
1: Like, that's not a job.
0: Yeah.
1: That's what, like, it feels like.
0: You watch I don't know, those old wrestling documentaries, Vince McMahon coming around in his neck brace.
1: Yep.
0: It's like these people that just carry a neck brace with them, just ready. They're like, oh, you tapped my car. I need this neck brace.
1: All right, Elliot, if folks want to find out what core physical therapy can do for them and their very real injuries, where can they go?
0: That's right, and we will help take care of those real injuries. Give us a call, 1-800-645-CORT. 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We'd love to help you out.
1: All right, buddy. We'll talk to you again next week, man.
0: All right, thank
1: you all. All right, good stuff from him, as always. Yes, break-checking people for the insurance money, that's what that's the James Harden in you.
3: Yeah, and also comparing the soccer players to calling their own fouls.
1: But there are refs, yeah. That's what it looks like at all times. All right, we'll take a quick break here. Be right back out here at Barano's in J-Town here on The Drive on a Thunderbolt. We'll be back.

0: It's college football talking season as the ACC kicks off Media Days next week in Charlotte.
1: The league is strong. The league is well-positioned. The league is healthy. I've been here 5 years, and to me, this is the healthiest that we've been in my tenure.
0: The Cards and Jeff Brohm will meet with the media Thursday, July 16th, and you'll hear it all right here on ESPN Louisville.
2: We take pride in getting around our players as much as we can and really speeding up that learning curve and getting them ready to go.
0: If it's Louisville football, we're talking about it here on ESPN Louisville.
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1: Welcome back into The Drive here on 93.9 The Ville. Oh, yeah, this is Matt McGavick here. Phone lines, they are open. We're out here at the Bairdos in J-Town ahead of the J-Town Big Pour this weekend out at the J-Town Pavilion there. It'll be going on pretty much all day on Saturday with an after party here at the Bairdos from 8 to 11. So come on down. I know Andy was getting to sort of sample everything ahead of time. I wish they would have brought some of that out here. Which you don't have to twist Andy's arm to sample the beer. So, Matt, do you remember that brief period of time where we felt we all rallied behind the rightness of the NCAA's cause in opposing Brendan Sorsby, right? And it actually felt kind of nice for us all to have like a clear understanding and to be like, you know what, the NCAA for once, like, they're on the right side of this thing.
2: Yeah,
1: they're representing common sense and this makes sense what they're standing for, and I hope they're successful. That didn't last very long. They passed the 5-5 rule. That is an age-based requirement, kind of rule for eligibility, and made the decision, Matt, that the class of 2022, who by this rule would have had

0: an additional year of eligibility, that it cuts off with them.
1: Yeah.
0: And that they won't get the fifth year, even though under this rule, had it been in place in 2022, they would have it and tried to pass. And it, everyone knew it would happen. Immediately, there were lawyers. And as everyone knows, historically, lawyers make everything better.
1: Billable hours are undefeated.
0: Well, and they won yet again. This time, an injunction in Ohio, and it is only for 15 players who sued in court in Ohio, that, you know, arguing that this rule wasn't fair, and it wasn't right to cut them off arbitrarily, and now they are allowed to play. And I thought perhaps most interesting, Matt, they're all allowed to hit the portal now. So here you have a judge that stepped in and said, these guys should be eligible, or at least this rule can't be implemented to keep them from being eligible, and they should be allowed to play. And since they should have been eligible this whole time, they get to hit the portal now and sort of have sort of their own free. It doesn't necessarily mean that it's binding everywhere else, but usually these courts will kind of take their cues from one another on cases like this. And so you've got the rule shot down yet again. For the life of me, I cannot understand why they did this. Just implement the rule and give the 2022 kids the extra year. You were going to have to cut it off somewhere. You could have cut it off at the class of 2021, and then no one would have lost anything, and there would have been no reason to challenge it. So what? Why did they do this?
1: I truly don't know. Just because even if they went ahead and just gave them the additional year, it's not like you were kind of screwing over the schools they were at, because a lot of those places already have rosters set, so they don't really have a place they could go back to, so they would probably have to go someplace new. So it's not like if retroactively giving seniors another year would screw over the calculus for
0: You're not
1: old
0: forcing
1: teams.
0: The schools to keep them.
1: Yeah, so like I don't understand why the seniors from this past year weren't grandfathered in, because at some point, like it'd be one thing if these players had graduated a couple years ago and they were a year removed from playing, but they played just a few months ago and realistically could have been preparing for another year in college. So if you're going to have the 5 for 5 going forward, like you might as well not screw over the outgoing seniors that could have benefited from it if they hadn't already taken a redshirt. So I don't know why the NCAA is trying so hard to fight for this, because it seems like, I mean, you can split hairs on where you want to stand, but I mean, this isn't something that if I'm the NCAA, I like fight tooth and nail. Not like they were doing with Brendan Sorsby, which actually makes sense to fight. This, most people are probably going to side against the NCAA on. Like, give these guys one last year. They don't have to go back to their old schools. They just want to play somewhere. And did you see that the NCAA has already came out with a statement on the injunction that was
0: granted? Let us hear what the NCAA had to say, because if there's anything we love, it's a good old statement after you lost.
1: So the only reason I'm even bringing this up, because there was a retort to this statement, but I'll bring that up after I read it. So, the court's decision today is wrong, and we will immediately seek all avenues for reversal, including a stay of the court's order, pending appeal. The court disregarded over a century of precedent and substituted its own judgment on a limited factual record for the collective expertise of the nation's leading higher education institutions. The court also based its decision on assertions by plaintiff's counsel about the NCAA and its bylaws that bear no resemblance to reality. The effect of this ruling will be to take away valuable participation opportunities from student athletes who are eligible to compete in favor of those who have already received exactly the number of seasons of competition they expected. As disappointing as the ruling itself is, the decision by some member schools to support a lawsuit designed to circumvent the rules by which those same schools agreed to be bound.
0: Oh boy.
1: It is fundamentally unfair to the many programs and student athletes who follow the rules to compete against those who do not. Integrity in college sports relies on all members abiding by the same standards. While we will seek to overturn this ruling, it is now apparent that Congress must act swiftly to restore stability, uniformity, and fair competition in college athletics.

0: So that was all that word salad. And Darren Heitner, who is representing all of those guys, quote tweeted that statement by the NCAA and said, blah, blah, blah, Congress help us, in quotations.
1: All right, can I say something?
0: Let's hear it.
1: I'm tired of Darren Heitner.
0: I kind of am too. But that retort is funny.
1: Right, like, it just seems like the fans understood for a long time. These rules are very lopsided in favor of the schools, in favor of the teams and coaches. You know, it will be unimaginable to my children when they reach adulthood when I have to explain to them that you

0: or any limitations at all. And, pal, it's sort of like sometimes Jay Billis, the peasants that think there should be rules like this. It makes me, like, does he think there should be anything at all? Like, I'm kind of tired of hearing from Aaron Heitner.
1: Like, there's got to be some guidelines, right? Like, of course, like, the present structure is not the best. We know that now. But, I mean, we're not asking it to actually have no guardrails and nothing at all. Like, there's got to be something in place. It's just that the current system as constructed is, it's not the best for all part, any party involved. Or all parties involved, excuse me.
0: So now, look, I would assume it won't be long until this same decision gets incorporated in a bunch of other places. And look, for as much as I wouldn't be shocked
1: if this turns into a class action suit.
0: Well, I mean, they'll just end up giving it to all the 2022 kids, which is, man, all they had to do in the first place.
1: Let's just give it to them.
0: It's just, you could have passed the 5-5. You look magnanimous by giving it to the 2022 kids when maybe you could have said that you didn't have to. Yeah. Because it is the case that just about every sane person knew this was going to happen. And so the reason I started this whole segment the way that I did is it was fun for the NCAA to be on the side of common sense for once with the Sorsby case, and it lasted about this long.
1: You would think that the NCAA would see the opportunity to continue building goodwill with the common fan after the whole Brendan Sorsby thing. Like, you've got everyone on your side for the first time probably ever, or at least in a very long time, because no one out there actually sides with the NCAA on a regular basis. If you are, you probably work for them.
0: It is worth pointing out a couple of things. The lawsuit, the decision points out the fact that the class of 17 to 22 got an extra year because of COVID in there. Then you pass this rule that starts with the class of 2022 and don't include them. And then going forward, everyone else is going to get 5. And so while it is the case that, as you read the statement, that these players, these athletes all did get as much eligibility as they thought they would get, you gave more to everyone else. So to sort of single them out just because you can and not do it. Like, and we're talking about a fifth year that you are willing to give everyone else. Not a sixth year, not a seventh year. It's just a fifth year that everyone else is getting.
1: It falls with the guidelines that are currently in place for everyone else.
0: There's not even a slippery slope that you'd be avoiding by doing it.
1: Right.
0: You just do it. Like, they did not need to do this. And then you would have sort of had a little bit of some momentum here on, like, common sense decisions that people might not automatically just always assume that you're wrong, and you go right back and do something dumb like this. It is also worth pointing out here that the judge was very much not wanting to hear about the educational part of this.
1: Yeah.
0: And basically pointing out that none of you talk about school, so don't come barging in here with school as any kind of a justification for any of this. When the teams don't talk about it, the NCAA doesn't really talk about it, the athletes don't talk about it, that this is about playing, not more education. Like, let's stop pretending. And I don't know what the NCAA is going to be able to do about that.
2: You don't think they're getting their master's degree, Mark? You don't think that's why they went the fifth years to get a start on their master's program?
0: I would be willing to bet you anything if we found, like, if we ever got stats on, like, who finishes one of these postgraduate degrees just so that they can play another year.
1: I would die to see what their transcripts actually look like and what classes. Like,
0: or how many of them actually finished.
1: What shell classes they were taking in order to play.
0: Looks like overall it's several basketball players, men's and women's, 3 baseball players, a track and field athlete, and they were all granted another year and given the opportunity to hit the portal here and go somewhere else. So you're looking at probably a whole class.
1: One of them is already committed somewhere.
0: Who's that?
1: MJ Collins. He's committed to Cincinnati now. He's transferring from Utah State. So, yeah, someone's already taken advantage of this injunction and committed somewhere to play.
0: Texture, and I'll say this, Texture, NCAA is no common sense. Let's get our banner back up. Always, always, without fail, anytime we talk about any of these cases.

0: The final conclusion, as always, let's put the banner back up. No argument here.
1: Yeah, I'm not.
0: How has Darren Heitner not gotten us our banner back?
2: That is a great question.
0: You want to go be annoying? Go be annoying.
2: Why hasn't Louisville contacted him yet? Let's call him if he's gonna fight the NCAA for these students and get on their side. Like, the success rate's pretty high so far. Like, let's see what he can do and get the banner back.
0: I mean, you will recall that he was Ali Khalifa's representation for his waiver request, which would not exist anymore, won't exist anymore. So he does have some success.
2: He's got the local connection already.
0: 81-50-90-9, that's the number if you'd like to get in here. 38-31-90-9 for the UPS jobs text line. Since we're talking about the state of Ohio, how about Vince Mero and Lynn Bowden having some fun?
2: Oh, I didn't know where you were going to go. I thought you were going to tease me.
0: He's an Ohio guy, right?
2: No, he is. I thought you were going to tease me about the Reds again.
0: I don't care enough about the Reds to tease you about
2: that's
0: them.
2: That's fair.
0: The only thing I know about the Reds right now is Brendan Sorsby bet on them a lot. And that seems like a danger sign to me.
2: Can't confirm.
0: All I'm thinking about is the Rays building a glass stadium, which sounds awesome to me.
2: I mean, the stadium renderings do look really nice. But
0: we'll see if anything becomes of it.
2: But like I
0: said, this is like the third one. But
2: I said it off air. I'll say it on air. I don't know about those renderings. The stadium's full. That's never happened down there at Tampa.
0: That's the least realistic part to you.
2: Exactly. Yeah,
3: and the Rays are winning a game 7-1.
0: Against the Cubs. Yeah, the Rays are good. Shut your mouth.
3: Nah, they've been good. They're first in the AL East. I'll give you that, Mark.
0: Thank you.
3: I'll just believe the state when it happens.
0: I think that's entirely justified. This is the third different proposal that's been approved at one point.
2: I was going to say, there's been a
0: lot. They're talking about building in Tampa. The legislature's already kind of approved the bonds and everything for it. It looks like it is going to happen. But
2: do residents down there really care that much if it's in Tampa or St. Pete?
0: Yes.
2: Okay.
0: St. Pete sucks to drive to
2: from
0: Tampa.
2: Touché.
0: It
2: Touché.
0: Sucks. It really sucks. Traffic is unimaginably bad trying to make that drive. It stinks. It was a stupid idea to ever put it there.
2: Tell us how you really feel about
0: St. And they say it didn't look like a prison the day it opened.
2: Yeah. It wasn't great.
0: Where they're building it is Caddy Corner to where Raymond James is in Tampa on Dale Mabry, which is like, you know, massive road through the heart of Tampa, runs the entire length of the city, north and south. Like, it's a good idea for where to put it. I would have thought it would have followed kind of the trend of other places like Atlanta, where they moved it way out into the suburbs where all the rich people are.
2: Mm-hmm.
0: I would have thought Lutz, North Tampa, like way up there would have been. But this is where HCC is for any of the kids, anybody else that happens to know anybody in Hillsborough County. It's right. It's a good place for it. We'll see if it gets built. We'll see. Your skepticism is well placed, I understand.
3: Will Chris Mack be around to see the stadium?
0: He'll be around for USS Football Stadium, which also felt like it was never going to come.
2: And it's just a year away.
0: And Louisville going to play in it.
2: Yeah, it's going to be scheduled. It's going to be the opener, isn't it?
0: Yeah, that's a great idea for us, right?
1: Ooh, I do like the sound of that. Book the hotel.
0: Feels dangerous.
2: But fun.
3: You got to go home for that, Mark.
0: Oh, I will.
3: You have to go back home.
0: Absolutely will. Yeah. For sure.
2: Yeah, it's happening.
0: It's a cool little stadium. Hell, USF probably end up in the ACC one day.
2: Yeah, I could see that. I wouldn't hate it. There's certainly
0: they get their act together, sure.
2: I mean, there's certainly worse options. I wouldn't say no to it. Not that I have any say in it, but I wouldn't mind. I mean, Louisville's already got.
0: Tell people about Lynn Bowden having fun with Vince Mero.
2: Apparently, Mr. Lynn Bowden was trying to pitched to Vince Mero that he should offer his little cousin, I believe it was. Let me pull up the tweet again. But then it turned into, of course, as it always does, a UK versus U of L debate between people.
0: Lynn Bowden knew exactly what he was doing.
2: Yeah.
0: In doing that. But, it does show, like, that is part of the reason that you brought him in, is the connectivity with some of these guys.
2: Mm-hmm.
0: And Lynn Bowden was around BBN long enough to know they're going to hate him getting online and pitching a relative to Vince Mero and not to Will Stein. Like, you've got to know that that's going to hit the way that it did.
2: Probably true. Yeah, this is what it was. So Lynn Bowden posted a video clip of his nephew training. He's a class of 28 defensive back. I mean, he looks pretty fluid based on the workout video. And the caption just says, "Nephew, get into it. At Vince Mero, keep

0: an eye on him. Granted, he said Vince Amaro to keep an eye on him and not Will Stein, like you said. And then a couple people replied and wanted to know, like, hey, why are you tagging Vince? Why tag Will Stein? And then someone said, I think he's mad at his alma mater for some reason. No idea why, unless it was because Stoops was cut loose. And then Bowden said, mad? No, I trust Vince Amaro with my life. This is bigger than the rivalry. This is me trying to get my nephew to somebody I trust with my life. So there we go. Maybe a relative of Lynn Bowden could be suiting up for the cards.
1: I mean, isn't this kind of part of the reason you brought Vince Amaro in?
0: The relationship building. Like, that part is still important in recruiting. I mean, obviously, money is the primary factor in a lot of these recruitments. Sometimes it's the only factor, depending on who you're recruiting. But, I mean, the relationship building is still key for a lot of
1: people. It matters.
0: Families. Yeah.
1: Question is, can we take this kid and get Lynn Bowden to do an L's up photo? That's all I want out of this. Vince Amaro, work your magic here, buddy. And get me a Lynn Bowden relative on an official visit, L's up photo.
0: I need this.
1: That would give me life.
0: That would make up for the fact that Kentucky has a copy of Lamar's Heisman in their building for some reason. At least a little bit.
1: As I turn on the radio, I hear Mark say, you want to go be annoying, then go be annoying. My first thought was, what did Zach do today? And there's no one who feels that in his gut more than Matt, who has picked up the baton this week for Strebel while out,
0: mm-hmm.
1: Which has basically meant, like, standing in front of the fire hose that is Zach on mic one, like someone sort of standing up to a protester. You know, when they spray protesters with a fire hose.
0: Yeah.
1: That's sort of what it's like to be in mic two with Zach, yeah?
0: Yeah, it sounds.
1: You're just basically
0: accurate.
1: Trying to get back on your feet while they spray you with the fire hose full blast?
0: Yeah, and just trying to find, like just, oh, this, oh, no. Okay, this, no, oh, wait, no, he's still going, okay.
1: Oh, yeah, he's not done.
0: Yeah, I mean, makes for an easy show, I suppose.
1: I mean, his takes are a lot like Cartman being forced to sing the entirety of Come Sail Away. You know how Cartman always had, like, he had to go all the way to the end?
0: Yeah.
1: Like, once Zach gets off the certain lift,
0: mm-hmm.
1: he's going to say everything he knows every time. And you get to do it again tomorrow, yeah?
0: I do, yeah.
1: That'll be fun for
0: you. It was supposed to be me and Jeffries, but he couldn't make it. So it's going to be Zach and I again. Nothing wrong with that. It's been a while.
1: Yes, there is. It's okay. We did get an awkward text from someone who meant to text us.
0: Yeah, that was funny.
1: So you were on the other side of that. You got
0: no. I was on
1: oh,
0: the show. I was
1: okay.
0: on with you
1: right.
0: when you got that text.
1: Okay. All right. I wasn't sure if you were there or with them.
0: So this was on Tuesday.
1: Yes. He deserves it.
0: It was funny.
1: And this is the business.
0: Yeah.
1: What do you say, Spencer?
2: Oh, we temporarily lost you guys for a second.
1: No, we're here.
0: No.
1: We're
0: good.
2: No,
1: all right.
2: No.
1: All right. All right. We'll go ahead and take a quick break here. I'll reset. Make sure everything is here. Be right back out at Barano's here in J-Town ahead of the J-Town Big Pour coming up this weekend. We'll talk with George here about it in a little bit as well here. On the drive on 9th and the Bell. Be right back.
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4: 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The fourth interception thrown by Carson Beck.
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1: Welcome back into The Drive here on 93.9 The Ville. Mark Ennis, Matt McGavick. We are happy to be joined by Alex Mooney. Alex is doing something unfathomable, I would imagine, for a lot of us, but for a cause that is very fathomable, I think, for a lot of people in pursuit of a cure for Alzheimer's, something that I'm sure virtually everybody has had some experience with,
2: right,
1: in their families. I know I certainly have in mine. Alex, you are tan like someone who has biked across the entire country. Is that
3: that's certainly
1: accurate that you have done so?
3: Something like that. Yeah, we're
1: tell
3: about
1: us
3: 70,
1: about this.
3: 73% of the way through the ride. We're obviously here in Louisville, Kentucky, at Baranos J-Town, 10212 Taylorsville Road.
1: Got it.
3: We actually have a pretty big event here tonight, so if you guys happen to be around the area, please come see us from 5 to 8. But, yeah, no, we were about 73% of the way. We're going to Lexington next. We're hitting Slade,
1: don't
3: Saltersville.
1: Stop. Lock the doors. Keep going.
3: We're going to keep on going.
1: There we go.
3: We got to get away from this Cat Nation. Sorry, everybody, but, you know, can't have that happen.
1: So – tell us about this, where the idea came from. Is this something that like, sort of, you're the latest to do this? Like, how'd you come up with the idea to do this?
3: Yeah, so in 2010, our founder, Tyler Jury, who also is Clayton and Croom, if you guys know that, on Shelby Street. We actually have an event there tomorrow with him as well. He started this in 2010 at Western Kentucky University.
1: Okay.
3: With the
1: goal.

0: goal of ending Alzheimer's. And then after that, every year following that, we have created a new team of 12 to bike across the country to do the exact same thing, raise money and awareness of Alzheimer's research.
1: See, I know you, the rest of the crew walked in right as we were coming on the air here. How do you recruit people to do this? How'd you come across? How'd you get this group of guys to sort of join you in this?
0: Of course. So back in September, we started to design the team, right? So we have a board above us that's about 5-6 people, and the board will pick a director of ride operations, and that happens to be Miles Harvey. He's somewhere around here now. And then Miles sought out 12 guys from Western Kentucky University. There's a resume process. There's an interview process. We have to fill out, like, we basically have to write a pretty substantial paper to be able to say why we're qualified to be able to do this.
1: Interesting.
0: And then the team is picked in early October, and then we start the process of actually preparing for biking across the country, getting lodging done, corporate sponsors, events going, and anything that you can think of in the middle.
1: All right. For this, I would imagine, Matt, like, when I hear this, like, my first thoughts is, like, we're talking about biking through the Rocky Mountains, like, so this, that sort of thing. Like, where'd you start? And has there, at any point, you've been like, what am I doing?
0: Oh, countless. So we started on May 17th in San Francisco and started making our way back east. We started kind of going up northeast, hit Vallejo, Sacramento, Folsom, all those places. As far as states go on the hardest, you're thinking probably the mountains.
1: Absolutely. And that's exactly what I thought.
0: The mountains, they're hard. I won't lie to you. There's moments where you're just like, this is the hardest thing I've ever done in my life. We had one that was called Little Antelope. That was a pass. It was not a little antelope. It was a big mountain. And then I'd say the hardest state by far, though, and it's more for our mental reason, is probably Kansas, because it's just so windy.
2: Just flat.
0: Well, actually, it's a common misconception. It's actually very hilly. I'd say it's very, like, very up and down.
1: Not mountains.
0: Rolling hills.
1: But, yeah.
0: And then the wind is constantly just beating you up in the face. So
1: that, you should know.
2: What's the most adverse weather conditions you've had to bike through?
0: Oh, this is awesome. So when we were in Nevada, record lows in 45 years or so.
2: Oh, of course.
0: Of course, right? So none of us packed for winter weather. I mean, the night.
2: Yeah, you hear Nevada, you think, okay, it's going to be hot.
1: Desert.
0: It's a desert, you know?
1: Right.
0: So we're in Nevada, and it's like 30-something degrees outside. We wake up in Middlegate, a town of 24, and there's fresh snow on the mountains.
2: Oh, no.
0: It's freezing. And we got, like, you know, 60 or so miles to go that day. So we just keep on, we just started biking, and we're just like, can't turn your head. The thing that really pushed us through that day was a jet. A fighter jet flew right over us, no more than 200 feet.
2: So wow.
0: I say car back. It's not a car. It's a jet. Thing flies right on over us, and next thing you know, we're thinking Top Gun. So
1: wait, so you hear it coming. You're like, oh, there's a car coming?
0: Yeah, well, I thought it was a car. Thought it was a semi.
1: Was it buzzing you guys? Like, what happened?
0: Oh, this thing, I mean, it was so close that it shook us. Like, I mean.
2: Were the afterburners on and everything?
0: I mean, you could.
1: We're talking like a Top Gun, like.
0: Oh, yeah.
1: Oh, my gosh.
0: Oh, yeah. I'll have to find the video and show it to you.
1: That's incredible. So, like, when you're making this plan here, like, is there a, like, a, like, we got to go today, no matter what the weather is? Like, can you get weathered out? Is it like, whatever it is, we got to do it?
0: Yeah, we've had a couple weather outs. We'll really call it if it's that dangerous. Tornadoes, that's a big one. We had a threat of that in Kansas.
2: I was going to say Kansas.
0: We called that one. We got like 70 miles in, called that one because it was too much of a threat. We had to call another one due to some lightning. There was actually a strike that was way too close to us, and we were like,
1: I would imagine.
0: We can't do that. Yeah. So other than that, I mean, this team's really good about pushing through. We're not very scared of the weather other than that, so.
2: Yeah, I figure once you get to tornadoes and lightning, and yeah, like what? How much conditioning do you have to have for?
1: Yeah, how much do you like train for this,
2: right.
1: or what?
0: So that's a really fun one. Some of the guys on the team did some training, and there's not much training that you can really do before you go out to the mountains. We don't really have that here in Kentucky. You know, it's averaging around 400 or 500 feet worth of elevation. So yeah. You got hills, but they're really cute compared to the mountains.
2: Little antelopes.
0: I think I got 400 miles before the ride. Some guys got 18, 20, 30. So none of us are really avid cyclists. We just kind of we just got out there and just kind of did it. We learned how to bike in San Francisco.
1: So learning on the job.
0: Kind of learning on the clock, yeah.
1: Well, tell folks what we got going on here and how folks can join in here and support you. You mentioned a couple of different events here. Tell folks about what you got going on while you're here in Louisville.
0: Absolutely. So we have a major event here tonight at Baranos J-Town. Again, that's 10212 Taylorsville Road. That's the 502 Tap House area. We're going to be doing a 50-50 potlucks throughout the night from 5 to 8. We'll have merchandise tables here. We have the show that we're doing right now. We have some live music as well. And an events menu where we're doing about 20% towards Bike for All, which is going to the Sanders Brown Center of Aging and the Alzheimer's Association. Tomorrow, we have a big event with Clayton and Croom and on Shelby Street. It's from 4 to 7. We'll be doing something very similar there as well, merchandise tables, stuff as that. 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
1: That's awesome. That's bike4alz.com?
0: .org.
1: .org, okay. And you can donate there. Where's, like, your favorite place that you've been through? You're like, man, this is... Not enough people know how gorgeous this is or whatever.
0: I'm going to give you three. Steamboat, Colorado for the mountains. Ooh, Provo, yeah. Utah for the mountains. And
1: I believe that.
0: Anywhere on the Katy Trail in Missouri. Missouri is underrated. Very, very beautiful.
2: Really? I expect to hear the American West. I've been out there. It's gorgeous.
0: Oh, it's insane.
2: In the trails Missouri, of
1: Missouri, I didn't see
2: No, not at all.
1: Like, what about it? Like, what...
0: Well, like, we were on this this trail. It used to be an old railroad, and then they took it all up and made it like a bike trail, hike trail.
2: Oh, okay.
0: About 400,000 people go every year just to see it. And it's right along the Mississippi River. It's just gorgeous. And Missouri is just gorgeous in general.
2: Hmm.
0: So I would go back in a heartbeat.
2: Interesting.
1: So where do you go after here? What's the rest of the trip look like? What do you got mapped out after us?
2: Not Lexington.
0: I guess we're skipping Lexington. And then we go towards eastern Kentucky, like the Slade area, Red River Gorge, and then we go into Virginia. So we start hitting like Richlands and places like that.
1: And where do you wind up? Where is the final destination?
0: Virginia Beach on the 26th of July.
1: That's awesome. So your total time will have been what?
0: 76 days.
1: Okay.
0: And 3,600 miles in 11 states.
1: Do you guys compete, right? Do you try to, like, beat somebody else's time, or is it just about finishing?
0: I mean, some days you're riding to, you know, just ride the bike, have fun. And other days we'll kind of race each other. It depends on the day.
2: Some of those days you probably just have to try and get yourself through to however you can. Just have that mini competition on each day. Like, whatever gets you through.
0: Especially when you're starving on the bike. There's not much you can do so...
1: Well, come the fundraiser tonight here at the Baranos where we are from 5 till 8. Portion of the proceeds will go towards you guys?
0: Correct. Yes.
1: All right. 20%. So come out here again on Friday. Clayton and Croom got that from 4 to 7. They've got a silent auction that's going to be there. Cookout for you guys, portion for them as well. And the website, if you want to donate, bike the number 4 ALZ, bike4alz.org.
0: Correct. That's
1: and you can support these guys in a wonderful cause. There can't be enough resources devoted to fighting Alzheimer's for sure. Alex, good luck. You know, finishing it. Congratulations, and I hope people rally to your support, man. Appreciate it.
0: I really appreciate you all having me on. Thank you.
1: All right, we'll take a quick break here. We'll come back. We'll continue on here on the drive on 9th and the Bow. Be right back.
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0: 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Now, here's Mark Ennis and Matt McGavick.
1: Welcome back into The Drive here on 93.9 The Ville. Mark Ennis and Matt McGavick. We appreciate Alex Mooney and the Bike for Alzheimer's folks sitting down with us. That is a great cause. The website, again, is bike4alz.org, where you can donate and support those guys. There really isn't enough money that can be donated towards research for a cure for something like that. It's pervasive.
2: Mm-hmm. And I cannot fathom biking 3,000 or so miles in 76 days. That's insane. But they can do it.
1: He was immaculately tanned.
2: Like, you can tell that he's outdoors.
1: Yeah, Ethan Moore levels of tan.
2: Ooh,
1: you know.
2: Yeah,
1: I'm saying something when I say that.
2: Yeah, he's certainly got the complexion of Ethan Moore.
1: Phone lines they're open here. If you want to jump in here with us, you can. 8150, 93.9, 3831, 93.9 for the UPS jobs text line. Text says, I see Morocco's running that Dean Smith offense. This is exactly what people are talking about when they say soccer is boring. Hey, they are playing the underdog strategy for sure,
2: mm-hmm.
1: And they are underdogs against France, and it's probably what just about anybody would do against France, at least until we get
2: especially
1: into...
2: Especially in someone like Morocco's position. It'd be one thing if it
1: someone who is an underdog against France, right?
2: If they were a Spain or an England, right. Someone who can go toe-to-toe with France, it'd be different, but it's Morocco. You got to give yourself a chance no matter what, and if you got to play keep away, so be it.
1: And I do believe this is the accurate stat. You had an Mbappe penalty kick that was stopped for the first time in his career in the World Cup.
2: Really?
1: Yeah. I was watching
2: That's
1: that.
2: Insane.
1: I was able to keep my composure and not comment on it on the air, but I did see that.
2: That just speaks to how good Mbappe is. He's so good. He's probably the best current player right now.
1: Seems that way.
2: The fact that he's only like a goal or two behind Messi in all-time World Cup goals scored, and he's 10 or 15 years younger, is insane.
3: Because Mbappe was, I think, 19 when France won it in 2018. So, like, he's a very... Like, he came on the stage as a young player, and he's still dominating.
2: He's going to dominate for another decade or so.
3: Yeah, him and Haaland are on the sport.
2: I love Haaland so much. He's such a likable guy. And he's this hulking Viking, so you would think that he wouldn't be as, like, this super relatable dude, but... He is.
1: He's delightful.
2: Mm-hmm.
1: I love him. I think he's wonderful. He's
2: him in the cowboy hat with the shirt that says "You can kiss my Dallas."
3: I think someone pointed out, like on Twitter, like if he was born in the U.S., he'd be playing like middle linebacker.
1: He's
2: tight end, yeah.
1: Gronk. He gives incredible Gronk vibes for sure. Very easy to root for. Very polite. I mean. Very rare. We're talking about a guy, the son of a very famous, successful soccer player. His mother was a track and field star. And none of it gone to his head whatsoever.
2: That's insane. I would think at least a little bit would.
1: He's great.
2: Also, those are some great genes. So no wonder he's this talent.
1: Yeah, for sure. And just fun to watch. And let's be real. Since we were asking Elliot about it in the first hour... The United States does not have a gravity position.

0: investing superstar like Mbappe, like Haaland, like Messi. Like, don't have that. Like Harry Kane. Like, don't have these guys. It's the difference. It's Ronaldo or whatever. Like, but don't have that kind of player.
1: To be fair, has the U.S. ever had someone like that?
0: No, but, like, that's part of the process of getting somewhere is growing stars like that. And I don't even really know if they even have one, like, in the offing. And that is an oddity. Like, you would think just statistics alone would, with as much population as you're working with, surely you would just... Those guys aren't, like, designed in a lab.
1: Yeah.
0: That somewhere you would oh, wow. You would, almost another goal there for France. It would just emerge naturally, somebody like that, and there just never is.
1: Yeah, meanwhile, the top players to ever come through U.S. soccer, you know, your Landon Donovan, your Clint Dempsey's, your Christian Pulisic's, like, they're simply, in the grand scheme of soccer, like, above average players. They're not even close to superstars. Nothing even comes close to someone like a Ronaldo, Messi, Mbappe, Haaland, Mo Salah, all of these guys out there. Like, the United States simply has not produced someone that has even come close to that, which is a little bit surprising.
0: And why we are perpetually where we are.
1: Perpetually mediocre, yeah.
0: And they are perpetually where they are, playing while we're watching.
1: Yeah, true. On the couch with us.
0: 81-50-93-9. That's the number if you would like to jump in here. Although, I guess I will give Morocco some credit. Getting close to halftime here, and it is scoreless. They dodged a penalty. They were able to stop a penalty kick for Mbappe, and that's about... I mean, I'd tend to think, like, in terms of pulling an upset, you pull that off. You're feeling like, God's with us here. We got a chance.
1: Mm-hmm. Almost as much of a near upset as it was with Cape Verde and Austin, Argentina. Yeah.
0: Do you have a rooting interest outside of the United States?
1: Not really. I just want to see. I'd like to see, once it gets to the semis, you know, France and Spain and England and some of the top powers still be in there, just so the final couple games are like the best against the best. I don't really have a quote unquote rooting interest now. If I did, it'd be Italy, but Italy didn't even make it.
2: It's Norway. It's hands down Norway. And also, they just showed the stats. 13 shots for France, 0 for Morocco. That can't be right.
1: It could be, because that's how it was in the...
0: That's not sustainable.
1: No, it's not sustainable, but I can see it happening.
2: Last I checked, you need to get at least one shot in order to possibly win the game. I don't think they're going to win if they get 0 shots.
1: No, it's got to be a shot on goal. Yeah. You can put up shots. They can be nowhere near the goal, though.
2: Yeah, they've even got an attempt, apparently. Like, and I haven't watched like intently. Has the ball just been on France's side the entire half?
0: I think that Morocco is basically like, we're not going to stretch ourselves by trying to score down there.
1: Yeah. Playing the four corners Dean Smith offense.
0: Yes. Yeah, they're running out the clock from the moment the game started, but... When you're that kind of an... Could you imagine? With the way Team USA played against Belgium. Like, it would be...
1: Like, how much of a...
0: How ugly this would be.
1: Oh, dear Lord.
0: Yeah.
1: I mean, it might be how... It might be as bad as the 7-1 Brazil-Germany game from a few World Cups back. You remember that game?
0: When the World... Oh, 7-1.
1: Yeah, 7-1. I could see it being...
0: They were throwing it in from the midfield.
1: I could see it being that ugly, if maybe not worse.
0: Which sucks, man, because they lured us all in.
1: I know.
0: They lured every one of us in.
1: They suckered me. I thought they'd be able to be somewhat competent, but I guess that's what it feels like to be a fan of a James Franklin coach team. They pull you in, and then against top-flight competition.
0: Texas, people say that if we had our other athletes who do football or basketball or something play soccer, if it was... our more popular sport, we would have those types of players. What do you all think? If you watched Belgium, it was not athletes. It wasn't. It's skill. I'm sure that in running and jumping and any of the physically being able to sort of hold up, post up on people and that sort of thing, it wasn't that.
1: Yeah, it wasn't the athleticism component.
0: It's skill.
1: The United States simply doesn't have the technical know-how that all of these other players and nations have. They just don't. And part of it is

0: the mental makeup, the mental fortitude that a lot of these other players and nations have. And we talked about it on Tuesday, how Belgium, they felt like they were done dirty, and they responded appropriately.
1: But Team USA's problem, even just to expand beyond that game, as bad as it was, that problem persists across decades, across multiple World Cups, across multiple, you know, core groups of players for Team USA.
0: Yeah.
1: It is consistently the case that they're not as good. We don't train from youth like all the countries that are really, really good at this do. And it's cost prohibitive. I mean, there's a tweet out there from Frank Michael Smith earlier. In 2000, Germany finished last at the Euros and decided it was time to overhaul the system. They built 390 regional training bases to make sure one was within 25 kilometers of every kid in the country.
0: Oh, wow.
1: They hired 1,200 full-time coaches, invested 48 million euros per year, and mandated that every pro club build a certified youth academy or lose its license.
0: Oof.
1: The cost to families was zero. And 14 years later, 21 of the 23 players who won the World Cup came directly out of their system. We don't do that. And instead, we've got Alexi Lalas out there being like, who's going to pay for all this free soccer? We could do it. We don't want to.
0: Mm-hmm. God, Alexi Lalas. If that, seeing him go up there and have that be his defense, that just highlights what the problem is. It's too expensive for the common family.
1: And the incentives are all
0: wrong. You've got Thierry Henry and Zlatan Ibrahimovic basically in the same, having taken the same stance, like the whole system needs overhauling to make it more cost efficient for families. Then you've got Alexi Lalas saying, like, who's going to make money? Well, I'm going to listen to the guys who are some of the best of all time versus listening to you.
1: For what it's worth, that would be, like, to scale, just to push back on for just a second, an enormous investment in the United States.
0: It would.
1: We'd have to want it. And that's ultimately, like, where the issue is.
0: Yeah.
1: Is those countries value soccer, like, emotionally, psychologically, at a level that we as a country don't. Many of you do. I'm not discounting anyone who does, but it's not a national priority.
0: Not like something like football is.
1: And we don't really have national training programs for a lot of stuff. We outsource a lot of that to college sports.
0: Yeah.
1: It's like a lot, and it works pretty damn well for us, but it doesn't work in soccer. But like we outsource our swimming dominance to Stanford and Texas and other in college programs.
0: Mm-hmm.
1: And we do that with a number of different sports. But we don't do it with soccer. And it will probably take something else. But more than anything else, it's just going to take people wanting them to be better at it. Kids growing up dreaming of playing it.
0: It's going to take a mental investment from fans, too.
1: Yes, for sure. All right, we'll take a quick break here out at Baranos NJ Time. Be right back on the Drive on Thunderbolt.

0: It's college football talking season as the ACC kicks off media days next week in Charlotte.
1: The league is strong. The league is well-positioned. The league is healthy. I've been here 5 years, and to me, this is the healthiest that we've been in my tenure.
0: The Cards and Jeff Brohm will meet with the media Thursday, July 16th, and you'll hear it all right here on ESPN Louisville.
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12: I'm Christine Lisi. Kawhi Leonard is not Toronto-bound just yet. According to ESPN's Sham Sharania, the NBA is holding off on finalizing Leonard's trade from the Clippers to the Raptors until the league completes its investigation into the Clippers about whether they circumvented the salary cap by funneling money to Leonard through his $28 million endorsement deal with a company called Aspiration. ESPN NBA analyst Danny Green.
13: I'm not a fan of it. Obviously, I know the league has to do what it's supposed to do, like what it needs to do. I hope this ends quicker because this is really putting a damper on a homecoming for Kawhi. Kawhi's happy. He's at home. City is buzzing. They all love him. Everybody's excited that he's back in Toronto. And now you have this news. So I'm not a fan of it. I know the league has to do what they're supposed to do, but hopefully they can close this up sooner than later so that we can, you know, have Kawhi back in Toronto.
12: Owner Steve Ballmer has denied knowledge of Leonard's deal. World Cup quarterfinals, France-Morocco are scoreless at halftime. Red Sox first baseman Wilson Contreras had his suspension for his role in the June 30th benches clearing brawl reduced from 7 to 5 games by Major League Baseball, so he will be eligible to take part in Tuesday's All-Star game.
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1: Welcome back. 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Mark Ennis, Matt McGavick out here at Barano's in J-Town, ahead of the J-Town Big Pour coming up this weekend out at the Gaslight Pavilion here in J-Town. Going to be a big time for everyone. So come on out, say hello to us. Also, a fundraiser tonight for Bike for Alzheimer's. The Bike, the number 4, ALZ.org. You can donate there. And percentage of your check tonight will go towards these guys biking across the country to raise money and awareness for Alzheimer's research, a great cause.

0: So come by and say hello to us there as well. You'll enjoy this, Matt, a texter. Putting the cost on parents who actively buy their kids spots on teams has to have a huge negative impact on the sport. Different sport completely, but I went up against a kid in high school that bragged and bragged about being on an AAU team that his parents essentially bought him a spot for. I destroyed him, and I didn't play for a high school, play for a high-level school. My school sent zero players to college at any level. What's that tell you? And it echoes the argument that Dan Wetzel made yesterday, that the incentive structures in our developmental levels are to placate parents with money.
1: Yeah, there's no struggle at all when you have to just buy, when all you really have to do is just buy your way in. There's no competition, or at least no significant competition element.
0: Well, there's no, you do not have to endure anything.
1: No.
0: And when you raise up a generation of athletes to play that way, they get beat by Belgium 4-1, and it could have been 14-1.
1: Yeah.
0: Is how that felt.
1: Could have been a lot worse.
0: Texture says, do you guys think other countries have these same kinds of conversations about basketball? Or are they simply like, I mean, they have freaking LeBron James? I mean, look, other countries get close in basketball. I mean,
1: the world is catching up.
0: We've been caught, but also not. Right? Like, it's better than it was, but not, it's not there.
1: Yeah. I mean, you've got your Jokic's, your Giannis's.
0: Right, the country, they have a guy like that, or a guy like that, and we have a team like that.
2: I mean, the best example is, like, France is the closest country to us right now, and they still can't beat us when we have Steph Curry and LeBron playing out there.
0: Right.
1: Very true, yeah.
2: Of course, with how Wimby's ascending, wouldn't be surprised to see if France win a gold medal in the next Olympic or two.
1: Oh, hell no, I won't go that far. USA, baby.
0: Spencer hates America. 81-59 if you're not.
1: We got LeBron. We're good.
0: We don't got LeBron anymore.
2: LeBron will be 42 or 43 when
1: he's still going to be balling, man. He'll never retire.
0: 50-year-old LeBron out there.
2: Will LeBron play in the 2028 Olympics?
1: Probably not. I mean,
2: if it wasn't in Los Angeles, I would say no. But I think with it being
1: good point.
2: He has played for 8 years.
0: Enough already.
2: I'm kind of. Give me the young guards.
0: Yes.
1: Yeah. I mean, I can see him trying to play, but will he actually play? We'll see. Probably not, because he'll be, what, 44 at that point?
2: Yeah. I mean, but basketball, though, like the best players in the NBA right now is a bunch of Europeans and then Shea, who's Canadian. There's a handful of Americans up in the top 10, but the stars, like, we haven't had an American born MVP. This is James Harden in 2017.
0: Gross.
1: Oof.
0: That's ugly when you say it like that.
1: Yeah, I didn't think about that.
0: Texas says Spencer is a communist, isn't he? No, that's Leo. But Spencer's more DSA than communist.
2: Because I said France might win basketball.
0: Yeah.
2: In the Olympics.
0: Because what you were really saying is you're rooting for France. We know this.
1: Mm-hmm.
0: So who would be Team USA 2028? Like, if, let's say we just say, hey, Steph Curry, LeBron, like, your time has passed. I mean, Jalen Brunson,
1: Anthony Edwards, SGA.
2: Cooper.
0: Halliburton,
1: Cooper.
0: If he's healthy.
2: Halliburton was on the last Olympic team, which is in
1: He was. He was, you're right. Yeah. Hallie.
2: Tatum.
1: Jalen Brown. Embiid, maybe?
2: Yeah, because Embiid does have American citizenship.
0: Donovan Mitchell?
2: Donovan, probably.
1: Oh, that's true. Wait, no, so Embiid, hasn't he already played for France before, though?
2: I think France was courting him last time.
1: That's what it was. Yeah, yeah, yeah.
2: But he played for Team USA in the last Olympics.
1: That's right. That's what it was.
2: He was born
0: Michael Brown.
1: What's that? Who?
2: How's his back going to be?
0: I think you already know.
1: Will he have to play against Darius Acuff?
2: I mean, we could have, realistically, Cooper and AJ being two of the stars on the team. With how young those guys are. Maybe not 2028, but 2032 for sure.
0: Since we're having quickly, just a total aside here. But isn't it amazing how many guys we just rattled off and we did not say Zion Williamson? Like, what a colossal waste.
1: No.
0: Because he not only had a chance to be a great player, but was a giant baby face smile, utterly

0: marketable. The definition of marketable: fun, a scene, an attraction, and is just fat and does not care.
1: He porn stars and Cajun food, man.
0: I mean, it's not good for anybody,
1: especially not someone who's supposed to be a superstar in the NBA.
0: But what, like,
1: had superstar
0: like
1: aspirations?
0: He was going to be it, and invisible does not matter.
1: And not only him, in that same draft class, right behind him, Ja Morant. I mean, for a while, it seemed like Ja was going to be one of the next great players in the league, and Memphis wants nothing to do with him now.
2: Well, he got traded to Portland for nothing.
1: Oh, yeah, that's... See, I forgot he got traded to Portland.
0: Anthony Edwards, Cade Cunningham.
1: Cade, oh, yeah, I forget Cade.
0: Both of those.
2: I mean, at least...
0: That court's in good shape.
2: Yeah, I mean, at least Ben Simmons had a moment in the NBA. Before the, you know, non-moment of the playoffs with the Hawks.
0: He did not.
2: Ben Simmons was on the All-NBA teams. Like, Ben Simmons at least did something. Zion's done nothing in his career of substance.
0: Ben Simmons, it's funny. Can you think of another player whose whole entire career died on one play? Where he goes up and clearly could just dunk it and he passes the ball to someone further away. And you're just like, oh, he's just always going to be like this the rest of his life.
1: Cam Newton. After not diving on the fumble in the Super Bowl?
2: Drew Bledsoe, 2001.
1: 509, Tom Brady reference.
0: Yeah, backcourt's in good shape. Backcourt's in pretty good shape here, guys.
1: Who'd be on the wing, though? Jason Tatum.
0: Tatum and Brown.
1: Okay, good point. And even with Cat there... feel pretty good about the front court. And Embiid, if he's going to stick with USA and not go to France.
2: I mean, I think DeBance is, like, he's tall enough to play on the wing.
0: Yeah.
1: Yeah. True.
0: Texas is Mike Hill will play for Puerto Rico. Mike Hill will be on the Puerto Rican team. That's very different than playing for Puerto Rico.
1: Yeah, good point.
0: 81-59.

0: And instead, they've announced Wichita.
1: Didn't see that coming.
2: I mean, Wichita does show out for the TBT.
1: That's because they show out for the Wichita alumni team. Do they really show out for the rest of the TBT there?
2: I mean, I have no clue. But, yeah. You got a point with the Wichita alumni team. Yeah. I mean, it is a Dane equivalent. It's kind of middle of nowhere.
1: It is the middle of nowhere. I don't think you can get more middle of the contiguous United States than Wichita.
0: Does that not hit you as a little bit of a thud?
1: Yeah,
0: Wichita?
1: I thought they could put it somewhere out west so that they could have the geographically a first four, whatever you want to call it, out in Dayton.
0: Well, oddly enough, no, I do kind of understand not catering way out west, because disproportionately, like, you don't get a ton of West Coast teams.
1: That's fair. That's
0: right. But the brackets are never balanced towards.
1: But you still have a lot of terminal locations out there, though, like a Seattle, Albuquerque.
0: But they're not populated by teams from out there.
1: That's fair. That's fair.
0: So it did make sense for it to be somewhere like even more Midwest than Dayton. Oh, hell, you know what? Maybe what it really is how do we motivate teams to not have to go to this thing? Like, we can't make it a cool place to go.
1: That's a good point. Oh, man.
0: And I lived in Wichita when I was very little. My dad...
1: Oh, I'm sorry.
0: ...built Learjets. My dad, he famously made the joke in Kansas. You stare to the west, you can see the back of your head. That's how flat it is.
1: Hey, apparently it's got rolling hills.
0: Alex was kicking against the goats there. But... maybe that's what this is. It's like, this really isn't a reward, guys. We're not going to send you somewhere cool. We're going to send you to Wichita. Which, I don't know anything about Wichita. And I lived there.
2: Doesn't Kathy live in Wichita?
0: She cares about Wichita. I don't know if she lives in Wichita. But I'm just surprised by it. It's surprised. Probably going to get an angry call from her, quite frankly. But
1: right.
0: It surprises me that if they were going to do that, I thought Omaha was easy.
1: Yeah, because there's already a prior connection there with how well they host events.
0: Yeah.
1: Host CWS, other collegiate events. I mean, Creighton plays the baseball there. I mean, it's based in Omaha.
0: Creighton does play basketball there, too.
2: Yeah, Creighton is located in Wichita.
0: It's in
2: Omaha, not Wichita.
1: Oh, yeah, that's right. First, I don't know why I thought Creighton was somewhere else in Nebraska. Regardless, it does seem like not picking Omaha was a missed opportunity.
0: Well, what's weirder, not picking Omaha or picking Wichita? I'm surprised. I wonder if they did some sort of study about it. Like, this is going to be a thing that's just overloaded with crummy Big Ten and SEC teams. Like, let's be real. Mm-hmm. That's what this thing is going to be.
1: Oh, yeah.
0: And now that's more centrally located for those teams than any of us would like it to be true.
1: Oh, I didn't even think about that.
0: Because who's going to be there? It's going to be Missouri.
2: Kansas State, if they get their
0: act. Kansas State. And Minnesota.
1: Mississippi State.
0: Like, it's...
2: Kentucky.
0: It's not the worst idea. But I never thought... Like, Vegas made sense, but it... in terms of just, like, it's cool to have events there. Mm-hmm. But there weren't going to be enough teams to make it an easy trip. Like, Dayton makes sense because so many of the teams, it's so central.
1: Yeah, so much of the tournament is east of the Mississippi. So it makes sense to be in Dayton. But hell, if you wanted to go full bore with not wanting to reward teams by destination, the other spot should have been Cleveland. It's right there in Ohio.
0: Random fact about Wichita State, the school has arguably the greatest bowling program of all college bowling programs ever. Yeah, I did know that. And they also had some scandal, did they not? Didn't we have that story with the...
2: I thought that was like Sam Houston State or some...
0: Oh, that's right, it was. It was
2: like a very...
1: Oh, yeah, that's right. Now I remember.
0: It was.
2: Why I remember that, I have no clue.
1: Yeah, how do you just know that? I completely forgot.
0: We had a good time on the story, and I can't remember the specifics of it now.
2: It was, a women's bowling team.
0: Infidelity, right?
2: With the coach? I think the coach had an affair with a

0: one of the players, if I'm not mistaken. Or someone related.
1: That's usually how that goes.
0: Yeah, it was... What was it, like the husband and wife were both bowling
2: coaches? No, it wasn't Sam Houston. It was Stephen F. Austin.
1: That's it.
0: Oh, different Texas school.
1: Tomato, tomato. Yeah.
0: I knew it was a Texas school that way.
2: Yeah, it was a bowling... It was assistant coach who had a relationship with a student athlete there.
0: That seems like it would go against us in the way of protocol.
1: Never allowed, as far as we know.
2: Yeah.
1: Dexter's right. Mark, it's the NCAA. There was zero research done. It probably is some kickback. They're going to do it for free or something, right?
2: I don't think so, yeah.
1: It is the case. They're basketball crazy. They are.
2: They are.
1: They support TBT and Wichita State, is one of those abnormally supported programs kind of that you wouldn't think necessarily.
2: Yeah.
1: They draw really well. It's a nice arena that they play in. It is kind of amazing how they've kind of fallen off too. Because you recall, like, you know, with the American added them.
2: They fell off as soon as Greg Marshall was outed.
1: Yeah, it was a coach of the player, Texas. That's right.
2: Yeah.
1: So the goal now will be.
2: Don't go to Wichita.
1: Don't get sent to Wichita.
2: Or Dayton.
1: I mean, if I had to pick.
2: I'd pick Dayton. Would you pick Wichita?
1: I've only driven through Dayton. I've never been there.
2: I mean,
1: to do anything.
2: Same, but Dayton's closer. I want to go to Wichita.
0: Let's just be a top four seed and avoid this altogether.
1: That's the thing. Like, I don't want to go to either one of these. The people of Wichita can be excited. They're about to watch Tuesday at the SEC tournament. Like, that's what they're getting.
2: Yeah.
1: They're going to get 18-14 Minnesota versus 17-15 Ole Miss. Like, that's what that game is going to be. And we're going to regret that it exists at all. But it's going to be there.
2: God, these bubble games in this year's tournament are going to be disgusting.
1: Oh, it's
2: going to
1: be awful because it's I'm calling it now. Like, within the first 5 years, there will be a team that plays in Wichita with an interim coach because they got fired. It'll happen. It'll happen.
2: I'm honestly shocked it hasn't.
1: Because that, like, that's the biggest flawed logical thing you hear from people about expanding the tournament or expanding the college football playoff. Mike Elko at Texas A&M made the joke, I want this thing to be huge. That way none of us get fired. And that's not how it works.
2: Mm-hmm.
1: It's not that make it big and then everybody makes it and we don't get fired. It's that making it means less to people. The NFL fires coaches that make the playoffs all the time.
2: Oh, yeah. Wasn't there a team that was going through conference championship week and they were starting to make a run and they had an interim? Wasn't there a team that had a chance to earn a tournament bid with an interim coach? I feel like there was.
0: No.
2: And then they got bounced before getting all the way.
0: There was a school, was it Long Beach State, where their coach, they announced they're going to part ways at the end of the year.
2: That's what it was.
0: And then they made the run and made the tournament anyway. And like, he was a coach where it's like, this is borrow time at that point for him.
1: Well, and that's there is no reward in this because instead of making the leash for coaches longer, it will make them shorter. More schools will fire their coach in season so that they don't go on just enough of a run to get to Wichita. That, right? Like, we can't let that happen and get stuck with this person another year. We're going to fire them or at least announce that we're parting with ways with them in season so that they can't whimper across the finish line to get
2: to Wichita.
1: Yes.
2: Yeah.
1: That's how that'll happen.
2: I can see it.
0: Could you imagine if NC State did that with Kevin Keats a couple years ago? Like, yeah, he's going to be fired after the season, and then they still make the Final Four.
1: That'll probably happen, too. Right? Like, there's a decent chance that'll happen.
2: Yeah.
1: As well. But color me a little bit surprised that was the choice. If Notre Dame gets into Wichita, do they decline the invitation? Not in basketball, man. They'll take whatever they can get in basketball, man.
2: They'll take it if they get sent to Anchorage. Like, they just want to make the tournament.

0: They fell apart, too.
1: I really thought Micah Shrewsbury would be better.
0: Me, too.
1: He was doing well, recruiting-wise for a little bit, and then it never translated.
0: Not great news, by the way, for our guy Terry Rozier, that one of the poker players, that was because you'll recall, remember the FBI case that Terry Rozier is laboring under and charged in, also included scam poker games, rigged poker games. Because you've had a couple of players or NBA people already go ahead and reach a plea agreement. And now one of
1: wasn't
0: the poker
1: Chauncey
0: players.
1: Wasn't Chauncey Bowles part of that?
0: Oh, yeah. David Purdom from ESPN just posted that New York poker player Amar Awade, Pablo Torres talked a lot about him on some of his investigative episodes, who was charged in multiple sports betting indictments involving NBA players such as Jontay Porter, Terry Rozier, Malik Beasley, has reached a plea deal, according to a court filing. I mean, Terry Rozier is dug in. Terry Rozier hired Ghislaine Maxwell's attorney. Like, he is fighting this to the end.
1: Oh, God.
0: Who they've represented in the past is not indicative of.
1: Okay.
0: Like, high-priced attorneys. If you're trying to fight it, that's what you want.
1: That's true.
0: But
1: you're right.
0: Guys pleading out is not great for Terry. Because that means they've probably, you know, they've made an agreement to cooperate here. And the more people that cooperate, the bigger trouble there's going to be. And this thing still continues to grow a little bit. I mean, there was a DraftKings employee that was just indicted the other day. People are going to learn, like, this stuff does eventually get sussed out.
1: Yeah, it might take a
0: while. You cannot get away with it.
1: It might take a while, but it catches up with you at some point. I feel like Brendan Sorsby's probably the far end of the spectrum in that it took, what, 3 or 4 years for him to finally get caught? It usually doesn't take that long at all. It usually takes less than a year for that stuff to get snuffed out.
0: A couple of textures do bring up a good point as well. At 76 teams, and Wichita now being the other place where I would have to imagine far fewer contracts are going to include auto extensions for making the NCAA tournament or bonuses for making the NCAA tournament because it just doesn't, it's not the same.
1: It's not the same at all, yeah. It's a good point. They'll put it to where you have to reach the actual first
0: That's
1: round.
0: That's not a big enough bar to reward anymore.
1: Exactly. All like right. Make the traditional field of 64 round, whatever you want to call it.
0: All right, let's take a quick break here. More scandal.
1: Yay.
0: Not around here, so breathe
1: easy.
0: Oh, yeah. Right. On the other side here. On the drive on FMBL.
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0: 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Now, here's Mark Ennis and Matt McGaffey.
1: Welcome back into The Drive here on 93.9 The Ville. Mark Ennis, Matt McGaffey here. Out at Barano's in J-Town. Phone lines, they are still open if you'd like to jump in here. 815-939-3831-939 for the UPS jobs. Text line if you want to. Hit us up that way. You are welcome to do so as well here. While we were talking in the previous segment, France did score. They are up 1-0, and that will almost assuredly prove to be enough. As Morocco has basically not even been in the same zip code as the French goal at pretty much any point, right?
2: Yeah, and, which is wild considering Morocco's, I think, the seventh-ranked team in the international scene in FIFA's rankings, and they don't even look competent that much against France.
1: Very conservative. That's not going to get it done. Mbappe scored. He is pulled even with Messi, one ahead of our guy Haaland in total goals here in the World Cup so far. With eight already.
2: 20 career World Cup goals.
1: Pretty good.
2: Absurd.
3: In 20 still, games, too.
2: He's still got a lot left in the tank, too. Like, he's not even... He's in his peak right now. He's still got a whole second half of his career to go.
3: I mean, because you had Neymar and Ronaldo. I think they're both in their 40s still playing in the World Cup this past cycle. So, yeah, you would think, by the math, three or four more World Cups for Mbappe.
2: Yeah, because Ronaldo has already announced that this is his last. And has Messi done the same? I assume it's going to be his last, considering he's up there in age. But has he said anything of that nature? Do you know, Spence?
3: I haven't seen anything officially, to my knowledge. But I think, yeah, like with what you said with the age, I think next World Cup, there's like three games that's like going to be held. Like one game in Argentina. I could see Messi like wanting to play that game.

0: possibly. But that's 4 years in a line. I don't think Messi's made a decision yet.
1: You know, we're talking a lot about France, about these teams that are good on a regular basis, what they do, their developmental structures, mm-hmm. how that all works, all that stuff. And we're not talking about Brazil, who
2: I know.
1: Are the Alabama of World Cup soccer. If not them, then somebody like that. I mean, they're wayward. Like they have fallen off, and there's a real like national soul searching kind of battle for what's happening, why they're not good down there. And I read an article today. Did you see this?
2: Maybe
1: where Spencer, I think you'll enjoy this. They're basically like, there's too many Protestants here.
2: What?
1: Oh, yeah. You'll love this.
2: Oh, man.
1: Headline for this article in the Times. If we pray like a gringo, then we play like a gringo.
2: No.
1: Is the headline. Disappointed Brazilians see the hand of God in their World Cup exit, blaming Protestant players and the import of born-again Christianity from the U.S. for why they're struggling with soccer. Brazilians, we've become too Protestant. It's dragging our soccer down.
2: That's hilarious.
0: If you gave me 50 reasons why Brazil struggled the World Cup, religion would not even crack that top 50.
2: Although, it's funny who I heard Brazil get compared to a few days ago. Think about it. They have 5 all-time World Cup championships, but haven't won since 2002. Who's that sound like? 5 titles, haven't won at all since the early 2000s. They're Indiana basketball!
0: See, I like the Cowboys comparison better.
1: I mean, that works.
2: Yeah.
1: It works.
2: Yeah, that too.
1: The Cowboys have almost aged out of the unnecessarily hyped, right? Like, we don't even do it.
2: No. If you try and do it now, it just seems like a joke instead of someone who's trying to be serious.
0: I mean, I can't take Brian Schottenheimer seriously.
1: Right.
0: At least McCarthy, you somewhat respect.
1: He had done something.
0: Yeah, he had won a Super Bowl before. Jason Garrett was annoying because he was just clapping the whole time.
1: He was kind of hard. He kind of hard to take seriously too.
2: Yeah.
1: For sure. Like it's the festivities getting started out here at J-Town Barrenos as part of the.
2: It's getting lively down here.
1: Morocco down 2-0. Some of these
2: They scored again?
1: Yes.
2: Some
1: of these, you'll enjoy this. You really will. Different high-level Brazilian fans on Twitter.
2: Oh, no.
1: Are you ready for this?
2: Oh, I'm ready here. Let's hear it.
1: Quote, Brazil was better when their players were womanizers, drunkards, and slightly out of shape. In other words, when they were behaving like Catholics, argued one account.
2: Oh, my God.
1: He says, and he claimed to quote, evangelical Protestant sterilization has flattened their ball, ruined their samba, and obliterated their swag.
2: Oh my gosh. That's, man, that's how you know it's serious down there.
1: Oh, it's so great.
2: I'm sorry, but that headline, pray like a gringo, play like a gringo, that's hilarious.
1: So, one player. Had missed the goal opportunity towards the end of the first half in a game against Norway where they were eliminated, right?
2: Mm-hmm.
1: And after the game said, quote, it was a moment that I could have done better. I didn't, but I thank God for the opportunity. And that the article says, that did not go well with some pundits. Quote, I wish so much that the players of Brazilian national team had Catholic guilt, remission of sins, repentance, penance. The evangelical guilt is too conformist and permissive. They outsource everything to God and take personal responsibility for nothing.
2: Oh my God!
1: what an outstanding article.
2: What? And they're serious too! This isn't even a joke!
1: Carlos Alberto Capita Torres, the captain of Brazil's legendary 1970 World Cup winning side, which is often ranked as the greatest team of all time, said in a 2010 interview that the secret of the squad's success was a balanced life of, quote, football, samba, and beautiful women.
2: Okay.

0: Yeah, that sounds like the 90s Cowboys.
1: the Michael Irvin of Brazilian soccer down there.
0: Right. Just add a few drugs in there. Just a few.
1: What a bizarre blame-shifting kind of article there. But, man, this is – the texture says, okay, but hear me out. Is the article wrong? I mean, if that's what's changed –
2: they need more delinquents.
1: Texture says Brazil fans on Twitter are like BBN fans on Twitter. I could see it.
2: Sounds like the Brazil fans might have them beat.
1: The other comparison I've heard for Brazil soccer right now, Nebraska football.
2: Oh, yeah.
1: Which I think works pretty well, too. I mean, they've just been adrift and can't fix it.
2: It's been decades, yeah.
1: And it gets to the place, I don't know that Brazil has gone through this, but, you know, like, when you fall off for a sustained amount of time, people begin to wonder, like, can we get it back?
2: Yeah. The apathy sets in.
1: Well, not the apathy, because I think the thing that hasn't changed at IU, they still draw.
2: That's true.
1: And the Nebraska, they had to rally to save the sellout streak once, but overall, they still draw. Cowboys fans still go, and their TV numbers are still, you know, as good as anybody. Notre Dame, for a long time, the TV numbers and were still there. But it makes people start wondering, did circumstances just coalesce for us to have this for a time and they just don't exist anymore?
2: Yeah.
1: And the answer to that is no, because I think we did this for a little bit with Miami football, where they win a title in 01, they lose in 02 in the championship game to Ohio State, and then just go walkabout for two decades.
2: People assume that when they joined the ACC that they would just rule the roost for eternity, and they only just now in the last couple of years started to just get back to what the U was.
1: But when you're trying to like do your differential diagnosis and figure out like what went wrong or what has changed that we aren't able to do these sorts of things anymore, I guess like nothing's off the table.
2: Like,
1: and I guess like if a country can sort of lose the intangible thing.
0: And it looks like we may have temporarily lost the guys over at Barano's in J-Town. So we'll take a quick break while we try to get them reconnected. This has been The Drive on 93 on the Ville.
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1: Welcome back into The Drive here on 93.9 The Ville. Mark Ennis and Matt McGavick out here. All this hustle and bustle that you hear around us is people filing in here at Bear Nose in J-Town for the fundraiser out here for the Bike for Alzheimer's. So you can check them out online if you can't make it out here. Bike, the number 4alz.org, and a portion of the proceeds from tonight. 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They can get the work done in about a day in almost every case. And be sure to mention us when you do so. Also of note today, an interesting decision by the NBA, excuse me. I almost said the NCAA because it kind of feels like an NCAA.

0: It really does.
1: Yeah.
0: The seemingly interminable saga of Kawhi Leonard and the salary cap manipulation that was involved in getting him to go to the Clippers from Toronto, and the investigation that has gone on and stretched on and on and on into that, took another interesting turn. He was traded back to Toronto,
1: mm-hmm.
0: and changed representation, changed his agency, which is interesting, kind of diminished the role of Uncle Dennis, who's sort of infamous in all of this.
1: Yeah.
0: And a lot of people felt like, hey, this might be like shadow punishment. You know, like you don't get to stay there, and you don't get to keep the same representation, and that maybe by forcing him back, we can't get to the end of this and like the Clippers, the only punishment that they got is, and they still got to keep him.
1: Yeah, that's fair.
0: So, but the NBA instead announced today that trade is on hold until they finish their investigation, which is, I think it's kind of, it feels like going kind of out of their way to let everybody know that, like, that trade is not some sort of, like, shadow alternate punishment. Right?
1: I suppose so, but you would think that if this is the decision they're going to make, that investigation needs to get kicked into overdrive because teams are in the middle of the summer league right now.
0: It's kind of incredible that it's taken this long.
2: I mean, you guys may remember with Terry Rozier, where, like, when he got suspended at the beginning of the season, it was like, okay, some of the allegations happened when he was with Charlotte, and Charlotte may or may not have known and then traded him to Miami. And they were, like, holding on, like, one, Terry's done on the books for Miami this year, but also, like, does Charlotte know? Like, that was part of an investigation. That took on way too much. I think it has to pass the deadline to where Terry, I think, got outright waived because they couldn't trade him because no one knew what the verdict was going to be with Terry. So I have no faith that Silver's going to wrap it up this summer.
1: It is wild that we're in this situation.
0: Well, it's crazy that it's taken this long. One person pointed out, Derek Thompson pointed out, the Warren Commission did its entire JFK assassination investigation in 10 months. We are now in the 11th month of the Kawhi Leonard investigation. And Pablo Torre already did all the work for you. Did he not?
1: I would assume so. Like, what else? What other work is there left to do? What else is left to investigate?
0: Well, they hired that Wachtell, whatever it is, a law firm to, you know, to come in and be their independent investigator. And look, I don't. This is just as difficult for Adam Silver as getting rid of Donald Sterling was easy, because Steve Ballmer is not only like a liked owner who is just like a giant goofy fan of basketball.
1: Yeah.
0: He's also the richest owner by far.
1: Oh yeah.
0: Like he's rich among the rich owners. And I think there's a little bit of a cynical feeling that like, well, they won't punish him because they can't afford it. You know, you don't want to alienate somebody that's that rich.
1: That's a good point.
0: And until they prove that they will, I think I kind of get that, because the longer this goes, the more it just feels like you don't want to. You're afraid to do what you know you ought to do.
1: It just seems like they're just hoping people move on and forget about it and just kind of hope that it just leaves the headlines. That's what it seems like. Because I'd kind of forgotten about the entire saga until it was announced today that the trade's on hold for that very reason.
0: I'm genuinely surprised that it has taken this long, and I don't know what they like. I don't think he should lose the team.
1: No,
0: like with Donald Sterling, where that made sense. Like this is a person who's bad for business for everybody and antithetical to our clientele.
1: Yeah,
0: that's
1: and
0: not was, what this
1: and
0: is.
1: There was years and years and years of evidence that he
0: right.
1: had done that,
0: and that's not what this is.
1: Right,
0: but the punishment ought to be pretty substantial because this was icky. Like you used what turned out to be a federal criminal enterprise as cover for violating the league's salary cap. It gets right. It's not a lot different than Brendan Sorsby, where it's like this cuts to kind of the heart of like what we're doing as a league. And it's betrayal like to the other owners. So you might not want to piss off the one super, super, super rich guy. Yeah. But, like, this is the thing that exists to make it to where we can all compete.
1: Yeah. And speaking of which, per Shamsharania, an NBA spokesperson says, quote, "We don't have a specific timeline for the conclusion of the investigation, but expect the firm to finalize its work in the coming weeks."
0: Oh, come on.
2: Yeah, I'll expect it when that comes through.
1: Yeah, no kidding.
0: Like that doesn't tell me anything. Right? You might get the Ray Stadium first.
1: Yeah, right.
2: I mean, like the normal punishment would be docking picks, but I don't even know if the Clippers own any of their picks in the near future.
1: Yeah, they do. They've been traded.
2: They trade for like Paul George. They traded. I mean, I know the Celtics like somewhat own the 2028 Clippers pick. There's a lot of things that could happen. That was with the Jalen trade. So, like, the Clippers, I think, traded most of their picks out already, so you can't even punish them that way.
0: Well, and that's the thing about, like, letting this drag on. The Clippers could have done that on purpose. Like, you could be like, well, they're not going to stick us with picks, man. Like, we'll just unload them before you can take them away. And we'll at least have what we want to show for it.
1: Yeah, maybe they did that thinking that they're just buying time.
0: Like, if that's a punishment, it should have been like, and you can't trade them until this is finished. But they did. It's shocking to me.
2: Zuber might be the weakest commissioner of the major four sports.
1: No, there's no question.
0: He has shrunk more than most.
1: Which is kind of surprising because I remember when he first was hired and the very first thing he did was bar Donald Sterling from owning the Clippers. Me and several others out there thought that, okay, this is a very strong first step. Like maybe this is the first step towards being a very strong commissioner in the NBA, and it's just gone downhill since. Batman might be a better commissioner.
0: You think about it. I don't like to get carried away, but in the NBA, you've got rampant salary cap manipulation by your biggest, loudest, most prominent owner and fan. A massive problem with tanking, where you have a substantial part of your league aren't trying on any given year.
1: Mm-hmm.
0: And a massive game-fixing, gambling, stat manipulation, criminal investigation running rampant that includes players and coaches, front office staff. Like, this is miserable. And I don't get the feeling that he has a great handle on any of it.
1: I don't think he does.
0: Where a lot of people love to hate on David Stern, this is not happening with David Stern.
1: David Stern would never have let this happen.
0: I can't believe I'm romantic for David Stern.
1: I know. It feels icky just saying that, but as much as David Stern was not liked, he damn sure would have not let all this.
0: He was respected.
1: Yes,
0: he was feared. He wasn't liked, and he didn't care.
1: Like he wasn't afraid to lay down the law and
0: the stories from front office people about being called to his office to get chewed out by him. Like, he didn't view himself as working for the owners, even though he did. And he got that freaking gambling crooked referee stuff swept away quick.
1: Yeah, he did.
0: Got that TV deal done before it. Like, he got the job done.
1: Meanwhile, Adam Silver just...
0: This thing just drags on.
1: Dragging on and on and on and on. And I wouldn't be shocked if there's another scandal that pops up sometime between now and the rest of the calendar year.
0: And you've got the load management.
1: Oh, yeah, that's
0: players too. Not wanting to play. The All-Star game sucks.
1: And they seem to find a worse format every year.
2: But hey, the NBA Cup's going to Hinkle Fieldhouse next year.
1: Oh my god.
2: And he wants to do NBA Europe for some weird reason. Maybe to deflect this.
0: Bizarre.
1: Wouldn't shock me if that's what the reason was. He wanted a deflection. So yeah, let's go to Europe. I don't get it.
0: The NBA should hire Chuck Smart. Get to the bottom of this.
1: He might be a better commissioner than Silver.
0: No, he would not. That's a lie. You don't believe that. I don't believe that.
1: I don't. I couldn't even get that sentence out of my mouth without laughing.
0: There's no chance that that's right.
1: Yeah, no, not at all.
0: Looks like France going to finish this off.
1: They still up 2-0?
0: They are up 2-0, heading towards the 90th minute. So you're looking at stoppage time?
2: Yep.
0: Stoppage time, yep. Yep. I think I've got it down now, guys.
1: You confuse extra time for stoppage time?
0: Yeah. Extra time is overtime.
1: Yes, correct.
0: Stoppage time is only I know when it ends. Right?
1: Yeah, pretty much.
2: Yeah, that is that's, like the one thing with soccer casuals that tune in. It's like, so it says plus 7, but now we're 11 minutes into the plus 7.
0: Well, there are the times where it's like, it's clearly like we've reached the end of that stoppage time, but we're going to let them have this corner kick first.
1: Yeah.
0: And if it doesn't work, then we're going to blow the whistle. And like, that is super sketchy.
1: Yeah, that just seems prime for fixing.
2: It's like a football, you had it in on an untimed down.
0: Yes. Yeah. Ooh, yeah. Yeah. If you want like transparency or whatever for that, then like keep record on the watch, like for the extra time, the stoppage time that you add on,
1: mm-hmm.
0: like let us see it accumulate.
1: Yeah.
0: And then let us see it count back down like that. But who are we to tell people how to do soccer? We suck at it.
2: It's like boxing scoring. I don't know how
0: yeah.
2: it works.
0: Ooh,
2: yeah. You tell me that they won because of this, I'll believe you.
0: Well, who am I, right? Yeah. Or gymnastics scoring. Like, I think any of the, like, the judged Olympic sports, you're like, okay, sure.
1: Like, yeah, sure. That's a 9.79. Yeah.
0: Yeah. I'm the Russian judge now.
1: Good enough.
0: You guys going to watch when we get to DeBanza and Darren Peterson in the Summer League? We going to watch that?
1: DNP?
0: No, that's Mike O'Brien. No, those two are going to go at it. That should be fun.
2: I'm not going to seek it out, but if it's on TV, I'll watch it.
0: If you wind up watching it, I get you.
1: Yeah, that's right.
0: All right, that's going to do it for us here. Appreciate the good folks out here at Baranos in J-Town for hosting us here. You've been listening to The Drive on Northern Hill. See ya.

0: It's college football talking season as the ACC kicks off Media Days next week in Charlotte.
1: The league is strong. The league is well-positioned. The league is healthy. I've been here 5 years, and to me, this is the healthiest that we've been in my tenure.
0: The Cards and Jeff Brohm will meet with the media Thursday, July 16th, and you'll hear it all right here on ESPN Louisville.
2: We take pride in getting around our players as much as we can and really speeding up that learning curve and getting them ready to go.
0: If it's Louisville football, we're talking about it here on

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0: 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Thank you, Window Nation, for being a company that cares.
1: Hot town? Yes, it's summer in the city. 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
2: 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Jody Demling here talking some Louisville sports tonight with you here on the Louisville First Radio Network. We're broadcasting on a Thursday evening here in the Ville. We will talk a little Louisville football. We'll hear from Jeff Brom coming up in just a bit. We'll talk a little Louisville volleyball. We're going to talk to Dan Meskey about his team and this squad that he has on this season. We'll also talk a little Louisville field hockey with head coach Justine Salary. So we've got a lot to get to tonight here as we turn the corner, folks. We're into July. We've got the doldrums of June out of the way and almost into ACC Media Week. ACC Media Day is next week, Tuesday, Wednesday, and Thursday in Uptown Charlotte at the Hilton in Uptown. We are going to be there with the show on Tuesday and Wednesday. Wednesday and Thursday night next week is when we will be there with the show. Wednesday, the commissioner of the ACC, Jim Phillips. You then have five teams to go. Louisville will go on Thursday. They'll take center stage at the ACC kickoff in Uptown Charlotte again on Thursday of next week. So we'll bring you that from Charlotte next week for the Cardinal Insider. We also have got some other things tonight to get to as well, some academic notes and some news and notes for you as we broadcast here tonight from our Sam Aguiar Injury Lawyer Studio. We will start with news and notes, and it's about head coach Jeff Brom. Congratulations in order to Jeff Brom. He has been named one of 20 coaches on the 2026 Dodd Trophy preseason watch list. It was announced by the Bobby Dodd Coach of the Year Foundation and the Peach Bowl this afternoon. Brom is one of 20 coaches nationally and one of three from the ACC named to that watch list. This year's watch list created through a selection process by the Bobby Dodd Coach of the Year Foundation and the Peach Bowl, taking into consideration the academic progress rate, the graduation success rate, and the commitment to service and charity in the community, as well as the projected success in the 2026 season. Brom enters his fourth season at the helm of the Louisville Cardinals. In 2026, the Cards are 28-12 through three seasons under his leadership. Louisville's won at least nine games in each of Brom's 3 years, one of only two ACC programs to win nine or more games in the last 3 years. Brom will lead the Cardinals into his fourth season. There's opening game on Sunday, September the 6th in Nashville, Nissan Stadium in Nashville against Ole Miss. So the Cards will open against Ole Miss this year on September 6th. Again, that is a Sunday night. It'll be a lot of fun to be there in Ole Miss or in Nashville and watch the Cards take down the Rebels is what we think is going to happen, right, everyone? It's going to be a fun game, fun atmosphere, and a lot of excitement for that game and for this season coming up. Coach Brom on the Dodd Award watch list for the preseason. Again, Dodd Trophy watch list for the National Coach of the Year. So the watch list for Coach on that is kind of a fun little thing for him. Some other news and notes for us tonight here on the R&B Roofing and Remodeling Cardinal Insider as we broadcast from our Sam Aguiar Injury Lawyer Studio. Tag Davis.

on the U.S. Collegiate National Team for baseball. They're in Taiwan and taking in that series. They'll begin tomorrow in that game for them. You also have Peyton Peterson from volleyball on the U.S. U21 National Team. They're playing in some international competition as well. The University of Louisville Athletic Department continues to prioritize and encourage the professional development and personal growth of the staff members through the Leadership Development Institute. The LOI is a 9-month comprehensive program open to athletic staff members who have 3 or more years of service and are looking to further their development, leadership, strategic thinking, public speaking, and change management throughout the department. And that, so the Cards athletic department has had a ton of those folks who have gone through the list. You can go to gocards.com and find out all of them in there, as they have had a bunch of folks on the athletic department or in the athletic department go through that leadership program. Is again, Josh Hurd continues to stress that, and they've got some of them who go through that. You can go to gocards.com to find out all of the latest there. Speaking of development, speaking of growth, how about the fact that the academic success that the Cards have had this year? We're going to get to some of that here in just a second. One last news and note, I almost forgot. Louisville's Lauren Masters in the U21 United States National Team for field hockey. They began yesterday. They play their next game on Saturday. The tournament includes U21 teams from Belgium, England, and India, along with the U.S. Masters in their third year with the U.S. Women's National U21 squad, most recently helping them to a silver medal at the Junior Pan American Cup in April. She is one of 19 players selected to this team, and again, it's the Four Nations tournament. They are in Lillishaw, England for that. And again, as I told you, though, lots of international competition, lots of success on the field, on the pitch, on the courts, and a ton of success in the classrooms as well for the University of Louisville student athletes. U of L Health Fraser Rehab Sports is the official sports rehab provider of the Louisville Cardinals. 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Let's get down to it. Some ACC all-academic team performers. We've got men's and women's tennis, rowing, softball, baseball, and track and field. Oh, and men's golf, I think, as as well here. So let's get right down to it and tell you all about it. On the men's tennis side of things, the Cardinals had senior Pedro Crisani, junior Hamaz El-Amin, sophomores Louis Chousseau and Matei Onfray all earned the honor for their first time in the career with the selection as the all-academic team on the ACC. Crisani, El-Amin, and Onfray majored in sports administration, while Chousseau is a major in finance. All ACC for those. On the women's tennis side of things, four as well. Rising senior Berta Miret made her third appearance on the academic list for the conference, while rising senior Germany Davis and outgoing senior Alice Otis earned their second nod for the honor. Outgoing senior Rebecca Gaines was named to the list for the first time in 2026. Four Louisville women's tennis players on the all-academic honor list. For softball, 14 for softball. Alyssa Zabala, who is graduated and moved on, earned her fourth All-ACC academic distinction of her career. Easton Lotus, Chelsea Mack, Katie Thatcher, third in their careers.
Bria Despians, Raleigh Janda, Cameron Lookadoo.

Taylor Monroe and Madison Pickens named to the team for the second time. Brooke Gray, Maddie Reeves, Ava Venturelli, Jordan Williams, and Anna Wise were named to the team for the first time in their career. 14 off of the very successful Louisville softball team. How about this one on the rowing team? 30 off of the rowing team. Claire Carver-Ritter leads the way, her four straight selection. Sierra Chavez, Olivia Granacci, Haley Coons, Stella Mancini, and Grayson West. Third time in a row for the honor. Olivia Kapruski, Kira Krebs, Bria Rakagas, Grace Rodenbaugh, Claudia Smith, Lauren Stedry, Clara Jane Van Dyke, Angels Ventura Rodriguez, all their second honors, and the first time for Claire Alley, Jana Brusselman, Anna Brenner, Hannah Kreese, Addie Clark, Catherine Cromley, Zoe Desrich, Kate Eisenbass, Victoria Grayson, Rihanna Hockey, Maya Laurie, Maddie Pume, Stella Scott, Addison Sorley, and Dorca Sabo. Again, 30 from the Louisville rowing team. 22 from Louisville baseball. Alex Alisea, Jack Brown, Kyle Campbell, Griffin Crane, Tag Davis, Zach Davis, Ethan Eberle, Cade Elam, Aaron England, Colton Hartman, Jax Heisel, Byram Hott, Peter Michael, Lucas Moore, Kaysen Murphy, Jimmy Nugent, Zion Rose, Jake Schweitzer, Brandon Shannon, Ben Slanker, Zane Stahl, and Ty Stark, the representatives for the Cards. Alex Alisea, Lucas Moore, and Zion Rose on there for the third straight time. The Cards had a bunch of guys their second time and a few, on obviously, with their first. 22 from the Louisville baseball program. 3 from men's golf. Cooper Claycomb.

0: Pineco, Gina Rotelli, Lucinda Rourke, Lydia Stewart, and Ilian Chuyantumfu. In the men's side of things, KJ Bird, Matt Giuliani, Miller Jones, Ryan Draw, Joffrey Kirwa, Cullen McReynolds, Brendan Ruggles, JB Terrell, Spencer Wolf, and Dylan Wood. Congratulations to all those cards. Again, all ACC academic team. One other academic honor, this one from swimming and diving. 38 student athletes on the College Swimming and Diving Association of America Scholar All-America team. Both Louisville, the men, both Louisville men and Louisville women, 19 apiece, which ranks as the highest total in the country for both. During the spring semester, Louisville women finished with a 3.79 GPA, the men a 3.61. On the Louisville Swimming and Diving Team, CSCAA Scholar All-America teams, first team, Summer Cardwell, Art, Julia Dennis, Exercise Science, Leticia Fassini-Romano, Exercise Physiology, Dara Govate, Psychology, Anastasia Gorbenko, Exercise Physiology, Filda Hall, Criminal Justice, Sam Hembolt, Criminal Justice, Kim Herkel, Psychology, Sports Administration for Xenia Ignavato, Samantha Keith, Biology, Caroline Larson, Exercise Physiology, Julie Mishler, Business Administration, Camille Maria, Liberal Arts, Ella Welsh, Business Administration. Second team on the women's side of things, Caroline Barrett, Marketing, Maya Bazanza, Finance, Audrey Brazier House, Communications, Caitlin Sallows, Physiology, and Maud Van Kemper, Criminal Justice. On the men's side of things, the first team All-Americans and the academic All-Americans, Tommy Breed, Exercise Science, Charlie Crush, Mechanical Engineering, Jake Eckelstein, Computer Information Systems, Rion Graham, Finance, Ray Priest, Finance, Race Win, Psychology, second team, Ethan Shalagote, Computer Science, Drew Collins, Criminal Justice, Max Hatcher, Biology, Ryder Hicks, Marketing, Oscar Iceberg, Engineering, Philip Kaczynski, Management, Caden Lancaster, Finance, Brian Lombardi, Sport Administration, Mac Malloy, Marketing, Aiden Perro, Neuroscience, Thomas Powers Hammond, Business, Matthias Santiso, Psychology, and Nate Thomas, Psychology. Congrats to all 38. Again, CSCAA Scholar, All-American team for the University of Louisville in swimming and diving. 19 on each for swimming and diving. Lots of honors, lots of fun stuff going on around campus. Take a quick break. Back after this, R&B Roofing and Remodeling Cardinal Insider, Louisville First Radio Network.
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3: 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Louisville Head Football Head Coach Jeff Brohm on the Bobby Dodd Coach of the Year watch list for the preseason, as that's the most prestigious Coach of the Year in college football award that they give. The Cardinals head coach in his fourth year at Louisville. At least 9 wins in each of the last 3 years for Coach Brohm. 10 the first year. ACC championship game lost to Florida State. The Cards with a lot of newcomers this year, about 40 of them. Good transfer portal class, the number one class in the country in transfer portal. A really good recruiting class. The Cards with a lot of potential. A lot of hype with this team. Excited to see things get going. Here's some media talk with head coach Jeff Brohm.
4: We do quite a bit. So right now, obviously getting our team ready to go. We always scout our first 4 opponents and then a couple others that we think we need to get a sneak peek at. So we've already done that to a certain degree, and we'll go back and do it again as we get into July. But all those things are important. I think that there's time from the end of the game last year until now to do all the things you need to get better, to improve your team, to improve your package, and also get up to speed on your opponents. So that is taking place now. It's an important piece to it, and we'll continue to do that until we get to fall camp.
5: Jeff, and you kind of alluded to it on that the last answer, but are you concerned with so many new players and working them in and getting them ready for, those first 3 games are pretty loaded?
4: It's always a concern. I think that's just today's game, and you never know what your roster is going to be. Would you like to keep it steady and consistent every year? Yes, but there's going to be change, so that's just part of it. So, yes, these months are important. The off season's way more important. Not just getting guys in shape and getting them fully healthy, but getting them up to speed and knowing your system and on all 3 segments of the game, making sure they understand it, making sure we have answers to problems when they come up, and making sure we can start fast from the get-go. And that's going to be important. So I think right now we take pride in getting around our players as much as we can and really speeding up that learning curve and getting them ready to go.
6: Jeff, this is the first time that we've seen you since you signed the new contract extension. Just what are your thoughts on that, and what does it mean to stay at Louisville?
4: Well, I'm always very thankful for the opportunity to coach here. Without question, being here for a longer period of time is exciting to me. I think we have plenty of work ahead and a lot of things we can accomplish, and we want to work hard to do that. And that's one of the reasons why myself and a lot of people are here, to try to win at the highest level. In today's age, it's always a challenge, but anything can happen if you put in the work. And I think we got great fan base here, a great stadium to play in, a lot of hungry people that want to see high caliber teams play every time you step on the field, and we want to try to do that, and it's important. I know a lot of people in the community, and their support means a whole lot, and we appreciate it, but at the same time, they want to see wins, they want to see victories, they want to see great moments, and we want to try to deliver.
7: What does it do to your off season when you have an opener like an Ole Miss? I know you've opened or a conference opener. Even back when Kentucky was the opener here, that was a big motivator. But how much does that benefit you, and can that benefit you down the road? Just speeding.

0: up a lot of the stuff you want to do over the summer.
1: Well, we're going to utilize it in that manner. So for sure, it should help speed up that process of making sure that, like I said, myself, our coaches, and our players are getting ready to go and understanding that, you know, you don't get to ease into the season. You've got to come ready to play against a top-notch opponent with a ton of experience coming back. And you'll see exactly where you stand. And, of course, the best-case scenario is finding a way to win and building a lot of momentum for your football team. And then, of course, if you don't, you've got to pick up the pieces and move on and learn from your mistakes. So, you know, where there's risk, there's a lot of rewards. So we want to make sure that we come ready to play. And I just think it'll be an exciting game. I think for me, anytime you can play a great opponent, anytime you can play cross-conference opponents that are of high quality, it's great for the game of football. And that's what I would like to see. You know, our conference, to me, has a lot of parity from top to bottom. Any team can win on a given day. And I think when you can play the best teams every week, that's what fans want to see. That's what people across the country want to watch. And I think it helps determine, you know, who the best teams are at the very end.
2: All right. That was head coach Jeff Brohm again. Cardinals begin play September 6th, Sunday, against Ole Miss in Nashville. Athlon Sports preseason All-ACC teams. Isaac Brown, Teon Holloway, Clev Lubin, Trey Richardson, and Lance Robinson all on the first team. Stanquan Clark, Trey Richardson as a returner on the first team. Trey Richardson as a wide receiver on the second team with Stanquan Clark and Antonio Watts. Third team, Cohen Entringer, Brody Foley, the tight end, and Tyler Thompson, the defensive end. Both Clev Lubin and Isaac Brown named first team All-Americans by Athlon Sports. A quick break. Back after this, we'll talk a little volleyball next here on the R&B Roofing and Remodeling Cardinal Insider on the Louisville First Radio Network.
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1: With University of Louisville volleyball coach Dan Meskey. And coach, like I said, it's that time of the year. You guys never really stop, but it's time to kind of gear up towards a season. And your schedule's out. You know things. You've got kids on campus, kids here and there. But, I mean, it's that time of the year, isn't it? It's go time.
2: Yeah, we're always going. We do have times where we amp up, but we never do stop. I think you nailed it there. So we got some juniors camps that are coming through LNN, and that's a cool opportunity to, you know, we play at the SRC, the Student Recreation Center, which is beautiful on campus, and kind of feel a little bit more connected to campus because, you know, athletics, we're kind of on our own here on Floyd Street. But no, it's really cool. We got, you know, pretty much our whole team's here. They're working out in the mornings, and, you know, as I'm talking to you right now, I can hear campers yelling in the background. It's a great time for Louisville volleyball.
1: That's the one thing I was, so 10 years ago or 15 years ago or whatever, it was okay, you don't really report until, you know, maybe August or whatever. But now, if you're not on campus in May, June, July, it's, you know, I think that's from almost every sport now. But for you, when do they actually kind of come? When do you get everybody on campus, and how do you like that?
2: Your favorite time of year is what we give them off, Derby. Derby really kicks off, you know, the month of May is off for our team, and, you know, they travel. You know, we usually have a player or two that does an international trip or, you know, something like a bucket list type item. But May is a great time with our academic calendar, and, you know, we start to, again, amp back up come June and July. And then by August, you know, third week in August, we're only a few weeks out, we'll be playing our first matches. So it is nice. The volleyball schedule, more so than most sports, that three-week block in May is truly off, and, you know, for coaches too, it's a great time to reset, and I always look forward to it, you know, just a time to kind of take a step back and then come back amped up in the summer in June.
1: Dan, last year, being you've been through the ringer, the program, you've been there before as an assistant, you've done things and all that kind of stuff, but it's your first year as the head coach. After the season was over, did you take time to kind of, I guess, what did you learn? Did you take time to kind of evaluate yourself and kind of what you did in the first year, and what was it that maybe you learned?
2: Yeah, and I mean, as coaches, we better be doing that every year. But, you know, more so that first year, I do think, because there's some newness. And, you know, interestingly, for last year, the most new role was obviously me on staff, going from a, you know, associate head to a head coach. And titles are, you know, somewhat irrelevant. But, you know, I went from running the defense to running the offense. And it was really interesting. We hit the exact same hitting percentage we did the year prior when we were in the national championship as we did last year when we were in the Sweet 16. So, you know, some things that were pretty cool that we felt like we had a good foundation, but a lot of things we need to build off of as well. And the great thing is, you know, it was a fantastic middle blocker with a great pro start. You know, every ball that was passed and every ball that was attacked, we're returning in our gym. And on top of that, we've got some great, you know, Brooke Baltimore transferred in. Chloe Meester was redshirting. She'll be the last of the two redshirts with the 5-for-5 rule. And we've got some really good new pieces that are going to challenge some returners. So we should be much improved.
1: Will there be any change that we see this year from you and how you do things or in the program?
2: You know, I talked a little bit about this. I really thought, as the year went on, kind of getting to know, you know, our setter last year, Nay, and just, you know, how to run the offense, I found myself taking a step back in matches a little bit more. You know, Parker, you know, he was a little bit more active with the defense. We brought in Jenna Otek, who's helping with our serve-receive. I think that our assistants will be a little bit more involved in kind of game day, you know, just fine-tuning what we're doing on defense. But, you know, I like the way that our offense ran when you know, I took a little bit of a step back and let, you know, Nay's been in our offense now going on her third year, and so she's got a great opportunity to run again this year. Blair Tybo, who came in from Texas, you know, is one of the more decorated freshmen that we've ever had. She'll definitely challenge Nay, but, you know, the way we're running our offense, I think we've got some really good, talented players that need an opportunity to be creative and play pretty free. So I do see myself taking a little bit of a step back as far as just you know, the feedback that's going on between each play. So I'm excited to see what our team does with that. We got a veteran team. We got some old kids that are pretty good at the game.
1: We'll get to talk to you a little bit more. I think we're going to do the coach show again. I'm excited for that, and we'll do one in a few weeks to kind of get people up to date on everything. But I appreciate your time, and we'll talk to you in a couple weeks.
2: All right, Jody, go Cards.
1: We'll hear some more from Dan Meskey tomorrow night. We'll also hear from

0: Dustin Sowery. That's coming up here in just a moment. We'll take a break. Back after this. It's the R&B Roofing and Remodeling Cardinal Insider on the Louisville First Radio Network.
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0: Welcome back. Jody Dimling here on the R&B Roofing and Remodeling Cardinal Insider as we talk some Louisville sports tonight with you. It's the Louisville First Radio Network as we broadcast from our Sam Aguiar Injury Lawyer Studio. Louisville women's sports on an all-time high in recent years. One of those programs is the field hockey program. Head coach Justine Sowery and the Cardinals will be celebrating their 50th year of field hockey, 50th anniversary of the program beginning this year. They'll have some celebrations throughout the year. And, oh, by the way, they will host the NCAA National Championship. The Final Four will be at Traeger Stadium November 20th through the 22nd. It will be the seventh time that Traeger Stadium will serve as the host site for the National Championship event. So we've got a lot going on in field hockey this year. Justine Sowery and the Cardinals will be at Traeger Stadium for 8 games this year. 8 of 18 features. The 18 games feature 9 from the teams that played in the NCAA tournament last year, including ACC champion and NCAA semifinalist North Carolina and 2-time defending national champion Northwestern. Both of those teams regulars on Louisville's schedule and back on that schedule again this year. Again, it is the 50th year celebration of the sport for Louisville as the campaign begins this year with a scrimmage against Bellarmine on August the 19th. Following that, they have a Ball State scrimmage at home on August the 21st. And then on August 28th, Louisville will open the

0: season as they begin play against Mid-America Conference champion and NCAA quarterfinalist Miami of Ohio. The Cards will then wrap up their opening weekend on that Sunday with a match against Indiana at home. Louisville will then embark on a four-game road stretch opening September. The Cards open September with contests at St. Louis and at Michigan State, followed by a trip to Evanston, Illinois, to take on Iowa, which was a team last year that made it to the NCAA as well. And then the second game that weekend will be against Northwestern, the two-time defending national champion. So a big weekend there in the for the Cardinals, the third weekend of the year, heading to Evanston to take on Northwestern and Iowa, two perennial powers and two teams that Louisville typically plays every year. They come back and forth. Those three schools jump in back and forth, and they will play them again this year in Evanston, Illinois. So that is a tough opening 3 weeks of the season for the Cardinals. Again, the two straight weeks on the road after that. A three-game homestand then begins. I'm sorry, the Cardinals will then conclude the month of September after taking on Boston College and St. Joe's. They will end the month of September taking on traveling to Berkeley, California to take on Cal. And then they will then on that Sunday face UC Davis. So home the first weekend, away, then home, and then they go to California to take on Cal and UC Davis for that weekend. And then it kicks into high gear again in league play after that. So after the UC Davis game for that weekend for the Cardinals, a three-game homestand awaits Louisville with an ACC weekend, North Carolina and Stanford. And then they have Bellarmine, the crosstown rival Bellarmine, in a midweek. Louisville will resume league play with a trip to 2025 NCAA quarterfinalist Syracuse before returning for its regular season home finale when the Cards welcome NCAA quarterfinalist Duke to Traeger Stadium. That will be the game where Pam Buston, the former Louisville coach, comes back to coach against the Cardinals, and that will be the game that they will celebrate the 50th anniversary of the program. Again, Louisville hosting Duke late in the season. They will celebrate the 50th anniversary of the program during that weekend with Pam Buston and her crew from Duke in town. The Cards will spend the last three games of the season on the road. A trip to Virginia to take on the Cavaliers, a non-conference matchup against Richmond, and then Louisville will travel to Wake Forest for the regular season finale. The ACC Championship will take place November 3rd through the 6th at North Carolina's Karen Shelton Stadium. Head coach Justine Sowry and the Louisville Cardinals ready for year number 50 with the Louisville field hockey program. Louisville 8-10 last year. They did make it to the ACC tournament after a upset win against number 9 Syracuse in the final game of the regular season at home. They made it into the tournament, lost to then number 1 ranked North Carolina. And the Cardinals, with an 8-10 record, some key players graduated, but they've got some good returning players and a ton of really solid newcomers that Justine Sowry is super excited about. I had a chance to chat with the head coach, Justine Sowry, about the 50th season of Louisville field hockey. Coach, we do this every year. It seems like things change and all that, but you know what doesn't change is the excitement when you get that schedule out, and the excitement when you're at this time of the year when you know, a lot of things going on in your program.
1: Yeah, exactly. I think every this time of the year when we make contact with each other, it's always like, oh my goodness, it's around the corner. There's always a lot going on. But to be honest, when we speak, it sort of triggers me. It's like, yes, it's 4 weeks to go. Let's go. I ran into our USA freshmen today in the parking lot, and they're just keen as can be, and so I'm pretty jazzed right now. I'm really looking forward to the season.
0: Coach, let's start.

0: with the schedule, 8 home games. Obviously, Traeger Stadium is going to be busy this year for the host site for the NCAA championship. And that what advantage or what does that do for your schedule, if anything? Because you've got some really good ones at home this year.
1: Oh, for sure. And, you know, depending on the year, like I think last year we had 11 at home, so it felt like we were barely traveling, and it's going to be a little bit of the opposite. But again, to have 8 games at home and some absolute doozies, you know, when you've got a Northwestern and Iowa coming in really early on. And we go there this year, so apologies, like Boston College, St. Joe's, Carolina, Duke, huge. And that Duke weekend is going to be massive because it's our 50th. We're celebrating our 50th, and Pam Buston's coming back in town. So there's a lot of excitement surrounding, you know, this season for lots of different reasons. And, yes, we're hosting the Final Four, so we're looking for a strong start. And you know, we've had a couple of down years, but anything can happen in sports, as we know. We've all been watching the World Cup, and we're here for it.
0: What is your thoughts, like, I guess, on the ACC first? Is it North Carolina has been so strong, and but the last few years, it's like everybody that you know, everybody kind of takes turns, it seems like, of being. And I think is that kind of the new age where you kind of have to it's a roster management game more than anything now, kind of, so to speak.
1: No, absolutely. And, you know, I think certainly in the last couple of years, we don't get affected as much as some sports, but there's been a lot of activity in the transfer portal. There's definitely more activity with internationals. And then now we have the 5 for 5. So over the next couple of years, and we're recruiting that next cycle. So these current kids and the recruiting cycle, they're pretty stressed right now because there might not be room for them. You know, you hear stories in other sports that they've gotten rid of their entire 27 class because they want to keep their seniors for another year. So we, I try and leave a little bit of space for our team, and because I would love, you know, we've got a great group right now. I would love all of them to come back for a fifth year, but so we just don't know. So I think on any given year, there's going to be movers and shakers, and you know, the consistent ones for sure is Carolina, and I think more recently the UVAs and Dukes. They've got a good thing going. But as for the rest of us, I mean, you've got Boston College, who didn't make it last year, but they are a really, really good team. So I think just it's going to be on the day, and anything can happen.
0: Coach, what are your? I mean, I know your expectations every year don't really change. I mean, you have high expectations, you know, for the program. Kind of your thoughts, though, on this team. What are some strengths and what are some things that can be good with this team?
1: We lost a very good leadership group and a very good core. So we have a lot of unknowns right now. I think what we do know is our striker line could be really, really good. I think we can press well, but our striker line, and hopefully the return of Chloe CJ Plum, who was out last year, she's looking really good right now. And Lauren Masters in particular has been doing phenomenal things with the USA program. Tyler Everson is going into a senior year. Like, we feel really, really good about that line. But we've got to get the ball up to them. And feel very good there. We have certain pieces in place, but it's really going to depend on some of the kids that are coming in. I think Reese, Louisville Ballard High School, Reese Johnson, will be interesting how she, how she does in preseason, but she's a kid can be pretty versatile. We've got a graduate transfer from UNH, Mira Cookman. She's a dual citizen, and we have high hopes for her because we're expecting her to replace the likes of Chloe Kazupi and Izzy Bianco in the middle of the pitch. And so, and then we've got a couple of other internationals that we're really hoping that can fill key spots in either the centre-back position or the midfield, so we can move the likes of Annabelle Sepp up into the midfield because she can be so dangerous and powerful, but we need to replace her at centre-back. So there's a lot of really good pieces, but we might not know until preseason, and as preseason goes on, as it shakes out, and it's probably going to change a lot through

0: the beginning of the ACC conference play.
1: When you lose the leadership like you did, how difficult or how important, I guess, is it to find others that, I mean, you know, culture and leadership are so important, yeah. And especially when you've got, you know, some newcomers and all that. How important is it, and who kind of have you seen maybe step forward in that area?
0: Yeah, it's been the most important, and especially in the last 2 years where we've had some leaner years. And to be perfectly honest, they taught me that it's more about wins and losses, because, you know, through all the adversity that we had, and, you know, a minute away from either making the ACC tournament or not for your season going on, they did a really incredible job. And, you know, we want to, and I think they've been wonderful role models for the current group. And I think they were quite frustrated at me, our current group, like, please name the captains, please name the captains. And I delayed it as much as possible. I wanted to give many of them opportunities. I think we have some that can lead well on the field. We have the real culture kids that the ability to hold people accountable. This is the way that we do things, or this is the way we don't do things. So someone like Sophia Parker, you know, she's been incredible. And and I wasn't sure whether she would have the respect of the team. But, you know, as we went through the process, I mean, she was almost the number one pick for the rest of the team. So someone like that is really pleasing. Chloe Plum, Sophia Parker's the captain. Chloe, who hasn't played, so Chloe Plum, who hasn't played in over a year, she was a unanimous choice as well, because she's seen it from all perspectives, and she has such a wonderful demeanour. She has worked tirelessly to get back on the field again, and she has the respect that she has from her teammates is incredible. And then rounding out that leadership group is Emily Young. And personally, I was a goalkeeper. I wasn't a big fan of her being a captain on the field, because we needed her to keep the ball out of the back of the net and not get frustrated with what's going on in front of her, but she's proven that she can do it. So, you know, those three, and then, you know, the tone was set from our captains in the previous few years, so we got to keep it going. It's gonna, you know, we need them to lead well, and not only, you know, how well they're gonna do when times turn a little tougher, right. When it's all rainbows and butterflies, I think most people could do it. And but we'll see, but I have hope, and so far so good.
1: You mentioned Emily Young. What about her in goal, and kind of, you have to feel good about having her back in that position?
0: Yeah, absolutely. Goodness gracious, she's one of the feel-good stories. She's done it herself. I mean, obviously, we want to coach her up, and she's got herself really fit and strong, and mentally even stronger. But she's done the work, and, you know, she was a kid that was under-recruited. You know, I had brought in more experienced goalkeepers when she was younger, and she was annoyed and frustrated, but she used that to fuel her. And we need her to perform well. There's no doubt about it. We need her to perform well, and she's up for it. And she's a very good goalkeeper, and, you know, she has this incredible opportunity to you know, to really set the world on fire from a personal standpoint, but also to propel our team to greater heights.
1: All right, that was Justine Sowry. Again, the 50th season of Louisville Field Hockey, and we will celebrate that, the last regular season game against Duke for the Cardinals at home. Last regular season home game for the Cards against Duke. Thanks to Coach Sowry for coming on and filling us in on her program. Quick break. Back after this. 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

0: I can't tell if you're being serious or not. That's the sad part. 310-840-4910. Really quickly, one thing with the fantasy football, college fantasy football. Yeah. Not to be a Debbie Downer, not to be a party pooper. Are you worried at all? And I think Grant also said this in our show chat, and I was thinking of it as well. Like, are you worried at all about the potential negative blowbacks where we get NFL players that get millions, thousands of messages per week, social media DMs with death threats, the worst kind of curse words, slurs, just because they lose people their fantasy matchups or they don't go over on their yards and people can't handle it? Are you worried about that now happening to college athletes and where we're in a delicate state as we are right now with the whole Brendan Sorsby thing and the NIL era and pay to play? Are you worried about that becoming a big time negative issue for a lot of these young college athletes, guys that are 19, 20 years old?
1: Well, they're already getting it from the gambling community. Whether you're, you know, betting a player prop, and those are offered in some states, or just like a standard spread. So there is going to be blowback. You know, the biggest problem that we have right now is social media. The instant accessibility you have to a lot of these athletes. My advice to a Division I college football athlete or any athlete whatsoever that is worried about this, don't go on social media, bruh. You know, just basically shut it down for the entire season. Concentrate on your studies. Concentrate on the game. Concentrate on your teammates, your family, your friends. And don't be distracted by the morons that are out there. They're in the thousands. And they're always looking for a scapegoat because they can't accept the man in the mirror. I mean, cue the Michael Jackson in the background and the decisions that they make. Oh, how dare you drop that? Oh, what do you mean it and throw for 300 yards? What do you mean? You didn't win my fantasy matchup this week. I deplore you. I hate you. Those people are the weakest individuals that exist on planet Earth. And they're just looking for that scapegoat because they can't accept their poorest and wrong decisions that they made. You just got to grin and bear it. Whether you're a player that's, you know, involved and on social media, whether you're one of these fantasy players as well, the blowback it's unavoidable. It's inevitable. It's going to occur. It is a downside. But just, you know, turn a blind eye to it and carry on. That's my advice.
0: And trust me, good advice. I think it's a little easier said than done, where so many of these athletes nowadays use social media to put out their paid sponsorships from NIL sponsorships that they're getting. Like, hey, just, you know, make sure
1: they're pros,
0: the contract
1: will
0: pay a, what'd you say?
1: They're pros, effectively. That's how a pro game is. If you're getting kickbacks, if you're getting paid to, you know, advertise to a local HVAC company or whatever it is, and, you know, you're out there in the media, you're a professional athlete, so this goes with the territory. Again, you got to grin and bear it, accept it, and carry on.
0: Yeah, and I also think just saying, hey, you know, to some 19-year-old, yeah, you know, you might have just gotten death threats and called every word in the book here by you know, with 50 DMs, but just ignore it, just stay off. So, like, that's a little easier said than done on that realm as well. So. Yeah. Again, you and I are normal people. We are normal, sane people, rational people that wouldn't go ahead and message a college athlete and blame them. But, you know, again, you're in this new college football fantasy league, and let's say you get a bunch of your buddies and you each put $1,000 on the line, and then you lose the championship by 1/10 of a point. Because a receiver from Alabama drops a ball in the end zone in the fourth quarter, you know, again, are you? And then you go ahead and DM this athlete. What are they going to say? Oh, this is all happening because of a college football fantasy league now that was started. So again, I always think of the potential negative blowbacks, but this does seem like an awesome idea. And you know, again, just as with anything that we have evolved into, legalized sports betting, fantasy football, I feel like has always been legal, but you know what I'm saying. All the negative effects that have come with that, you're right. There probably is going to be some that come with it. That's just the nature of the beast. 310-840-4910.

0: going to be some very popular and tasty options on this Minnesota Vikings team once we get to fantasy football season here in a short order. And so, Brad, we always do our three-point stance, best fantasy value, favorite player prop play, and finally over or under on team wins. Who do you think is bringing you the best fantasy football value from the Minnesota Vikings?
1: Oh, it's the man of the moment. It's Kyler Murray. And I'm going to be heavily invested in him, especially in super flex formats. I'm in a draft right now. I'm just waiting patiently for him to fall to me because he is going to, right now, quarterback 20, 113.42 overall in single quarterback leagues. So you're getting him considerably after pick number 100 overall. And I think he's going to turn a nice and handsome profit this season. He's got the seventh easiest fantasy strength of schedule for a quarterback. And, you know, I mentioned the quarterback four rating and adjusted completion percentage last year. But again, better offensive line, better offensive mind in Kevin O'Connell. Andrew Petzing did a really good job, I thought, with him in those five games. Of course, you mentioned Jacoby Brissett, so he deserves some credit. But look at the weaponry, man, with Justin Jefferson and Jordan Addison and TJ Hockenson and Aaron Jones and Juwan Jennings. And the one thing as well we cannot forget, I already mentioned the offensive line, I think it's going to be a borderline top 10 unit. But if you look over the history of Kyler Murray's career, this is his finish in fantasy among quarterbacks. 11, 3, 4, 7, 12, 12. And 20 last year, and that's on a per game basis, not an accumulation, on a per game basis. He is going to get back to, I believe, at least a top 15 level. It would not remotely shock me if he is inside the QB1 class in 12 team leagues when the dust settles at the end of the season. You're getting him at a quarterback 20 right now. All I gotta say is discount, baby. That's like buy one, get one beers. I'm totally in.
0: Okay, and at that, I mean, if you're talking about Kyler Murray at a discount later on in your drafts, okay. I just, you know, just be warned. Just be warned. There is value. I will, that is the definition of value. I will give you that. But, I mean, is he, and again, I know fantasy is obviously different, and especially with him, he could use his legs, but is Kyler Murray the 20th best quarterback in the NFL? I don't think he is. Fantasy wise, he might be, and that's all that counts for this argument. I'm going to give you a name shot out of a cannon here, a name that not a lot of people know of, but I think from everything I've read about the Vikings coming out of OTAs and mandatory minicamp, and as we get closer to the official training camp here, it's a name that I'm going to keep some very close tabs on, and it's a guy that I might take in my final round of my fantasy league once things pop off here in the next couple of weeks. And that is the sixth-round rookie running back, Damond Claiborne, out of Wake Forest. They got him 198th overall. And coming out of OTAs, yeah. Brad, Aaron Jones has already given him a comp of Jahmyr Gibbs. I already see some folks on social media calling him Diet Devon Achan. And this is a guy that runs a 4.37 40-yard dash. And from what I read about what Kevin O'Connell said, and again, didn't say a lot, but briefly about him, they really like his opportunities as a pass-catching running back. And so, of course, you're in a standard one-point PPR league, then your eyes should be lighting up as an opportunity to grab this guy, maybe with your last-round pick, instead of throwing it away on somebody that, you know, you might think might come around here in week 8 or week 9 off of the injured reserve or whatnot. Damond Claiborne, who's running back 68 and has an average draft position of 246. So if you're in a 12-team league, yes, you're talking about your 20th round. That is basically your last round. I think you might be able to strike some gold here right at the end with Damond Claiborne. And here's why. Aaron Jones, he is the pass-catching running back. And he's technically RB1 for the Vikings, but we saw what Jordan Mason did taking over that backfield the first half of the season. Second half of the season, when they're alternating between J.J. McCarthy and a couple of starts with Max Brosmer, everything kind of went haywire. They didn't have anything going. But Jordan Mason seems to be the guy that carries the water. Aaron Jones kind of fell into that secondary role and then kind of reclaimed it at the end when the season was already over. But he's their third down running back. I mean, what do you expect out of Aaron Jones this year? You know, like what does Aaron Jones get you? What's his ceiling? You know, he had 548 rushing yards and 199 receiving yards last year. He's 31 years old. And even Jordan Mason, like, I don't think he's just going to be getting 75, 80% of these touches, no big deal.

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0: Second one on the way. Missed it back rim. Rebound Collins up the left side. Gets the midcourt. Heaves on the run. Makes it. Oh, good. Just as sweet as ever. Louisville makes it a baker's dozen. 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
4: Go.

0: before we finish up our three-point stance on the Minnesota Vikings, we're going to be joined by a Vikings insider coming up at the top of the hour. Matthew Collar from Purple Insider is going to join us to talk all things purple and gold. All right? Purple and gold? That's what you would say the Vikings colors are? I know they're the purple people eaters, but
1: yeah,
0: purple and gold.
1: That's fair. Right. Yeah, sure.
0: All right, so we gave our players who we think bring the best fantasy value for this upcoming season. You think Kyler Murray. I'm going with the long shot, Damon Claiborne, their sixth-round rookie running back from Wake Forest. But favorite player prop play for the season here, Brad, for the Vikings, for you, would be what?
1: Over on Justin Jefferson, 1,150.5 receiving yards. Again, if I have faith in Kyler Murray, it's going to be a positive effect for a bounce back. And again, he's going to storm back with a vengeance. And Justin Jefferson, all the bling, bling, bling around the neck, it's going to sparkle this year. A guy that was terribly underperforming last season. And I thought that was an anomaly, quite frankly, because you look over his career, 1,400 yards, 1,616 yards. 1,809 yards, 1,074 in just 10 games, 1,533, and then last